0: you're saying is the same. It's not
1: Indiana
0: the same.
1: The Indiana Pacers have been to the finals since
0: Donald
1: then.
0: Donald Sterling, you're talking about the same. No, they never made it to the Western Conference Finals.
1: Ain't no way you just came to me
0: I'm
1: about they
0: you,
1: went to a Western
0: same.
1: Conference Finals.
0: You're saying it's the same
1: so
0: with
1: the
0: Donald
1: man
0: Sterling.
1: I went, the man I went.
0: Come
1: who
0: on,
1: got
0: dude. I don't want to hear that.
1: The man I went and who got an NBA championship with the Raptors. Now I'm happy because we went to the Western Conference Finals.
0: No, you're happy that he was able to sign as a free agent. That he was able to get the
1: Rob,
0: you,
1: you
0: got to
1: give me something that I can say, wow,
0: nah,
1: look, at least we have this.
0: I disagree with now you're going to go back and recount.
1: Yes, it's
0: what
1: called
0: happened.
1: Assessing.
0: Come on, man. No, it ain't.
1: It's literally what you
0: it's
1: do.
0: All it is.
1: You
0: is
1: look at the ROI.
0: Monday morning quarterback.
1: What was my
0: after,
1: return
0: after the
1: on investment?
0: Played, then you could go back and go, I knew they shouldn't have traded Shea because I knew he was going to win a finals.
1: You act like
0: I knew
1: this
0: he was
1: going to
0: win two
1: year.
0: MVPs. I knew
1: this
0: it.
1: This has been
0: you
1: a
0: didn't
1: whole
0: do
1: 10
0: it.
1: Year.
0: Go back and get your radio tape
1: so what,
0: from ESPN.
1: What is this, Rob?
0: Ain't no way did you ever say that.
1: What's
0: come
1: this
0: on,
1: team?
0: Man,
1: what's, so this has been a great run?
0: Stop it.
1: This has been a great run?
0: Nobody said that.
1: Well, what are you telling me?
0: I'm telling you what you're saying.
1: Has it been a great run?
0: It's easy to do after the fact. That's
1: Rob,
0: all I'm saying.
1: There have been multiple
0: anybody can
1: facts.
0: Do that. You don't have to have a radio talk show.
1: Bring in
0: to
1: hard
0: see
1: and
0: what
1: that
0: happens,
1: work.
0: To see what happens and tell somebody what they should have done after it plays out. Come
1: None
0: on.
1: Of this worked.
0: Stop it.
1: None of it's worked.
0: Stop it.
1: They kept Kawhi
0: None of that makes no sense
1: all these
0: to
1: years
0: me.
1: Just for him now about to go back
0: Stop.
1: To Toronto.
0: Stop. That
1: nothing worked. And
0: I expect more
1: end,
0: from you than that.
1: I'm disappointed
0: that's
1: in you.
0: Lazy.
1: You just screamed at me they went
0: that's
1: to the
0: lazy.
1: Western Conference Finals.
0: That's lazy.
1: What? That's lazy. The Western
0: talk
1: Conference.
0: About, you
1: don't sit
0: me,
1: here and talk about then. Now don't
0: tell
1: ever
0: me
1: talk
0: happened.
1: To me about the Lions
0: you
1: again.
0: You're tell me about what's going what
1: If
0: happened.
1: That's what we're talking
0: no,
1: about.
0: No, because I told you what was going to happen
1: if,
0: and it happened.
1: If you, don't
0: I
1: tell
0: didn't tell
1: about,
0: you after the fact.
1: Don't tell
0: I told
1: me about all these teams that have done something. The Western Conference Finals.
0: I told you before.
1: I don't sign an NBA champion to go there one time. You kidding me?
0: That organization had never been there. 877-99 on Fox. 877-996-6369.
1: Go get Blake back and Chris Paul and DeAndre. You do the same thing.
0: Was the Kawhi Leonard era in Los Angeles a big waste of time? We'll continue that conversation next week.
1: They got
0: week.
1: An arena. I'll take that back. They got
0: 877-99 on Fox is the number. It is the Odd Couple where we deliver insight, not noise, even when Kelvin in his mixed
1: Western
0: bag.
1: Western Conference Finals. I'm so disappointed in you right now.
0: I'm disappointed in you
1: Western
0: taking the easy way out. It is the Odd Couple. You know what you need to do. Stick and stay.
2: Especially if you're over 40 and feeling a little lackluster in the US of A.
0: I'm What's feeling lackluster standing sitting next
1: I'm
0: to this guy.
1: I'm sick of you right now. Hachoo, hit me with a hachoo.
0: No, I just can't. Unbelievable.
1: Right
0: Kelvin, when
1: what?
0: I first... When M-Drive first came to me, I said, I never listened to Kelvin's radio show on ESPN because he never gave me any insight. But I'll be honest, I never heard of M-Drive or your show.
1: I never heard of it either. And I'm talking about you or M-Drive. But you know what? We both trying to get in shape and figure out what's going on in our body. And we're paying more attention to it.
0: That's right. Same here. And, you know, after 40, energy drops, weight won't move. The gym stops giving back what you put in.
1: And you think, man, is it me?
0: It's not. It's testosterone. That's right. It declines after 40, and it takes everything with it.
1: M-Drive is built for exactly what we're talking about. Look, you take a couple of capsules in the morning, and with clinically tested ingredients, they support healthy testosterone, energy, and metabolism.
0: Here's what...
1: It got you, all right. You all right?
0: Here's what got me. A scientist named Gary Kehoe built his name...
1: Just stop.
0: ...almost 20 Just, years ago...
1: Alex, here's a tape one.
0: ...for himself after...
1: Just run a tape one.
0: After feeling the same change.
1: Yeah, I feel the same way now. We're both working on our health right now. M-Drive is a part of that.
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0: 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We're in the middle of this, and so far...
1: It is working.
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1: What is it?
0: COUPLE. 20% off. There you go. On
1: I don't
0: your
1: want
0: first
1: to be in a
0: order.
1: Couple with you right now. I'm yelling at you right
0: Whatever.
1: Now.
0: Whatever. I don't care.
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0: MDrive for men who still show up. Hey, Kelvin.
1: I'm nervous. You got it? You all right?
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0: Magic City Monday. Shout out to Law, even though we booed him. But shout out to Law Murray, who just joined us. Appreciate it as always. 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Next hour, we got Monty Pool, NBC Sports, Bay Area Warriors, Insider, plus Last Call as well. So still a lot to get to. Plus, something that got you excited, ticked off too.
1: Oh, sorry.
0: You back?
1: I'm okay.
0: Something that got you next hour.
1: My panties are in a
0: panties
1: bunch.
0: And you know what?
2: Hey, yo!
0: I'm not far behind you, and I think we might be on the same type of time when it comes to this. We'll get to that in a little bit.
1: My panties are in a bunch, and Kelvin's G-string is in a bunch.
0: Wait, why? Hold up. You gotta at least have a thong.
3: Hold up.
0: Yeah, you can't just be high. Why? I gotta have a G-string. You gotta at least have a thong on. My goodness.
1: I got panties on, for God's sake.
0: Panties can be big. You know what I mean? Actually, then granny again, panties. Alex, that might be a lot to have a bunch of panties all in you. That might be too much.
1: Alex, how big are your panties that you wear?
0: He don't have any on right now.
4: We bare cheeking over here, Rob.
0: Come on, you know it. Come on. It's my, what's today?
1: I told you what we...
4: Monday.
0: You know what happens with him on Monday. Sun's out, buns out.
4: It's true.
1: I was surprised you were here today.
4: Stop.
0: Took everything he had.
1: You know? But we used to... I'm not kidding you. When we did the show in Detroit, we got to find the clip, though. We used to do? We used to have when women called them up.
0: Oh, gosh. Caution.
1: Like
5: Rob, caution.
0: That was a different era, Rob.
1: I know it was a different era.
0: It was a different era, Rob.
1: But we used to ask, we had a drop.
0: Oh, boy.
1: And it was a guy saying to women, what color panties do you have on?
0: Oh, boy. You couldn't even remotely do that now.
6: Can't do it.
1: And women would call in and tell us.
0: Now, listen.
4: Hey, Rob.
0: I ain't gonna lie. It was a different era.
1: It was different. Howard Stern was on regular radio.
0: Regular radio. 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They're all in the same building. You know that. And, it was a different time.
1: Okay. I'm just saying.
0: It was a different time. They would do it at the clubs for bumper stickers. It was just a different era.
1: All right. So would you call, Portland, NBA Siberia? What would you call it?
0: Well, you know what? Up until this last year, all of a sudden might be changing a little bit now. That's for sure. Might be some things flipping up in there. They got, Ja Morant now.
7: We call him Demetrius from now on. He lost the job privileges after what happened there.
0: Just Demetrius? We're going to go full government?
7: Yeah, we're going Demetrius.
0: Full government?
7: Ja Morant got traded today from the Memphis Grizzlies to the Portland Trail Blazers. No draft picks involved, just Jeremy Grant's contract.
0: Jeremy Grant has been at least 14. And if it hasn't, it feels like 14 NBA teams.
7: This is the epitome of selling low in the NBA.
1: Right. I mean,
0: Jeremy Grant?
1: I was waiting for the rest of the deal.
0: You looking at me? It's on the back of the...
1: Like I was like, is there something else here that I'm... What am I missing?
0: Scoot Henderson or something?
7: There must be a second tweet. I was waiting for the second tweet.
0: Shams a little slow. He had accidentally tweeted the first part.
1: I was trying to check out for the second apron, that there was something else there, you know?
0: It's just one apron. That apron ain't even had nothing on, too. It was just apron.
1: But in those days, don't you remember? Like, when women cooked, they used to put an apron
0: Caution,
1: on.
0: Rob! Caution.
5: Rob,
1: what?
5: Caution.
0: We just said it's a different era.
5: Don't get fired.
1: Alex, you don't remember that? Your mom, if she was a cook or baked, she would put an apron on her clothes wouldn't get dirty.
0: I hear Shaka Khan right now. I'm everyone. I'm telling you, it's a different era.
1: Women don't do that. Has your wife ever put on an apron to cook?
0: I don't think she ever aproned me.
1: Rob
0: G? She'd be throwing down, but I don't think she ever aproned me.
1: Did she ever put an apron on?
4: They don't do
1: ever.
4: It anymore.
1: Used to put an apron on so you didn't get your, you know, you could use it to wipe your hands, your bacon.
0: Yeah, I think they're just using the towels now.
4: Yeah.
7: Rob's this close from saying the 60s was the best era.
1: No, I didn't say that.
0: I mean, it's crazy. Rob G, they wear shoes now. They're not barefoot in the kitchen anymore.
4: Kelvin, just know there was always a sandwich ready.
0: Always. When I walked in the door.
1: When I came home from school, my mom made me a sandwich.
7: A shoe salesman could own a house, a car, and his wife wouldn't have to work. Rob G, what's wrong with that?
1: It was a good time.
0: Where are you at, Sibley's?
1: No.
0: Where are you at?
1: No,
0: JC with Penny. Something?
1: No, Stride Right.
0: Stride Right. They still trying to stride right now. Ja and RIP to Memphis Grizzlies. What could have been? That's a 30 for 30. They had a squad. Now they ain't got nothing. Bear. They bear cheeking it too.
4: Kelvin, put this apron on.
0: The world's biggest soccer tournament has arrived, and you can trade the entire tournament on Kalshi. 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
14: 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And so there you go. However, here's the catch, of course. Pat Riley finally caught the white whale, and at the same time, he might have sunk the boat in the process. So Riley absolutely gutted the roster. Yikes. The Heat got rid of just about anyone, spare parts, situational players, all that stuff. So the roster is completely devoid of role players, bench production, null and void, and no shooting. 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
23: The late game at the World Cup just starting on Fox TV. Netherlands versus Morocco from Guadalupe, Mexico. In New England, an upset. Paraguay eliminated Germany on penalty kicks 4-3. Germany had a goal disallowed midway through overtime due to interference with the goalkeeper after video review. Brazil on a goal in the 95th minute eliminated Japan 2-1 in Houston. Brazil had trailed at the half. The next U.S. game is Wednesday night against Bosnia and Herzegovina. In the Bay Area, the Memphis Grizzlies are trading Ja Morant to Portland for Jeremy Grant. Victor Hovland won the PGA event on the first playoff hole against Scottie Scheffler. Coco Gauff won her first rounder at Wimbledon easily. In Major League Baseball, the Pirates were down 5-0 early, but now lead at Philadelphia 8-5, bottom of the eighth. Seventh inning, Tigers shutting out the Yankees 7-0 in New York. Blue Jays 2-1 over the Mets in the seventh. I'm Steve DeSager.
24: One guy is happily divorced. One guy is happily married. One guy gets called daddy by his three beautiful daughters. One guy gets called daddy after a credit card approval. One guy won a state high school basketball championship. One guy only covered a state high school basketball championship. One guy's been inducted into three halls of fame. One guy has only mopped a hall. Does this seem weird to anybody else?
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1: Hey, it's hour number three. Oh, my God.
26: Number three.
1: On the Odd Couple.

0: I think since the conviction, 90, I think it was 95, since the actual acquitted. You've had 31 years to do something to, and I'll even add to look him face to face and say, hey, we taking you down. He can say, well, no, I was acquitted. They say, yeah, but we have this thing because maybe they want to do like the NFL. The NFL has the code of conduct policy. Code of conduct policy. And if you do something, even if you're found, the investigation, if police don't believe it, if they just believe you did something that messes up our code of conduct policy, then we have the rights to suspend you. So maybe the Bills could have told them that, hey, I know you was acquitted, you were acquitted, but this is how we feel. These are the things, morale for us. This is how we feel. And we're going to take you off the wall. Man to man, tell them that. But the idea that you waited till he passed away, you did it kind of like you said, mentioned nobody's going to talk about this. Nobody's going to see it, right? I just feel like you had an opportunity 31 years, in fact, to do it. And I think it's just walking down a slippery slope when you start to do this and cherry pick who you do and don't like to do this for. That's just what I feel.
1: 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Rob Parker, Kelvin Washington on this Magic City Monday. Stick and stay.
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0: All right, let me tell them about, of course, we're watching it right now. We got, was it the Netherlands? And who I'm looking at, Rob, Alex, Lexi. Lexi, who I'm, Morocco. They're going right now 16 minutes into this match. 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

0: he knows the value of human monies, unlike Danhausen, who could sign for $4,000. You know,
1: yeah.
0: Mitchell Robinson's not doing that.
1: But I'm going to tell you here, like, I'm taking the opportunity since we opened the door to Danhausen, right? He's the big advertisement for the next Saturday night's main event in Madison Square Garden. 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Dude on the indies for years gets a call up to the WWE main roster and everybody looks around going, what the hell are they doing? 6 months later, he's the number one seller and he's on Saturday night's main event as the headliner. And the Knicks won a title all
0: allegedly
1: because of him.
0: 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The crown is yours. Well, coming up next, we get into the biggest NFL story of the day, a shocker that everybody's got prayers up for a former NFL superstar. That's next right here. 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
1: Harry Kane!
0: Trained to push past the pain, not athletes, just people trafficked every day right here in the United States, sometimes by someone they trusted. 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Well, speaking of the World Cup, 63rd minute right now, the Netherlands and Morocco still 0-0, the nightcap of an incredible day in World Cup action. Joining us now on the hotline, someone uniquely qualified to break this down with us, as well as all the big stories in the NFL. It is longtime NFL insider, Sports Illustrated. Check him out on Twitter, at Jason Lockin 4. It is Jason Lockin 4. What's happening, man? How are you?
2: Be doing better if Holland was actually, you know, playing a little bit of football in this match.
0: Okay.
2: But I'm good. I'm good. Hope you guys are well.
0: All right. All right. Very good. I mean, I know. Did you have Paraguay in the big upset? Like, if you had that, I tipped my cap to you.
2: No, I did not. I thought Germany would win that match. I had the both teams to score in the Japan-Brazil match. Flirted with Japan on the double, but glad I didn't, because that would have really hurt the 95th minute. And then I liked Holland on the money line here tonight, but that's not looking great.
0: So we talked about this off the top, right? Watching today, Japan nearly pulls the upset. Paraguay does pull the upset. I mean, we are really in a why not us World Cup, Jay? Like, every 50 years we get a sports miracle. Like, really, like, why not us right now?
2: Yeah, I mean, yes. This Brazil squad, they won today. They took care of business, but they're not a typical Brazilian squad. They're not playing beautiful football. You know, I think France is in a certain category that I don't know that anybody's going to beat them. You know, Argentina is on a tremendous run, but you know, we're another 2-3 weeks into this tournament and the Messi's legs finally start to go. And, you know, what exactly does that look like? And then I kind of think it's everybody else, like Spain. You know what I mean? This is a good Spain team. I don't think it's a generational Spain team. We've seen generational Spain teams. Like, are they better than, I know what you're getting at here. Like, are they better than the U.S.? Would they beat the U.S., you know, 7 times out of 10, maybe 8 times out of 10? I think so. But in a World Cup in the U.S., yeah. I mean, look, they've got to take, look, I don't think this is going to be a cakewalk against Bosnia. Like, I do think they end up winning that match, but I don't think, you know, they're going to lead through the whole game and it's going to be these cakewalks where, if you've been watching this stuff like I have since 82, it's so weird to watch a World Cup game without a pit in your stomach. Like, that's coming, and I think this will probably be an ugly match for a while, and then they'll outclass them and end up winning 2-1 or 3-1 or something like that. But there'll be some angst to it, which, again, we haven't had, you know, through this tournament yet, through a U.S. prism. But, look, I got money on Colombia to win the whole thing at 35-1 coming in. Like, I did think there was potential for this tournament, somebody a little bit off the grid, to end up at least making a semifinal and maybe a final. And yeah, I wouldn't be shocked if that happened. I like Japan as a dark horse.
0: Yeah.
2: And again, I thought Japan, for me, was live today. Like, I thought they could win that game. No, I wasn't sure they were going to get past Norway. I just don't know how they would defend Norway on set pieces and stuff like that. It's not a very tall back line. You know what I mean? We saw, you know, even the match against Holland with their big center backs and Van Dijk, what they could do. So, yeah, somebody could come out of the blue a little bit. Yeah.
3: U.S. -250 for Wednesday night. Bosnia Herzegovina at +800. The draw priced at 410, +410 on that one as well. But yeah, just to finish up with World Cup chatter, Jason, I think that's, you know, Jason, Mr. Smith brings up the why not us. And it's just that curiosity of, you know, going from group stage to knockout, you know, have we seen teams best? You know, what's still left in the cupboard, that we haven't, but, not a lot of teams that have separated themselves from the eye test at this point.
2: Yeah, I mean, I think it's France and Argentina, right? And then, you know, like, and then again.
0: Nope, I think we lost.
3: I think that's it.
0: I think we lost him.
3: I was trying to find the balance and the force.
0: Yeah,
3: there.
0: But look, but yeah. Like, it does feel that way. Like, okay, France and Argentina,
3: yep.
0: France especially, but like, we talked about Argentina and said, okay, for just understand, Messi and people like Messi and Ronaldo are great right now, But remember, they're in their late 30s, early 40s.
3: Well, I mean, Ronaldo had his I'm back game, and then he did nothing the next game.
0: When the team stinks,
3: But with Messi, it's the curiosity, right? Like, I don't know if he dives off as much because it's not like he's going back and playing D.
0: Yeah.
3: Like, he's just waiting for his chance.
0: But, I mean, but look, but just like the NBA playoffs, as the later it gets, the guys in their mid 30s aren't going to be able to do anything and they're going to slow down. So, Jay, I feel like, you know, you're right. It is France and then maybe Argentina. However, the age of Messi is going to catch up to people. And then, you know, hey, why not the United States?
2: Yeah. I'm again, people like Germany and I like Germany. I think it was a generational German team, and watching the game with my family here at the beach, I'm telling people they're going to lose this penalty shootout because of some of the subs they've made and Undav starting instead of Undav off the bench. Like, Undav definitely would have been one of their penalty kickers. You know, when I saw that Voldemort was going to have to take one, I'm like, ooh, they're probably going to blow this. That's something that had never happened, right? Germany doesn't lose, you know, pens in World Cup games. Well, they did. And so they're gone. You know, this Portugal team gets a lot of attention because of, you know, Ronaldo, but they're not a special team. I think you're, you know, it's the end of that Belgian golden generation and they look old and they look a little beaten. And I know they did put on a show the other night, but this isn't the Belgium team of 2 years ago, let alone 4 years ago or 8 years ago. So yeah, I mean, there's a path there, but I think it's going to be somebody like Colombia. I think there's going to be a South American. I even saw that with Paraguay today. I think one of these quote unquote second tier Tommy Bowl teams that if you watch Tommy Bowl World Cup qualifying, you know that Paraguay is a good side. You know that Ecuador is a good side. You know that Colombia is a really good side. I think it could be somebody like that.
0: Fox Sports Radio, the Jason Smith Show with Mike Harmon live from the Fox Sports Radio studios. NFL and World Cup insider Jason Locken for our guest. All right, Jay, now to get to NFL, I know a big shocking story that we're all dealing with today. As earlier today, former Tennessee Titans Jet star running back Chris Johnson discussed his ALS diagnosis on Good Morning America. I think we're all still shocked the fact that despite the fact this has been diagnosed for him less than a year ago, he can no longer speak and had to use an AI version of his voice to talk on the show. And I know I'm still processing it and the situation he has and thinking about the links potentially between ALS and NFL players. You know, where are you right now after thinking about this for a few hours?
2: It's chilling. And it's a reminder of that these men literally are risking their necks and their spines and their brains to play this sport. And there's still so much we don't know, I guess, about it exactly how each brain, and maybe we'll never know, how each brain and body responds to what they put themselves through. I mean, 39 years old, I feel like it wasn't that long ago that you're thinking of him as being one of the most explosive football players we've ever seen. I mean, what do I think? I think about as someone who's made a living off this sport, like, you almost feel like you're covering a blood sport at times. You know what I mean? Like, you feel like you're benefiting personally from other people's pain and suffering because this game will inflict that. And I understand that these are adults making adult choices. But it's a sad, heartbreaking reminder of literally what they're putting on the line. I think whenever people react to so-and-so retired unexpectedly or so-and-so walked away from the game, you know, sometimes there's this sort of backlash to that or this undercurrent of, oh, well, you know, I got paid that much money to do X, Y, and Z. And, you know, these guys have a much greater appreciation for exactly what they're going through. And a lot of it, they just can't in real time necessarily know what's coming down the road 18 months from now or 3 years from now or 5 years from now. It's heartbreaking.
3: Is this one, Chris Johnson, amongst others, is this where the NFL goes back and the PA, after we had a decade of concussion talk and research, you know, to that settlement, that it gets reopened to start looking into these other health effects?
2: I couldn't hear the entire
3: question. Oh, I'm sorry. Yeah, just, I mean, when we've just gone through for years, right, including movies, books, and research, in terms of the concussive effects that ALS, you know, the research, just some of the base that I'm seeing, that, like, when does the PA start expanding, you know, some of those research and efforts like they did the concussion side?
2: Yeah, I mean, I expect there to be a real push here for the players to ask the owners to do more and spend more and fund more and contribute more to research, to science, to data. I mean, this thing about 18 games is not going away, and it hasn't even, it started in the PR realm, right? It started in the battle of hearts and minds, with, you know, sort of the optics of it all, but the negotiating of that and the horse trading of that hasn't yet begun. And we're going to see, you know, JC Treader and how stuck in he is and how aligned the players are. But this much I know, these owners are going to continue to try to ask more and more and more of them. More games being played in more unfamiliar stadiums. Games, you know, that aren't being played on grass for the NFL athletes in the same stadiums that these World Cup athletes are getting grass put in. I think these are going to be front burner issues whenever the PA decides it does want to engage with the owners. Because trust me, the owners want to talk about it now. I mean, the owners would love to get 18 games and expanded international play established now.
0: He's on Twitter at Jason Lockenfora. That is at Jason Lockenfora. Check him out on Big Play Sports Illustrated. Jay, as always, appreciate it, man. Enjoy the beach. We'll talk to you next week.
2: Thank you, guys. Have a good one. Thank
3: you. See you, Jason.
0: All right, there goes Jason Lockenfora. Yeah, I mean, look, we get into the Chris Johnson conversation, you know, much deeper next hour. But, boy, I mean, I'm still stunned, you know, seeing him on today and seeing the clip and seeing that he can't speak. And Michael Strahan asked him the question, and we're hitting a button, and you're hearing an AI version of my voice because I can't talk anymore.
3: What was a year ago? He was doing, you know, the, hey, let me mentor some of these guys coming into the league and showing up at all of those, right?
0: I was picking up my 7-year-old to carry her over to blow out her birthday candles, and now I can't do that anymore. And that was less than a year ago for Chris Johnson. All best thoughts and prayers to Chris Johnson, his family. Mean it big time, big time, big time for him. The Jason Smith Show with Mike Harmon live from the Fox Sports Radio studios. Time now to find out what's trending in the wide world of sports, where we just got a goal in the nightcap. The round of 32. Steve DeSager has more on this and everything else in the world of sports tonight.
4: Netherlands has just taken the lead 1-0 on Morocco. A goal in the 72nd minute from Cody Gakpo. The game's through 75 minutes right now, being played in Guadalupe, Mexico on Fox TV, by the way. Gakpo surrounded by celebrating teammates who were also supporting him right after the goal. He was in tears. Gakpo recently announced the death of an unborn baby son. His goal gives his team the late lead tonight.
0: Yeah, that was amazing visual, seeing everybody come off the bench and mob him. That was fantastic.
4: Yeah, he could barely make his way back to midfield to restart the game afterwards. And now, 1-0 against Morocco. Netherlands is leading, ready to advance, apparently, to the round of 16. Earlier, we had in New England, Paraguay eliminating Germany on penalty kicks 4-3. And Jason had referenced this. This was Germany's first loss on penalty kicks in 50 years at a major tournament. And at World Cups, they'd never lost on PKs, 4-0, and had made 17 of their 18 over the years. Today, the Germans missed 3 of their 6 penalty kicks at the end.
0: You know, a friend of mine told me a few weeks ago, he says, oh, yeah, the Knicks will win the title when Germany loses in penalties. Look what happened.
4: It's kind of the opposite attitude when Germany walks up to penalty kicks compared to, say, England walking up to penalty kicks.
0: Yeah.
4: Not quite the same. Still, by the way, chance of an England at Mexico game in a very near round. Brazil eliminated Japan in Houston today, 2-1 on a goal in the 95th minute, and Brazil had trailed at halftime. Now it'll play again on Sunday against the winner of Norway against Ivory Coast. This new round of 32 started yesterday as Canada scored late to eliminate South Africa. Upgrade your FIFA World Cup 2026 setup. 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The Memphis Grizzlies traded Ja Morant to Portland for Jeremy Grant and Chris Murray. The Blazers roster already has guards Damian Lillard, Drew Holiday, Shaedon Sharpe, and Scoot Henderson. Spurs forward Julian Champagne is due to sign a new three-year deal. San Antonio will re-sign Harrison Barnes. Victor Hovland won the PGA event on the first playoff hole this morning against Scottie Scheffler, who missed a four-foot putt in Connecticut. The Detroit Lions released defensive back Terrion Arnold after he was arrested last week. Coco Gauff won her first rounder at Wimbledon easily today. To Major League Baseball, among the late games in West Sacramento, California, the A's have taken the lead on the Dodgers 3-2. It's bottom of the third. The Dodgers' Max Muncy did have an early RBI single, and the great baseball researcher Sarah Langs does point out the other Max Muncy is in this game for the A's.
3: Weird.
4: Same name, both playing third base tonight, both batting seventh, both were drafted by the A's, both have the exact same birth date, August 25th.
5: And one's good and one isn't.
4: Earlier, Toronto.
0: We just need both Will Smiths to be in this game, and yeah, then we'd have everything.
4: Yeah, pitcher, catcher, that would be perfect. Toronto ended a six-game losing streak, edging the Mets 2-1. Boston won its fifth straight, 6-3 over Washington. Texas won its fifth in a row, 6-3 at Cleveland. Milwaukee hit a two-run homer bottom of the eighth and beat the Reds 5-3. By the way, shortstop Ellie De La Cruz of Cincinnati was the DH tonight after a sprained ankle yesterday. He did have a two-run homer. Detroit sent the Yankees to a fifth straight loss, 7-3. Casey Mize the winner. White Sox and Pittsburgh each won on the road. Among the games in progress, Padres tied 2-2 now at the Cubs in the top of the eighth. Updating the World Cup game, 79th minute. Netherlands 1-0 over Morocco on Fox TV. Back to you.
0: Thank you, Steve-O. 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Jason and Mike Fox. Had to say goodbye,
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0: 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Again, that's Jason Smith Show. 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Tap the thumbs up icon. Comment away whether you agree or disagree. Let us know what you think. Again, just search Jason Smith Show on YouTube and subscribe. Mike and I love putting this content out for you every single night. 86th minute. Netherlands still with a 1-0 lead over Morocco. We'll have more on this coming up in a few minutes. But time now for the play of the day. 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
3: Step right up, Jeff.
0: This play needs no introduction. It's just George Springer's first at-bat tonight against the Mets, starring Juan Soto.
20: 2-2.
17: Line to left. Here comes Soto racing in. Can't get it, and it bounces by all the way to the wall. Springer around first, heading to second. Takes the turn. Ewing drops the ball. Now Soto picks it up. Springer is going to score. Unbelievable.
20: Tell Alan that the Mets suck.
3: I take exception to the call.
0: That's Mets
3: baseball. He wasn't racing anywhere.
0: That's Mets baseball right there. Mets radio. Look. It's typical that this, you know, typical Mets that this story comes at, this happens today, right? And the Mets lose 2-1, right? This play cost them the win, right? Mm-hmm. But earlier today, a story comes out, former hitting coach Eric Chavez said that Soto is coddled. He doesn't hang out with the team. He sits in the clubhouse when he's not batting, when he's not with the team, if he's DHing, and there's assistant GMs who are kind of in the room with him, telling him to go out, hang out with the guys. And according to Eric Chavez, David Stearns was asked about it. He just said those guys all have to realize they're not Juan Soto, you know, Juan Soto getting, you know, $60 million a year. So on the day that it comes out that Soto is coddled and he's aloof from the team, you have this play that happens that the Mets lose a game because of. And I'm telling you, because we were ahead of the curve on this, the Mets are entering a horrible, embarrassing era of baseball where every single mistake is magnified and they're a laughingstock. The Mets have been the laughingstock of baseball this year. Juan Soto's not going to be a Met. I said last week, within 2 years, it may be in the offseason because we still have a long way to go, and he's the face of this horrible net new era of Mets baseball because no one's coming to the rescue. The young players all stink. The signings were all bad. David Stearns has signed 2 free agents outside of a couple of bullpen guys in the last couple of years, counting the trade deadline last year, that have come through, right? This is a really bad era of Mets baseball. And again, it's been an embarrassing season. Soto's the face of it. How long until he says, I can't be here anymore, and the Mets realize we have to move on? I said within 2 years, maybe next offseason. It could happen this offseason where a motivated Mets team's like, hey, you know what? This is not work. Where do you want to go? There's other teams. The Yankees would love to step up and go, yeah, we'll take him. 2 years after he wouldn't sign, we'll bring him back. We'll hit in front of Judge. Yeah, and we'll beat the Mets again, right? We still own New York City. But other teams would take the Dodgers, I'm sure, would go in on him. There's other big market teams who would say, okay, a couple more years into this contract. Now it's under $600 million. We get that this is where it's going for guys. They will find a way. Maybe it's the Cubs, but they will find a way. And I'm telling you, I'll give you this bold prediction, is that in the offseason, Juan Soto gets traded. This is a guy that's already on his 4th major league team at 27. So it's not going to see the end of this contract. And with every passing day, he's the face of this embarrassment. He's not going to stay.
3: Yeah, I mean, you go find the podcast of what we did just last week, talking about the very subject of Juan Soto, the gigantic long-term contract, which, again, we stipulate that most of those, we know they're not seeing the end game of them. You know, you're hopeful that the first half are successful and that you can maximize, maybe draw yourself towards a title or at least a World Series appearance. The thing is, you know, your guy Stearns, he ain't going to be the guy making the decision with any of them at this point.
0: Well, look, I mean, he's
3: lost any cachet that he has with the decided number of underperforming moves. Now, what I would be curious about is whether you break it all down and how many more of these past Juan Soto squads you're going to find people standing up going, oh yeah, that was the guy he was here.
0: Yeah,
3: it's not just because he signed a 15-year, $700 million. No, this is the guy he's always been, which is why a guy of that talent is on his fourth team.
0: We said that in the beginning. Like the one thing I said, okay, the Mets getting Juan Soto was a huge win, but why is nobody else signed him? Right? Why is he on 3 teams already?
3: Well, you want to go deep dive and the longevity of the show. Go back to your guy Cespedes. Mm-hmm. I asked that question repeatedly. Yeah. Why is this guy bouncing around like a hot potato? Same thing here with Soto.
0: But he was like, oh, Cespedes found a great fit. And then as soon as he got paid, that was it. He played 4 games.
3: He had no fit thereafter. Yeah. And that's exactly where we're at here with Juan Soto. So it becomes the question of how quickly that gets pushed aside as well.
0: I'm telling you, man, Soto's going to want out and the Mets will find a way, and it's going to be this offseason. They're going to say, we have to start over. This is not going to work long term. And now we're going to move on, and Soto's going to have a new team.
3: Every Dodger win makes it look worse, too, right? Because Cohen came in thinking he would compete on the
21: Dodgers.
3: There's
21: a lot of those, Mike.
3: Wow. Yeah.
0: But you know, in the end, remember, the Knicks won. So
3: but they actually spent money trying to chase, right?
0: Meanwhile, we could be headed for bonus soccer.
3: Yay!
0: Morocco has scored in the 90th minute to tie the game at one apiece against the Netherlands. Moroccan fans are going absolutely bananas in the stands. So it's 1-1 in the 91st minute, still about five more minutes of extra time to play. We'll keep you updated on this and get into the biggest NBA story of the day coming up next right here. 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
9: Yet another thriller at the World Cup in the round of 32. The late game tonight is in Guadalupe, Mexico. Morocco ties it with a tally in the 91st minute. They're going overtime. Morocco won. Netherlands won. Earlier in New England, Paraguay on penalty kicks eliminated Germany 4-3, even though the Germans had outshot them 21-7. That game was tied 1-1 after overtime. Brazil, which trailed at halftime, wound up eliminating Japan on a goal in the 95th minute, 2-1 in Houston. Monday through Friday this week, three games per day. Mexico hosts Ecuador on Tuesday night. The next U.S. game is Wednesday night against Bosnia and Herzegovina in the Bay Area. The Memphis Grizzlies traded Ja Morant to Portland. In baseball, the Padres are tied 2-2 at the Cubs, top of the ninth. Dodgers now lead 5-3 at the A's, bottom of the fourth inning. I'm Steve DeSager.
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0: 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Well, regulation time is over. I feel like I need Ian Dark to do all the games.
3: No, it's true.
0: Regulation time is over. Massive development in the World Cup.
3: Can we get one of those soundboards like we had with Doc Emrick?
0: Well, the thing is, the soundboard wouldn't be as impressive because for most every announcer outside the United States, whether it's European or wherever they're from, everything is massive. Massive. This is a massive development, a massive goal. This is a massive decision here on this. This is a massive commercial break. This is a massive hydration break we're taking. Everything is massive.
3: But it's all about, you know, how you do the intonation and in the level, right? I mean, it could mean very different things. It's kind of like a critical third down call at the end of a first quarter of an NFL game.
0: This hydration break is massive for the Netherlands. They really need to drink water here. It's massive. But we are going to have extra soccer tonight. Why? Well, because in the 91st minute, we just got this from Morocco.
37: Plays it out wide. Chance to cross. Numbers are in the box. In it comes. Up front. It's a goal. It's Eason Diop who ties the game right on the stroke of 90 minutes.
0: Apparently, every 20 years or so, we get somebody named Jop. Who's remember Sagana Jop from the NBA?
3: Yeah.
0: We get a Jop. Now we get a Jop making a big play here. Big header, first goal. He scored for Morocco, and now we are getting set for bonus soccer. At the end of regulation, the winner moving on to the round of 16. A great day so far in World Cup action.
3: Well, this would be the biggest win for Morocco since...
0: Sorry. It would be a massive win for Morocco. Massive.
3: A massive... a massive decision for Morocco. It would be the biggest since January 22nd, 1983, when the magnificent Don Morocco took down Pablo Morales.
0: Don Morocco.
3: Or Pedro Morales, sorry. Pedro Morales was the champion.
0: I mean, really, if you did a Welcome to Wrexham drinking game and you drank every time the announcer said massive, you would make it to the end of the episode.
3: You make it to halftime, or would you make it to the hydration break?
0: I don't know.
3: Which you would need if you were having a drinking game.
0: Well, if your hydration break is a drink instead of water.
3: I think it would have to be water by the letter and spirit of the law.
0: This is a massive story. Massive. We'll keep you updated again. Just starting right now, we'll be in the 97th minute, coming up in a few moments. Now, elsewhere, as we get set for NBA free agency, we're starting to see some dominoes potentially fall. The crazy story today that Golden State, the Warriors, are eyeing a LeBron James and Anthony Davis reunion in Golden State. Now, Draymond Green declined his player option for next year, and the reports were that he was going to do that if it was going to be the Warriors bringing in LeBron and or AD and or some big change. He's going to deny and then get to a new contract. Maybe that's a couple more years or whatever is going to allow them to bring these players in. Potentially it could be LeBron for $15 million. But this is the story now, that the Warriors are looking to have an AD LeBron reunion with Steph, with Draymond, with Porzingis now in Golden State for this season.
3: Now, this had been swirling in the background for a bit. Our buddy Ryan Hollins, we had done some Sunday shows together, and I brought it up because there's no way this could happen. I go, no, I mean, look, you got everybody trying to figure out one last run, one last ride. I do like the fact that you brought Porzingis up 2 years, $40 million, because that was the joke, that they already signed the guy who's pivotal to all of it going down. But we know Anthony Davis is not long for the Washington affair, so it's a question of getting out of there with LeBron James. Some talk this week that there'd been no talks with him for the Los Angeles Lakers here. They'd said, we want you back, and then it was radio silence. Yeah. So, yeah, it's... I like it in theory. Why not?
0: Well, look,
3: it'd be fun to watch.
0: There's two takes. The first one is, this would be an incredible amount of fun. There's nobody here. This would be an incredible amount of fun for everybody, because you have these living legends now that are going to team up and all play together, right? It's like watching the Avengers, except the Avengers, like at the end, like when they all come in at the age of Captain America at the end, not like in the very beginning.
3: Who's Hawkeye?
0: But it's like, Porzingis is Hawkeye. Yeah, I think Porzingis is Hawkeye.
3: Okay.
0: Yeah. But like that, I mean, that's what this is. Steph and LeBron and AD and Draymond, it would be a traveling show. It would be tremendous amount of fun. Again, no, but this would be an incredible story this year in the NBA. Everybody would love it. It would be a huge nightly development. What's going on with Golden State? Now suddenly they're must see TV again. Now I get to the but, and the but is actually pretty simple. You're not winning. You're not winning when your best players are going to be 42, 39, 34, and 31. Not going to do it. You're not. We've talked about this. You cannot build around players that are 35 years old in the NBA. You're simply not going to win. However, it's a double. However, I get the Warriors doing this because they have to do something, right? The Warriors they can't sit here and they realize, oh man, it's just not working. The young players we drafted, tried to bring in, didn't work out for us. Kuminga didn't work out. Poole didn't work out. None of these guys worked out. So what do? Nobody young is coming to Golden State because Steph Curry's 39. So what are we going to do? Well, we need something new. We got to have something. We got to try something. So when your options are limited, I get the risk they had to take. I understand this. Again, it's not going to do them well in the playoffs, because they're going to eventually just run into a wall. But I get needing to take a risk. And when the risks are limited of what your risky options are, it's like, okay, what are my options? And most teams have a set of options. Okay, now take away the ones that we're not going to have because people aren't going to come here to play with a guy that's 39. And then boom, boom, boom, boom, you see all that coming out. So who do you have left, right? LeBron James, who is 42 years old. Where is he going to go? What are his choices, right? Now you're seeing that potentially things are heating up with Golden State. Reuniting with Anthony Davis. Where else is Anthony Davis going to go? So I get they needed to do something, and this is the best option of what is out there for them. So I like they did it. I love it. It's a great story. It just, the pesky, you're not going to win a championship with these guys because they're too old is the big, elephant in the room. But both things can be true. It can be fun. It can be worth it for the Golden State Warriors. And it really isn't going to matter in the end. So all of those things can be true.
3: Yeah, I mean, so much would have to go right to get you not only through an 82-game regular season plus a postseason. And if it does, I will buy whatever supplement package they start hawking immediately after the season goes. Like, whatever they took, I want in. You know, with Washington, it's interesting, right? Cause they draft Abonsa. They re-signed Trae Young. Maybe they're looking at the Eastern Conference and saying, hey, we've got a shot if things break right and we're healthy. Okay, cool. Which is why you would potentially want to keep a guy like Anthony Davis. But what's he available to you? 30 games, 40 games? And how interested is he in being the next piece, a piece of a rebuild, reorg, whatever. And we watched that when he opted out and begged out of New Orleans all those years ago, right? We chronicled that on the show of like, is he going to play today? Maybe, maybe not. What's he want to do? He wants to go to LA. Well, what else? No, he only wants to go to LA. And we watched him force his way there. With this, it's fun theater to see Steve Kerr, who came back, and you got Steph Curry at the end. Draymond was nearly $28 million was his player option that he opts out of. You referenced Kuminga. He gets an extra drive-by because the Hawks declined his option today, so he's back in the marketplace. Lindenborg, no idea what his role is in all of this, because that is one thing, and he's addressed it. A lot of folks have addressed it, and certainly we did, of they haven't done very well in young players, and how much of that is on Kerr versus the players themselves through the years. But now you look at potentially having a dream team, traveling road show, retirement tour, whatever it becomes. It's great for box office. It'll be fun to watch them chase their way to the seventh or eighth seed.
0: Yeah.
3: But I ask you this. Many years ago on the show, we did the Brooklyn Nets. What's the over-under on games played together?
0: Oh, forget it.
3: Together, because now you're adding that extra variable of a fourth guy. I'm not even bringing Porzingis.

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1: Back.
15: The first full day one of the knockout round in the World Cup. Couldn't ask for more. Nearly had Brazil go home. They eke out a 2-1 win. Morocco eliminates the Netherlands in penalties. Paraguay eliminates Germany in penalties. I can't wait for tomorrow. Can't wait for Wednesday. This World Cup is just getting better and better. It's been great since it started. It's been phenomenal. And now we're in the part where we're seeing the best parts, which are the shootouts. And the excitement level today was incredible. That being said, Germany failed.
2: Mm-hmm.
15: Netherlands failed.
2: Yeah.
15: Maybe they should have had this idea before the World Cup. I don't know why more coaches don't do this, right? So you get to the World Cup and your roster is between 23 and 26 players. Now, who's playing? So you're starting 11 and then maybe five other guys play, right? Now you got to have two keepers, obviously, because you never know what's going to happen. So I get it, right? You have two keepers. So maybe eight positions on your team are there just in case, right? Okay. What are the odds you're going to need all of them? You never are, right? You never are. I don't know why the last two spots on every team into the World Cup now, into the World Cup.
2: Mm-hmm.
15: I don't know why the last two spots aren't the two best players you can find in your country that can make penalties. Right? Doesn't matter what else they can do. Can you dribble? No, not at all. What about, can you use your non-dominant foot? Nope, not at all. No, can't do it at all. No, can't do it. Can't. But what about penalties? Oh yeah, yeah. I will give you penalties. I'm going to make 9 out of 10. Right? I don't know why the last two spots aren't reserved for the two best penalty, doesn't matter whatever else they can do. It's like specialists in other sports, right? Like the last two spots in a basketball team are there for six fouls, right? Your fourth line there in the NHL is there to play physical, 4 or 5 minutes a game. Maybe you have to get into a fight, whatever it is. I don't know why the last two spots aren't for that, because you can see what happens after the first three guys go in penalties. These are always your top three players, and they're always the studs, because your best three penalty takers, your best three goal scorers go 1 through 3 because they're guaranteed to go. Because of the math, if you miss your first three, other team makes their first three, your last two guys don't get on. So you don't save those guys, you make them go early. I don't know why, if you wouldn't do that and then save your last couple of substitutions at the very end to throw these players on there so they can be on the field. So when you get to penalties, I got a great five guys that are going to go. I got my top three scorers. I have two guys that just specialize in penalties.
20: Cause you can do, you can get by the last minute or 90 seconds of a game, throw them up front. Listen, you're not going to do any damage playing back and throw them up front, whatever it is. Cause at that point, everybody's playing for penalties when you're in the last couple minutes of the second extra period. So I don't know why teams don't do that. Cause that would be a winning strategy.
21: Unless you have a guy that's got to be held on the sideline cause he's bloodied and they're attending to him. And then you say, they're short one guy, attack. That happened to Morocco, a little bit earlier, but I like the cut of your jib. I've got to think that there's a big market. Like, look, we did privates for soccer, and part of it was penalty kicks. But I got to imagine there's someone out there that just says, I'm going to make your kid a killer on penalty kicks.
20: That's all I do is penalties. That's all. It doesn't matter. You don't need to do anything else. You may not see the field again. But penalty, it's such a big deal.
21: Can I see you dribble the ball?
20: No.
21: What do you mean, no? It's like, I don't do that. What do? Penalty kicks. From this spot, I am deadly.
20: Can you mark somebody defensively? No, they'll go right around me.
21: They're going to laugh at me when I go make just a little bit of a run. I don't even do the wind sprints with the team, but then I come out there and I'm dead eye. So they've seen me for those 30 to 45 seconds saying that guy's unathletic altogether.
20: Yeah.
21: And then I hit a rocket right past him.
20: And then listen, just run around for the last 30 seconds of the game to get you ready to go for penalties. All right. I got my heart rate up. I'm ready to go. You don't need those spots.
21: Why don't you have that? They laugh at your coordination, then you come in and bam, you're the number four penalty shooter and dead eye.
20: Exit up out of Fresca, exit Swollen Dome. Coming up next, a big story out of the NBA involving LeBron James and what the Lakers might do tomorrow. This is Fox.
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4: Start out with pro bouncy ball. Why are you talking basketball? So the Wizards, a team that solved all of gun violence when they changed their name from the Bullets. Nobody's shooting anyone now that they're called the Wizards. So the Wizards took, with the first pick in the 2026 NBA draft, A.J. DiBonza. The top pick in the 2026 draft, a 6'9" freshman. DiBonza calling the Wizards a stepping stone. What he actually meant to say, I know what he meant to say. He didn't mean to say that. What he meant to say was Washington is located in the Bermuda Triangle. That's why they call it the Swamp. It's the Bermuda Triangle right there of NBA development. A place where talent enters, elite blue chip talent year after year, and it all disappears.
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6: 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And here's what you need to know.
11: Another thrilling night at the World Cup, this in the round of 32 that started with Canada's late goal to win on Sunday. Morocco late tonight on penalty kicks eliminated Netherlands 3-2. Morocco had tied that game with a goal in the 91st minute. Paraguay eliminated Germany on penalty kicks 4-3. The Germans missed 3 of their 6 PKs. Brazil on a goal in the 95th minute eliminated Japan 2-1. Brazil had trailed at the half in that game. The Memphis Grizzlies traded Ja Morant to Portland for Jeremy Grant. Everything's final in the major leagues. Dodgers 9-4 winners at the A's. Shohei Ohtani a home run. Seattle 6-2 over the Angels. Wins for Miami and Arizona. Minnesota's up 5-1 in the ninth. Held on 5-4 at Houston. The Cubs with a run bottom of the ninth edged the Padres 3-2. Milwaukee homered in the eighth to beat the Reds. Wins for Boston and Texas. I'm Steve DeSager.
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32: Harry Kane misses!
20: Final hour tonight. And the landscape of the NBA might look a little different by this time tomorrow. Free agency set to begin. Already getting stories. John Morant's already been traded.
33: Yeah, Knicks are trading Brunson.
20: The stop.
33: He had a good run.
20: He's the king
33: they
20: of New York.
33: They won the title,
20: York.
33: Allegedly.
20: Ah, come on, man. King of New York. But things might change really quickly for the Lakers in a day, right? Now, we talked about this, and it really feels like this is what's happening. So, earlier in the day, we heard that the Warriors allegedly want to reunite LeBron James with Anthony Davis on the Warriors, pair with Steph Curry, and Draymond Green, who will sign a new contract because he opted out of this year so they would have room to do something else. And according to the reports, Draymond Green was doing it as long as he got the assurances that this is what they were doing with that money, was they were going to go sign a couple of players. Now they could sign LeBron for $15 million, AD is contract, so this is what they are doing. Now we talked about it from the Warriors' perspective, but the Lakers' perspective, again, I know it's kind of a hot take, but the fact that a week ago it seemed like, well, the Lakers and LeBron James are working towards an agreement that's going to keep them there. Maybe it's a year, maybe it's 2 years, but seeing what happened last year where, hey, they just couldn't all get healthy at once. So LeBron's going to come back and it's going to be Luka and Austin Reeves and LeBron, and they're going to figure it out and make one more go at it, because when they were all healthy playing together, they played great. They had a 20 game stretch where they went from being a 6-7 seed. They moved up into the top half of the Western Conference. Then of course, Luka got hurt. Don't go to Spain for treatment. So it looked like that was going to happen. However, things have not gone anywhere. So now this story breaks today. The Warriors, LeBron. Now, whether this is a leak from Clutch Sports, want to let you know, you're going to let LeBron go like this. We're thinking about the Warriors.
0: Bye.
20: Honestly, I'm coming around to the fact that this is how the Lakers wanted it to go all along, especially considering what they have going on tomorrow, right? Do they really want LeBron James, or do they just want to make it look like they want him so both sides can part and it doesn't get ugly and both sides can save face? Because the last thing the Lakers want, and last thing LeBron wants, is a parting of the ways where one of them looks bad, they both look bad, they fight a war of words between each other. Because to say goodbye to LeBron James, to say, we don't need you anymore, whoa, that's unprecedented, right? You know what's going to happen out of that. Our clutch clients no longer going to go to the Lakers. Nope, we don't want, no, they screwed LeBron, so guess what? Anybody's a clutch client, you're not getting them ever again, right? There's a lot to think about with the Lakers saying goodbye to LeBron James, just saying, hey, we're moving on. So is this a dance they're doing where, hey, at the end, it just looks like they were trying to get, look, we tried, we wanted to bring LeBron back, he wanted more money, we couldn't do it, we had to move in another direction, we had to pivot quickly, it's a shame, we love LeBron, everything he's done for us over the course of the last few years, winning the championship, we'll always have a home here, going to raise his jersey to the rafters, whatever it is, and LeBron can walk away, say, yeah, it just didn't work, I wanted more money, and hey, jumping to this traveling road show with the Warriors, that's a great way for him to end his career, right? I didn't see that as a possibility.
0: Bye.
20: That him and AD and Steph Curry, because if they don't win, at least it's a fun year of all those, you know, 40-year-olds playing together. So I wonder if that's the case where the Lakers just want to make it look like they want LeBron, but very quickly they're going to pivot to another direction, because tomorrow they'll be meeting with Jalen Duren, one of the top restricted free agents out there. He's going to meet with the Sacramento Kings as well. A guy that, after what happened in Detroit this year, Duren, who did not come through at all in the playoffs, yeah, he might want out. His talk, he wants out. Maybe it's a better fit for the Pistons if they go out and get a better number two that can take up some of the scoring slack behind Cade Cunningham. Maybe the ending was just so bad that, hey, Jalen Duren wants out and he wants to get someplace else. According to the reports, according to ESPN, Luka really wants an A-list center. And they don't grow on trees. Mm-hmm. They've already been linked with Mitchell Robinson. He's not as much of a rim runner up and down Jokic. The floor as it, sure. Yeah, but this will be the
21: well, DeAndre Ayton decided he wanted to stay. I mean, yeah. Come on, you already got him in the fold.
20: For $8 million.
0: I mean, that's what we're talking about. Here. This is the guy, Durant, he's going to back up Joker, yeah.
20: So, if they're meeting with Jalen Duren tomorrow, and again, restricted free, so they have to make things work to be able to make it happen. They still have players that they want to sign, LeBron at the top of this list. I really wonder if tomorrow by this time, right, Jalen Duren isn't going to be a Laker and LeBron isn't going to be a member of the Warriors, because this is where the Lakers are going. They still have LeBron James to re-sign, and they haven't done that. And if that was going to happen, LeBron would have said by now, I am taking less money for this. He's not going to miss any time to show I'm the hero, but he's never taking less money. So if that was the case, he would have said, hey, I'm taking less money. Don't worry about it. I'll come back in at the end. That's not what happened. Instead, the story is maybe he wants to go to the Golden State Warriors. So this is now the Lakers, who I guarantee you it's going to be a bang, bang thing. LeBron's not coming back. We got Jalen Durant. They're going to take that money that originally was earmarked for LeBron and say, we're getting the two guys we need that's going to make this team better. We're getting the A-list center. We're going to get a 3-and-D guy because they need a 3-and-D guy like an OG Anunoby. They're not going to get OG Anunoby, but they're going to get a guy like that. And this is how the Lakers are going to go forward. That the more time goes on, I feel like this was their plan. We're going to make it look like we want them, make it seem like we want them. But in the end, if it doesn't work, we both go our separate ways. We strike hot on two players that we're going to come in that quite honestly we think are going to do us better in the long term because we're building around Luka. And if you are the Lakers and you're honest with each other, is bringing LeBron back enough to say we can beat Oklahoma City and San Antonio? It's not. It's enough to be a contender, and you never know how things are going to go in the playoffs. I get it. But when you're saying, okay, is this move going to put us at the very, very top of the Western Conference? It's not. So you have to do something a little bit different. And maybe it's Jalen Duren, somebody else. But this is now seems like the puzzle pieces are all falling into place, and it could fall in place really quickly.
21: Well, I mean, as we've talked about, you know, go back to the Draymond, LeBron, and go back to the love fest from the Olympics with LeBron and Steph, that eventually we might come to this fork in the road. And for the Lakers, while they finished fourth in the regular season, you can say, well, these guys didn't play together. Well, what's to say they're going to again, right? That suddenly this is going to be better when everybody's a year older. Okay, maybe the stuff from Spain finally kicks in for Luka and he's fine and good.
0: Mike, but Luka's available for game 6, though.
21: As long as he's there for game 6, we're good. But Austin Reeves, you just signed him to a monster deal. Two guys don't play defense. LeBron James, you bring it back. Third guy, cherry picking and won't come back and play defense. Okay, I don't know that this is a winning formula. In regular season, we hang a star on all of it because motivations are so different across the league, right? You mentioned Durant, he's going to go visit with the Kings. What did they not want to do? Oh, yeah, they didn't want to play or win. Yeah. Most of this last season, as did others. Now, obviously, this draft is gone, and all of those would-be guys that are going to be difference makers, they'll enter the league this year, fine. But in the Western Conference, you got a lot of teams that you're competing with, not just those two. Yeah, you're looking up at the Thunder and the Spurs, but the Nuggets played without their key guys for much of the season. They were still there with you. You're looking at the Rockets. T-Wolves are rebuilding and reconstituting things, but they're still dangerous. And then keep on going down the line. Clippers were awful. They still finished 42-40, just a few games back of that line of demarcation at number 6. So the Western Conference is pretty stacked and retooled. You look at what the Rockets are and what they'll be going forward. Durin is only 22 years old, was already a 2010 guy.
0: Already an all-star.
21: Yeah. Right? So he's a guy who's very curious. But, you know, the whole war of words, like a lot of folks would just laugh and whatever goes up about LeBron. But your point about clutch sports going forward, I think is the big one.
0: Yeah. I mean,
21: right? Like, with all the people they represent, do they harbor grudges? They're also going to be the first to leak anything that makes them feel better about, wow, this was the position.
0: Yeah.
21: Real or imagined.
0: You don't want to get into any kind of war of words with LeBron. That's bad for the league. It's bad optic. The only thing for the Lakers that's a big question mark is that if they sign him, and they have the money to, sure, to do this right now, this means they wouldn't have money for LeBron, other players. But if they do this, the Pistons have until July 7th to match. So if the Pistons match it, the Lakers are going to miss out on everybody.
21: That's right.
0: Right? Like LeBron's not going to wait around and go, well, I'll come back if the Pistons decide to not sign Jalen Duren. So I don't think the Lakers are going to offer him unless they know that he's going to come. Like there's no way the Lakers offer him and say, well, now we wait and the Pistons may wind up keeping him. If they don't offer him, it's because they don't know if the Pistons are going to match or not. But if you get an offer, I feel pretty good that they're going to get him because that would completely screw their entire offseason. How do you go get an A-list center when, well, we're waiting? Oh, boy, the Pistons really screwed us with that by waiting till July 7th because all those guys are going to be gone. All those guys are going to be gone. You think, oh, 4th of July. All these guys are going to be gone by the 4th of July. They're all going to be gone by the time you get to the end of the week, right? They're all going to be signed. All the big names are going to be in other places. It's a huge risk. But the fact the Lakers are meeting with him tomorrow, yes, you meet with the Kings. It would have to be a
20: sign and trade for the Kings, but it doesn't seem like the Pistons want to do a sign and trade. So maybe they're just tomorrow. Yes, you meet with the Kings. It would have to be a sign and trade for the Kings, but it doesn't seem like the Pistons want to do a sign and trade. So maybe they're just ready to move on from Durin, which boy, that'd be something. But if you see this, if you see the Lakers make an odd, I think they feel confident.

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25: But
24: before we get to this highlight, you absolutely have to hear. Again, we got a big hot take coming your way on it. World Cup today, three incredible games.
25: Mm-hmm.
24: And maybe no bigger question than the disallowed goal that, well, helped knock Germany out of the World Cup late in that game, because obviously goal got disallowed. They had to go to penalties. They wound up losing. Paraguay, who we beat 4-1, sends them home. Again, why not us, right? Team we look, made them look like they shouldn't even be on the same field with us, knocks out Germany, who is one of the top six teams overall in the World Cup. So again, why not us? But this disallowed goal has gotten so much controversy on it. And many people, like Ian Dark talked about it, and Alexi Lalas, it's kind of soft. The keeper bumps into the player and he falls down. The goal counted off the corner, but then upon video review said, there was interference, and so the goal was disallowed. I understand that. Was this something that looked, quote, super bad when it happened? No, but when you review it, crazy things happen. And this is where I can tell you exactly why this goal got overturned, right? Agree or did. Sometimes it's better to tell you why something happened than it is to tell you yes or no. Is that you see this play and you see the two players, you see the keeper knock into the other player. And if it was just a bumping in, I don't think they would have called a penalty. But when you can freeze it and screen grab it and you see that his arms go around the keeper, mm-hmm, just for a split second, that makes it look like, oh, he's holding the keeper so the keeper can't get to the ball. That optic, that freeze frame, because sometimes screen grabs can make things look like it's something it's not. But you see that screen grab, you see it then go, oh, wow, he's got a hold of the goalie. Meanwhile, he doesn't. If you watch it in real time, you see it. Okay, it's just his arms happen to be there. But when you see that screen grab, it looks bad. It looks like I got my arms around the goalie and I'm keeping him from getting to the ball. So that's why it got overturned. If he's able to keep his arms out, doesn't make it look, there's no on the replay where it looks like he's got his arms around the goalie, that goal counts and Germany's moving on, and we have a different story we're talking about tonight.
26: Also enough to where the goalie's ass hits the grass and, yes, he's got to bounce up.
24: And he falls,
26: right,
24: down. Yeah.
26: Like if he doesn't fall down, like that exacerbates it. But one of the big arguments of the week, right? The whole discussion around Alyssa Thomas and Caitlin Clark.
24: Mm-hmm.
26: You know, if you were pro Thomas and that side of things, saying there's no egregious part here, you're just saying, well, anybody could take a screen grab. Because that was part of the argument. Yeah. Was, well, you see, the fist is in her throat. It's like, well, I mean, it got up there for a second. It's a nice picture.
24: Yeah.
26: But
24: and
26: that was the argument they were making. Because we had another goalie interference in the nightcap,
24: mm-hmm,
26: right? Where you had a play disallowed. Now it wasn't a goal, but it was still here's contact with the goalie, and you, mm-hmm, get close and you can be an adjutant, whatever, but that's one, you know, the sanctity of the goalie and their ability to do their job. They're not going to mess with.
24: It's also the first big goalie, the first one of these where, hey, there's interference with the keeper. And this also, the other part of it for me, you know, the arms around the keeper, the bad screen grab. But here's the first play that is controversial. If you don't overturn the goal, what does that make it for what is acceptable to be able to do to a keeper the rest of the World Cup? Now at least you have a little bit of a guideline to say, okay, let's stay away from there. Let's protect the goalies. We want to protect the keepers. Mm-hmm. Like anywhere you go, they protect the keepers, whether it's AYSO at the tiniest level or at the World Cup, they protect the keepers. This is the first play. And if you allow that to stand, not that it's open season on the keepers, but it becomes, okay, we can get away with a lot of stuff physically and maybe something else happens along the way and it becomes more of a controversy. This was a way to also make a decision that tells everybody, okay, you make contact with the keeper, we're going to cancel out a goal. We're going to blow the play dead. We're going to give the ball back to the team. So just so you know, this is our test case right here. So now you know what you can and can't get away with the keeper. You know, if you do this, we're going to blow the whistle. We're going to look at it. It's going to wind up overturning whatever happens on the play.
26: Well, and go back to group play. That was one of the criticisms. And I just talk about play overall was that the cards and the stoppages came a little faster and more readily, than perhaps people had seen, or maybe it's a recency bias, but either way, it seemed that there was a little bit of a discord and a cacophony of voices rising up going, the referees are injecting themselves too much. But when it comes to the keeper, and you've been on the other end of it, watch where the keeper starts to take some liberties, mm-hmm. and gets a little aggro of anybody getting in their space. Yeah. Or it's like, you know, you can go foul on them too. I mean, that's, they've got the right to the spot, but you know, they also can't run through people just for giggles. But in this case, you've now drawn the line in the sand for the round of 32, and the disallowed goal will be talked about for a long, long while. Look, certainly,
24: I get why they did it. I completely get why they did it.
26: It was a right call. Like even as it happened live, it's like you're watching. He ended up on the ground.
24: Yeah. No. Notice. No keepers were saying, "Oh, it's ridiculous." Again, no keepers were saying, "Oh, it's a ridiculous call. And protect the keepers too much." Keepers. Any keeper analyst would say, "Oh, great call." But again, there was too much to be able to blow it off. And again, those, both of those things, the bad optic of the arms around the keeper, cause you could just see where I'm sure they're going, man, if we don't overturn this, that screen grab of the arms around the mm-hmm. keeper is going to be everywhere. But again, more so where they can do that. And now, you know, now you have a baseline for how you're acting around the goalie when it comes to plays where there's traffic, where there's a corner, where there's a free kick, something like that.
26: Still had an opportunity to make a play. Yeah, he had to get off his ass to do it. Yeah. And you could say he flopped to the ground to try to break the contact with the German player, but gets up and isn't able to make the save. You also have another, you know, German player who's already in the back of the net before the ball even crosses. Yeah, so you got that too.
24: Well, I mean, it's a goal, right? I'm standing in the net. It's a goal. Now you talked about flopping and bad plays. That brings us to this play from tonight that's gotten a lot of attention. I wish it didn't, but it did because it happened and I can't ignore it. And the Knicks won the title, so I'm okay with it. George Springer ended up with a little league home run today in the Blue Jays win over the Mets. And again, the run that gave them the game because the Blue Jays beat the Mets 2-1 because of this play in the first inning.
0: 2-2. Line to left. Here comes Soto racing in. Can't get it, and it bounces by all the way to the wall. Springer around first, heading to second, takes the turn. Ewing drops the ball. Now Soto picks it up. Springer is going to score. Unbelievable.
2: So, Jason.
26: Yeah.
2: So totally mad.
26: That is
2: Jerry.
26: So totally Mets. So totally Mets.
2: Soto couldn't get
26: the ball. It turned into a triple.
24: I thought you said Juan Soto's good.
26: Oh, dude.
24: He's trash.
26: He wasn't racing anything either.
3: The Mets suck.
24: He wasn't making that contract.
26: You guys ass.
24: He comes in to try to catch the ball, and it bounces in front of him, bounces all the way to the wall. Then A.J. Ewing, who's a pretty good center fielder, tries to grab the ball with his glove and then pull it out and accidentally pulls the ball and it falls out of his hand and falls 20 feet away from him. And George Springer scores without even a throw. Like Juan Soto's going to throw it. He just, not even going to throw it. So he scores all the way. This is the worst timing for this because this play comes on the heels of a story out of the New York Post today that Eric Chavez, former Mets hitting instructor, said that last year when he was with the team, Juan Soto was coddled. He was separate from the team. He would sit in the clubhouse when he wasn't batting, if he was DHing, wouldn't hang out with the team when he was on the bench. They had assistant GM in there trying to always usher him to go back in and be with the team in the dugout, and he was coddled. When David Stearns, who runs the Mets, was told about it, he said, well, these other guys have to understand they're not Juan Soto. Like, there's separate rules for Soto, which I get. There's separate rules for guys making $60 million a year. But now here's a story that Soto is coddled, and here's a play where he looks awful in the outfield, and the Mets lose again, and they're 15 games under 500. So now the spark you would get firing a manager, that hasn't happened. We told you this last week, and now I think the timeline is even going to be sped up. We're entering an era of baseball for the Mets where they're just going to be absolutely embarrassing. None of their moves have worked. The young players all stink. The signings have all been terrible. Again, outside of two relievers, David Stearns has gone two for 13 in free agents and trades, players he's brought in the last 2 years, two off seasons and a trade deadline. It's awful. We're in a bad era of the Mets, and Soto is the face of it. And every day, it's an embarrassing storyline. There are stories like this. Soto's not a great teammate. How long is he going to say, I'm okay with this and want to stay a Met? I said 2 years last week. Now a story like this that comes out. Now this what happens today. I'm going to give you a bold prediction. In the off season, the Mets and Soto approach each other about, can we figure out something and I can move on someplace else. Now, 2 years gone into his deal, so now the deal is under $700 million. So for certain teams, it will be palatable for, whether it's the Padres, the Dodgers, the Yankees would love to say, hey, blank you, we'll get him back when you sign him and gave him all that money. But in the offseason, things are going to be, I know what it's like when things are bad in New York, and Soto is going to be now the face of the dysfunction of the Mets.
3: Yeah, because he sucks.
24: Right? In the field, he can't. I mean, he's a full-time
3: Jason,
24: DH.
3: He's a good player.
24: No, he's a great hitter.
3: He's a great hitter.
24: He's just not great in the field. He should be a full-time DH, but now he's going to be the face of dysfunction, and he's not going to be okay with that. So when the offseason comes, maybe it's David Stearns making the call, maybe it's somebody else coming in to run the Mets because his moves have not worked, but Soto's going to get dealt, and he's going to wind up being on a new team for the beginning of next season. Because a couple of teams will figure out the money that can make it happen. Maybe Cohen's got to give some cash to make it go away. But we're not going to take any real prospects back. Just take him and take his contracts. We can take that money and spend on other bad players. But I don't see him. It's hard for me to see, knowing how long this summer is going to be, how bad things are. We're not even into July yet, and things are bad for the Mets. Like, there's going to be three or four more embarrassing headlines we're going to get. And again, Soto is going to be the face of this. It's not Lindor. Lindor was with the team before the big run in 2024 to the NLCS. Soto is the face of what is bad. He's going to be on a new team for next season.
26: Maybe you can get it as Stearns' last act at this trade deadline, and he walks away.
24: Oh,
26: done.
24: That would be amazing if he could do it.
26: Because the thing that's,
24: the Yankees aren't scoring runs. I think I'd make that phone call tomorrow.
26: Well, they also can't field, so I don't know where you hide him. You already have like four DHs on that roster.
24: Well, one problem at a time.
26: As much as they may go, yeah, sure. Where's he going to go? I don't know. Because the other guy, when he comes back, you know, when Judge comes back, probably not going to be in the outfield either. But all of that, and Stanton, when he's available, you're not having him in the outfield. You can only have one DH, buddy. You can't split that. You can't stack them high like Voltron.
24: If the Yankees ask, I think they'll let him do it. Hey, we need more DHs. Oh, so what are you going to do? So, like, our shortstop is not going to hit. We're just going to have Soto hit. But our shortstop's just going to play the field.
26: But, like, this play, like, he's slow to move on the ball, and then doesn't
3: Soto
26: give
3: slow?
26: His... But, like, it's just the reaction, right? It's one thing to run slowly. It's another to be like, all right, am I going to try? Am I just going to play? No, let's make it look like I try. And then ole the ball past you. No dive, no effort there. But it's exacerbated by the fact that you signed him to this big deal. Like, this was the big push, right? Cohen's going to spend a lot of money. We're going to get in an arms race for these big players. And this is going to be the first one. You sign him to this massive deal. And on the other side, you got the Dodgers, who aren't even fully constituted, that are still running away from everybody, right? That are still putting up wins while they're wait for, I mean, Blake Snell's made more appearances at FIFA World Cup games than he has on the mound.
24: Yeah, you've still got guys
26: from your lineup.
24: Sure. Like,
26: hey, when's that going to be ready? Yeah, maybe August 1st. I don't know. Maybe. And you just go on down the line. So you thought this was going to be the big splash, and behind the scenes, sure, the coddling, I would have expected that. His fourth team as a young player who puts up numbers time and time again. There's got to be more to the story, right? It's not because, hey, it's a great player. Ah, he wants a lot of money. Gone. No, teams find a way to keep guys that want to make a lot of money. Now, could they match what the Mets wanted to do? No, but the point is that he keeps moving on. I'm surprised we haven't had more clubhouse stories. Yeah. I mean, volumes of clubhouse dirt at this point. The fact that Chavez is the first guy to really push this.
24: Well, the thing is, I don't think he's a bad guy. I just think he's
26: a
24: lone wolf.
26: Yeah.
24: He's by himself. So what are you going to say? Oh, is he a bad guy? No, not really. Was he around? No, not really. Again, yeah, you see why he's on his fourth, being this prodigious talent, he's on his fourth team already at 27 years old.
26: Right. Reminds me of a former Met, you know?
24: Oh, man. There's lots
3: Cespedes.
24: Of guys. There's lots of guys.
26: Remember Cespedes when he was really great and then signed a big deal? Yeah. And it's like, there's a reason he's been bouncing around. He's been like a...
24: Oh, my heels are terrible. Yeah. I have to have double surgery. Are you ever going to play again?
26: Nope.
24: Done.
26: Guaranteed contract, baby.
24: Time now to find out what's trending in the wide world of sports. My guy's been called the Ioannis Cespedes of Fox Sports Radio. He hasn't played in Major League Baseball in the last 5 years either. It's Steve DeSager.
4: Walk across the ranch here. Oh, look at that hole.
26: Nicely done.
24: I should have said, like, to dress up like a cowboy, like he does. I could have done that.
4: A Cespedes like the rest of us. In the World Cup's late game in Guadalupe, Mexico, wow, it went to penalty kicks, and Morocco eliminated Netherlands 3-2. Morocco had tied the game with a goal in the 91st minute. It was tied 1-1 after overtime. Netherlands had only 6 shots in 120 minutes and missed its last 2 penalty kick attempts tonight. So Morocco will now play Canada on July the 4th. Canada started the round of 32 yesterday, scoring late to eliminate South Africa 1-0. Paraguay on penalty kicks eliminated Germany 4-3 in New England. Germany had a goal disallowed midway through overtime due to interference with the goalkeeper after video review. The Germans missed 3 of their 6 PKs. They outshot them 21-7 in the game, had over twice the possession, corner kicks advantage 16-6, and yet that game was tied 1-1 after overtime. This is the same Paraguay team that lost its opener to the U.S. It was a big underdog in this one. Next up for them, France or Sweden, July 4th. For Germany, it was its first loss on penalty kicks in 50 years at a major tournament. Paraguay had never scored a goal in a knockout stage game until tonight. Had been 0-5 all time, but this was tied 1-1 after OT. Germany was eliminated in the group stage each of the last 2 World Cups, now exits in this new round of 32. And Brazil trailed at halftime, but came back to eliminate Japan 2-1 in Houston on a goal in the 95th minute. Brazil will play again Sunday against the winner of Norway versus Ivory Coast. Brazil today outshot them 19-5, had double the amount of possession. Japan has still never won a game in the tournament's knockout stage, 0-5. Monday through Friday this week, 3 games per day. Mexico hosts Ecuador on Tuesday night. The next U.S. game is Wednesday night against Bosnia and Herzegovina. In case you didn't hear, South Korea's coach resigned Sunday. Scotland's coach stepped down Saturday after they did not qualify for this round. Upgrade your FIFA World Cup 2026 setup. 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The Memphis Grizzlies traded Ja Morant to Portland for Jeremy Grant. The WNBA was off tonight, only 1 game on Tuesday, but it's the Commissioner's Cup Final. Las Vegas star Asia Wilson questionable with a leg injury, they say. This morning, Victor Hovland was golfing in Connecticut, won the PGA event. on the first playoff hole against Scotty Scheffler, who missed a four-foot putt. Coco Gauff won her first rounder at Wimbledon easily. In late-night baseball, the Dodgers were 9-4 winners at the A's. Seattle and Arizona each won, Miami as well. Minnesota held on 5-4 at Houston. The Cubs got a run bottom of the ninth to beat San Diego 3-2. Milwaukee with a two-run homer bottom of the eighth down the Reds 5-3. Reds closer Emilio Pagan will come off the IL on Tuesday. Texas won its fifth straight game. Boston won its fifth in a row. Toronto had lost six straight but edged the Mets 2-1. Detroit 7-3 over the Yankees, who've not only lost five straight, the Yankees have four straight games now with three hits or less.
26: Losers.
4: Pittsburgh trailed 5-0 at Philadelphia in the third inning, but still beat the Phils in Aaron Nola 11-7. And the White Sox were tied 2-2 going to the eighth and won 8-2 at Baltimore. The Chicago White Sox are back alone in first place in the AL Central, one game over Cleveland. Back to you.
26: Thank you, Steve-O. The Jason Smith Show with my best friend Mike Harmon live from the Fox Sports Radio studios. Coming up next, a World Cup story on the eve of tomorrow's action you absolutely have to hear. And there's audio you got to hear along with it. That's next. 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
31: I don't know about you, but my social media feeds are flooded with lotions and potions and gadgets, all promising to unlock different components of longevity. But if you log off, take a step back from all the hype, you'll find that the actual keys to a longer, healthier life are hiding in plain sight. There are four of them. Number one, nutrition. The Mediterranean diet really is the gold standard. Number two, exercise. You should be getting 150 minutes of moderate intensity exercise or 75 minutes of vigorous intensity exercise every week, plus strength training and stretching. Number three, sleep. Sleep is when your body and your brain repair themselves. You should be getting 7 to 9 hours a night. And finally, number four, often gets forgotten, socialization. It's not a bonus. It's a necessity for a healthy life, finding a sense of community, purpose, and belonging. I'm Dr. Sanjay Gupta, helping you live a better life.
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0: 100 years ago, there were 100,000 tigers in the wild. 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
7: If today is any indication of how great the knockout round of the World Cup is going to be, maybe what we're going to tell you about right now ahead of a big game tomorrow is all the evidence you really need. Right? Three great games today, two go to penalties.
9: Yep.
7: Incredible day. Tomorrow, Mexico and Ecuador play. Right? In Mexico City. Okay.
9: That's the nightcap.
7: Big, yep. Yep. Big nightcap game in the big primetime window. And, well, as Justin Frostberg told us, there may be some not well-rested players from Ecuador tomorrow.
9: Pre-gaming.
7: Now,
9: it takes on a whole other meaning.
7: Why is this? Are they out late? Are they doing something? Is it at a late supper club? No.
9: How about that?
7: Because what is probably in the thousands of fans, Mexico fans, found out the hotel that the Ecuador team is staying at, and they are all there right now. This is incredible video on social media. They are all there now making noise outside the hotel, and they plan on being there all night so Ecuador players can't get any sleep. Here's some audio, and you think this is not fake. No, this is not fake. This is not pretend
9: funny. Definitely bet Mexico.
7: This is actual audio from outside of the hotel. This is what some of the Mexican fans are doing to try to make sure the Ecuador players don't get any sleep. That was a motorcycle. They're revving a motorcycle. Now they... Now, either that's a motorcycle or someone is using a drill to try to fix something right outside the hotel.
4: It could be the Hebrew hammer.
9: Like, that sounds like something straight out of my dentist's office.
7: That sounds like what you expect to hear New Year's Eve at midnight with everybody beeping. And this is what's going on over and over and over again in this hotel, outside this hotel in Mexico City for this game.
9: Not expecting a lot of scoring in this one.
7: No, not really.
9: Expecting a defensive battle, and
7: yeah,
9: at least one team will be a little sluggish. We've got car horns, we've got the revving, we've got trumpets, we've got everything.
7: Yeah. There is no sound machine unturned for this game tomorrow. I mean, I wonder, like, are they going to go all night? Like, are they going to go, because it's almost midnight, are they going to go all the way through into like nine? Like, when do you stop?
9: Are you going to be able to find a Reddit thread where they said, all right, we'll be the first shift, and then at 2 a.m. you come and relieve us?
7: All right, listen, I'm showing up with the motorcycle from like 7 to 10. Then you show up with a big dump truck from like 10 to noon, right? Then you bring the pile drivers from midnight till 4 a.m. We're just going to work right on the cement. The
9: 5 a.m. guys are the Vuvuzelas, and then we'll go from there.
7: I'm ready to bet Mexico after this.
8: Cup is so great.
7: Yeah, I'm ready to bet Mexico after this.
9: The level of chaos. We've seen great stories through the group stages and also, you know, so many social media heroes. This is next level because you see a group of cars and then it starts to pan out.
7: Oh, yeah.
9: And you start realizing, you know, this is like you would do with a Marvel movie where it's like, all right, we had a couple of actors and then we filled it out from there. No, this is like expansive surrounding this hotel.
7: Oh, no. You know what it looks like? It looks like in the post-apocalyptic movie where the event has happened or it's going to happen and the people have been warned. And they're all trying to get out of the city to try to get away from where, whatever the aliens are coming. That's what this looks like. Like everybody beeping horns, trying to get out, all kinds of noise, people yelling and screaming.
9: People standing on the side of the road. I don't know why I'm here, but I'm interested as to how this is going to develop.
7: What's happening? Are you walking by? Yes, I'm just walking home. You're going to make noise for an hour. No, I really have to get home. You're going to make noise for now. We're playing Ecuador tomorrow. Okay.
9: To the FIFA president. What's your stance on this? Like, you can appreciate the passion of our fans and what this game means around the globe. Thank you.
7: As he answers the phone, like in silk pajamas and like the blindfold over his head, over his face. Like, yeah, you're waking me up to ask me this question is how I'm going to answer it. Okay. Yeah, fine. Just hang up. Let's go.
9: Yeah, this is some next level fandom right here.
7: Yeah, I mean, you don't see this in the United States. Like, do that Santa Clara for Bosnia?
9: Why not?
7: Maybe what you do. Oh, here's what you do instead. Here's what you do to make it next level.
9: Metallica shows up and plays outside.
7: Man, no, come on. You got to go more creative than that. You have Brandon Ayuk outside the hotel by himself just complaining about the 49ers.
9: You got him on a megaphone the entire time.
7: Donuts. Let me tell you about how unfairly treated I was. Then I'm going to have a money drop. And I want out to be a member of the Commanders. Oh, just put Brandon Ayuk out there for tomorrow night, Bosnia. No sleep at all.
9: He certainly could fill the airspace. No question.
7: Exit out by the Fresca. Exit Swollen Dome. The Jason Smith Show with my best friend, Mike Harmon. Coming up next, my buddy Ben Maller. 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
7: Handle with care. Giannis has been, for the Miami Heat, the white whale they've been trying to catch. They've been pursuing Giannis for years in South Florida, and they finally caught him. And so there you go. However, here's the catch, of course. Pat Riley finally caught the white whale, and at the same time, he might have sunk the boat in the process. So Riley absolutely gutted the roster. Yikes. The Heat got rid of just about anyone, spare parts, situational players, all that stuff. So the roster is completely devoid of role players, bench production, null and void, and no shooting. In fact, right now I'm considering going on sabbatical from the radio show, and I am willing to go to Miami and join the Heat as Moneyball Maller.
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21: At the World Cup, Morocco eliminated Netherlands on penalty kicks 3-2. Morocco had tied the game with a goal in the 91st minute, and it was tied 1-1 after overtime. Paraguay eliminated Germany on penalty kicks 4-3. The Germans missed 3 of their 6 PKs, including their first and their last. And Brazil trailed at halftime but came back to win 2-1 over Japan on a goal in the 95th minute. The next U.S. game is Wednesday night. The Memphis Grizzlies traded Ja Morant to Portland for Jeremy Grant. Victor Hovland won the PGA event on his first playoff hole against Scottie Scheffler, who missed a 4-foot putt in Connecticut. To Major League Baseball, late night wins for the Dodgers and Seattle. The Cubs beat San Diego 3-2 on a run in the bottom of the ninth. Milwaukee hit a 2-run homer bottom of the eighth to edge the Reds 5-3. Wins for Boston and Texas. I'm Steve DeSager.
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0: It is the Ben Maller Show. That's right. We're here every night during the week on the overnight. 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In addition to this, the Ben Maller Show podcast, which is available every single day during the week. So check it out. All right, back to it we go, and we'll pay off the Who Am I game in a moment. This is where we pretend to be somebody else. I did want to mention this, though, the upgrade, part of pop culture, part of Americana, and it is getting the national TV treatment as the Nathan's Hot Dog Eating Contest takes place this weekend on America's 250th birthday in Brooklyn.
1: I love that competition.
0: The Glizzy Gobbler competition there will be taking place on Coney Island, and it will air on ABC, the first ever national television simulcast of the most American event you can have on July 4th, as Joey Chestnut, the greatest athlete amongst us. He's a bad boy now. He's got a criminal record, Joey Chestnut, and he goes out there to get it done. They have the women's competition, which nobody cares about, and then the men's competition, which a few people care about. That'll be taking place early on Saturday, and it's all about the hot dogs. It's all about the hot dogs. Joey Chestnut, the most decorated athlete in American sport, will try to add another mustard belt, trying to get that done here for sure. All right, let's pay off the Who Am I game. And here is the Who Am I game, where I pretend to be somebody else. Thus, we call it the Who Am I game. And away we go. So there have been 2 4-game spans in the live ball era since 1920 by a player 22 or younger with 6 or more home runs and as many walks drawn as strikeouts. They were by Tampa Bay's Junior Caminero and me. Who am I? That is the question. What is the answer? And let's see. Does anyone know the answer? We go to the great unwashed here to see. And let's see. Page down here. We'll skip over that. Barney Fife from Andy in Lionel Lakes, Minnesota. Very important there. Bartolo Colon, a lean, mean wrecking machine. Bartolo Colon from Eloy from Compton. That's his answer. Who else do we have? Let's see. Page down. Stevie Meatballs is yelling at me to be mean to the helmet man who called in earlier. Hank Greenberg from Analog Al. What else do we have? Vacation Benny. I don't know what that is. From Maller Prop Guy, no days off. Robbie the Mariner fan says the kid is the answer. Sheriff Buford T. Justice from JT the Wingman outside Knoxville, Tennessee. Big Lou, he's on number 2. And he went with Danny Ainge as his answer. John Vanderwall, good name by Eileen in San Francisco. Old Montreal Expo, John Vanderwall. Terry Mulholland from Yafimi in Chicago. Never Ryan in Mexico via San Diego going with Al Oliver as his answer. Christian says Garrett. That's right. Garrett Cole, guessed by Christian. C. Thomas Howell from Hoosier Bill. That's his answer. A lot of people commenting on Anthony in Louisiana. 904 Ray just wanted to say that he enjoyed Helmet Man's call. He enjoyed that very much. All right, Lorena, do you have an answer, Lorena? Again, the Who Am I game, there have been 2 4-game spans in the live ball era since 1920 by a player 22 or younger with 6 or more home runs and as many walks drawn as strikeouts in that span. They were by Tampa Bay's Junior Caminero and me.
1: I got to go with Pablo Picasso.
0: Well, Picasso, pretty good hitter. He's more of a slap hitter, though, Picasso. Played for the Cincinnati Reds back in the day. You were close, because while Pablo Picasso played for the Reds, so did Johnny Bench. That was the answer we were looking for, was Johnny Bench. I love the success of Junior Caminero for the Tampa Bay Rays. It's great, because the story came out a couple weeks ago that the Angels could have had him for Ohtani a couple years ago, and they're like, no, we want to hold on to Ohtani. And Caminero's a star. He is. Big star.
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17: 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It's not too late to sign up for the second annual Miracle League of the Lehigh Valley Golf Scramble at the club at Twin Lakes, Friday, August 14th, with an 8:30 a.m. breakfast and 10 a.m. shotgun start. 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
20: The home field advantage for the United States in this World Cup is immeasurable. Yes, the World Cup is here. We haven't had it since 1994. Like, we all knew. Right? Everybody knew. Yes, big deal, big deal. But you see how crazed Lumen Field was. You saw the watch parties that have been everywhere. This is an advantage that I can't believe I didn't take enough of this into account, that this was going to be such a big deal for the United States, because you could see the energy carrying them through. You see the extra jump they have. You see the teams like Australia on their heels, Portugal on their heels. Everybody else is playing on a neutral field. We are playing in the biggest home field advantage that I have seen in the World Cup.
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6: Germany and Netherlands were each eliminated from the World Cup in the round of 32 Monday night. Morocco beat Netherlands on penalty kicks 3-2. Morocco had tied the game with a goal in the 91st minute. Paraguay on penalty kicks eliminated Germany 4-3. The Germans had outshot them 21-7, but the game was tied 1-1 after overtime. Brazil was down at the half, but still won 2-1 over Japan on a goal in the 95th minute. The group stage ended over the weekend. They're now in the knockout stage Monday through Friday this week, three games per day. Tuesday night, Mexico hosts Ecuador. The next U.S. game is Wednesday night against Bosnia-Herzegovina. The Memphis Grizzlies traded Ja Morant to Portland for Jeremy Grant. To baseball, Boston won its fifth straight. Texas won its fifth in a row. Milwaukee and the Cubs each had close wins. Late night victories for Seattle and the Dodgers. I'm Steve DeSager.
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0: So Sacramento actually does make a lot of sense, which I don't think I've ever said that before, for an NBA player to go to Sacramento. However, the economics work if you use that little Fugazi trade machine thingamajig, because Sacramento could flip Domantas Sabonis and the son of Arvydas Sabonis. They could send him off to Detroit, and he's owed, I think it's $94 million or something like that over the next couple of years. So you move that contract to Michigan, and you do a little gymnastics, salary cap gymnastics and all that. Now, meanwhile, supposedly Jalen Duren is open to playing in Sacramento, something that rarely happens, and Sabonis is like, I'd go to the Pistons. Meanwhile, the Lakers are caught in a bit of a pickle, a bit of a bind here, because you got Luka Doncic, who's bitching and moaning because he knows DeAndre Ayton he sucks. And Ayton, I guess, opted into his contract, so the Lakers are going to have to unload him. And the thing about Jalen Duren, he was so bad. How bad was he in the postseason? That disappearing act, the biggest vanishing act in the postseason going back multiple generations. I think it's almost 60 years you got to go back, maybe even more than that, to find a player as futile as Jalen Duren in the playoffs. So we'll see how this goes. Luka wanted DeAndre Ayton to be that rim runner, alley-oop, the guy that would just catch lobs and hammer dunk, and Ayton did that when he wasn't eating a peanut butter and jelly sandwich. He was able to do that. It is the Ben Maller Show. As we are rolling on, I am told we have the play of the day. And it's not just any play of the day. That would be the tire rack play of the day. So let's take you back out to the World Cup. And it's do or die time in the World Cup. All the drama of athletic competition. Take a listen.
1: Ismail Sabari can win the penalty shootout for Morocco with this kick.
0: Oh. Yeah, he made it. 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That's a TV call. 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So his name is Billy. They call him Weed Man. He solves all of life's problems. The world's about to become a much better place with our friend Billy. So if you want to send questions in, hashtag, well, you know the hashtag, at Ben Maller. That's at Ben Maller. And you can be part of the show with hashtag weed, ask a weed man, ask a weed man. So we'll have some fun with him. He'll be stopping by the audio sweatshop that does not stop. 877-99 on Fox and on X at Ben Maller. We'll get to all that and we will do it next. However, that's right. No belly aching. No, no, no, no, no. Because it's the A block. And what hour is it? Let's see if we can find out. What hour?
2: Number two.
0: Well, you know that we live and breathe the excitement of the Cup. 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

0: 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That's at Ben Maller Show. Everyone's all fired up around these parts because of the World Cup, which is continuing on and on and on. 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We time shifted Maller to the third degree for ratings purposes till next hour. So here is the Insta trivia. After another horrific start recently, Philadelphia Phillies starter Aaron Nola has a 6.02 earned run average since the start of 2025. I'm told that's not good. The ERA is, in fact, the second worst among 107 pitchers with at least 170 innings pitched over that time. Only blank has been worse. Only blank has been worse, and that is the question. What is the answer? Larry Heisel guessed by Doc Dan. Hulk Hogan from King Roy. What's your answer, Lorena? Quickly!
1: Gary Maddox! It's
0: Jack Kalanowicz of the Angels. Jack Kalanowicz of the Angels. 6.5.
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0: How concerned should the Bucks be with Giannis Antetokounmpo and the trade conversations, which are happening? So my advice is you should be at peace. Giannis won a championship. Giannis leaving Milwaukee is going to suck a giant rock. It's going to stink out loud, right? It's going to stink him leaving. Doesn't have to be this way. Am I going to go full civic gut punch? I don't know if I'll do that. It's a basketball player who makes a lot of money, who's been around a while, and now, like every other NBA star just about modern basketball, these guys all get indoctrinated by the business of basketball, and they get convinced. They're like, hey, it's not working out there. You got to go somewhere else, and almost always they fall for it.
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18: If last night's draft did anything to the title odds, the Spurs are now tied with the Thunder for the best odds, plus 145. Now, this is Western Conference here. Spurs and Thunder, then it's the Nuggets, then it's the Timberwolves, and then Lakers far down at five. The odds to win the Eastern Conference, the Celtics are still the favorite. The Knicks close behind, then it's the Heat, then it's the Pistons, and then it's the Pacers. But you're looking at a draft, and a deep draft, And I think anybody who got drafted in the top 15 probably expects to be getting minutes this upcoming season. And some of these players are going to be leaned on to be more than just a role player.
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1: 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Ladies and gentlemen, this is The Odd Couple with Rob Parker and Kelvin Washington.
6: I want Giannis if I'm the Celtics. If I'm Milwaukee, give me Jaylen Brown in return.
7: If I'm Giannis, I want to go to Miami. 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
7: 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And I'm not saying he's a bum or he can't play. 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
7: I'm just saying if I'm Giannis.
6: I know, if you're Giannis, if I get it, right?
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6: beautiful
7: Miami.
6: Weather.
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12: At the World Cup, Morocco eliminated Netherlands on penalty kicks 3-2. Morocco had tied the game with a goal in the 91st minute, and it was tied 1-1 after overtime. Paraguay eliminated Germany on penalty kicks 4-3. The Germans missed three of their six PKs, including their first and their last. And Brazil trailed at halftime but came back to win 2-1 over Japan on a goal in the 95th minute. The next U.S. game is Wednesday night. The Memphis Grizzlies traded Ja Morant to Portland for Jeremy Grant. Victor Hovland won the PGA event on his first playoff hole against Scottie Scheffler, who missed a four-foot putt in Connecticut. To Major League Baseball, late-night wins for the Dodgers and Seattle. The Cubs beat San Diego 3-2 on a run in the bottom of the ninth. Milwaukee hit a two-run homer bottom of the eighth to edge the Reds 5-3. Wins for Boston and Texas. I'm Steve DeSager.
1: Maller, your late night blabbermouth.
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0: thing that we always have time for, that would be Maller to the third degree.
1: It's Maller.
0: How about that?
1: To the third degree.
0: I just said that.
1: This is when Big Ben gets grilled.
0: All right, and in the producer's chair, we have Brandon for Maller to the third degree.
2: Yes. The FIFA World Cup is going on right now. Argentina is going to be facing Cape Verde, and if they win that game, their path is likely Australia and then Colombia. All teams, they're far better than on paper. People are complaining that their path is too easy. Is Argentina's path too easy to the semifinals for a defending champion?
0: Well, as you know, Brandon, a long time I have been the soccer voice here at Fox Sports Radio, going back to the early days. I always look at this as a great mitzvah, and it's one of those things. It's micro and macro. In the moment, people bitch about the fact they have an easy schedule. Years from now, no one will bring that up. For example, last year in the Super Bowl, this NFL tied into the NFL, the Patriots played a bunch of cupcakes. They got the Super Bowl. The Seahawks were given 2 points they didn't earn. They won the Super Bowl. And while we're upset in the moment, years from now, when people look back, they're not going to remember that stuff. It gets lost in the haze of time. So it's right now it's upsetting people. And you got to play who's in front of you, as the cliche goes. Down the line, nobody will care. Next!
2: The MLB All-Star Game's coming up. Two players that received the highest votes in the first round of voting, Shohei Ohtani for the National League and Ernie Clement for the American League. Fans have been up in arms about Ernie Clement being selected as the sole starter in the first voting process. Blue Jays fans have also gotten all their players top five in player voting at this position. Is this unfair? Should we abolish fan voting?
0: No! I love it. I'm the kid. I'm older than you, Brandon. They used to have these things called paper ballots and hanging chads. And I would go to games, and the teams, the Angels, I used to go to Angels, they're so bad. I'd sit in the upper deck at the Big A, and I'd spend 4 hours, because the games went like 5 hours, and I'd sit there and vote for the All-Star game. And I'd rig the election. There was voter interference. There was all kinds of stuff. It was a rigged deal. And, I don't have a problem with it. Good job by the Blue Jay fans. They love their team. They got to the World Series. I have no problem with it. And if you're upset that your guys didn't get enough votes, figure out how to rig things. Everything's done online now. It's all algorithms and bots, and so pay for some bots. Next!
2: AJ DeBanco was the first overall pick in the NBA draft last week, but many believe Naismith College Basketball Player of the Year, Cam Boozer, should have been in the conversation at least. It was Peterson and DeBanco, not Boozer. Do you think this guy, despite being undersized, Cam Boozer, who's productive in college, will translate to the NBA?
0: Well, he's in Memphis. So, no one translates to the NBA in Memphis. And I want you to know, Brandon, I actually have a vote for the John R. Wooden Award, the most coveted honor of all in all of sports in men's basketball. I am one of the voters for the John R. Wooden Award, and I did not vote for Boozer. I did not. But listen, he'll have a lot of minutes. He'll get the ball a lot because they have no other good players in Memphis anymore. So he'll put up some stats. Are they going to be empty stats? And you know, same thing goes for A.J. DeBanza in Washington. They don't have very many good players there either. There it is, Maller, the third degree. How did we do?
3: You passed. He gave you a thumbs
0: you.
3: Up.
0: All right. Thank you for that, Lorena and Brandon. There we go. All right. We press on and on and on. Time now for the Maller Riddle of the Day. And here's the Maller Riddle of the Day. This is a fun one, and you can answer it on X, at Ben Maller. It's at Ben Maller, M-A-L-L-E-R. So a Portland, Oregon teenager found Wilt Chamberlain's blank at a Goodwill bin. And this kid paid $3.07 for Wilt Chamberlain's blank. That is the Maller Riddle of the Day. The answer, we'll get to it, and we will do it next. However, it is the A block, and let's see if we can count. What hour is it right now? Eeny, meeny, miny, mo.
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10: 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Alex Goen patented hypnosis. In fact, a JAMA study says adding behavior therapy to GLP-1s produced 3 times the results. Hypnosis is behavior therapy, concentrated. 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

0: mind. He's Buck Rising. I'm Jason Fitz. Buck and Fitz taking over for Two Pros and a Cup of Joe. Some guys I could just listen, sing the alphabet, and I'd be in on it. Teddy Swims is one of them. I'm telling you, feel bad talking over him, Buck. If you've seen him live,
1: should.
0: It's great.
1: It's a borderline sexual experience.
0: Yeah.
2: Really?
1: I mean, yeah, come on, Gloria. When he hits that note, whoop! My God.
0: If this ain't on your lovemaking playlist, then you are missing out on your lovemaking playlist.
2: I should make a lovemaking playlist. Oh, my gosh.
1: Is it
2: this
1: bad
2: is going
1: to
2: on
1: admit
2: there.
1: That I have
2: okay.
1: one?
0: How could you not? Like, you just accidentally press play when you get in the house, and then it goes to all the speakers at once, and boom, boom. Things getting spicy.
2: Disco right. ball drops from the ceiling.
1: All right. Well, we're not getting that. I mean,
2: bed starts spinning around in a circle.
1: That doesn't sound necessarily cost effective. maybe there's nothing less sexual than talking about cost effective. Yeah. As far as setting the mood. But yeah, I don't know. I feel like if people are being honest, they probably got, at least they have an idea of what they may or may not want to listen to while you're getting it on.
0: Yeah, no worries. There's no Bucks. Bucks got a playlist. It's two songs long, but it's great. It's perfect.
1: That's all you need.
0: I'm Jason Fitz. Bucket Fitz. In for Two Pros and a Cup of Joe, at least for today. On Fox
1: any
0: Sports
1: any more than two songs, you need a hydration break like FIFA.
0: Oh. Oh my God. We will continue the World Cup. Conversation because I'm in love with everything that we've seen and I continue to be infatuated. But also I had to laugh yesterday. I don't know, Buck. We talked a little bit about Brendan Sorsby. Everybody's talked a little bit about Brendan Sorsby over and over and over again. And just when you thought the story was dead, and it mostly is, but just when you thought the story was dead, there was a new little wrinkle yesterday that I found amusing. Paramount Plus has announced a new 4-part docuseries on Texas Tech football that's been in production since January. So, and our buddy Josh Pate, tweeted out, he's seen some of the access they had and this could be incredible. I'm now looking around thinking for all the time that I spent over the course of the last couple of months thinking, why are they fighting this legally? Why are they going through all of this? Why is this such a difficult thing? Why is there so much hand wringing on it? And then I find out Paramount Plus is doing a docuseries on it. I don't know. I'm not much of a conspiracy theorist, Buck, but this just doesn't hit me the right way, brother.
1: Oh, you think they want their dirty laundry aired to the public that way?
0: I think that the minute they saw an opportunity to turn this into something dramatic that could give their program more opportunity to show everybody how great they were to the player and how much they're paying him and how much they fought for him, they overplayed it so that Paramount Plus could put out a documentary for all the recruits in the world to watch about how great Texas A&M was to somebody that needed their help the most.
1: Oh, I think if you wanted to come up with a conspiracy thing, conspiracy theory angle to this, I suppose that would be one, but this has not been a glowing endorsement of Texas Tech in any way, shape, or form. Anything, this has been an indictment of Texas Tech for the way that the fact that they fought this as hard as they did, which is essentially fighting for selfish reasons to bring down the entire construct of collegiate sports. Don't think that's exactly the look that you want broadcast to the world on this. And frankly, Fitzy, I would be stunned if we get anything of actual consequence here. Like, I think we are in an age where docuseries and documentary have lost its true meaning. It's to me similar to the way that people will use the word literally when they're not talking about things that are literal, right? Like literally. Literally is overused and misused more than perhaps any other word of the English language in the modern day. In fact, I think we're to the point where they may have to change the definition of the word literally in Merriam-Webster dictionary because of how we have abused it. I'm to the point where documentary and docuseries don't mean anything to me anymore because they're not actually being covered in a way that would indicate that it's the most honest telling. Even if it's uncomfortable for the subject of the docuseries or the documentary that we have, because these companies and listen, I understand that these compromises are made everywhere. Okay. So I don't want to be Pollyanna about it, but we've talked about the World Cup this morning and the U.S. men's national team. There is a docuseries about the U.S. men's national team for the last World Cup that they participated in. And I don't know, are you familiar at all with the story of Gio Reyna and Greg Berhalter, the former U.S. men's national team coach? Gio Reyna is the son of Claudio Reyna, a very famous player at the time, a former teammate of Greg Berhalter's when they were together on the U.S. men's national team. Gio Reyna is on this year's team, but at the time of this documentary was, I guess that would have been 2022, there was some controversy around playing time for Gio Reyna. Berhalter was not playing him sufficiently to his father's liking. So the father, Claudio Reyna, and his wife, who are family friends, close family friends with the Berhalters, leaked this story to the media about Greg Berhalter and his wife having a physical altercation, you know, 20, 30 years ago, but making it public in a way that brought great shame to the Berhalters and their family, and because of playing time. This was not covered at all in the Netflix, I think it was Netflix that did the docuseries on the U.S. men's national team. It's sports washing. It's the most convenient version of the story that the entity that the series is about once told. And that, to me, I'm not optimistic about this.
0: You have never been more right and more wrong all in one take. And I'll tell you why next. Buck and Fitz, Fox Sports Radio.
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29: Germany and Netherlands were each eliminated from the World Cup in the round of 32 Monday night. Morocco beat Netherlands on penalty kicks 3-2. Morocco had tied the game with a goal in the 91st minute. Paraguay on penalty kicks eliminated Germany 4-3. The Germans had outshot them 21-7, but the game was tied 1-1 after overtime. Brazil was down at the half, but still won 2-1 over Japan on a goal in the 95th minute. The group stage ended over the weekend. They're now in the knockout stage. Monday through Friday this week, three games per day. Tuesday night, Mexico hosts Ecuador. The next U.S. game is Wednesday night against Bosnia-Herzegovina. The Memphis Grizzlies traded Ja Morant to Portland for Jeremy Grant. To baseball, Boston won its fifth straight. Texas won its fifth in a row. Milwaukee and the Cubs each had close wins. Late night victories for Seattle and the Dodgers. I'm Steve DeSager.
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36: Now let's get this party started.
25: And sitting in for the pros and the Joe, here's Buck and Fitz with Jason Fitz and Buck Rising.
0: Buck just gave us a take that was both incredibly correct and incredibly incorrect all at once about an upcoming docuseries, and I got to respond. It's Buck and Fitz. He's Buck Rising. I'm Jason Fitz. Texas A&M, it was announced yesterday, is going to have a four-part docuseries on Paramount Plus. Now, my theory is that while I spent most of the last 2 months trying to figure out what Texas A&M was doing and why they were fighting the way they were fighting, my theory is that now that we know that there was a filming crew that was getting access to it, we have the answer to that. Buck smartly responds saying documentaries and docuseries aren't something that gives you any real information. We agree on that, by the way, Buck. I always go back to Hard Knocks, which is inappropriately named and should now forever be known as Soft Knocks. And we know that because when they followed the Raiders the year that Antonio Brown was losing his mind and was eventually cut by the Raiders, they showed virtually none of that. So I looked at it and said, okay, if we're covering it on news every day and you're not showing it on HBO, it tells us that this entire series is not worth it. I've never watched Hard Knocks since. I will never watch Hard Knocks again. It is just a pointless series because it's just a fluff piece meant to build up teams. So Hard Knocks, pointless. Okay. I look at this and I feel the same way. You're right. This isn't going to be a deep dive. This is going to be a fluff piece. But I think what you're missing is the target audience. Texas A&M does this piece that's going to air on Paramount Plus. They fight for the player in this situation because their audience isn't me and you. Their audience isn't even college football fans, the average college football fan out there. Their audience, once they find out this is happening, is every kid they're recruiting. Mm. Every kid that's going to see a highlight from it. So now if you're 17 and you're looking around and you're like, oh, I'm going to watch, you know, 90 seconds of this that comes up on TikTok. All right. If that's what you're doing, the 90 seconds that is going to be shown repeatedly, that's going to be clipped off, is always going to be the coach or the AD or one of the massive benefactors talking behind the scenes about doing whatever it takes to protect Brendan Sorsby, doing whatever. Hey, we still got to pay him. No matter what, we're going to pay him. And then we're going to fight for him. We're going to make sure he gets the help he needs. It's going to be one big, long advertisement to every recruit and the family of recruits about come here, because if you come here, even if you screw up, we will fight tooth and nail to protect you. You're right. It won't give us any real information, but it will give a sales pitch to future Texas A&M Aggies that will be undefeated. It's going to be watched because everyone wants to see the drama. And in the process of seeing the drama, they're going to make sure that the world finds out how much they protect their kids simply as a sales pitch process.
1: So, yeah, I understand the point in that, but it's not Paramount Plus or Netflix or HBO's job to further Texas A&M or Notre Dame or Alabama football recruiting for the purposes. And this is why it's what how badly do you need this content? And listen, I understand that we work in an industry where we are trying to squeeze every last drop of interesting material out of our daily obligations, right? You and I are doing 3 hours this morning. You have a 2 hour Yahoo live stream show after this. I have a 3 hour local radio show here in Nashville after this, right? We have to find ways to be interesting for the better part of 5 to 6 hours a day, which is a tough thing to do. And so you are willing to make certain exchanges in the content business if you have a streaming platform on top of a cable network, on top of an app that you need to provide people with content with, right? You just need to have an inventory of things. And so depending on what decisions you make and how much investment is being put into these specific areas, like, yeah, there's going to be some trade-offs here. Okay. We just need something to put on Paramount Plus this week. And we haven't filled our obligation of college football or SEC content. And we know that college football. It's not SEC, but Big 12 for lack of a better term. We haven't filled our college football quota. Texas Tech is in the news. Let's see if we can capitalize on this and maybe get a few extra 100,000 views out of something that may be kind of niche for the larger part of the audience, right? People will be compelled to seek this thing out because Texas Tech has been top of mind. And then, you know, I don't want to dismiss the thing before it comes out, but me personally, I am almost always the last thing that I thought was genuinely done, the last two docuseries or documentaries that I thought were well done were Netflix's documentary on the Manti Te'o situation, which I thought was wildly compelling because nobody had heard from Manti Te'o since most of that story had played out. And then HBO's two-part series on Tiger Woods was phenomenal and didn't involve Tiger Woods at all because Tiger Woods wanted to control the messaging and they made a decision to not involve Tiger and tell the story around Tiger instead. And it was better than any Tiger Woods thing that I've watched. The rest of it is Tom Brady for 10 parts. When Tom Brady, God love him. I mean, he's a champion for all time. He is the greatest quarterback that we've ever had, the most accomplished quarterback that we've ever had. He's also not that interesting of a human being, right? Like, I don't need 10 parts of Tom Brady to know that Tom Brady takes care of himself very well and competes at the highest level. He's an incredibly intense human being. Beyond that, as a character, Tom Brady is not compelling to me, right? So beyond the story and the accomplishments, the actual person, the main character component of it, I think we conflate those things too often. So what is the obligation of Paramount Plus or Netflix or any of these streamers or cable networks or what have you to further the messaging of these institutions just for some level of menial financial gain? I think that we need to have better judgment on what we're producing and how it's being produced and what it's actually accomplishing for the audience.
0: Yeah, but this is where I tell you gently as a close friend, you got on the Manti Te'o. You got because I've got firsthand knowledge on this actually and was told by somebody with firsthand knowledge at ESPN that when they went to do their film series on Manti Te'o, they wanted Manti's involvement. And Manti would only give his involvement if he was guaranteed to have the opportunity to look at and change however he chose the final edit. So ESPN, for the sake of actual documentary, like for making, I don't remember if it was an ESPN Films or a 30 for 30 off the top of my head. Sorry, I don't remember which it was. But for integrity's purposes, they chose not to involve Manti, which also then meant theirs wasn't as popular because they did the thing you're asking to do.
1: Yeah.
0: Also means that Manti had editorial control and view of the final edit. He had control of the final edit for the very Netflix one because right after ESPN said, no, we're not going to allow that, Manti signed on to do the Netflix one because Netflix would allow it. So, I I'm with
1: you. And that's fair. That's a fair thing to point out. I was not aware of that.
0: No, of course not. But I think where we, like, this is, again, I'm a vapid person, I realize, at times. Like, I become so, I'm not cynical at all. I'm a realist. Like, so, I always used to say in the music business when people would say, well, that's a cynical view. I'm like, no, I think in life, everybody's job is to find the game and play the game. Whatever the game is, understand what the game is that you're in, find it and play it. Play it to the best of your ability. So, you know, understand what the purpose of everything is. I don't think the purpose of documentaries anymore is to educate. I think the purpose of documentaries is to entertain. So, like,
1: but I don't want to make that concession, Fitzy. Like, you may be right, but that by definition is changing what a documentary is, and I can't sign off on that.
0: No, I mean, but the problem is when this is a deep philosophical conversation on Two Pros and a Cup of Joe this morning. The problem is when the majority of people can sign off on that, then you wake up one day and you are swimming upstream.
1: Yep.
0: And I understand that so many of my friends say all the time, you know, fight the fight. And if we just give in, then this is what we're going to end up with. And we got to be better and we got to do better. And I'm not sure, this is just at my core, I'm not sure that any one person really makes a difference on anything. So at some point, if you just start to look around and say, hey, look, I can get upset about it, ain't going to change it. Nothing's going to change it. So I can either accept it for what it is and try and find enjoyment in it, or I can just stop consuming it. So I think I'm sort of case by case basis. I don't know that I believe anymore that, you know, deep, hard hitting news. For example, Pablo Torre has done so many reports on the Clippers and aspirations. The salary cap circumvention of Kawhi Leonard. If you've read any of it, I mean, at this point, Pablo's won countless awards, rightfully so, for the reporting he's done on it. He's done deep dive, true, we need this in the world reporting. And it was captivating to most of us for like a month. And now today he could put something out on aspiration and most people are like, been there, done that. Like, Kawhi is probably going to get traded. What does that mean for the punishment of the Clippers and aspiration? Nobody cares, right? So, like, at what point do we just turn around and say, okay, I don't know, like, maybe we come up with a different name. Maybe it's not a documentary. Maybe it's not a docuseries. It's just a four-part series on Texas A&M. But, like, I no longer have the expectation that these sorts of things are going to deliver news because I don't have the expectation that most people will watch it if it does.
1: You know what delivers?
0: Go ahead.
1: Supposed to say what?
0: Well, to say what? I was giving you space for like the pregnant pause there. What delivers, Buck?
1: Fox One. The excitement of the FIFA World Cup is now streaming live on Fox One, the official English streaming platform to catch every unforgettable moment. Fox One brings the action straight to your screen so you never miss a goal. Download Fox One and experience the FIFA World Cup live. Morocco beating the Netherlands in penalty shootout yesterday. You got Paraguay upsetting Germany in penalty shootouts. It was an electric finish between Brazil and Japan early in the afternoon, and you can catch all of the great FIFA World Cup action on Fox One today.
0: That was a very professional segue.
1: Until you ruined my read.
0: But, well, I ruined it. I mean, it was supposed to be done last hour, but you know, hey, that's okay. You're late to it and you didn't set it up right. But yeah, it's my fault. I'm just saying.
1: Don't get too dismissive because I've got another one here after you give us a tease.
0: Oh, go ahead. Okay, fine. I'll keep it moving. Speaking of moving, there's tons of movement in the NBA. One superstar traded yesterday, more to come, and plenty of speculation about some old guys. We'll tell you all about it coming up next. But first, Buck needs to tell you this.
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12: 22 eastbound at Fullerton. We've got an accident in the left lane. Stop traffic back to 15th Street. No problems on 78 or 309. We're looking good on 33 and 80. If you see a traffic problem, call our toll-free tip line 855-ROAD-TIP. I'm Christy O'Brien.
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3: Start out with pro bouncy ball. Why are you talking basketball? So the Wizards, a team that solved all of gun violence when they changed their name from the Bullets, nobody's shooting anyone now that they're called the Wizards. So the Wizards took, with the first pick in the 2026 NBA draft, A.J. DiBonza, the top pick in the 2026 draft, a 6'9" freshman. DiBonza calling the Wizards a stepping stone. What he actually meant to say, I know what he meant to say. He didn't mean to say that. What he meant to say was Washington is located in the Bermuda Triangle. That's why they call it the Swamp. It's the Bermuda Triangle right there of NBA development. A place where talent enters, elite blue chip talent year after year, and it all disappears.
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4: Daily Cruz barrels it up high in the air, deep the other way, right center field, back to the wall. It's gone! 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

0: Buck and Fitz on Fox Sports Radio, filling in for Two Pros and a Cup of Joe. I got to correct myself. Apparently, I'm still asleep. For some reason, after spending the last several months talking about Brendan Sorsby at Texas Tech, I decided this morning that it was a Texas A&M documentary, not a Texas Tech one. I don't know why I said that wrong all morning, Buck, just to set it wrong. So I had a couple people, Austin and Will, come at to explain it, not come at me. I want to say that nicely. No, they were both very polite about it. My mistake. Will, Austin, I appreciate it. Everybody listen. That's just, you know, I'm going to be honest with you. Sometimes early in the morning, you got a bunch of notes on a piece of paper like I do. Sometimes your brain just gets twisted around. No excuse. My bad. It's a Texas Tech documentary, obviously not a Texas A&M documentary.
1: So you're why I said SEC. You screwed me up, too, with your lack of preparation and preparedness.
0: You know what? Aggies fans, I apologize to all of you. That's just, again, sometimes your brain just gets twisted around. I'm never afraid to stand in front of a microphone and admit when I made a mistake, Buck. Go ahead. Anything else you want to say about it? You got that?
1: Yes, I would like an apology.

0: me personally. You
1: Buck,
0: screwed me
1: I
0: up
1: am
0: as well.
1: Sorry that I twisted it around. I did wonder when you were like, you said SEC, and I was like, well, that's a big 12. What are we doing here? And, yeah,
0: your fault.
1: Turns out that's all on me. That is all on me. So, you know, my bad. I made that mistake. I got to do better, be better. So, sorry to everybody at Texas. That's just the whole state, the entire state of Texas. I apologize.
0: So we're talking about sex playlists and you've offended an entire state, a whole state in the union.
1: And I've got
0: a lot done this morning, did we?
1: I've played some bad shows in Texas that I was pretty drunk in. So it's not the first time that I've offended, Texas. All right. So Buck, big, week in the NBA as there's movement everywhere. And some of that movement yesterday included somebody that just a few years ago looked like they could be the face of the NBA, now being moved for what feels like pocket change. But most importantly, Ja Morant, no longer a Memphis Grizzly. He goes to Portland. I got to tell you, from a basketball standpoint, I don't know. We'll figure out how that looks. From a life standpoint, I feel like that's a great move. Just at some point, the entire experiment with Ja and Memphis felt like it was just getting lost. It felt like Ja was maybe losing himself. Felt like maybe he needed to change the scenery. All of these things together. Now you go to Portland. I don't know that you could have two cities that are more different in their personalities than Memphis and Portland in any way, in many ways. So I feel like going to Portland might at least give Ja the chance for a reset for somebody that when he's been great has been great, but it feels like life has gotten in the way of that over and over and over again.
0: So it's an incredibly, you can't call it a success, the 7 years that he spent in Memphis after being drafted out of Murray State. And Ja was such a, it's not past tense. There's a tendency to do that. And he was such a, just a rocket ship coming out of Murray State, especially where the program that he came from, and the fact that based on the disappointment that was, I mean, it's fair to call Zion Williams a disappointment, right? As a number one overall pick in that draft. Just think about how different the dialogue is around these two players 7 years later, removed from the time that they went 1 and 2 overall, respectively. You can't call Ja's career in Memphis a success. And I was really optimistic. I was hopeful that not only could Ja be the kind of player that he was tracking to be, a younger, maybe more efficient version of Russell Westbrook, for example, is who Ja reminded me of it at his peak. I was hoping that he could have the kind of impact here in the state of Tennessee that made the state of Tennessee or gave the state of Tennessee a reason to be invested in the NBA. I don't get to talk about the NBA on the local show because nobody cares. Nobody cares in Nashville. You've lived in Nashville for a period of your life. You understand this. I don't know how much that would change if we were to, you know, do what LeBron St. James suggested and import Memphis, import the Grizzlies from Memphis to Nashville. Would that change significantly? I don't know. But I was really hoping that Ja would be the kind of athlete that would captivate a country, but also give us another superstar here in Tennessee, especially after Derrick Henry, after his time ended with the Tennessee Titans. There's just this vacuum, in the state as far as who's the biggest star. And you've got to turn essentially now to the MLS club. I mean, Jeffrey Simmons is here in Nashville as well with the Titans. And he's obviously the best interior defensive lineman in the sport, but like.
1: With Cam? You have a former number one overall pick.
0: No,
1: Cam's supposed to be that guy.
0: No, he's not yet. I mean, you gotta be, he's 3-14 right now. Okay, and maybe I don't know. He's gonna be on this Netflix quarterback thing, which Titans fans will hate me for saying this, but like, I feel the same way about Cam that I do about Tom Brady in the sense that, yeah, they are athletes. And so I guess that by extension makes them interesting. But like, of the four quarterbacks that are on this Netflix series this year, like, all Cam does, self-admittedly, is study his playbook, play with his dog, and fish. Like, why is that something that I need to watch on Netflix after covering the guy for a year? But, I understand that fan bases want to watch their favorite players. He's not a star. Maybe he will be at some point. He's not anywhere close to that as we sit here today. I'm optimistic about him. I think he's got the right wiring to do it. There's many, many questions about Cam Ward here in Tennessee. Fair questions, I think, about Cam Ward in Tennessee, and we'll see what happens with Brian Daboll coming to town and try and ramp that up. I don't want to talk about the Titans here. We're talking about Ja getting traded to Portland. that does limit his exposure to the kind of elements in Memphis that it is easy to get caught up in. Now, I don't want to blame Memphis for what Ja did, okay? What Ja did is of his own making. What Ja did is have incredibly poor decision-making, incredibly poor awareness, did not learn from his mistakes with the brandishing of a weapon on an Instagram Live and things of this nature. Like, Ja has been a liability as a professional athlete. He is not, frankly, he is not to be trusted. His in the sense that I don't trust his decision making. That doesn't necessarily make him a bad person, but I think that Memphis gets typecast just as many other places in the country get typecast, right? Nashville, you think of bachelor parties and white cowboy boots and pink cowboy hats, but that's not what Nashville, Tennessee is, right? You think of Memphis and you think of blues music and you think of barbecue and you also think of some level of violence because that's what Memphis has been associated with for much of its existence. I think it does Memphis a disservice to say that Ja will be a significantly different person in Portland than he will be in Memphis because Memphis is not to totally blame for Ja Morant's lack of awareness, for lack of a better term, Fitzy. I just think that is something that we have yet to have a resolution on. Does it potentially mitigate his problematic decision making? Potentially, but that's still on Ja. You can find trouble in any city in America, right? You can find 100% trouble in any city in the world if you want to. Ja Morant has shown a propensity to lean in at the worst possible moments in time in a way that makes you not trust him.
1: You are 1,000% right, Buck, that you can find trouble anywhere. And I think when you are young and rich, you can find trouble anywhere you want, and you can also find a private jet to get you to anywhere with trouble. So certainly there's opportunity for that. When I say it's a fresh start, part of the reason I feel like it's a fresh start is because the personalities of the cities are different. I'm not even talking about the stereotypes of the cities. For me, you know, for anyone that doesn't know, I grew up all over the country. I grew up in Vegas as a kid, then lived in Maine, Maryland, Virginia, DC, New York, Chicago, Nashville. I now live in Connecticut. I've lived all over this country. And one thing about this country, and I toured all over this country for many years, one thing that I think is very real and beautiful about the United States of America is that every single state has a little bit different personality. Major cities have different personalities. I'll be honest with you, Buck. Hot take. I don't love Portland, Oregon. It's not a city I loved having days off in. It's not a city I loved being in. It's not a city I would ever move to. I personally don't really connect with the city of Portland, but that's a beautiful thing is that, you know, there are cities I can connect with and cities that, you know, frankly run at a pace that I like. But that all has me thinking about Ja going from Memphis, where I've spent a pretty good amount of time, and Portland, where I've spent a pretty good amount of time in my life. When I say it's an opportunity for Ja, it's not just because he's not Memphis anymore. Sometimes like getting a different circle of friends in a different place, getting a different circle of people that are sort of your day in and day out in a different place can be good, but being around a different environment. And I'm not saying that means that Memphis's environment was bad. It just means Portland's environment is different. The pace of the city is different. The overall tone of the people is different. It's just, for me, I describe it all the time as a different city. Not saying that different is good or bad. It's just different. I of all the places I've been in the country, I think Portland is one of the most identifiable. Walk around downtown, talk to people, and in 10 minutes you have a real sense of what that city's like. And it's a great vibe for some people, and it's not a great vibe for some people. It's a very laid-back, chill vibe. It's its own sort of unique place. So I think the opportunity there. But also, John's 26, and I certainly didn't have my life figured out at 26. But moving around so much as a kid, one thing that it gave me the opportunity to do was reset who I am every time I moved. I had the opportunity to sort of start fresh every time I move. That's why I love the fact that I moved around a lot as a kid. I had the chance to restart. I think there is a chance for Ja here to sort of restart in a new environment with new people around him, a fresh start with the way the organization sees him. Like that, every time you go someplace new, you have the opportunity to reset who you are from a culture standpoint, from a work ethic standpoint, from a personality standpoint. I've dealt with that in my professional life. Every time I changed gigs in music, it was like, okay, well, who am I now? Every time I've changed gigs in sports and media. Who am I now? So I think that's why I think there's an opportunity for Ja. It's not so much that Memphis at all is to blame for who Ja has been. I just think when you're 26, you're moving to a city with a different vibe. You're moving to a team with a different level of expectation. You're no longer expected to be the face of basketball for the city. All of that has me thinking at least it's a second, it's a chance for a new start for Ja.
0: Trained to push past the pain, not athletes, just people trafficked every day right here in the United States, sometimes by someone they trusted. During the World Cup, help us break the silence. 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Your perspective is a correct one, and I try not to operate in extremes as somebody who covers professional athletes. To your point, the person that we are at 19 is not the person that we are at 25, is not the person that we are at I'm 32 right now, for example, or what are you, Fitzy? 49.
2: Oh my God, Jesus.
1: Now, when I was your age, I was just starting to have success in a band. Like, and now, like, this just shows you how much life changes in
0: this
1: period.
0: No, that's not, yeah. But that's that. I love that you made that point, because so many things do change, but the person has to be willing, correct, and aware and open-minded to that change. At every turn, Ja Morant has doubled down on being Ja, in the worst sense of that. Okay, I don't have a personal experience covering Ja Morant. We do not even talk about the Grizzlies here in Memphis, so I will not pretend to know the person. And I think we make this mistake way too often in the world of the relationship between athletes or figures in sports with fans, right? Fans think that they know these athletes because you've never had more access to your favorite athletes or to your favorite teams, your favorite coaches, what have you, your favorite public figures, because of social media, because of, live streaming content where you can interact and they can read your comments and all these different things. And so we think that we know these people because of what we see in front of us. And then I present to you things like Deshaun Watson, who was considered a pillar of the community in Houston, and then turns out to be one of the worst human beings you've ever seen in your life. And nobody knew, because what exposure, probably the wrong word, but what access did we have to the bad behavior that is associated with Deshaun Watson, or a figure that we've talked about, somebody that I know personally, two people that I know personally, one that I've covered in Mike Vrabel and Diana Russini. 6 years, that relationship, whatever that relationship constitutes, went on without people really understanding what was going on there. And you think you know people, and then all of a sudden these things come out, and you're like, okay, everybody has skeletons in their closet, but this is drastically different. This alters everything that I thought that I knew about this person. We don't actually know these people. So for me to say that Ja Morant at every turn has defaulted to the worst version of himself, it seems, may be harsh, but that has been the experience with Ja. At 26 years old, you are not a fully formed human being. And so that is the one thing that you are hoping for his sake. For his sake more than any other, not for Portland, not for Memphis, but for his sake, because you want him to continue to have an opportunity to become what he should have been, which is one of the best basketball players in the NBA, one of the most compelling basketball players in the NBA, instead of one of the most disappointing athletes of my professional lifetime, Fitzy. That's what he's been. And I hate to say that as if it's a definitive indictment of who that person will be for the rest of his career. I don't feel that way. But to date, there is not an athlete in my time that I can remember that has let me down or let a community down relative to expectation more than Ja Morant.
1: And the crazy, you're not wrong in anything you just said, but the crazy part of that is he's a two-time All-Star. He won the most improved NBA Most Improved Player Award. He got Memphis on a Christmas Day game, which seemed impossible at one point, right? Like, so I think part of the reason that everybody feels let down is because when it's good, or when it was good, it was better than good, right? When it was good, it was, wow, this guy is actually even better than we thought at the number two overall pick. Wow, this guy looks like he's going to be one of the faces of the NBA moving forward. It is crazy how good it was and then how far it fell off mostly because of his own actions, right? Like, so certainly he's had some injury issues. He's been limited over the past few seasons. But at this point, when people think Ja Morant, they don't think two-time All-Star. They don't think most improved. They don't think made the Grizzlies relevant. They think, oh, man, handful, Instagram lives, you know, flashing his guns on social media. That's just that by his own doing, that's where we are. And if you're Memphis, you're looking around and you just drafted Cam Boozer, who is going to walk in and from day one be a total pro. Like Cam's the son of Carlos. He's ready to step in. I think that he believed that he should have been the first overall pick in the draft. And it certainly feels like Memphis is immediately starting by saying, hey, we're going to reset culturally what we look like. In order to do that, we can't have Ja be here. The value of Ja Morant had plummeted so low over the course of the last season that, according to multiple reports, nobody was willing to take him without also getting additional assets. Like, think about it. He was traded for a rotational player, a draft pick that's done essentially nothing from Portland, and the Grizzlies had to throw in $1 million to one of the cheapest owners, Tom Dundon, in the NBA. The Grizzlies had to throw in $1 million to get the Trailblazers to take on Ja Morant. That's a wild fall from grace. Now, hopefully it turns into a beautiful redemption story, but it doesn't change the fact that as we sit right now, that's an insane free fall for somebody that a few years ago we were saying, oh my God, between Zion and Ja, this could be the greatest 1-2 we've ever seen in NBA draft history. And now one guy ended up fat, the other guy ended up a problem, and either's reached their their actual potential. It's just crazy. It's crazy. Tell me where I'm wrong.
0: One guy ended up fat. You're not wrong. It's just it's a very visceral way to describe that. 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The two of them, I don't know how we're going to talk about them in 5 years from now. I had, and just as an aside to this, is there the same opportunity for Zion that there now is for Ja? Because at least Ja now has the opportunity. Zion Williams has just been lost in all of this. And again, you talk about Ja dealing with injuries. Zion has had availability issues throughout the course of his career. You bring up his weight, his consistent battle with his weight. It seems like he has been making progress in that direction. But again, I don't see the same. There has not yet been the same opportunity for Zion to remake himself the way that there will now be for Ja. I'd be curious to see how they're just such. There's several parallels between them. But I don't know where Zion Williams goes from here. I know Ja will at least have a chance at a fresh start. Whether he takes it or not will be a story that we'll obviously catalog here. Zion, I mean, what do you even do with that in New Orleans?
1: Well, I mean, it's in every other year for Zion. His rookie year, 24 games, then 61, then missed a game, then 29, or missed a year. The last few years, played 70, played 30, played 62. Back and forth. The funny thing is Zion has averaged in his career 23.8 points a game. Like 23.8 points a game. So certainly he hasn't been as awful as we feel like he's been, but nothing. And again, he's 25. Zion's 25 years old and already feels like, well, that was a good try. Way to go. Tried to make it, Zion about to turn 26. So, in a couple of days, happy almost birthday, Zion, as we sit here. Don't eat cake. Look, I had to make this.
0: You don't eat cake.
1: We all get a little fluffy sometimes. I can't fault him. But it is a reminder, even coming off.
0: You literally just spent this entire segment faulting him.
1: Yeah. That's fair. I'm not a professional athlete with a limited amount of earning time that needs to, when in a league where some guys own cryo chambers and other guys own cake departments, apparently. It's just, see,
0: nobody owns a cake department. The drama with you.
1: Well, I mean, we'll see. It just looks like you might. The professional chef might actually be a professional baker. I'm done. Jesus. I'm done making jokes. Zion still has plenty of opportunity to prove everybody wrong, but maybe he needs to get out of New Orleans to a place where the food isn't as good. He's Buck Rising. I'm Jason Jason Fitz, from the young guns that haven't accomplished enough to the old guys that have already accomplished everything but might be reunited. Are we about to get the Olden State Warriors? And if we do, what's it mean? I'll tell you about it. He's Buck Rising. I'm Jason Fitz. It's Buck and Fitz filling in for Two Pros and a Cup of Joe on Fox Sports Radio.
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12: 22 eastbound, an accident at Fullerton blocks the shoulder. Delays from Cedar Crest. 22 westbound, jam between 378 and Fullerton. No problems on 78 or 309. We're looking good on the turnpike. 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I'm Christy O'Brien.
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0: He's Buck Rising. I'm Jason Fitz. You know who would love Return of the Mac?
1: Oh, don't do this to me because this song makes me emotional.
0: It's an incredible song. Absolutely love this song. It was released in 1996. I'm just saying, you know who would love Return of the Mac? The Olden State Warriors. Come on. The old guys coming. I love this song, right? I remember where I was in high school with this song. But Buck, I mean, at this point, I don't. What year were you born? Were your parents doing the Hibbity Dibbity yet?
1: I was born in 93.
0: Okay,
1: so,
0: yeah, okay.
1: You know, ballpark. But no, I get emotional to this song, not because I was potentially conceived to the song, as you just suggested, but because.
2: That's a baby maker right there.
1: It's on the playlist. But anytime we would have former Coach Dave McGinnis, the former Titans radio color analyst and longtime NFL coach on the radio show, we would play Return of the Mac. And Mac, we had a tough go here in a local community here. We're going to talk about Chris Johnson a little later. And Mac passed a couple of months ago due to another tragic situation, not ALS related, as is the case for CJ2K, but... So anytime we have not played that song on the show since Mac's passing, it's the first time I've heard it since Mac's passed. So I get a little emotional. Anyway, continue with your silly little radio show.
0: That's a beautiful thing. It immediately made me think of old school, like just being old school, not the movie, and being old school makes me think of, what they're attempting to do in Golden State. At least the concept is Draymond Green has opted out. By opting out, it gives them more financial flexibility. Remember, y'all, if you hear opt out, it doesn't mean a player is leaving. More often than not, it means they're coming back. They just want to figure out the money in the right way. So Draymond opts out, which gives Golden State more flexibility, which, according to multiple reports, is going to be used to acquire LeBron as long as they can trade for AD, and that would give us Steph. Draymond would then sign back in, so you'd have the big four, the old four. So the oldest team in the NBA looks around and says, well, we're not going to get things figured out right now, but what we're going to do is we're going to get super old and we're going to figure out how to win a championship that way. It's curious because it feels like you're still inevitably going to need to reset in Golden State, but you push it back a year. But there are some people now, Buck, that believe that all of this is just Rich Paul moving pieces around to try and drive up the value for Anthony Davis, who could stay in Washington if he's given a max contract. And if he's given a max contract there, well, then maybe LeBron works out a better deal with the Lakers than he can sign elsewhere. And through all of that, Draymond then opts back in for more money. This could all just be getting a bunch of old guys paid by using each other in the rumor mill. So either way, it feels like the players win, but we are all just swept up in what could be the Olden State Warriors season to come.
1: Yeah, it's just a matter of, are they compelling enough? They're famous. They're a bunch of famous names, right? And I don't want to dismiss them entirely as basketball players because what LeBron is doing at his age, and it does come with the qualifier of his age, but it's still a ridiculous thing that LeBron is doing at his age. So LeBron is still good television. Draymond is several years removed from being a highly effective basketball player. He has his place, but we're getting further and further away from that. Steph, is
3: health the thing that you worry about the most with Steph?
0: I don't worry about anything with Steph, I don't worry about Steph and his availability. I just think we saw Steph and Draymond last year together and they won how many games? We saw Steph and Draymond together.
1: Yeah, and I mean, the thing that.
0: How good?
1: It's, well, they were counting on Jimmy Butler, right? Jimmy Butler with a torn ACL, obviously kind of put threw a wrench into the plans there. I don't know how much of a difference that would have made. I do think Jimmy Butler, even at an advanced age, is still a difference-making player when surrounded by other players of quality. So maybe there's a world in which, yeah, they're past their prime collectively, because what Anthony Davis is, I think, a little older than me. Anthony Davis might be, if I'm 32, he's probably I think he's 32.
0: He's 33.
1: He's 33. Okay, so he's a little older than me. So Anthony Davis in that part of his career, also with availability concerns, if you don't have to rely on him as much because you've got a front-loaded aging roster, is that a successful formula for like a one-year in thing? Because I look at that and say, all right, I don't know if that's sustainable, but does it
3: it doesn't have to be sustainable, right? If they can squeeze one more real run out of that, then it ends up being worth it. I feel similarly about Giannis in Miami. Maybe you talked about that on Saturday. I wasn't on with you on Saturday, so I'm not sure. But Giannis getting traded to the Miami Heat from the Milwaukee Bucks. Giannis is in, I think, 31, if I'm not mistaken, and they traded basically their entire roster to Milwaukee to acquire Giannis. So there's some question of who the hell else besides he and Bam are going to be out there for the Heat. But I don't look at the Giannis thing as a long-term situation as well. Now, there's a better chance that Giannis plays 3, 4, potentially 5 more years and ends his career there versus Golden State, where it feels like all of these guys could maybe have one more year in them and then call it quits.
0: Since COVID, Anthony Davis has only managed to play more than 65 games. That's the MVP candidate threshold once in that period. Since COVID, he's only hit that. 23-24, he played 76 games. Every other year, he's in the 40-50 game range. My problem isn't long-term. My problem is short-term. We have no idea if AD can even make it through a season. So you've got a team last year in Golden State that finished in the 10 seed in the West. It was bad. So I don't think this fixes anything.
3: Trained to push past the pain, not athletes, just people trafficked every day right here in the United States, sometimes by someone they trusted during the World Cup. Help us break the silence. Visit bluecampaign.gov/World Cup to learn more.
0: This is a good move for publicity, but not a great move for basketball. We'll keep breaking all of that down and more. 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
11: 22 eastbound at Fullerton, we've got an accident blocking the shoulder. Slow traffic from Cedar Crest. 22 westbound jam between 378 and Airport Road. 78 westbound stop and go between 33 and Hellertown. No problems on 33 or 80. If you see a traffic problem, call their toll-free tip line, 855-ROAD-TIP. I'm Christy O'Brien.
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22: At the World Cup, Morocco eliminated Netherlands on penalty kicks 3-2. Morocco had tied the game with a goal in the 91st minute, and it was tied 1-1 after overtime. Paraguay eliminated Germany on penalty kicks 4-3. The Germans missed three of their six PKs, including their first and their last. And Brazil trailed at halftime but came back to win 2-1 over Japan on a goal in the 95th minute. The next U.S. game is Wednesday night. The Memphis Grizzlies traded Ja Morant to Portland for Jeremy Grant. Victor Hovland won the PGA event on his first playoff hole against Scottie Scheffler, who missed a four-foot putt in Connecticut. To Major League Baseball, late-night wins for the Dodgers and Seattle. The Cubs beat San Diego 3-2 on a run in the bottom of the ninth. Milwaukee hit a two-run homer bottom of the eighth to edge the Reds 5-3. Wins for Boston and Texas. I'm Steve DeSager.
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0: He's Buck Rising. I'm Jason Fitz. Buck and Fitz filling in for Two Pros and a Cup of Joe. You can hear the guys if you tuning in and listening and wondering where Two Pros and a Cup of Joe are this morning. You can hang out with them during Dan Patrick's show. So a cool opportunity to still hang out with the Two Pros and a Cup of Joe as they'll be on right after us. We appreciate you guys taking the time to listen to us, getting to hang out with us. Happy 4th of July week. I know it's a big holiday week for so many people. We will be back on this show Friday morning. And, of course, if you're new hanging out with us, we're on every single Saturday. So be sure to keep hanging out with Buck Rising and Jason Fitz. We've talked a lot this morning about World Cup. We've talked a lot about the NBA. We've kind of gone over all over the place. But one thing we haven't talked about yet was a deeply emotional day yesterday for football fans, for Tennessee Titans fans, of course, for everybody that's ever played a football video game, for an entire generation, for so many of us that were impacted by Chris Johnson, CJ2K, as he went to Michael Strahan and Good Morning America yesterday to announce his battle with ALS. And Buck, obviously, you and I have spent a lot of time in Nashville. I think as a result, probably hits hard to see that. But I think for everybody that watched a running back so historically run the football with such incredible grace and unstoppable speed and athleticism at every turn, somebody that played a decade in the NFL, to see what the disease has already done to him, and to see his courage with his wife sitting on TV talking about it, was incredibly sad, but also incredibly powerful.
1: Yeah, and if I'm not mistaken, we have a portion of that interview to play for you guys this morning. And if you're just hearing this, because of course this is this morning at least, Two Pros has a YouTube channel that you can watch on a regular basis, of course, and you should subscribe. Fitzy and I are just audio today. If you are just listening to this, you would. And you did not know the circumstance for Chris Johnson, that we're getting ready to play for you. You may think, well, that sounds like Chris Johnson. And then you watch the interview. And I invite all of you to watch the interview. Of course, it's posted all over Good Morning America social media channels. He was diagnosed a year ago, and the speed at which that disease has impacted him to where, I mean, Chris was just on my show locally. It can't be more, I want to say as recently as not this past Senior Bowl, but the two Senior Bowls ago, because he was getting into scouting. So it's been a little more than a year since I've seen him. And to look at the person that was on my television yesterday versus the person that my mind associates with Chris Johnson, it's shocking. I mean, it is shocking. And ALS is not new to the public consciousness, obviously. People, especially Major League Baseball, otherwise known as Lou Gehrig's disease, right? Major League Baseball has done great work for years and in partnership with ESPN to do a Lou Gehrig's day, for lack of a better term, where it's just about focusing on fundraising for ALS, and it is an insidious disease where you are essentially a prisoner in your own body. Anyway, we'll talk more about this, but I would like, if we could, first play a little bit of the Good Morning America interview with Chris Johnson yesterday.
2: First, I want people to know that I'm still me. ALS has changed what my body can do, but it hasn't changed who I am.
3: In 2025, at the age of 39.
1: So he's you hear him there, and you may notice a little bit of, well, that doesn't quite sound right because of his cadence, especially when he says ALS, right? Because that's a computer program speaking for him. Chris Johnson has lost the ability to speak. He's communicating through a computer program that uses his eyes to formulate words on I didn't mean to interrupt. We have a little bit more of the interview there. I guess I talked over it.
4: I know you, Chris, from just the incredible athlete that you are. How do you process it?
2: Honestly, I don't know if you ever fully process it. At first you're in shock, then you realize you have two choices. You can give up or you can fight. I chose to fight.
1: So that is a portion of the Chris Johnson interview. Please, I invite you all to go watch it. It's moving. It's tough to watch, but it is moving. And that message in particular, the message of fight, Fitzy, is the thing that really sticks out to me there, because what he's saying is you may see me and I look different, but I'm still here. And so the computer program that allows it to sound like him, and to almost have his same cadence, if you've heard Chris Johnson speak at any point. He was doing a podcast there for a while with Lendale White, right? Smash and Dash from their time here in Tennessee. It's shocking to see him, but his message at his core is so important, because yesterday felt a bit like a eulogy to me anyway. I don't know if it did to you. And I think we have a tendency to do that. We also have a tendency to defer into talking about them as what they did. as opposed to who they are. And we know Chris Johnson because he is a football player and he is a famous person because of his accomplishments on the football field. His accomplishments were great on the football field. But it is such an important distinction that I think we all lose track of it at various points in time. And I think that a lot of times we have to ask ourselves, okay, who am I versus what it is that I do for a living, and how do I differentiate between those two things? I think we can all lose ourselves a little bit that way. But to see Chris in that form and the bravery that it takes to publicly broadcast to a nation your current state after who you have been known as. I mean, he's known as the fastest Titan, and all of a sudden the fastest Titan is immobile. It's stunning to me, to see that, but I have so much respect for him. He goes on in that interview to say that ALS is critically underfunded. ALS.org is where you can go, to donate and in support. I saw a lot of people donating $28. Chris Johnson was, of course, 28, with his time as the Tennessee Titans. I know he played for the Cardinals and the Jets as well, and many, many, not just NFL teams, but many people across the not even just sports community, but just so much outreach, outpouring on social media yesterday in support of Chris Johnson. But it felt a little bit to me like a public eulogy, Fitzy, yesterday. And I think that ignores part of his message, which is you may be feeling devastated on my behalf, but I'm still here. Fight with me and help me in this fight.
0: There's tremendous courage again in he and his wife being able to stand up in front of everybody, knowing what he's going through. And your point on what he talked about with the timing of this is really important, because as he pointed out, just over a year ago, he was picking up his 7-year-old daughter, so she'd make a wish for a birthday cake. And then you see what it looks like now, and it's jarring. And, you know, also jarring because this is another instance of ALS impacting NFL players. Research funded by the ALS Association has found that NFL players are 4 times more likely to be diagnosed with the ALS and die from the disease than people who never played. That study was from Harvard and Boston University CTE Center. We're all very familiar with CTE at this point. But they looked at 19,423 athletes who played in the NFL between 1960 and 2019. And what they found, again, is 4 times more likely. This is something that the NFL, I'm sure, has to be researching. They have to be looking at, because as Chris pointed out, and as it happens so often with ALS, it's called sporadic ALS, which means there isn't a family history of it. There wasn't a genetic marker everybody was aware of. We don't know why he got it. We just know he has it. And so I think it becomes part of the opportunity in this, and part of the importance of being so public about it, is raising awareness, not only for raising funds, that's going to be a natural thing, but also raising awareness for current and future players to start to understand, hey, this seems to be something that is impacting more. We're so used to the CTE conversation, you know, like we've gotten used to every time, unfortunately, we see a tragic ending for a former player, we immediately see their brain's going to be studied, because everybody involved in football is trying to get a better concept, right?
1: We talked about Ayuk yesterday, and I told you that I almost had a tendency to like to default to that when I start to see erratic behavior, especially online, from a person, again, that I don't know in Brandon Ayuk, but like something that seems so uncharacteristic or so sudden that you do start to have that underlying thought, even if that's probably not the right way that you should be thinking about it.
0: Yeah, I mean, that's where we naturally go now every time we see something from players. I think this is almost in some ways, I don't want to say tougher because it's all tough, but this feels so jarring in so many ways because you don't know when it's happening. You don't see it coming. As Chris pointed out and his wife pointed out, he was having weakness in his right hand. And that's it. That the only tell for them was, hey, I'm having some numbness and weakness in my right hand. And that was just over a year ago. And they thought, well, maybe it's a little nerve damage for something in the NFL. You know, it's incredible to think that you can go from playing in the NFL to I've got a little bit of weakness or numbness in the hand to suddenly I can't communicate without the help of an AI assisted program. Like that's in a year to see that. I would be stunned if we don't see more studies, more, especially because CJ2K is such a recent player on the minds of so many people and has been such a superstar. The NFLPA, I would think, would use this as a reason to start to prioritize even more communication on ALS, even more studies on it, even more, you know, demands on trying to figure it out. Like, it's, we got to remind the whole world that 10 years ago, people didn't really understand CTE. It was just sort of a, what does it mean? What's it do? And now as we sit, we have a much better understanding. We're still trying to gather more information, but we have a much better understanding. It feels like the ALS portion of this shouldn't be ignored.
1: Well, and that I would, we can't play it on the radio show. I'm going to try and have one of my producers on the local show edit it before we talk about this locally, because Jeff Perlman, the very famous sports journalist, had a very harsh diatribe calling people covering this story cowards for not at any point yesterday in the course of the Chris Johnson dialogue bringing up that connection that you just mentioned, that I believe, if I heard you correctly, that football players are four times as likely to be diagnosed, times more likely to be diagnosed with ALS. I heard that nowhere in yesterday's coverage. Now, I would also say that there is a time and place for that conversation. It may not be in the immediate aftermath of Chris Johnson's story. If Chris Johnson wants to come out with his announcement, if he wants to prioritize that connection and bringing additional attention to the connection between football and ALS, that is his prerogative if he chooses to do that. I did not see that anywhere. I was not aware of that, and I'm somebody who covers NFL athletes. In fact, I cover a franchise that has now had two of these, and they were teammates in Tim Shaw. Tim Shaw, the former linebacker special teamer, I think there was two or three years where they crossed over, Chris Johnson and Tim Shaw, here in Tennessee. That's two teammates who have been diagnosed with this disease. I don't know. I can't remember if Shaw's was a sporadic ALS or if there was some level of family genetics associated with that. I don't want to speak from a point of ignorance or misinform the audience that way. We do know Chris Johnson's is sporadic. That feels like it needs to be a part of the coverage of this story. And I do think that the people covering the story, including myself, have an obligation to bring that to the attention, even the attention of everybody, because that is an important component here. This is not, maybe it is just terrible, terrible happenstance, but the science is telling us that there is a connection between these two things. And now you've seen two guys in a span of, two former teammates from the same franchise be diagnosed with this insidious disease. So I felt that was a failure yesterday in lumping myself into that was not more discussed.
0: I think that's part of, and look, credit, you mentioned to me Jeff Perlman's rant on TikTok. I then looked at the rant on TikTok and then I looked up the information. I think there's probably, you know, I hear where Jeff's coming from. I hear where everybody's coming from. Unfortunately, the way the news cycle works, if you don't do it immediately, people move on, right? So the time to do it is immediately. But the other side of it is, I was unaware, and I've covered a lot of the NFL for the last decade. So I think, you know, even in Jeff's tone of, you know, people have a moral obligation, and some of his very angry conversation about it, I think even Jeff, though, could afford a little grace. I think there's a lot of people. Why would you know that? Like, why would that be something that's just on the forefront of most of our minds? So while I'm unapologetic for the fact that that's not something I covered yesterday, because how would I know it? I do appreciate Jeff pointing it out. And I think it's important now that we point it out and continue to cover that. That's part of what has to happen when athletes come forward with these sort of moments. If you're going to live your tragedy in very public eyes, in a way that impacts your family and everybody else, having that opportunity to let us all learn from it is important.
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21: 22 eastbound, stop and go between 15th and MacArthur. 78 westbound, some delays between 33 and Hellertown. 80 westbound, watch for road work at the Turnpike. If you see a traffic problem, call their toll-free tip line, 855-ROAD-TIP. I'm Christy O'Brien.
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23: 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I'm Erica Herskowitz. The stakes couldn't be higher at the World Cup. win and advance, lose and go home. And last night, the Netherlands were sent packing. Morocco scored the equalizer in stoppage time and then went on to beat the Dutch in a penalty shootout to advance to the round of 16, where the Atlas Lions will face Canada on Saturday. Meanwhile, Paraguay lives to see another day after shocking four-time World Cup champion Germany in a shootout in one of the biggest upsets in World Cup history. The upset so monumental that

0: Paraguayan president declared an official national holiday to celebrate. Paraguay will face the winner of today's match between France and Sweden at MetLife Stadium. Also on the docket today, Norway and Ivory Coast meet in Texas. The winner of that one plays Brazil. Tonight, Mexico battles Ecuador. I'm Erica Herskowitz, Westwood One Sports.
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0: It's never too early for Boyz II Men. He's Buck Rising. I'm Jason Fitz. I've tried to make babies to this song for a long time. I'm not going to lie. I mean, that's just...
1: Well, the word tried in the middle of all that is a curious one on a number of fronts. Now every song that we play, I'm wondering whose playlist is it on? Is it mine? Is it yours? Is it Lorena's?
0: The question is this, like, you got to time your playlist out for the hibbity-dibbity. Is this, like, you think you're probably done, and you're just laying in the bed, and it's like, this is a sweet romantic moment. Is this the lead-up?
1: Post-coital cigarette?
0: Or is this the lead-up to that? It can't be in the middle. This is too much of the, but yeah, no.
1: No, I feel like this end is the song that you embrace your significant other to after the act is concluded.
0: I feel like, I mean, maybe you don't even make a playlist. You just put on the greatest hits of Boyz II Men. Like, if you can't make babies to the greatest hits of Boyz II Men, then that's a you problem. That's just a you problem.
2: You should probably go to the doctor.
0: Yeah. Oh, if you don't understand why we're talking about baby making music, just go back and listen to the entire podcast. He's Buck Rising. I'm Jason Fitz. Buck and Fitz hanging out with you on Fox Sports Radio. Yes, Buck?
1: In fact, you can do that. If you missed any of today's show, you'll want to catch the podcast. 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
0: I don't know.
1: Oh, my God.
0: That wasn't me. I don't know what makes America more uncomfortable. You saying sex playlist so aggressively or me saying hibbity-dibbity playlist. I think, you know, I think they're both. Okay, well, I don't know. We can leave that to
1: call it is.
2: Who calls it the hibbity-dibbity, though?
1: You're a 49-year-old man. Say sex.
0: I call it the hibbity-dibbity. Who would know
2: what that meant?
0: Anybody.
1: Just him that's been in anybody who's been in proximity to him in the last, I don't know, 49 years.
0: So you're telling me if I walk up to somebody in a bar and I'm like, hey, you want to do the hibbity-dibbity? They don't know what I'm talking about?
2: I would think it was a dance.
0: Okay.
1: And you would also be arrested if that was your approach.
0: You walk up to somebody and it's like, hey, how'd it go last night? Hibbity-dibbity? You're gonna know what I mean. You're gonna know what I mean. That's all I'm saying. You know, I'm ever a child. There's no doubt about it. Buck Rising is ever the spoiled child, and it's time to bring you down to earth.
1: Whoa. What?
0: Yeah. No, I said it. You're here complaining about kick times, start times for the World Cup.
1: That's right.
0: All of it. Like, the number of times today that you've taken what was a magical day in sports. What was one of the most magical, dramatic, incredible days I can remember in recent sports history. And you keep talking about how you don't appreciate the timing of the game, the scheduling of the games. You do realize it's called the World Cup, right, Buck? It's not called the Nashville Cup where you are. It's called the World
1: Cup.
0: Okay. So,
1: are you aware I was just in Europe trying to watch the World Cup games. Okay. Very popular. The sport of football in the European Union, and in the European countries. These games were scheduled, I think, with an active grudge against European nations because of the time difference. 7 hours ahead was the time difference for me in Germany and Spain when I was over there last week. The Spain-Uruguay game that I was in Barcelona for started at midnight their time. All right, so don't preach to me about how we're trying to assimilate or accommodate the international audience by putting Brazil and Japan on at noon. In fact, that's the only one that you could justify. The noon game is the only one that you could justify yesterday. The rest of them are just in the middle of the night.
0: That's what I am justifying. Like, we have to throw a bone to the rest of the world at some point. Like, is you're sitting here saying, well, put them all on Sunday. Okay, well, you know, maybe
1: that's
0: we don't
1: terrible
0: put a bunch
1: impression
0: of games.
1: To me.
0: That's fair. You're saying put them all on Sunday because all we got was Canada. And by the way, I didn't know until the last 2 days that Buck Rising hates Canada. But you didn't appreciate
1: the fact
0: that.
1: Well, I don't hate them.
0: We just
1: own them.
0: Okay. You know, Canada's ownership. A beautiful place.
1: 51st state.
0: Well, I don't know that I got that far.
1: Not yet.
0: Look, I think it's fair for you to say, they could have put another game on Sunday, maybe. But also, globally, if I'm looking around, we have screwed the rest of the world. So if we can throw them a bone by putting games at noon so that at least somebody around the world doesn't have to screw up their sleep cycle to watch a sport that they care about far more. That, like, ask yourself this. All right. What we've seen over the course of the last 20 days or whatever it's been at this point. I watched a stadium full of people from Morocco.
1: Today is in fact day 20.
0: Okay. Now look at that. Stadium full of people from Morocco that celebrated in the streets in ways that you can't imagine. We've had story after story of the Scots taking over Boston, right? Like we have all of these incredible stories. Let me ask you this. If Team USA, USMNT, sorry. If they were over in Europe, I don't want to get sued. If they were over in Europe playing in the World Cup in Spain, would we see images all over Spain of hundreds of thousands of Americans in Spain partying like it was the most important night of their life for this team? We both know the answer is no.
1: Yeah, I did think about that the other day. Because I, as I mentioned, I was in Europe and, I have obviously Nashville's not a host city. The closest one to you is what, the Meadowlands?
0: Yeah, the MetLife. Yep.
1: Okay. Which, by the way, terrible. I love that the Europeans, who are coming in and talking about American stadiums on social media thought MetLife was some kind of, you know, palatial stadium, picturesque stadium or something like that, considered one of the worst stadiums that we have. But,
0: I'm halfway between MetLife and Gillette. I could go to either of those. Okay. Basically so, equidistant.
1: You are close. The closest one to me is about 4 hours down the road if you're driving in Atlanta. I thought about this because I have a U.S. men's national team hat, that I wore over there while I was in Spain because the U.S. team played, who did they play on Thursday? Oh, that was that the Turkey A game?
0: The last of the three was Turkey.
1: Yes. So they played Turkey A while I was over there, and I had my U.S. men's national team hat on. I was like, you know, I wonder if I will see a single other American soccer fan or supporter out here while I'm trying to find a bar in Ibiza to watch this game. And the answer to that was, of course, no, a resounding no. And I thought about that for a while. I was like, you know, I can't imagine that the U.S. has any kind of real traveling contingent for the World Cup in years past. Now, I don't have facts or figures on that to be able to cite, okay, what did we have any kind of presence in Qatar? Probably not. Did we have any presence in Germany in 2006? I have no idea. But that is something that I am curious to see, depending on how this upcoming match goes, and if we're capable, we should be capable. I think we are capable of advancing to the round of 16, but if we do, and take care of business and make it to one of the final 16 teams, is that enough where in 2030 we will have, I'm not sure where the World Cup is in 2030, as a matter of fact. So maybe somebody could look that up for me and relieve me of my ignorance. But wherever the World Cup is in 2030, will there be an American traveling contingent for the World Cup? I'm sure that depends on where it's being held, where it's located.
0: It's co-hosted across 6 countries and 3 continents.
1: Oh, Jesus.
0: Morocco, Portugal, Spain, Uruguay, Argentina, and Paraguay.
1: What?
0: Yeah.
1: Morocco and South America?
0: The primary hosts are Morocco, Portugal, and Spain, while Uruguay, Argentina, and Paraguay will each host special opening matches to celebrate the tournament's 100-year anniversary. That according to AI.
1: That's a weird combination of countries. And
0: the vast majority of the tournament will take place in Morocco, Portugal, and Spain.
1: Even then, I mean, I guess Morocco, you're in the Mediterranean, but like those are, I don't know. I don't love that. So, okay. I think you're doing a disservice then by splitting it up. And I know that it's split up this year, right, between Canada, the U.S., and Mexico, but at least there is a geographic outline there that would make travel a little easier if you were trying to attend multiple World Cup games in multiple countries, depending on where your team ended up landing. So the next World Cup sounds like a bad example of that. I think that fractures the potential for travel.
0: I mean, this is where it's a little interesting. You having just been in Europe, you know, one of the crazy things about Europe is you get over there and it's easy to get over there, right?
1: Like once so you're, easy. Well, once you're there, you can know what? It's easy to get around once you're over there. It was not. I had an awful time getting there and getting home. The logistics of international travel these days, not great.
0: But once you're there, hopping from country to country to country, isn't that I mean, it's actually easier in many ways stunningly than it is to get here and hop from state to state to state. So it is funny because in my mind, I'm sitting here thinking, oh my God, you're going to make somebody go over there and then decide that they're going to go to Spain and then they're going to go to Portugal and then they're going to go to Morocco. But also how many people here are like, okay, so now I got to go to Boston, then I'm going to go to Seattle, then I'm going to go to, you know, I mean, it's, we sometimes forget how vast our country is in that process. And certainly as you talk about the timing of the matches right now, I'm curious to see what happens in the next World Cup when we may not be the benefactor of great timing ourselves, right? Because looking at it now, depending on where you are, Morocco is 4 to 5 hours ahead of Eastern time. Spain, Portugal is 5 to 6 hours ahead of U.S. Eastern time. So you could end up with matches that are being played at really weird times here to make sure that the local host countries have what they need out of it. So it's going to be, because part of this is, oh my God, what's it mean for the future? How do we capitalize on it? Well, if we're sitting here, you know, you just mentioned you're in Europe and you're watching matches at what time? Midnight? Do you think that the watch parties in America would be worth a damn if we had to go at midnight to watch USMNT take on a team in the World Cup at midnight that wasn't being played on American soil? We all know the answer to that. The answer is no.
1: Yeah, it really, you know, I don't want to get pre-mad or pre-upset about things before they happen. I do have a tendency to do that, which is probably why I'm in the industry that I'm in. But it does feel like it kneecaps any potential momentum that we can make out of this World Cup as a soccer consuming nation, right? It does feel like it kneecaps any potential momentum for the next World Cup.
0: Yeah, and that's, you know, that's just a reminder that every World Cup, based on where it's hosted, is going to have natural built-in winners and losers. Like, as we talk about this, let's be honest, the fact that it was here and these times were going to work for us as a country, like, there are people that have complained about, oh my God, to your point, one of my soccer buddies was complaining about that, one of the matchups being at 10 p.m. Eastern time. It's like, how could you possibly have a game at 10 p.m. Eastern time? It's a disservice, blah, blah, blah, blah, blah. You think it's bad now? Imagine how the rest of the world feels. And imagine how we're going to feel in a few years. So when we talk about the wins that we're seeing for soccer in America right now, I think we have to also understand that in some ways, this particular World Cup was set up for America to win as a viewer, right? For American soccer to win as a phenomenon, for America to win, not necessarily in the games themselves, but for America to win overall. Well, I mean, we started this entire thing with a leg up based on the locations, based on the timing, based on the fact that they've been able to put the most important team for us all over the country in the process. Like, all of this just feels like a massive win for American soccer because we started, you know, halfway ahead in this race.
1: Trained to push past the pain, not athletes, just people trafficked every day right here in the United States, sometimes by someone they trusted. During the World Cup, help us break the silence. Visit bluecampaign.gov/World Cup to learn more. It would take a contender, like a legit World Cup contender, for the U.S. men's national team to captivate the audience that way, to make the times relevant. Because, I mean, the American sport consuming audience will go out of their way if the product is worth it, right? And you may say, well, you know, because I have been so impressed with the way that the way that the World Cup fans have responded and shown, at least us as American sports fans, it doesn't matter whether your team has a legit chance or if your team is in the World Cup for the first time, a la Cape Verde, or if your team has scored their first World Cup goal or gotten their first World Cup win, right? Because that's happened a couple times. Egypt got their first World Cup win. I can't remember who it was. Was it maybe Croatia that scored their first World Cup goal? There have been several milestones for several different countries. Forgive me if I'm misremembering some of the ones that have taken place thus far. But like Team USA in the Olympic gold medal match against Canada. What time did that match take place? It's like 8 a.m, right? Or it may have even been earlier.
0: It was early.
1: Now,
0: yeah.
1: Early, maybe you can justify as opposed to midnight, but we will collectively show up and celebrate or find a bar that will open its doors a little early so we can participate or stay open a little later so we can participate and take it all in. Cause obviously there's money to be made in those situations too. But that was the gold medal game, right? That's the, and there's history between the USA and Canada. Obviously there's more recent geopolitical tensions between the USA and Canada. And so it felt like the country collectively got up for that game, but that's cause we knew we had a winner, right? The World Cup, what we are experiencing right now, where we talked about yesterday that Pochettino, the coach of the U.S. men's national team, is now tied for the most wins in a World Cup for a U.S. men's national team coach, and that if he wins in the knockout stage, he will be the most winning U.S. men's national team coach of all time. That's crazy. And I understand that the World Cup, it's a higher bar for success, and so maybe that's not as insane as it sounds, but that still sounds pretty damn crazy to me. So we are still trying to figure out whether we're for real or not, whether we should be considered perennial contenders, whether we are in fact a contender this time around and we just don't know it yet. It's a more complicated formula for the U.S. than it is for basically every other country that participates in this thing.
0: It's also funny to me. I looked it up. I know Japan was eliminated yesterday, obviously, but the final for the World Cup is Sunday the 19th, 3 p.m. Eastern. Okay, so 3 p.m. Eastern, right in the thick of football time. We're used to that, okay? That game will take place at what could have been 4 a.m. Monday morning in Japan. So just for everybody talking about right now what it means to us and the way we're reacting, ask yourselves this. How many people in this country would take that Monday off, get up early enough to tailgate it, and then pack the bars at what essentially would be 4 a.m. our time to watch a World Cup final? Because we damn sure know Japan would, right? We know Japan would. Would we at 4 a.m.? No, not at all. So it's just a reminder that this is magic. It's incredible. Penalty kicks have me absolutely infatuated with the sport, but man, it's not that simple. He's Buck Rising. I'm Jason Fitz. Buck and Fitz hanging out with you on Fox Sports Radio. I want penalty kicks everywhere. I've got a solution for the NFL that will finally solve all overtimes thanks to soccer. I'll tell you what it is next. I'm Buck and Fitz on Fox Sports Radio.
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11: 78 eastbound in New Jersey. Stop traffic approaching exit 11. We've got reports of an accident. No problems on 22 or 33. We're looking good on 80 and the turnpike. If you see a traffic problem, call our toll-free tip line, 855-ROAD-TIP. I'm Christy O'Brien.
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0: He's Buck Rising. I'm Jason Fitz.
1: Don't whisper.
0: Bucket Fitz.
2: Do it, Fitz.
1: That didn't give you the ick, Lorena?
2: Heck no.
1: I'm worried about
0: Fitz
1: you,
0: on Fox Sports Radio. Coming at you live. Oh, Stevie! Oh, Lorena understood the assignment today. She's doing a great job. She always does. Buck, not so much. He's Buck Rising. I'm Jason Fitz. Yeah, yeah, I just said it. Buck and Fitz hanging out with you.
1: I'm happy to disconnect early and let you just finish out the stretch, all right?
0: You've been disconnected the whole show. What are we talking about? Two pros and a cup of Joe, by the way. We really appreciate the guys letting us sit in for them and the bosses here at Fox.
1: Do they know that they let us sit in for them? Like, are they aware that the bosses allow us to pollute their space for 3 hours occasionally?
0: I'm going to bet this. I'm going to bet that Jonas is slightly aware, and he's like, yeah, that's fine, whatever. Brady and LeVar don't care. No, Brady, like, you and I could walk up and introduce ourselves and they'd still be like, who are you guys? Yeah. So I don't think they care at all. I think Jonas is probably in on this. By the way, you can listen to them coming up right after us because they'll be in for Dan Patrick today. Always doing great work, and we appreciate them letting us sit in the seats, or whoever did, to our bosses, at Fox Sports Radio. We'll be back in these seats on Friday, July 3rd, and then hang out with us, Buck and Fitz, every Saturday. But this Saturday is an extended 4th of July edition. We'll be together in person in Orlando, as yet unconfirmed, but we're thinking about doing our own cookout in the studio.
2: I don't know if that's allowed.
0: Well, come on. Lorena, come on out to Orlando. And,
1: you don't want to go to Orlando. Although, aren't you a Disney person?
2: I am. So we could do a Disney trip too.
0: I asked Buck if he would go. I even offered to get free Disney tickets for Buck, and he said no. He said he didn't want to be around his quote, sweaty fat people. That is what he had to say about that.
2: That's right. Understandable.
1: Oh, see, thank you.
2: And they get all up on you too. Like, it's the worst.
0: Oh. I offered to try and get us private firework viewing access through some of my old Disney connections. I offered to try and get, you know, access into the park and all of these things. And Buck, his response to that was, I'm going to punch Goofy in the face. That's literally his response. So,
1: In fact, Lorena, it's probably in the system somewhere, the rejoin of me talking about wanting to physically assault a Disney character.
2: Gosh.
0: I don't know. I don't know how I feel about that. Penalty kicks, I know how I feel about that. They're a gift to sports. I don't care about the purists. I don't care what anybody tells me. I don't care about the sanctity of the game. I care about the drama. I get at the end of the game. I want every single ounce of it, Buck. I love the way it goes. I was mesmerized by it. Here's what I want now. In the NFL, because everybody hates college football. Everybody should hate college football overtime. It's terrible. Mm. People always complain about the NFL overtime. Everybody complains about overtime. So here's what we do. We play a full quarter at the end of an NFL game. Full quarter. Whoever's ahead wins. If nobody's ahead at the end of that full quarter, just like soccer, then we go to penalty kicks. Right? You put your two kickers right there, and you let the kickers on opposite ends, so you have no wasted time. Each kicker sets up at, let's say, the 40-yard line. They kick the kick. Each kicker kicks then from the 45, from the 50, from the 55, and we treat it just like penalty kicks. Penalty kicks ends an NFL game. I love it. What's wrong with the thought?
1: That kickers would end an NFL game? I hate it now.
0: Kickers are players, too.
1: No, they're not. No. They simply
0: why are. Have them then? Why have field goal kicks at all?
1: It's a great question. I think it's an excellent question by you. I have no use for the kickers. Now, I have covered several kickers in my time. This will be my 10th season, so I've had, I mean, hell, there was a season, I think that 2019 season, the Titans went to the AFC Championship game and lost to the Chiefs, the first Patrick Mahomes Super Bowl that he won. They went through like something like 9 kickers that season, because Ryan Succop had a knee injury that he was recovering from, and they just, I mean, could not for the life of them get it right. So I've covered many kickers in my life. Have no use for any of them. As people, wonderful people. I mentioned Ryan Succop. Love Ryan Succop. I mentioned, I'm sure I could go through the list of several of the other kickers that I've covered and talk about what lovely people they are, and to a man, all lovely people. Have no use for them in professional football. Have no use for them deciding professional football games. That's not that to me. And this is my biggest issue with penalty kicks in principle anyway, even though I understand you need a resolution of the game because you can't draw in the World Cup, certainly in the knockout rounds once we get to single elimination style. That does not tell you who the best team is. That is not, that's not, that's just
0: don't
1: a metric.
0: Do penalty kicks.
1: That's what I'm saying. I don't like any of it. Like, that's just a means of getting it over with. And I understand why you have to get it over with when you get into the postseason that way, and when you get into the World Cup that way, but that does not tell you who the best team actually is. It just neither means you got lucky in a situation where, yes, there is some skill required to it, and it's incumbent upon the goalie to make the stop or whatever, but that doesn't tell you who the best team ultimately is.
0: Neither does giving the ball at the 20-yard line and letting them just hammer each other over and over and over again.
1: I'm not whataboutism. I'm not doing that today. I'm not saying, this is, what about this, what about that? It's all bad.
0: Yeah, it's all good. It's all good. Just give me drama. All I care about, when we've gotten to that point, hey, all things are equal, these two teams are equal, I just want drama. I just want the most electric ending that I could possibly get. And if there's anything we learn, people that don't even care about soccer were mesmerized sitting there watching penalty kicks happen, because penalty kicks are a delight, unlike you. Buck and Fitz, we'll be back on Friday. Thanks so much for letting us hang out. Thanks to everybody behind the scenes for making it happen. And keep listening to Fox Sports Radio. We are.
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12: 78 eastbound in New Jersey. Stop traffic approaching exit 11. We've got reports of an accident. No problems on 22 or 33. We're looking good on 80 and the turnpike. If you see a traffic problem, call our toll-free tip line, 855-ROAD-TIP. I'm Christy O'Brien.
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4: It is the Dan Patrick Show here on Fox Sports Radio. LeVar Arrington, Brady Quinn, Jonas Knox in for Dan and the guys. You can hear us weekday mornings before the Dan Patrick Show on a little something we do called Two Pros and a Cup of Joe. 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We will be taking you live all the way up until noon Eastern time, 9 o'clock Pacific. If you're listening on the podcast, we appreciate you doing so. And you can follow along on YouTube at Two Pros FSR. That's at Two Pros FSR as we are off and running here on this fine day, the final day of the month of June. And a lot of celebrating.
5: But cause for celebration.
4: Oh,
5: right.
4: Yeah. But
6: almost the fourth.
4: No bigger celebration, and nobody represents the month more than the birthday boy himself, the one and only LeVar
5: Arrington.
4: Right. LeVar Arrington. Happy birthday.
5: Woo!
4: We got any music, any pageantry for the great LeVar Arrington? Celebrate.
6: Thanks, guys.
4: As we've got a live studio band. I know a lot of people are thinking, oh, God, you don't have a live studio band. My ass.
5: Yeah, we do.
4: We got one here.
5: We paid for it.
4: Yeah. And we've all chipped in. And so the live studio band is tuning the instruments.
6: Okay.
4: And they're getting ready to go here. They want to make sure that this sounds as phenomenal as possible here on this Tuesday morning, June the 30th, for a College Football Hall of Famer, first round pick, our good friend, co-host, a man who tears it down with us every single weekday morning here on the show. And so this studio band is just getting ready to go. And they're setting up. They have got it all tuned in.
6: They
4: I can see him over there right there. I'm looking at it right now. We got one guy who's all dressed up. We've got party hats and party favors in the other studio. And so here we go. So this is
5: we don't have any happy birthday in the system.
6: I like this one. Come on. It's my birthday. Come on. I'm getting old. That's right. Come on. Come on.
4: We are here. Any big plans? You gonna go out and just get sawed off later on today? What are we thinking?
6: We're back to normal tomorrow.
4: Hell yeah. Yeah,
6: I'm gonna go get sleep.
4: Man's land.
6: Make sure I try to get a couple hours of sleep. Last 2 days have been amazing, though. I will say that. Was actually able to stay up. I watched some TV, watched some documentaries. I caught the latest edition of Love, Allen. Shouts out to Love, Allen. You know, I watched some documentaries on...
5: That's how we feel about Love Island.
4: We got What Are You Watching coming up later on in the show. You want to save anything?
6: Buddy.
4: Because you run the, you go in all different directions when it comes to...
6: I went in some different directions last night.
4: Yeah. Now, it's not all good news.
6: It ain't all bad either.
4: For anybody who's...
6: This ain't great.
4: For anybody who's been listening to our show, there's a little bit of a wager that was put on involving... What's this gal's name?
6: We're hitting into July.
4: What is this gal? Oh, Diana Rossini. I don't know if you guys are familiar
6: with... It's such flimsy.
4: I don't know if you guys are familiar with that story, but... basically, there was a bet that was placed that LeVar felt like it would still be a story what, come week one? I think it was week one we set the start date.
6: Last season.
4: Yeah.
6: Season.
4: By the start of the season. Brady and I were on the other side thinking, yeah, this thing's going to die on the vine here, at some point, during the off season or during the summer. But then, you know, periodically little things will trickle out. The one that trickled out last week was this report that, that Diana Rossini, in order to get out of a ticket, FaceTimed the head coach of the Cops' favorite team just to prove what she did for a living and to use that as some sort of a play to get out of this ticket. She talked about it as much, I believe, with Stu Gatz of Fox Sports Radio and sort of told the story and, oh yeah, you know, I had to do it. It worked, got out of the ticket. As it turns out, that didn't happen. That did not happen. In fact, what did happen was the body cam footage of the encounter was released yesterday. And so because of that, we now have what really went down. There was no FaceTime. There was no conversation with the head coach, putting the cop on FaceTime to let her out of the ticket. Instead, it sounded a little something like this.
0: So, you're not going to care. I'm an NFL reporter. Mm-hmm. I just wrote that Sean McDermott got fired from the Bills, and that is what I was just sending to send a tweet. I was going to pull over because I have to make calls.
1: Okay.
0: I know you don't care, but I'm just letting you know my reason why.
1: Okay.
0: It was a work thing, and it was an emergency. I cannot believe it. You know who was on the phone with?
1: Who?
0: Brian Gable. He's the boss of the job.
1: Okay.
0: Are you a fan of Giants or
1: Okay. I'm not a fan of either, so.
0: What is your team?
1: I'm a Vikings fan, unfortunately. Let's see it.
0: Can you see the name?
1: Oh, my God. KOC?
0: See what I said? Look what I said to him, though, just now. Go to the bottom.
1: Oh, my God. Wow. Pretty cool.
0: Dude, I love the Vikings, though. They're awesome. KOC's awesome.
1: Yeah. He seems like a good dude.
0: Your quarterback sucks, though.
1: Yeah. So he's got to get it. He's got to fix it. Listen, I'm going to cut you a break on the cell phone. I understand your job requires you to be on the phone a lot. Try to wait till you get home, okay? Yeah, keep me updated with the Vikings, okay? Let me know if KOC is going to get a new quarterback in. Of course. All right, man. Take care.
4: Kevin O'Connell's got to be like, dude, can I get away from this, please? Like,
5: I don't want to be a part of this.
4: Like, what? Please leave me alone.
5: Two things. I'll first address the bet. I actually think, LeVar, this is the worst thing for your bet because now we're starting to get to the point where we're getting the low-hanging
6: fruit. It's gimmicky. Yeah.
5: And beyond that, I would actually go back and say it takes away even more to her credibility in a couple of ways for me. One, the whole thing's cringe. She sounds cringe the way she talks, like even in a manner like that. To, you know, however you feel about a player in the NFL, to sit there and say stuff like that, like, come on, you don't need to say that, don't need to do that to get out of the ticket or whatever's happening. The other thing is she lied about it. Like from her own account, when she was on Stu Gatz and Company, good friend, obviously, of Fox Sports Radio.
4: What up, Stu?
5: Back in February, she's the one that recounted that she got pulled over for texting and driving and asking the officer's favorite NFL team. It follows this entire storyline and then said she was FaceTiming with an unnamed coach. That was what was reported in the New York Times. But that was coming from her own admission of this in an interview. So what we've come to find out now is not only was she not really even credible about half the crap she says, she has zero integrity for how she was going about reporting it. So this whole thing to me, it's like, if people want to keep reporting on this stuff, whatever. I don't think it makes it to week one, even more so. I'm just done with it. I'm done with the whole thing. I don't care. I don't know that anyone cares anymore. Let the people kind of move on. You know, it's over for me. It's done.
6: She's just a convivial person, man. Like what's wrong with her being nice and approachable? I mean, it's better than the other, you know, it's better than being
5: hold on for a second. Do you think, like, did you hear what she first said in the beginning of that?
6: That somebody
5: like a coach
6: got fired.
5: Who was interested in another job. Like, do you think that guy who maybe told her that wants that out there?
6: No, absolutely not. I'm not debating the fact that she was right. I'm just saying she was convivial.
4: She sounds like a rat. She sounds like a rat. She sounds like a, I will show you a text exchange between a coach and myself. I'll tell you about another coach I talked about. I'll tell you about a quarterback that sucks.
6: Well, that sounds like a lot of people out here these days. That sounds like a lot of people out here.
4: Yeah, but she's a reporter. She's supposed to not have that approach to try and get out of a ticket. Like,
6: well, how do you know what her approach has yielded her as a return?
4: I have a pretty good idea.
5: Yeah.
6: Damn. I mean, all I'm saying is I'm not condoning what she did, but people say and do things. I'm sure people have done far worse to get out of tickets. That's all I'll say. I've seen it online before too. And I don't know if it's real or if it was just a thought out bit for the video that was posted, but I've seen people do more to get out of paying tickets.
4: Couldn't she have just done like what any responsible
6: That wasn't
4: adult...
6: a good bit. That wasn't a good bit. I thought it was a good bit.
4: I'm well aware.
6: Should I say, I've seen people. I mean, I'm really going to do this. Would that have been better?
4: I know exactly. I've heard. But I would say, like, couldn't she have just done the responsible thing and just let him on a high speed chase? Like, at least do that. Like keep some integrity here. Don't rat out your two coaches you're talking to. Talk about a quarterback that sucks.
6: You didn't have to go into detail, right? Like, you could have been like, listen, I'm sorry, I'm a reporter. You know, there's breaking news. I'm just letting you know why I was on my phone. Like, I'm sorry. You're right. You got me. Like, here's my license and registration. If you do, like, I think what's in question and what the true conversation is, cause I was being kind of funny about it. I was doing a bit. I mean, cause it's so obvious, but I mean, you don't have to be that kind of person. Like, you don't have to throw out there all of that to get it. It's almost as though she gave you that video, gave us an understanding of how she handles things.
4: Oh yeah.
6: It's a clarity of, okay, now the question becomes, if she's so willing to give that up so quickly in that moment over getting pulled over, then how open and how much does she do in other things? That's ultimately what that brings into question. Now, and the only reason why it matters is because we do connect it to Sedona, Arizona. That's the only reason why it matters, is that everything that you're going to listen to like this in this manner leads you down the direction of trying to figure out, oh, okay, well, who else was she talking to like this? What else was she willing to do and show to get what she wanted? Because ultimately, that was leverage to get out of a situation that she found herself in. So she's probably doing the same exact things and taking the same exact measures to get to the things and get into the things that she would like to get into. And if it's used correctly, that's fine. If it's used incorrectly and it catches up to you and it gets a hold of you and costs you, it's bad.
4: Yeah. I do wonder what this does, if this does anything to the JJ McCarthy dynamic, in Minnesota, because he's probably looking around going,
6: wait, hold on.
4: Like, we're not even at training camp yet. Like, I'm getting it left and right. Like, I don't know. It's like, I don't know what's happening here. And so now I wonder how awkward that conversation, if it all becomes between him and Kevin O'Connell. And it's just, yeah, it shows you a lot about how she handles things in that situation. It also makes the cop look like a fanboy. Like he's going to let her out because she shows him a text exchange between Kevin O'Connell. The police chief had to release a statement and say, well, you know, we allow them to use discretion when it comes to certain things.
6: Sure they do.
4: Yeah, but
6: they always use discretion.
4: Of course, but it's also, you know, not great that as long as you have some sort of a text exchange with the guy's favorite team that you're gonna, it's just, I think
6: I mean,
4: that
6: what does the police chief have to do with that, though? Like, you know what I mean?
4: Like, yeah, but he's got to release a statement because people are like, wait a second, is that all it takes to get out of a ticket? Like, you got to know the guy's favorite team's coach. It just, and I wonder if this is.
5: It doesn't seem that easy to get out of a ticket then, but.
4: I wonder if this is maybe sort of what Mark Schlereth was alluding to when he's like, I think there's a lot of people nervous about some of this stuff.
6: Well,
4: because
6: of course you know that there's a lot of people nervous, but I think that this further continues things like this. And that's why I think it's just like strategic placement, because this is such a dumb story to come out, to be honest. Like, it's so irrelevant,
5: but it makes it also like the end. Like, but I feel like this is like one of those sitcoms or one of those shows where, remember when they went like a season too long, you hated the ending. You're like, all right, now they're just kind of like putting it out there because it makes money or it draws attention. That's what this has become. This has become that bad sitcom soap opera show where we're getting to the end where you're getting the crap that's coming at. And you're like, all right, just actually do your job and write about something else. If anything, it actually makes the original reporting look lazy because no one actually did the original investigative reporting to see if any of what she said was true. So that's part of the issue with this too, is like, it almost highlights the lack of, credibility there is to almost any report on anything that's published nowadays.
6: And that's the point, I believe, is the spinoff to that series that went a season too long.
5: Focus. You are a big like spinoff guy. I don't know many people exactly.
6: I am a big spinoff.
5: I don't know anyone who loves spinoffs from the original
6: show. I love
5: Dutton
6: Ranch.
5: Here we go.
6: I love.
5: Here we go.
6: Hey, listen, I love Mandalorian.
4: Hey, can I give credit to?

0: Vrabel like a sympathetic figure. It doesn't take Mike Vrabel. It shouldn't take Mike Vrabel out of the conversation, but this is the first time his name came up in the conversation. Think about it. Like, this TV series is all about the fall of Diana Rossini, not the fall of Diana Rossini and Mike Vrabel. It's all towards one person.
1: So the spinoff.
0: The spinoff is, oh, like the king went this way. It's funny because I'm going to tell you something I was watching last night when we get to that. And
2: you watch a lot of TV, bro.
0: Oh, I make myself aware of as much as I possibly can through social media, through documentaries, and occasionally I like some of the, I find some of the things that are on streaming to be entertaining, like cringely entertaining, like Love Island is cringely entertaining, but I get it. And for what it's worth, I do it for relatability. Like I can talk to people.
2: Well,
0: and
2: you
0: relate
2: also
0: to
2: have
0: them.
2: Kids at that age that, too, yeah, which plays a role.
0: That plays
2: right?
0: a lot. UFC plays a major role. When they become people to you and they're not your kids, like, no, don't do that. No, clean that up. When they become, hey, how's your day going? Not so good. What's going on? Let's talk about it. You know, and then they lead off. Yeah, did you see Love Allen? And I can't say I didn't see Love Allen. You don't know. You don't know if that disconnected you from your kid or not.
2: Hold on. So I just can't lie. Is what you're telling me is I can't lie to my kids and go, yeah, sweetheart, of course I watched Love Island.
0: I would suggest that you don't, for the simple fact that kids love to like quote things and they love to talk about things. And so if you're not in on it with them, then you lose cool points. Like you become more of a dad and less of a relatable figure that they can open up to. My kids open up to me because I can meet them where they're at, you know, and if it comes from opening up the conversation based off of something that they're all watching on TV, I'm going to watch it. Even if I don't like it, I've watched Spirit. I know the whole season of Spirit. You know who Spirit is? No.
2: I have no idea.
1: The airlines?
0: Spirit, no. Spirit is a horse.
2: They shut down.
0: Spirit's
2: oh, wait.
0: Spirit's
2: I think I know
0: a horse.
2: Spirit. Yeah, I think
0: right.
2: I know about that. All right.
0: I know all about, I could tell you all about what? Swiper, don't swipe. I could tell you about Dora. About
2: yeah.
0: Like
2: well,
0: I
2: see,
0: went through that. I went through that phase, that. Right? So, and if you didn't know,
1: Spirit,
0: there's a spinoff, yeah, like what I'm talking yeah. about with Diana Rossini with Diego. And Diego is he's a builder. Like he builds, yeah. but it's the same yeah. type of show just for boys. Yeah. I make sure I educate myself on simple things. Because if true brilliance is making things simple, not making it complicated. So I watch a lot of different things and I'm an audio learner. I look at words, but I listen to the books. Like I don't read books. Like I don't sit down and pick up a book and read it. I'll actually throw my headphones on or I'll throw it on Bluetooth and I'll listen to the book. I actually speechify my documents. Like I work all day, so I type out a ton of stuff. I actually speechify my documents so I can actually listen to my documents. It's interesting, but that's just how I work. I'm an audio guy. I'm audio and visual. So yeah, I do watch a lot of stuff. That's just how I keep myself relevant, you know? Otherwise you just turn into a fossil and people can't relate to you. And if they can't relate to you, then you can't relate to them. And that's just simple arithmetic. I don't get done what I need to get done. We're in a people business. We talk to people every day.
2: Boy, I'll tell you what, man. That 3 hours difference, it makes a difference for y'all. Like that was awesome. That was very
0: It does make
2: that.
0: A difference.
2: Hell yeah.
0: I'm awake. My brain is still in hibernation when we do the show at 3 a.m.
1: Yeah, doesn't matter to me. Every day, Jay, same old, same old.
0: So you ain't lying.
2: That's right.
1: You're
2: going
1: to get it.
0: You ain't lying.
2: Every
0: like a,
2: day,
0: like
2: they call
0: the
2: him
0: vampire
2: the can,
0: that
2: man.
0: You are.
2: The can. Anyone can get it.
0: Yeah. He stick his fangs in that can.
1: Well, oh, son of a bitch. I forgot to give you guys a KNOX update last night. Ah, it was a good one, too. That's all right. We'll get him later. We'll get him later. Yeah. Like to leave voice what, notes King for the
0: what?
1: I know KNOX sports radio update.
0: Oh yeah, with Drew. Yeah, yeah,

0: watch the Cubs games and update them. Never during the losses, only during the wins. Oh. That's unfortunate. We'll give you, we'll get it to you next time.
1: Well, okay.
0: Hey, it's been nice. It's been nice having the Rossini story keep us afloat here all the way up until the end of June.
2: But what if these are just appetizers? Honestly, what if these are just bird crumbs?
0: Okay, which leads to what?
2: I don't know. But they generally bring out, you know, if this is spin dip and chip and dip. I mean, is this a barbecue main course? Is this a fine dining main course? Is it like steak filet mignon from Maestro's? Is this a preliminary for the main events?
0: I don't know.
2: And then is there dessert after? How many course meal could this potentially be? Just saying. You just never know, man. Cause that's how media works. Like that's the cool thing about all of this. It's not cool. Personal stuff like this is not cool to me. Business and entertainment and things happening, you know, in sports and stuff like that. That's cool. But this, I don't wish for it, but it does make sports media interesting.
0: It's not my problem. You make bad choices. Hey, you got to live with the results.
2: Man, we all make bad choices.
0: Is what it is. Well, don't make another.
2: Some of us make worse ones than others.
0: Hey, don't make another bad choice. Don't use toilet paper. It's a foul. Brown card issued.
2: Oh, wow.
0: Dry TP smears and leaves extra men on the field. Dude wipes are XL wet.
2: Yeah.
0: And built to close out the game properly.
2: Close it out.
0: Send a free 10-pack to a TP user you know at dudewipes.com/browncard.
2: Brown card. Right, I know about brown cards.
0: So coming up later on, me too. So coming up later on, we are going to have another edition of In Case You Missed It later on this hour. We are going to have something we do called What Are You Watching? That sounds like it's going to be a fun one in hour two. The great Pete Prisco is going to stop by. I can't wait to ask Pete if he's ever name dropped to get out of a ticket before. We call that the Rossini in the NFL reporting circles. All of it is yours here on this 3-hour extravaganza. It's LeVar Arrington, Brady Quinn, Jonas Knox in for the Dan Patrick Show. Up next, though, right when you thought you had everything figured out, this happened yesterday in the world of sports. We'll get into that for you right here on FSR. But these days when money's tight and you're a little behind, it can be tough to catch up. 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
2: 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Alex Cohen patented hypnosis. In fact, a JAMA study says adding behavior therapy to GLP-1s produced 3 times the results. Hypnosis is behavior therapy. Concentrate it. 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
2: It's the Dan Patrick Show here on Fox Sports Radio. LeVar Arrington, Brady Quinn, Jonas Knox with you in for Dan and the guys. Coming up in a little over 15 minutes from now, we are going to have a little something we do called In Case You Missed It. But right now, it's time for the Tire Rack Play of the Day.
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2: World Cup on Fox on the call. 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Couple of big-time upsets in the World Cup yesterday, in which you saw, well, Brazil almost lost as well, too. That got a little bit closer. At least it was headed to extra time.
4: Well, Japan led for a good portion of that. And then Brazil finally tied it up and then obviously won an extra time. But that, the Germany-Paraguay match was phenomenal.
2: Yeah.
4: I mean, that whole thing back and forth, the goalkeeper for Paraguay deserves a lot of credit, man. I mean, that dude's huge. He's gotta be like 6'5", 6'6".
2: Now, what was the key play of the game for him, do you think?
4: Stopping any PK to me is incredible. Like, I think how close that ball is to the goal and the way these dudes can rip it in there. That was floored. We were all sitting down watching as a family, and like my dad, who's, you know, Chopper is not a big soccer guy, but he kind of looked over me, and maybe it was after a couple of beers or three beers. They found it a little more entertaining, but he looked at me. He just goes, "Chops, this is fun. This is a good time right here." I was like, "Yeah." I was like, "You should kind of watch this a little bit more. You'll enjoy it."
2: So. I was going to say the play of the game was probably him taking the dive when the German player bumped into him near the goal that waved off the delayed goal.
4: All right. So clearly you had money on Germany.
2: No, I didn't. I didn't bet on that. I don't know why you have to make what do you think?
4: You
2: I am.
4: Can't
2: Brendan
4: have goal interference. It's a rule. It looked like it was close enough. I mean,
1: it would certainly make sense.
4: Yeah,
1: that you would be rooting for Germany.
2: Why is that?
1: Well, I don't know. I'm just curious.
2: Because I like Rammstein. Yeah. What are you getting at there?
4: I mean, if we're gonna do this update, let's do it right.
1: Do the update.
4: I'm not sure if you guys saw the some of the incidents that took place last night. Apparently, I believe it was it the Mexican fan base that was lighting off the fireworks, or was it the Ecuadorian?
2: Oh, I mean, yeah, but that's every. I mean, come on, man. Like
1: what? That's every what? So, go ahead, say it.
2: Come on, what are we talking about? That's a Tuesday night. What are we talking about? The in-laws love fireworks.
1: What Christmas lights up? Don't forget the Christmas.
2: Oh,
1: lights.
2: Oh yeah, and nowhere to park. Yeah, man, I'm to listen.
1: Like, it's a good time, though.
2: The
4: point is, last night outside of one of the hotels, there was fireworks going off at 11 p.m. One of the fan bases basically let out where the team was staying, and obviously Ecuador and Mexico square off. So I believe it was actually the Mexican fan base letting them off in front of the Ecuadorian hotel.
2: Look, it's like,
1: you know, somebody had PTSD going on too. So, you know, they was up in that joint tripping out.
2: Oh, yeah.
1: Like y'all talking about soccer right now. Y'all better chill out with all of them fireworks. Yeah, you hear different. Yeah, you know the history of fireworks. Yeah, some of this is real to some of us.
2: That game's
1: going to
2: be.
1: Tell me about your father.
2: I'll say. And then, you know, seeing what happened, obviously, with Morocco winning over Netherlands last night, that was fun. I think we talked about it on our show. PKs are not fair at all. It's really not a fair way to determine the outcome of a game. But I look at it and I go, listen, you had 90 minutes. You had all that extra time.
1: Yeah, don't let it get there.
2: You know, if you're really the better team, you gotta take care of business when you have the opportunity, because then it opens up the door to stuff like that happening. Because you can see all of those players when it does go to PKs, they're like, oh God. Like they realize now you're just leaving it in the hands of a guy with an errant shot or a goalie who guesses right, because you can't. And that's all it comes down to is the goalie just has to guess right. Like, where is he going to kick it? There's not enough time for me to make up ground if I miss and go to one side or the other. And so you just see the way this plays out, and it's maybe not the most fair result, but I'm with Chopperman. I think it's awesome. It's really, it was really awesome. Fun to watch.
4: And even the German goalkeeper, you know, stepped up for the final PK to make it go back into like the sudden death, which was fun. I put myself in the position of a player that if you don't put that thing on net on goal and you just airmail one, that's got to be the most defeating thing ever. Because half the time, to your point, the goalie's guessing.
2: Yeah.
4: So even if you didn't kick it well, there's a 50% chance he's going to go the wrong way. And so all you have to do is put it on net, put it somewhere in the vicinity. And so for these guys who just, whether they sail it over the top, which obviously the German, player did, or, you know, actually it might have been a couple of them, but it's wild to me that sometimes they will not still be able to just put the ball in the net somewhere.
1: You know what's wild to me is I wouldn't have seen it.
4: Yep.
1: Like if old Chops was hanging out with me, we'd have been watching something different. We'd have been like
4: Love Island, probably.
1: I wouldn't put it on Chops.
2: What?
1: Right out
2: Platoon?
1: The gate. But that's like, you know, I'm not one to just put things like that, war movies on, because he was.
4: That's what Chops does, though.
1: Yeah, I would have went Dutton Ranch. I'd have seen if he liked Dutton Ranch.
4: He would have watched that.
1: Yeah, he might have enjoyed Dutton Ranch, you know. It's a good show. It's heating up, you know. They move cattle, you know, eat steaks, stuff like that. I'm just saying.
2: On the subject of,
1: wasn't on soccer, though.
2: You know, there's the documentary, was it the two Escobars? Mm-hmm. The one guy for, Colombia who missed a kick back in the World Cup, and, you know, the other Escobar had to,
1: sometimes you gotta take that long nap.
2: And that's why, and I know it's a dark road to take, but when I watch those players miss those goals, and especially there was a guy for the Netherlands last night who was sobbing afterwards, and he was one of the guys who he missed an opportunity late that would have given him a lead and might have won them the World Cup game. And I just think to myself, man, I know how those fans are. Clearly, they're lighting off, you know, 4th of July out in front of a team hotel in Mexico City. I just hope that people are kind to that guy, because like one of the great Italian players of all time is Baggio. Baggio is known for missing the penalty kick in the 94 World Cup against Brazil in the final. And I remember my brother telling me he was there. He said it was one of the best sporting events he's ever been to. And it was Italy, Brazil. I think it was at the Rose Bowl. And Baggio missed that kick, and he's just known for that. And he's one of the greatest Italian players of all time. Mm-hmm. And people just know him as that missed kick. So, you know, hopefully they'll be kind to these guys, but I'm not hopeful.
1: I mean, come on.
2: At this point.
1: Win, lose, or draw. Just like anything. I mean, the stakes are so high. And I like hearing the stories surrounding the games personally. I'm close with the Marlies. Rohan's one of my super close friends, like a brother. They love soccer. It bums me out that I can't get more excited about soccer. And I've tried. And I'm like, why y'all like soccer so much? They're like, it's a gentleman's sport. And I was like, well, what exactly does that mean? Well, you have to share the ball. I'm like, okay. Like, I want to F somebody up. Like, if I'm out there and we're competing, I want to, if it's basketball, I want to bow you in your belly. You know, I'll back you down and try to, you know, either pass it, get in position to bow you some more to get a rebound. But I want physicality. I want to feel that body up against mine and make moves and inflict my will upon you. And I want you to do the same exact thing. And I want to see who comes out on the other side saying, yeah, that was a hell of a game. Like, I just feel like, okay, we have a match. Every time somebody gets touched, they flop like a sniper just hit them with the big bullet from far away.
4: They don't do that really as much during this, because they get penalized for it if they don't actually flop.
2: Keep it up, Buster.
1: Every single time I have watched a game, every single time a person gets touched, They flop on the ground.
4: These are other matches outside of the FIFA World Cup.
2: Yeah.
4: FIFA has done a good job of trying to implement this for this particular World Cup.
1: Hey, you know what, Brady? Watch other matches outside of the World Cup.
2: LeVar,
1: I've been watching the highlights or if it's on the television while I'm at the place where I'm eating. I know what my eyes are telling me.
2: Keep it up, Buster. You're getting a red card. Not messing around in the World Cup. Try to do that roughhouse game in the World Cup in soccer. That doesn't fly there.
1: Yeah, whatever. Flopping asses. That isn't happening that much in the man, please. Them soccer players be flopping so they flop so much.
2: It's not that
1: what
2: bad.
1: What
4: it's
1: soccer?
4: Actually
1: I watch soccer.
2: It's not that
1: you're
2: bad.
1: Y'all sitting here.
4: You're exposing yourself right now.
1: No way.
2: It's not that
4: this
2: bad.
4: This is how I know you haven't watched any of the World Cup.
2: There is.
1: I have watched more than any.
2: There is some flopping. All right.
1: I ain't watched much.
2: Let me ask you this.
1: But I've watched more than any.
2: Brady will know the answer to this. What did you see more of, flopping in the NBA playoffs or in the World Cup so far?
4: Oh, NBA playoffs.
2: 100%.
1: Oh, please.
2: 100%.
1: That's a lie.
4: That's true. You could specifically actually put it on SGA. If just him, not any other player in the NBA, but just SGA's flopping versus the World Cup, it probably would be SGA more so.
1: That is a lie.
4: It's not, man. They're penalizing players who are faking it. They have a replay system. It literally happened in one of the first matches for the U.S. Tim Ream got a yellow card, and they went back and reviewed it because Ream was like, I didn't touch the dude. And they came back. I think it was against Uruguay. And they came back and they were like, yep, that dude gets the yellow card. So trust, dude, they're penalizing.
1: Y'all not going to talk me out of what my own eyes have seen when I was watching this soccer.
4: You haven't watched any World Cup. You've admitted as much.
1: I have watched.
2: It's his birthday. We can just
1: the matches of the World Cup.
4: It's his birthday. Can't say.
2: Just do and say whatever he wants. Just like, I guess
1: that should be a fine, by the way.
2: What?
1: On my birthday, that should be a fine. That was very passive aggressive.
2: Your Honor.
1: You're being aggressive towards me, and it's very passive.
4: Because he's so wrong about this. I can't find
2: Thank you, Your Honor. Yeah, this court has integrity.
1: I'm telling you, it's the up top boys, man. You know? Some people call them the good.
2: I hate them.
1: One, it's just a hot dog!
2: All right, so coming up next, it is Two Pros and a Cup of Joe in for the Dan Patrick Show. We'll have another edition of In Case You Missed It right here on FSR.
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2: What?
1: Brady Quinn. Jonas Knox with you.
2: Why are you saying it like that?
1: What do you mean?
2: Say it again. What?
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2: A little better, but you could give it a little bit more. Try it again. Come on, give it a little more. You got this. Come on.
1: What up? Dan Patrick Show, Fox Sports Radio. And all you college students playing Ouija's, spelling R-E. By the way, coming up top of next hour, a little over 10 minutes from now.
2: Why do you get closer to the mic, though? Is that like a brother thing? Like, to get close to the mic, be like, what up?
1: What you mean?
2: What
1: you mean?
2: No T? Just an S? What you mean?
3: I feel like every time...
1: Not my alphabet. You
3: know, every time you see certain... You know, concerts and things. You see some of that.
1: That's
3: like the mic gets a lot closer, you know? Yeah,
2: I found that to be pretty interesting. That, I mean.
3: Yeah, LeVar, you know what I'm talking about.
2: And you got up on the mic when you did that.
3: Yeah.
2: You can't do that the same way away from the mic?
1: No.
2: Yeah, you know what I'm talking about. Yeah. I guess it doesn't hit the same.
1: Yeah, that's why you.
3: No, it doesn't hit the same.
1: When you see a singer hit a high note, they always pull the mic farther away, you know, because that way it
2: don't pop.
1: Yeah. You know? Huh. And if your voice gives out a little bit, they can't tell. So, but I do know this, coming up in about 10 minutes from now, we are going to tell you a story about how somebody is finding themselves in a new place, but there might be some troubling news to go along with that. That'll be yours right here on Fox Sports Radio. Right now, though, it is time for this.
4: Sometimes you can't get to everything in the world of sports or entertainment. Good thing the guys are here to bring you in case you missed it.
1: Guys, so catching you up on this, Jake Paul has decided, you know what? The NFL's an aspiration. He was talking on the A16Z Show podcast, I guess. And he had this to say.
2: I guess.
5: I do have NFL aspirations.
6: Oh, wow.
5: After boxing, I want to play slot receiver. And so I think to, you know, get that experience in college first would be good. So I could walk onto the Stanford team. I'm being serious though. Yeah.
6: Well, this might be the first podcast that you mention it. So
5: it is. And it happened. The idea of it happened today. Cause I was like, well, I was originally thinking I'll just go straight to the Cleveland Browns or Dallas Cowboys, but they're probably going to want to see me play first. And so it might be better if I start off in college and have a little bit of an advantage over the younger, not as big kids before going into the NFL.
2: You have no idea what you are even talking about. I mean, the headhunters are in college.
3: Here's how you know if the NFL is scripted. If he actually gets a shot so they can bring in the promotion and everything else, the branding, everything else along with it. That's how you know it was
2: scripted. I'd be all the way in.
3: What?
2: Slot receiver? Okay. I got a couple drills for you.
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14: Start out with pro bouncy ball. Why are you talking basketball? So the Wizards, a team that solved all of gun violence when they changed their name from the Bullets. Nobody's shooting anyone now that they're called the Wizards. So the Wizards took, with the first pick in the 2026 NBA draft, A.J. DiBanza. The top pick in the 2026 draft, a 6'9" freshman. DiBanza calling the Wizards a stepping stone. What he actually meant to say, I know what he meant to say. He didn't mean to say that. What he meant to say was Washington is located in the Bermuda Triangle. That's why they call it the Swamp. It's the Bermuda Triangle right there of NBA development. A place where talent enters, elite blue chip talent year after year, and it all disappears.
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2: You sound traumatized. You all right? If you don't want to talk, don't talk to me. Like, leave the studio if you don't want to talk on break.
1: Hey, Brady.
2: He's not.
1: He's back.
2: Stop. I'm sitting there telling you every reason why I'm not.
1: Hey, man.
2: I'm not.
3: He never left. That's the truth.
2: You guys.
3: Just a hiatus, you know?
0: No way.
1: The frame.
2: Y'all got issues, man.
1: It's
2: I try to be a good role model to you, and this is how you treat it. Go ahead, man.
3: I just had someone who was a PA guy like talk to me a little bit about Jarrell Bettis. I said, man,
0: you got great cast.
3: That's my guy.
0: Yeah,
3: I said that's my guy, man. I said
0: my
3: that's,
0: guy too.
3: You know, I was like, I work with another guy who you know loves him too. They've been through a lot together. So
0: yeah.
2: I mean, figuratively and literally.
1: You know, come to think about it, we never hung out again after that.
0: Nope. Nope. Too much for me. We all got limitations in our lives, and that night, nope.
1: Oh, my God.
0: We went far beyond. We went well beyond what my limitations were.
1: By the way, it is LeVar Arrington, the birthday boy. Brady Quinn, Jonas Knox, in for Dan and the Danettes. We are going to take you all the way up until noon Eastern time, 9 o'clock Pacific. You can find us on the iHeartRadio app. You can find us on hundreds of affiliates all across the country. And right now, you can find us on YouTube at Two Pros FSR. It's at Two Pros FSR. We are normally on before the Dan Patrick Show on Two Pros and a Cup of Joe weekday morning. So at Two Pros FSR on YouTube, you can hang out with us there. All right. So look, it started out well. It seemed like we were going to be here for a while. It was, one of the next great superstar and city pairings. And all of a sudden, John Morant decided, you know what? I'm going to go hold up some gun lighters and I'm going to go ahead and, you know, flash some gun symbols and, get myself in some hot water. And next thing you know, things start to go sideways. Health becomes a concern. And all of a sudden, Ja Morant is no longer a member of the Memphis Grizzlies. He was traded yesterday to the Blazers for Jeremy Grant and Chris Murray. So Ja Morant, the two-time All-Star, who I would say there was a window of time, most exciting player in the league. Like by far, his size and stature, and the way he could get up and dunk over guys,
3: Yamming on dudes.
1: Oh my God!
3: Absolutely awesome. mushroom stamping dudes.
0: Oh, wow.
1: That's 100% correct. Yeah. Yes.
0: Oh wow.
1: Yes.
0: What does that look like?
3: Posterize
1: stamp
3: any poster that you got in your yeah. Does anyone remember some of the issues he's been through in the past? Like the whole flashing of firearms on IG Live or remember when he was, fined 75 grand for mimicking shooting gestures, during games. Mm-hmm. And then I guess reportedly there was a pickup game where there was an altercation back in like 2022.
1: Yeah.
3: And I think he got in a fight. Then he allegedly came back with a firearm around his waist or something. Although the judge threw that one out.
1: I think the guy who was playing was 17. I think it was at his place. It was at John Morant's place.
3: Yeah.
1: If I'm not mistaken, that one makes sense
3: anyway,
1: to me.
3: Water under the bridge. What I'd like to draw attention to though is the difference in gun laws between Tennessee and Oregon. Boy, he's in for a rude awakening if some of those past habits keep up. Pretty sure in Oregon you need to have a universal background check. On all sales of the guns, they regulate magazines and you gotta have a permit to carry there where Tennessee has none of that. So,
1: I don't want to, I watched the documentary, the Jailblazers documentary, and I think those guys got a raw deal in a lot of ways. I think there was a lot of people that were uncomfortable with their presence in the Portland community. And I just want to say this. Ja Morant feels like he would have been a perfect member of that team.
0: Ja Morant was really out there on some gang type stuff, though.
1: He's
0: like some street type
1: stuff.
0: Got
1: an edge to him.
0: Them dudes wasn't on no street stuff. That's the funny aspect of the fact Rashid is not, he's not like, That's not how he is.
1: Bonzi Wells.
0: Mighty Mouse, that's not how he is. Bonzi Wells, yeah. That's not who that, but like, they're not street
1: that's
0: cats.
1: That's what they were labeled.
0: Yeah, I know.
1: And what did they call it? They called it, was it Lake Black Oswego or whatever it was? Yeah. Like, they Lake Oswego, where all those guys live, they called it Lake Black Oswego.
0: And they didn't want nobody black there. They wanted them out of there. You know, you should, they was planting weed in the man's house. They yeah. was searching his house, just, like no warrants, like just breaking into the crib. They was trying to get them up out of there, man. And they weren't even thugs. Like John Morant chases that image. They chase that image, the dad. They chase that image, like the rapper, musician, thugged out approach. Like, they really be trying, like, in his accolades that you were giving, Q, you failed to mention when he had all the money on the floor with the one stripper and had all the cash, like, cash rules everything around me in the club. That's part of the accolades, you know? Yeah.
3: But that's also because in Oregon, you can still do that. There's not going to be a drastic change to, you know, that sort of
0: okay,
3: issue.
0: Okay, that's fair. Oregon, that's fair.
3: Know? Yeah.
0: I just, you know, I hope, because if you notice, while he was turning into one of the most premier players in the league, the conversations were starting to turn and kind of trend his way. This young man showed a lack of maturity or maybe a lack of awareness, enough awareness to make it through those times unscathed. And it's unfortunate because his trajectory was so much higher than what it is now. It's like, did we even talk about Ja Morant this year, this basketball season?
1: No.
0: Like, he played.
1: Well, it's his fault, dude. Buy another gun lighter.
0: He played. Well, I mean, you know, we do know that when cats get, you know, uncovered for the stuff that they be doing, they're not the same person. I mean, we saw it happen with Tiger, you know. He's the main one for me. I mean, we saw it happen. When people take things away from you, you're just not the same. You try to be different. I don't know if that is the same thing for John Morant.
3: What did they take away from Tiger?
0: The hose.
1: Oh, okay. Okay. All right.
0: They took the hose away from Tiger. Tiger needed them hose, man.
1: So that was his performance enhancer.
0: Yes.
1: Okay, I got you.
0: And my whole thing is, like, just why get married? Like, just go ahead and just get it in. Tiger Woods seemed like the cat that just really get it in. Like, he'd be on some Kama Sutra type stuff or, like, some old school, like, type love-making type deals the way he does it. Like, real ceremonial, like, I must prepare type stuff. Now, Ja Morant.
1: Brady, is that true?
0: Ja Morant comes across as more like mainstream.
3: How do I know? Hey, put this on me.
0: We know you're a big fan of him. Like,
3: of Tiger?
0: It might have been in his memoirs or something, you know?
3: I did not read the book or if there is one. I am a big fan. He's a really nice dude.
0: I'm not trying to move the goalposts. All I'm saying is Ja Morant, I hope he can move on from all of the setbacks. I know he had sustained an injury at one point, but it's really been everything off the court that has been the hindrance to Ja Morant and his meteoric rise to being a megastar in the NBA and such a departure from what he was representation of, what, not even 3 years ago, 2 years ago? Something to that effect?
1: I mean, he's played a handful of games over the past 3 years. I mean, nowhere close to what he was back in, I think, 2023.
0: So, like, three years ago.
1: He had an UCL and elbow issue this past year, so he only played 20 games. The year before, he tore his labrum in his shoulder, so he only played 9 games. And there was talks.
0: And then the year before that, he was a killer. I mean, not literally, but like balled out on the court.
1: Yeah. Like you gotta clarify.
0: Yeah, but gotta clarify.
1: Yeah, that's why we're professionals. Yeah, so for anybody clarify. That thinks this is just, you know, grab ass for 3 hours, it's not. We do our due diligence here on the show. I just think there was talks that they were trying to deal him last year and they couldn't get anything that they thought they were going to get in return. Like they couldn't, like nobody was really interested in it because of all the off court stuff. And also the fact that, you know, his health, he hasn't been able to stay, you know, on the court over the past couple of years. But I just look at it and I go, listen, Dame Lillard's coming back. You've got Ja Morant there. There's some people that have speculated because one of the teams that's been rumored to be interested in Jaylen Brown is Portland. Is this a move to set up another move for the Blazers, which is interesting considering, you know, they've got, you know, one of the more frugal owners in all of sports who's, you know, just hired a coach on a 1-year deal and would not guarantee years 2 and 3. And you've got other coaches around the NBA that are like, listen, that's, I mean, Mike Anori, congratulations on the gig, but that sets a bad precedent. They're talking about the travel expenses. It's just kind of an interesting move for Portland at this point in time. But I hope he comes back in full health, maybe a change of scenery, you know, works for him. And if he could just, listen, if he could just stop making an Uzi gesture with his hands, I think everything's going to be fine. And I think you guys need to stop being so negative about this idea of Ja Morant in Portland. Like, you've got to welcome it and celebrate it a little bit. In my
3: I'll celebrate him. He's a hell of an athlete. Yeah, I don't want him to get any more trouble. And I'm not sure which other teams or states he could have went to that would have made his love for guns more difficult. So, I mean, just...
1: Well, I mean, what about, like, Dallas, San Antonio?
0: Oh, you've been good. You walk with it on his hip.
3: Yeah.
0: Walk with that joint right on his head.
1: Imagine that.
0: Yeah, man.
3: Fine.
0: I mean, the problem with that is that there's other people walking with them on their hips, right. Too. So yeah. You just be aware of that aspect of it. But seriously, man, I hope it works out for them. Maybe it is. I don't know that it's a change of scenery for Ja Morant. I think it comes down to, A, can he stay healthy? And B, can he keep his mind focused in on what the main objective is? Because I feel like from what we've experienced of him during the height of his popularity, it was the Morants plural show. It wasn't just Ja Morant. It was the Morants. Now, I don't know his story all like that. I don't know the part his dad played, the role he played in his success. I just know that the success he was having and enjoying in the league, his dad was enjoying that success just like he was Ja Morant on the court. And sometimes your biggest blessing can also be your biggest curse. And from what I can gather and what I can see, I really don't want to speak out of term, but you know what? Observation and what you pull away from your observations and create opinions on. I mean, that my perception becomes my reality. My perception of Ja Morant was a young man who was crazy, crazy talented, has been lauded and praised for how gifted he is in a sport where getting praised at a young age is at a premium for basketball players. His dad was a part of it and did nothing, in my estimation, to make sure that he was keeping everything in the proper order and the proper perspective. And I can say honestly with confidence, if you look at the examples that have been stated during the course of this segment, if you read up on things that he's done and he's gotten in trouble, you know, for doing, those aren't things I could ever fathom or fix my mind to think of any of the young men that I know. I just don't like anyone who has had proper guidance from their fathers. They don't go down these lanes. Like, do you throw money in a strip club? Sure. How many people know that you throw money in a strip club? The people who went with you and the people that are there.
1: I try and pick it up.
0: Hey, I did that before. I went out with a guy that was like a billionaire, and he had a whole bunch of ones in plastic, and I was like, they was like throwing it on the floor. Yeah. Like I had to pick up at least enough money to pay for all my meals on that Super Bowl trip.
1: Yeah,
0: Thank you.
1: I get it.
0: Shots out to Willie Teal. Right, so, anyway.
1: I forgot. I forgot.
0: I just gave you a name. All I'm saying is.
1: Hey, Diana, knock it off.
0: That's funny you said Diana. We still got to talk about what I was watching on TV. I'm just saying, don't get away from what the theme is here. And the theme is you're getting an opportunity to start anew. I don't know if he can recapture that magic, fellas. I really don't, but at least he got an opportunity.
1: I forgot about his dad and Shannon Sharp having
0: almost got
1: to
0: a fight. Like, was really threatening each other. But then they was hugging it out like 2 minutes later. Like, nah, I'm not hugging it. If we about to thump, we gonna thump. Like, I'm not on no, like, let's be cool 2 minutes later.
1: As Brady always tells me, that's cap.
0: That's straight cap.
1: Yep.
3: I don't know what that means.
0: That's not being honest. You're lying.
3: What's cap?
0: Yeah. If you say something and they say that's cap, they're basically saying you're full of it. Like you're not telling the truth, whatever. That's cat.
3: I put up the horns. Yeah. I put up the horns like BS.
0: Oh.
3: You know?
0: Oh, okay.
3: I didn't need to say that's cat. I move a little quicker, you know?
0: Hey man, Serena got on therapeutic socks. Are those?
1: Yeah.
0: Are those therapeutic socks she's wearing out there?
3: First off, for a man with gout. For a man with
0: that's
3: way,
0: how I expect.
3: Can we get a gout update? How is the gout?
0: I feel better today. It's still my heel is just a little bit sore, but I feel all right. I mean, I could get away. I could be faster than Jonas if a mountain lion came running up.

0: like doing drive by with like backpack super soakers. So cats turned to BB guns, and that ruined it. But that was it. That was the last of any type of. Now I do have real guns. Like I have an arsenal of guns.
1: Oh, but I'm thinking summertime activities. Like, so which, I gradually
0: moved from the Uzi water gun when I was younger to the super soaker in college to a whole, like, I'm a Armageddon type of guy.
1: Okay.
0: Here's the crazy thing though, is that they're all in storage somewhere properly safe and secure. Because I don't have a license here in California, so none of them are here.
1: Now, I would recommend, if you guys remember the hard plastic water guns, just the handheld, just, you know, like
0: yeah, the little pink see-through joint.
1: Yeah, so you got one in one
0: little
1: pocket.
0: Pink one,
1: yeah,
0: see-through.
1: One in the other. I would always go orange. One in one pocket, one in the other. You don't wear socks during the summertime for the most part, so you can't hide one in your socks, so you got to probably go back pocket. Some board shorts don't have that, but if you're gonna light somebody up, that's an option for,
0: because it's a quick, easy way of hitting somebody with a little squirt and then you can act like you didn't do it.
1: Yeah,
0: those are the best times to do it. But we used to have real water gun wars though, like back in the day, like you run around the whole neighborhood, had water gun wars, like that was a real deal. And then we did in college.
1: Brady, what was your water gun of choice on the topic of John Morant as a kid?
2: I was actually going to say, when you asked the question, I was thinking more Nerf guns. Like, usually we had,
1: Nerf
0: guns are fun. Yeah. That's like dorm room action, though. That's like apartment action. Like, you're sitting on the couch, cats are hanging out in the dorm.
2: I was thinking about when I was a kid. I don't think I played with Nerf guns when I got older.
0: No?
2: I think I passed that up after that.
0: What was you trying to say, Brady?
1: What was you turn eight?
0: What you trying to say?
2: I was done with the whole Nerf gun thing probably by the time
0: there lies the disconnect between quarterbacks and the rest of the team. There you go. They just think they better than us, man. You see?
2: I just happened right.
3: I used to play. I'm talking about when I was a kid. I put down
2: the G.I. Joe figurine and I picked up a playbook. You know, it's just something like
0: that. A bitch.
2: You know,
0: I
2: put down Wolverine and X-Men and I went ahead and just started lifting weights.
0: Well, say that to Brian Dawkins and his locker is probably still there, you know?
2: Yeah, I remember B-Doc, dude. I played with him. Yeah, he has a locker Wolverine set up. Yeah.
0: As an adult.
2: But by the way, he might have loved those things, but I guarantee you he was out running around. He wasn't playing with little toy guns. He was out there.
0: Hey, man.
2: He was out there getting ready to play in the NFL.
0: I played with Nerf guns and body parts in college, bruh, and I have no shame for it. I have no shame about it. Body parts and Nerf guns.
2: I heard you the first time. I'm not touching this.
0: I was looking at Jonas' face. Sometimes you got to feel your way through things. Say, like linebackers, they teach you to read and react.
1: Hey.
0: You know? Really going
1: to
0: do that.
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0: Good luck, Don Moran!
1: All right, so it is the Dan Patrick Show here on Fox Sports Radio. LeVar Arrington, Brady Quinn, Jonas Knox with you. 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

0: wrong with you, man?
1: Hey, man. Got issues.
0: You really, really need...
1: Oh, my God.
0: You really need to seek assistance, bro.
1: My man.
0: All right, I'm just...
1: Last day of the month. Have a heart.
0: All right, that's fair.
1: It's two pros and
0: it's
1: a cup of Joe.
0: It's the last of the month. Wake up, wake up, wake up, wake up.
1: Filling in for the Dan Patrick Show here on Fox Sports Radio. LeVar Arrington, Brady Quinn, Jonas Knox with you here. Coming up in, we'll call it a little over 15 minutes from now, this is going to be a very revealing segment that we're going to do. It's called What Are You Watching? And I think LeVar's got a full clip.
0: I do.
1: The birthday boy's got a full clip we will be getting into coming up here a little over 15 minutes from now. Hey, Brady, you buying the Seahawks or what? Are you jumping in on this? Are you going to be a part of the bidding here for the Seattle Seahawks?
2: I was thinking,
1: Seahawks?
2: Too, has there ever been a better time for a franchise to sell than after winning a Super Bowl? I mean, honestly, like you're probably at the top of the market. You've got a team that is capable, I think, of competing at least for another one, you know, given what they brought back and what they have. So, I don't know. I mean, this thing's going to go for what, $10 billion, maybe more, with what some of these franchises are going for at this point. I mean, it's going to be ridiculous how expensive it's going to take, but still, it's got to be probably the only time this will ever happen. Like, I can't even imagine another time where we'll see a team winning a championship that immediately selling.
1: I think the Celtics sold, but I think it was, I don't know if it was the very next offseason when they won the title.
2: After.
1: Yeah, it was like a year after and Seattle's on the market. So, and they're talking about, as you mentioned, $10 million. So that's kind of the range $10 billion. That's kind of the range.
0: What?
1: I was going to say, man, that'd be awesome.
0: Hey, I'm going to say, Q, hit me up after the show.
1: So that's the range that they're looking at. And the first round of bids were due yesterday. And so there's just conversation as to who wants in on this. And I think when Jerry Richardson sold the Panthers, was it $2 billion? I want to say it was
2: it was a four sale though too, which isn't, great, but yeah, something in that ballpark.
1: Yeah. Hmm. So why don't you guys get in on this? Come on. You got cash.
0: I have no desire to own an NFL franchise.
1: You wouldn't want to own an NFL franchise?
2: Who was awesome. Rumored? Zuckerberg? Is that who they thought were going to try to get it? Maybe Bezos.
0: Yeah.
2: Bezos could make sense. So
0: yeah, I feel like that's ego driven. Unless you're someone like Tom Brady, which that's still ego driven, but he's allowed to be ego driven. He's allowed to have bought a basketball team and felt like he could do it and win with it and all that stuff. Like, I have no interest in that.
1: No interest in owning an NFL team?
0: I would love to put together a roster though. I could put together a roster 100%. I mean, I used to put them together for eighth grade teams. Like,
1: same
0: I
1: thing.
0: Could put together a roster. Oh, well, it's actually harder.
1: Why?
0: Well, because you don't know what an eighth grader is going to ultimately become. And if you think about it, like I said, I had Shedeur Sanders. I had Shedeur Sanders and Caleb Williams in the same game as quarterbacks in the eighth grade. So I know talent. I'll say I know talent, but more importantly, I know a lot of people. And the people that I know, people will tell you who the dogs are. Like, they'll let you know. Like, get him. There's a kid named Aaron Willis from Virginia. Played for the Canes. The shots out to Coach Scott and the Canes in Virginia and Richmond. And that kid hit like a Mack truck. He just never grew. So then there's always that aspect of it, right? But I would love to put together a college. I would love to put together a college team, not a pro team. I'd love to put together a college team.
1: All right. So let's break down
0: but I'd never want to own one.
1: Let's break down just a hypothetical here. All right. So if we were going to buy an NFL franchise,
0: we should start thinking about buying a college franchise. That's what we should start thinking. Yeah, why not? It's going to happen.
1: Hawaii?
0: Why not?
1: Yeah, I'm in.
0: Why not? Get it cheap. Get in cheap. Because that ain't going to cost much. We get in on that cheap.
1: Oh, come
0: on. We get some money donors behind us, and we build it up. Let's go.
1: But everything's more expensive in Hawaii. You know, our friends listening on the Tiki Torch of the Hawaiian Islands, Fox Sports 990, you know what we're talking about. You are familiar with that. Everything goes up in price.
0: We make some cash.
1: That's why a lot of people out there have chickens, so they don't have to pay for eggs. You know, save money.
0: Eggs are expensive, man.
1: Very, very pricey. But if we were to do a hypothetical here, and let's say Brady is the front man for this purchase. When we do come into ownership, what roles does everybody get? Like, what roles would you say would be perfect for everybody from an ownership standpoint? I just want a part of it. I don't need to get any of the glory. That glory is just going to come naturally. I would want to know, Brady, what would my involvement be if we were to go go in thirds on buying an NFL team? Like, how would you want me best suited with the organization?
2: Let me start off with LeVar, because I think I've got a pretty clear idea of what he would do. He like Chris Spielman's takeover is kind of advisory to the owner, you know, so you could kind of oversee things, make sure like, hey, they're bringing in the right guys, they're bringing in the right people, you know, kind of be the eyes and the ears to help out with ownership. That would be like a great role.
0: I would love
2: that for him.
0: Yeah, I'd do that.
2: And then for you, Jonas, it's a really, really important role. And I don't want you to take this as a slight in any way.
0: I think I'm
2: But I want you to understand, you know, the organization would need a tone setter. Okay. And I feel like you are a great tone setter because you're consistent.
0: Yeah, you are.
2: You're positive.
0: You are.
2: And you're thorough in your preparation. So I would think that you being the guy that's out there at the gate when the players and people first come in, that'd be the perfect position for you.
1: Okay.
0: That's
2: because
0: so crazy.
2: You would be able to set the tone right away.
0: I was thinking
2: the first
0: secretary.
2: Person they see, everything. Yeah.
0: But you're saying at the gate, security gate, man, you took it a step further.
2: Before they even get in behind the gates.
0: God, I was tracking with you, bro.
1: Heck yeah.
2: Before they even get inside, like the first person they see is
0: you're
2: Jonas.
0: Right.
1: And you would want, and what I also, like I would put a tray out there that would take out stuff from their pockets and put it in the tray before they came in.
0: No, you don't do all that.
1: Oh,
0: you don't
1: got
0: to do
1: that.
0: No, you
2: just
0: come
2: through their car.
0: We'd
2: have a nice setup for you. You'd have a bathroom in there, a nice TV.
0: Yeah. Just be chilling.
2: Nice chair and all that.
1: Oh, that's so not like anywhere close to the stadium, just in the parking lot.
0: Not close to the facility.
1: Oh.
0: You know, like stadium is one thing, but unless it's connected to, coming into the facility, he's saying basically the security checkpoint. Yeah. You'd be at the security checkpoint.
1: What would I wear? What I need to get dressed
2: Whatever you want.
0: Yeah.
2: I mean, we probably
0: generally
2: give you
0: have a polo.
2: Some Seahawks. Seahawks swag or something.
1: Huh.
0: But you could have on, you know, workout
2: shorts.
0: Think
2: about it. You are the first person that everyone sees when they get to the facility every day. It's a really important job.
1: Now,
0: I agree.
1: Okay. Now, game days, I mean, obviously I'll be in the suite with you guys, right? Or is there?
0: I wouldn't be in the suite until the second half. First half, I'm going to be on the field.
2: Or tailgating.
1: Yeah.
0: Well, before the game, I'm going to be tailgating.
2: With sponsors.
0: 100%.
2: Yeah.
0: Jonas seen me at work now. I don't play around with my tailgate.
1: Tell you the same, man.
2: Trust me. I get your
1: tailgate's fun,
2: guy.
1: Man. Tailgate's fun.
0: I make things work. I make it shake. It's a Six City tailgate. I make it shake. You know what I mean? I'm important in some places in this world. You know what I mean? Like, maybe
2: I'm not that important here,
0: but you know what I mean?
2: I'm so thankful I met you when I did in my life. Like, I just feel like it would have been wild during my younger days.
0: You would have been the very one I would have been keeping right with me to.
1: You know,
0: that's the funny thing. You would have been right there with me, seat laid back on the passenger side.
1: My favorite moment is like LeVar's son played at Delaware. And were they playing in-state college?
0: Yes.
1: So they were coming to play in-state college. And I'm like, man, that's so awesome. You're going to be able to see your son on the field in-state college where you're a legend at, a Hall of Famer at. As far as like, I mean, I'm going to be at the tailgate and then I'll go. Half the time I'll be there, but I'm going to be at the tailgate before that.
0: That's very true. Very true. Very true. Getting LeVar Allen's. Then I go in and I handle my business and I shake all the donors' hands and all the people that are around. I shake their hands and I hang out with it, with our fans and our community. And I watch the first half of the game and then I go up, with the crafts. I go up with the AD and all the other people and I get my drink on and during the second half and I cheer from up top. So I would come up top with y'all in the second half knowing that my work is done. Now, once I know my work is done, then I'm a lay back a little bit, but I'm gonna get that work in early and during.
1: Yeah.
0: We're gonna get it in together.
1: That. Yeah. Definitely.
0: We're gonna own the team one day, but it's gonna be a college team.
1: It is, the Dan Patrick Show here on Fox Sports Radio. LeVar Arrington.
0: That might be the
1: movie. Brady Quinn, Jonas Knox with you. 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
1: It's funny that you're playing this song.
0: LeVar Arrington, Brady Quinn, Jonas Knox, in for Dan and the guys. Coming up top of next hour, a little over 12 minutes from now. If you want a red ass in your life, especially at this time in the morning, Pete Prisco's here. And we're going to ask Pete Prisco what he's done to get out of a ticket before as an NFL reporter. We'll get into that for you again coming up here a little over 12 minutes from now. Before we get to another edition of What the Hell Are You Watching, want to let you know that you can watch us on YouTube. Just search 2PROSFSR within YouTube. Again, that's 2PROSFSR. Hit the subscribe button. After you've done that, tap the thumbs up icon. Comment away whether you agree or disagree. Let us know what you think. Again, just search 2PROSFSR on YouTube and subscribe. And away we go with another edition of What Are You Watching? Where we go around and we find out a lot about members of this show and a man who's got a full clip. No Ja Morant pun intended. The one and only birthday boy, LeVar Arrington.
2: I mean, y'all don't want to go first? You guys go first.
0: I watched the Cubs.
2: Okay, that was it, huh?
0: That's what I watched.
3: Oh, nice walk-off last night.
0: Yeah, you like
3: that? Cubbies? Yeah.
0: Yep, little Seiya Suzuki, deep to the wall. Guy caught a glove full of ivy, and next thing you know, the Cubs have won it again. They're nice. Turning things around, man. Took 2 of 3 from the Brew Crew in Milwaukee, Wrigley North. Big time.
2: That's nice, man. Yeah. What about you, Q?
3: Shoot, man. I haven't been watching much of anything. Just some World Cup, honestly. I usually watch, like, live sporting events. I really can't get into shows. I just don't have time to really care, honestly.
2: Huh.
3: It's just...
0: That's a great point.
3: I just don't care.
2: All right, well, I'll take... Like, so, obviously, House of Dragons aired on Sunday, so we got knocked that one down. That was, I'll say they came out the gate. Like, you remember how Mike Tyson used to, like, wipe his feet and then come to the center of the ring,
0: yeah,
2: and then somebody get their ass knocked out in the next few seconds to a few minutes? That's how House of Dragons has come out in this season 3, I believe, of House of Dragons, which is obviously the spinoff to Game of Thrones.
0: Yeah.
2: They've been getting at it. They've been getting at it.
0: Right out the gate.
2: Yeah. Right out the gate. Also watch Love Allen. Love Allen is again, it's cringe entertainment. Like, it just is. You're watching these young cats kiss each other in the mouth the whole time. You're cringed out. You're grossed out. They're sucking each other's toes. They freaking one another. And really, all it does for me is give me an opportunity to think about how much I don't miss being young in some instances. Sometimes you want to go back. Love Allen makes you appreciate being older.
0: Can I ask a question about Love Island? So, just so I'm clear, are they on an actual island?
2: Yeah.
0: Okay.
2: They're in Fiji.
0: And all right, so they're in Fiji, and then, like, how do you get eliminated? What disqualifies
2: you from
0: the competition?
2: It's wild because there's not very many eliminations that take place, but every once in a while they have eliminations where, like, you do coupling. Then you have terminology, like coupling means that you know, they'll ask you, you want to sleep with me tonight? Not like that way, but sleep in their bed. And you could still be sleeping in somebody's bed and coupled with somebody and not be closed. So closed and open means I'm sleeping in your bed and we're hanging out, but I'm still open to having conversations and talking to other girls or other guys in the villas.
0: So nobody's getting cracked.
2: Oh, yeah.
0: Oh, they are?
2: Oh, there's cracking taking place, too.
0: Wow.
2: Smash, crack, flip it up, rub it up. Like, they're freaks. They're freaking off up in there. They're freaking.
0: All right.
2: They're freaks.
0: And that's
2: what you get when you watch Love Allen, is like there's this entertainment idea of it where it's like a very, very cult, a very niche type of show. And it's like you got serial daters. And so now you start picking favorites, like, oh, I like this person. Oh, they seem like a good couple. Da-da. I wouldn't have expected this connection, this, that, not this, she's a hoe, oh he's a gigolo. Like, you like start, like, judging people, all kinds of different
0: things. What's the difference between Love Island and The Bachelor or The Bachelorette?
2: Because The Bachelorette and The Bachelor are more geared towards one person trying to find love with a whole bunch of different people. Like, in this one, it's like, it's 5-on-5 or 6-on-6, right? Okay. And so, at times, like, you're looking at the homie, like, you're my homie. Oh, you're my homie. We got tight in here and we're cool, but I want to talk to your chick. So now you got to try to figure out how to navigate that. And then they'll do weird things, like they do these competitions. But so they put the boys in one villa, had the girls that they were dating in another villa. And they'll do weird things that are like skewed against the boys. Like the boys were in the villa. They brought new girls in. They were supposed to do a date with the girls they're in the villa with currently. They take them out of the current villa, put them in a different villa, and brought in a whole entire different group of girls. Now, there's a term for them. They're called bombshells.
0: Oh,
2: they're called bombshells, right? So they bring in the bombshells, and they come in, they shake things up, and they had them on camera talking about, oh, it's later for my girl back in the other villa, and the girls is watching it. Their gift was to open this box, and it revealed a big ass screen that showed them reacting to the bombshells that came in. Okay, but
0: Thriller in the Villa.
2: But we don't have much time, so I gotta switch shows on y'all. I've been watching documentaries, all right? Earth, Wind, and Fire. Did not know that Maurice White was as gifted and as talented an artist as he was. Blew me away how gifted he was.
0: Last name, man.
2: And how talented. White, yeah. All right. And didn't want to get married. Like, he had a life partner, but just said he wasn't marriage material. I ended up having like two kids. And anyways, that was interesting. Then I watched another one on Guns N' Roses. And your boy Axl Rose was a menace. Dude was a menace.
0: Yeah.
2: I mean, yeah. And the fact that I knew Guns N' Roses was big, but I didn't realize how big they really like these dudes were. Like, Axl didn't want to do a show. Cats rioted, like straight riots, like riots.
0: I think it was Montreal when they opened for Metallica. He just decided not to do it.
2: I'm just not doing it. I'm out.
0: Yeah,
2: and they tore down.
0: Yeah,
2: last one, because I know we're up on it. Journey. I watched a documentary on Journey. I thought that was pretty interesting as well. And Princess Diana. And basically it came from their house media, and they basically did this whole thing that shows that she was probably murdered. But at the end of it, they tell you, just accept the fact that she died in a horrific car accident. And that'll do it for all the shows I've watched this week.
0: That's unbelievable.
2: Yeah, Diana was just in a car accident. Hey, no.
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7: 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Alex Goen patented hypnosis. In fact, a JAMA study says adding behavior therapy to GLP-1s produced three times the results. 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
4: 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LeVar Arrington, Brady Quinn, Jonas Knox, in for Dan and the guys. 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And it is time for a Tuesday tradition on our show. 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And every Tuesday, we have the man himself, the smooth operator, the one and only Pete Prisco, senior NFL columnist for CBS Sports, CBS Sports HQ analyst. Get him on X at Prisco CBS. And Pete, good morning. Good talk, Pete.
5: Pete,
4: that's a hell of a...
5: Where are you, Pete?
4: All right, Pete, there you are.
6: LeVar's birthday today? It's LeVar's birthday today?
4: That is correct.
5: That's right, yeah.
6: Happy 65th, LeVar.
7: Thank you, sir.
5: Whoa.
7: No, that's about right. I'm in dog years.
4: Dang.
6: Football years.
7: Yeah, and you don't have to be alone, so we could be 65 together. There you go.
6: There we go.
7: Yeah.
6: Welcome to my world.
7: Yeah, no worries.
8: Yeah, what does he have to look forward to, Pete?
7: I used the pens and Geritol already, and I have gout, so we're good, Pete. Like we can talk.
6: I can promise you, I don't have any of that.
7: Whatever.
6: No.
7: You don't have to be ashamed to be old, Pete. It's okay. We can be old. We can be overweight.
6: I'm not ashamed of it one bit because good. You know what it is. It's better than the alternative.
7: There you go. I ain't trying to be in the ground yet. Not yet. How you doing, Pete? Appreciate the birthday gift. How you doing, man?
6: Yeah, happy birthday. Happy birthday.
4: Hey, Pete, I was wondering, have you ever name dropped to get out of a ticket before? I don't know why that came to
7: mind.
4: It's
7: a great question.
4: I was just thinking, like, have you ever shown a text exchange with a head coach or something to get out of a ticket before?
6: No.
4: Okay.
6: I have not.
4: All right. I was just wondering.
6: I have gotten out of jury duty once.
4: How'd you pull that off?
6: No. I knew people.
4: All right. That's fair.
6: I knew people.
4: So we're coming towards the end of the old Diana Rossini fiasco, correct? We're about at that point with the latest, the body cam footage and all the other things that came along with it.
7: We're not.
4: By the time week one comes around, this is going to be an afterthought, correct?
6: Yeah, I would think so. But I mean, like, are we really going this far into it? I mean, seriously. I mean, did that video, was it really meaningful and telling at all? What did it tell you?
7: How she handles things, how she gets things done.
6: Well, I mean, she's on the phone when you're not supposed to be on the phone when you're driving. I guess that's
7: there you
6: the
7: go.
6: Law. Yeah, I mean, she's violating the law.
7: Then that makes you wonder what else is she using that she shouldn't be using in the car while...
6: We kind of figured that out already, haven't we? I mean,
7: I'm just saying, it's confirmation, you know.
6: I mean, people just love gossip, don't we? I mean, that's basically what it is.
7: I mean, yeah, that is
4: yes.
7: what it is.
4: Yeah. Yes, they do.
7: I think she should be a contestant on Love Island's next season, Pete. That's what I think.
6: I don't watch that show. I heard that show's pretty good, though.
7: It's entertaining. It's cringe-worthy entertainment. That's
8: hey,
7: what
8: Pete,
7: I was
8: on that note, what do you watch? Because you've told me some in the past. It's kind of interesting.
6: Like what, Brady?
8: Well, you watch soap
4: operas. You answered a question.
8: You watch soap operas.
6: I want to hear what Brady thinks is interesting. What?
8: You watch soap operas.
6: I do. Yeah, absolutely do.
7: Oh, my gosh.
6: But I don't watch them. I watch them.
7: You watch stories?
4: Wait, really?
6: Yeah. Oh, yeah. I've always watched them.
4: You are old.
6: No, I've always watched them. By the way,
7: damn!
6: Back in the day, they were
7: Pete watches stories.
6: NFL locker rooms watch mold all the time.
7: Don't put that on no NFL locker rooms.
4: Do they really?
7: Don't put it on NFL locker rooms, Pete. You watch what were you, Days of Our Lives guy? What, As the World Turns?
6: As the World Turns went off the air a long time ago.
7: All My Children?
4: Dallas?
6: No, I didn't watch that one. I watched the CBS soaps.
7: CBS, what are they? What were the names, Pete?
8: What a company man you are, Pete.
4: Way to represent, Pete. That's a job well done.
8: What a company man.
7: Well, you watched The Young and the Restless?
6: Yeah.
7: There you go, Mark.
4: I watched the CBS shows.
6: I remember watching it. My mom used to watch it, and she watched it. David Hasselhoff was on it. Did you know that? He was Snapper. That was his name.
7: You used to sit there and watch stories with your mom?
6: Yeah, when I come home from school or something, yeah.
4: Is that why Hasselhoff was eating hamburgers off the floor later on in life, or no?
6: I don't think that's why he was doing it. He had other issues, I think. By the way, in case anybody's wondering, here's a good Hasselhoff. You know, he once had the number one song in Germany.
4: Hmm. Really?
7: I mean, he could sing.
6: And you know,
7: he was multi-talented.
6: He was a big fan of Hasselhoff the singer.
7: Hmm.
6: You know that?
4: Who knew?
7: Didn't know that.
6: Ooga Chaka Ooga Chaka. Remember that
7: song? Yeah, I do remember that. Yeah.
4: That was his?
6: He remade it. It's if you find that song and play it right now, his version of it, you guys will laugh your asses off.
7: We're going to find it. We're going to try to find it, Pete.
4: Pete, you're a well-rounded guy, man. I had no idea.
8: You are, Pete. No one's going to deny that. Hey, Pete, who do you think you're most like? Of all the soap operas, of all the characters, who is most like you?
7: Hmm.
6: Well, not in the soap operas, but in my in TV, my wife always tells me I'm a cross between Larry David and Al Bundy.
7: Oh, gosh.
4: Oh, okay.
7: Al Bundy's a good dude in real life, man. Really like
6: him. I heard he is.
7: Super, super good
6: player.
7: Dude.
6: He was drafted. He was
7: from West PA, I believe, actually.
6: Yeah, he was drafted.
7: Yeah.
6: And by the way, that's kind of, she's not wrong about that, by the way, because I got a little Larry, I'll say things to people that I probably shouldn't say, and then I got a little Bundy in me. So, yeah,
7: Archie Bunker in there, too?
6: No,
7: that's too hardcore for you.
6: That's too hardcore.
7: All right. Well, this isn't hardcore, is it? What about this, Pete?
4: Oh, there you go, Pete.
7: What about that, Pete?
6: Is that the Hoff version?
7: Yes, it is. Who else could that be singing?
4: God. Sounds like
7: Turn it up, Mark. Turn it up, Mark.
4: Sounds like Cher.
6: By the way, the video is even worse.
8: What a voice, though, on the Hoff.
4: Oh, my goodness.
8: Hey, he can sing. This guy's a triple threat. He can sing. He can act.
7: He's a triple threat. Come on, Hoff.
4: Wow, what a bad song.
6: He looked a little like Dan Marino back in the day.
4: He did.
8: Yeah,
4: yeah.
8: I can see that.
7: Yeah, he did.
4: Good call.
8: A better look at Dan Marino. But yeah.
7: Oh, don't do that. Don't do that.
8: That's what I would have said.
7: Dan Marino's a good looking dude, man.
4: Hey,
8: I'm not discounting it.
7: Them golden flowy locks. Nah.
4: Hey, can we make this Pete's intro song moving forward instead of Smooth Operator? Can
7: we add
4: Hasselhoff's Ooga Chaka? Yes. Yeah, that works.
8: All right. Can I steer us back on track here?
4: Yeah, please. Enough's
8: Pete,
4: enough.
8: I realize you're a football guy. I'm a football guy. But I do think we can both appreciate the fact that, like, when I, and maybe you're not a fan of the shootout as far as like there being overtime, something else.
7: God.
8: It creates so much suspense. Why can't the NFL figure out a better way of creating more drama for overtime?
6: Like?
8: Well, we basically come
6: Let's
8: down
6: have
8: to
6: an
8: we've
6: extra
8: shortened.
6: Point contest.
8: No, I'm not advocating for that. I'm not advocating for that. But wouldn't you rather see like a play from the five? Wouldn't you rather see like each team gets one, that's it? Wouldn't you rather see something like that? And you could say it sounds gimmicky, but the truth of the matter is there is like, and you got to end the game at some point. And there's just not a lot of suspense to the way overtime's done nowadays.
7: What about running people over? Like that new game they got, the sport they got out that the Polynesians and the Tongans be playing. What about that? Like you get like five guys. And you line them up at one on the 10-yard line, one at the goal line, and see if they can get across the goal line. What about that, Pete? That'd be like a shootout.
6: Penalty kicks in soccer is the equivalent of shooting free throws to decide an NBA game in overtime.
7: Yeah, that's fair enough.
8: Okay, then that might be the case.
6: Would you want to see that? Come on.
8: I'll put it this way. I do when there's something on the line. When they can win or lose on one shot, yeah. I want to see how someone responds.
7: We saw Wemby fold. He couldn't make free throws down the stretch. That pressure got to him.
6: I want to see him play his sport. Come on. You don't want to see penalty kicks.
8: But they played for 2 hours. Like, at some point, if they can't figure it out, you got to end it sometime.
7: They couldn't get it done, Pete.
6: Hey, go look at some of the hockey games, and playoff hockey games have gone for like six periods or stuff.
8: They even have changed the rules to finish it. When they go 3-on-3.
6: No, not in the playoffs they don't.
8: The playoffs they don't, but I'm saying like,
6: Well, this is the playoffs, isn't it?
8: But they do it the regular season. That's what we're talking about.
6: No, but I'm saying in the playoffs, they keep playing. This is the playoffs for soccer, is it not?
8: You can make the case for that, sure. But I'm saying at some point, you have to end the game.
6: Well, then they don't end the game in hockey. They keep playing until they end the game.
8: Okay. All right. But to, you know what? I take it back. You were possibly the worst person to ask that question to. My apologies.
6: Keep them playing until they drop.
7: Hey, Pete. Yep. I want to go back to Diana Rossini and revisit that, because she basically she basically said that
8: all the way to week one.
7: She said that nine stank as a quarterback and they needed to fix it. That the police officer agreed. I mean, does this further confirm that it's over for JJ McCarthy in Minnesota as a starting quarterback?
6: Yeah, well, I mean, okay. First off, I never thought he was that good to begin with. A. B, I didn't think that he played very well when he played. C, he went out and got Kyler Murray for a reason. And here's the other part of the equation. Everybody always says Kevin O'Connell fixes every quarterback there is. Oh, my God, look what he did. Sam Darnold, look what he does. Well, he didn't fix J.J. McCarthy, has he? So either J.J. McCarthy is that bad or Kevin O'Connell isn't the guy that everybody says he is and can fix everybody. So it's got to be one or the other. I don't think I think Kyler Murray's the starting quarterback. I think he should be the starting quarterback. And J.J. McCarthy, to me, was just a bad pick by the Minnesota Vikings. And I've said it many a time, and I'll sit here and continue to say that.
8: Whose pick was it?
6: Probably, to be honest with you, I bet it was Kevin O'Connell's pick.
7: Ooh.
4: I mean,
7: so it wasn't the GM that got fired?
6: Well, I'm sure they both were in collaboration, but, I mean, I think Kevin O'Connell had influence on it. I mean, let's be real. He's the head coach of that football team. He's an offensive guy. He knows quarterbacks. You don't think he had influence into who was being picked? Come on.
8: Sure. We've had this conversation before, which you've taken the other side of this. But that being said.
6: Well, in what way?
8: Well, let's say he wanted to go up and get Drake May, and they couldn't. Like, Do you view it different? Like, they felt like they just needed to take a quarterback then? Or they just botched the situation altogether?
6: Quarterback panic is a thing, Bray. You've seen it. It happens all the time.
8: But it's irrelevant to the conversation of they are where they are because they made the pick. And clearly there's a, like, you would know this from going to the combine. There's a different pecking order for how everyone ranks the quarterbacks, right?
6: Correct.
8: Like, this past year, was it a consensus that it was Mendoza 1 and then Ty Simpson 2, et cetera?
6: Pretty much.
8: Now, do you think next year is going to be that way?
6: No, I don't. Although, my personal feeling is right now, Arch is going to end up being
8: number
6: one.
8: It'll be C.J. Carr. It'll be C.J.
6: Carr. C.J. Carr is a good player, Brady. I love C.J. Carr. It's not
8: biased. Anyone who watches him throw, like, look at what Todd McShay just said for the Manning Passing Academy.
6: No, I'm with you 100%. I keep mentioning him to a bunch of people, and they keep shooting me down. I go, you're wrong. A kid can play. I'm with you 100%. I love C.J. Carr. I think he has a chance to be the number one overall pick. No question about it.
7: Oh, wow.
6: But I think there's going to be a lot of guys jockeying for that. Don't you? Wouldn't you agree?
7: Will Sorsby have a horse in the race?
6: I think he'll be back in it next year. Huh. But I think his problem will be, what have you seen from me lately? And you know how that works.
7: Of course.
6: I mean, look at Mendoza. Mendoza went soaring up the board because he played so well last year. But if he hadn't played, where would he have been drafted? So I think that matters. But Sorsby will be in the draft next year, I think.
4: Pete Prisco, senior NFL columns for CBS Sports, CBS Sports HQ analyst, joining us here on Fox Sports Radio. Get him on X at Prisco CBS. It's Two Pros and a Cup of Joe in for the Dan Patrick Show. Now, every year you release your top 100. What was the name, or at least the name, or maybe the name that was left off that you've gotten the most heat for on your top 100 list on CBS?
6: I haven't really gotten heat for guys left off. I've gotten more heat for where I put guys.
7: Drake May.
6: Well, I mean, him.
7: You caught some flack for Drake May being, well, you had him at 61.
6: Yeah, where would you put him? No, I had him at 50, what was it? Yeah, 61.
7: 61. I would have him higher than 61. I mean, he did play in the Super Bowl.
6: Well, I also feel like so did Trent Dilfer and so did Brad Johnson. They were never
8: Tank. Top 100. AP, Tank. Does the running back, the position devalue them in your rankings? Is that why you have Bijan at 17 and McCaffrey at 19?
6: No, it doesn't devalue them, but I also had Saquon Barkley third last year. Look what happened to him.
8: So, but that's not a direct reflection on your pick. Jeez. You're looking back on what he did, right?
6: Yeah, I mean, look, Bijan Robinson is a great player. I just, the value of the position, like you said, this isn't based on value of the position. Otherwise, you have all quarterbacks in the top 10.
8: Well, you have a lot of quarterbacks in the top 10.
7: No, that's not right. And you were waiting for a reaction.
8: You have a lot of quarterbacks in the top 10.
6: I have five in the top 10. And you know what? Okay. If you went on value of the position, if you went on MVP value, you'd have 10 of them.
7: Well, I have yet to see a quarterback throw the ball to himself, as Giselle said, or hand the ball off to himself.
6: But doesn't matter. Happen. They're the most valuable players on every almost.
7: That's what we deem them to be. That's what society has chosen.
6: Not deem them to be. It's what they are.
7: That's what society has chosen.
8: Society. Yeah.
6: Look. I'm going to give you an example. Myles Garrett was the best player in the NFL last year, and his team stunk.
7: You just gave the example of Trent Dilfer and Brad Johnson. Stop what you're doing right now. It does not take a quarterback to be the best player, the most valuable player for them to win. Look, Darnold just won one.
4: You're going to take that,
6: Pete? You know what it took for Trent Dilfer to win? The greatest scoring defense in the history of the league in a 16-game season.
7: Okay.
6: That's what it took.
7: And you saw that with the Seahawks last year, with the dark side, the black side.
6: Right. And by the way, and Sam Darnold wouldn't be one of the 10.
7: All right. Well, don't act like you just always it has to be a quarterback.
4: Pete,
7: that's the most important position.
4: What's your criteria? Is it based on the previous year, or is it just?
6: It's kind of based on both going into next year. And by the way, I will say this. It was tougher this year because of so many guys coming off major injuries. That was tough to do because, you know, we assume guys are going to be back. We assume they're going to be the same player, but you never know. And I'll give you an example. Neighbors was tough because he just had another procedure done. Yep. That was a tough one for me.
7: Sure.
6: Malik Nabers. And so we don't know where he's going to be. You know, if he's healthy, he's a top 100 player, and I put him in here, and I put him low on the list. If he's healthy, he's much higher on the list.
7: Do you have Ayuk on the list
6: this year? What's that?
7: Do you have Brandon Ayuk on the list?

0: jumped from unranked to 13th. Thanks. Like, why didn't you have him ranked the year before?
1: Well, because he wasn't a top 100 player in my book last year.
0: He was a Pro Bowl caliber player.
1: Was he the best receiver on his team last year? That year?
0: For the Seahawks?
2: Yes.
0: I mean, it's debatable, yeah.
1: I mean, wasn't Metcalf on that team that year?
2: So what?
0: Yes, but I think he had a pretty good season, too. Like, they can't both be in your top 100? We had a lot of spots here, Pete.
1: Yeah, I mean, it's hard to make the top 100, Brady. Think about that.
3: Think about that. Everybody can't do it.
4: I mean, come on, Pete's list.
3: Everybody can't do it.
1: If there's 32 teams and there's 100 spots, that's maybe, yeah, you know, what, a little over three per team. So, and if you have a team that has six or seven, that limits your
2: point. Well, that's all the owners pay, so it shouldn't be that hard. I guess just look at the contracts and put the highest contracts on your list, right?
1: I mean, no, that's not who I put on the list.
2: I'm just saying, but if we're doing it by 32 teams, just look that you probably get two to three guys that are getting top contracts on the team.
0: Pete, who did it pain you to put on the list that you didn't want to, but you kind of had to?
2: Yeah, that's a good one. Tell the truth,
1: nobody.
2: Pete. Pete,
0: no,
2: tell the truth.
0: Come on, Pete. There's one.
1: No, there's not. I don't have disdain for anybody. I know.
2: Nobody said disdain, Pete. We said get bribed. Who bribed you? Who bribed their way to a spot, a number? I would have paid. Nobody, if I was aware of these things, I would have paid
0: for it. I feel like it was a quarterback. There had to have been someone. Someone. I don't know if it was, you know, lower on the list. You've got Bo Nix. You've got Jalen Hurts.
1: No, no. They deserve to be on the list. Nobody okay. really. People. What?
4: You still
0: you're thinking of someone. You still want to say it.
1: No, I saw that Bryce Young was on the NFL Network's top 100 list. He wasn't on mine.
0: I knew it. You're holding against him because of his height. You always do this.
2: Why do you height shame people, Pete?
1: Do you think Bryce Young is a top 100 player?
0: I don't know.
2: That second half of the season.
1: Oh, please stop it.
4: You, Pete, you had Jaden Daniels ahead of Caleb Williams coming off last year.
1: Well, you got to at least complete 60% of your passes.
4: Like, don't you have to play 60% of your games, though?
1: Yeah, well, I mean, guys get hurt. You got to take that into account. But
0: Pete, are Sam Darnold and Brock Purdy that close? I mean, they're close in your list, but are those two quarterbacks that close in your mind?
1: Right now they are, but you know what? I think Jaden Daniels is a better player.
0: No, not Jaden Daniels. I'm saying Sam Darnold and Brock Purdy.
1: Are they close? Yeah.
0: Well, you got them close to your list. I'm asking if you in reality think they're that close.
1: Yeah, I think they're close.
0: Okay.
1: I think Sam Darnold, look, I was one of his biggest critics, and he made me look bad, and I got to give him credit for it. He ended up playing good 2 years in a row, and he won a Super Bowl. So kudos to him.
0: Yeah, eat that, Pete.
1: I was wrong. I can say when I'm wrong. I'm like a lot of people.
0: Eat that, Pete.
4: Always a good time. If you'd like to see Pete's list, his top 100, you can go to his X account at Prisco CBS. It is linked up there.
2: And if you want to see his favorite, you know, stories and go to CBS.
4: That's right.
2: Watch the Young and the Restless.
4: Senior NFL columnist for CBS Sports, CBS Sports HQ analyst. Thanks, Pete. We'll do it again next week.
1: You got it, guys. Take care. There he is,
4: the great Pete Prisco with us here on Fox Sports Radio. 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
4: 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I'm Erica Herskowitz. It's win or go home for six more nations today as the knockout round rolls on at the World Cup. First up in Texas, the triple header begins with Norway taking on Ivory Coast. Both advance to the round of 32 as their group's runner-up. The winner moves on to play Brazil, which knocked off Japan yesterday. Later today, France and Sweden meet in New Jersey. The winner of this one advances to play Paraguay, which stunned Germany in a sudden-death shootout. Sweden is looking to recapture some of the magic it enjoyed the last time it played a World Cup in the U.S., finishing third back in 1994. Then tonight, Mexico takes on Ecuador in Mexico City. The last time these two nations got together, the match ended in a 1-1 draw. I'm Erica Herskowitz, Westwood One Sports.
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1: Summer school.
3: Well, some people celebrate it, some people don't. 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
1: What? I was talking about your birthday.
0: Celebrate school?
3: I was talking about your birthday. Savar's birthday. Whatever. Last day of June.
0: Don't move the goalpost.
3: What do you mean?
0: Don't move the goalpost.
3: It is the Dan Patrick Show here on Fox Sports Radio. LeVar Arrington, Brady Quinn, Jonas Knox with you in for Dan and the guys. By the way, coming up a little over 15 minutes from now, if you needed to hear something to get you ready for a big time game coming up later on today, we've got it for you. That'll be yours here again a little over 15 minutes from now. The Malik Beasley story is just tremendous. Not a great look for the NBA. I think if anybody who's a conspiracy theorist, this probably gives them a little bit to run on. So the Malik Beasley, he's been indicted on federal charges for gambling related to a sports betting scheme that involved point shaving and prop bets. That according to ESPN. And so then some of the videos of the games in questions surfaced on social media yesterday, and it's pretty hard to argue with all that was going on. Some of the exchanges, message exchanges via Snapchat between him and other people. There was one game in particular. I think Brady, you might have sent me the video where the spread was. Was it like 7.5 and they were down by
0: 8.5?
3: Yeah, and they were down by 9. And he took the ball and sprinted from one end of the floor to the other for a layup. And it once you see that, you go, oh, okay. Yeah, that's as blatant as it gets to cover the spread.
4: The worst one that I believe was on the indictment was his prop bet of over 3.5 rebounds. And this one was interesting because as you go through the course of the game and the different clips that were put out there, you do see something that looks like a player who's very eager to try to get that fourth rebound. And it was pretty elusive for him. I mean, even at times almost boxing out his own player to make sure he got it. But lo and behold, a missed shot with about, I don't know, 4 seconds, 3 seconds left, maybe less than that, might have been like 0.3 seconds. He was able to haul in that fourth rebound and hit the over. So there was a number of allegations out there against him. But, man, it looks damning. I mean, it looks damning for a league that, you know, typically in blowouts or in certain cases doesn't have players show that much effort. It looks like a guy who was trying to accomplish, like, a very specific thing in that game.
0: All I'll say is – at what point, like, oh, okay, how long has there been people getting caught gambling?
3: Getting caught or doing it?
0: Getting caught. Does it go beyond before Pete Rose? Like, how far back does getting
3: caught? The Black Sox. The Black Sox scandal.
0: Why do you look at me like that when you say Black Sox like that? I don't know, because you put a lot of emphasis on black before you said Sox, and then you turned and looked at me like real quickly. Like
3: it's radio. I don't see color.
0: Like I was going to react to you saying it, that like, oh, yeah. The most horrible one and far away one was the Black Sox.
3: Your shirt's white.
0: Yeah, it is. At what point do we start to say, these people need psychiatric evaluations?
3: Oh, come on.
0: You have got to be one of the most disconnected, ignorant. I don't know. There's a lot more that there's a lot more I could use, but maybe it's not appropriate for radio. At what point in time do you realize that gambling an athlete, whether pro or college, it's not a mix. It's not a fix. Now, it can't be.
3: So there's another name. Apparently Jimmy Butler's best friend, Ernie. They call him Ernie. He's, apparently he's been implicated in this, to where he was sort of the middleman between players and gamblers. Now there's people that are looking, sniffing around Jimmy Butler. I mean, that's just one of the things that's out there.
0: I just don't understand how, why wouldn't you just gamble on things that you can legally gamble on? Like, again, I'm trying to understand what is the infatuation with doing this when it can cost you everything.
3: Well, but that's, I mean, you could say the same thing about any bad habit, any drug addict, anything. You look at it and go, I don't under, like, what's the appeal to lighting the bottom of a spoon?
0: You're making, that's legit. That's hardcore legit.
3: Okay. But I don't get it.
0: But what I'm saying is, okay, these people that are doing that outside of like LT and them who might have done it, but which makes it worse. I think it makes it far worse when you have so much to lose. Okay. Like those people you're talking about, what do they have to lose? They're trying to escape the reality because their reality stinks. What are these guys trying? Well, what are you trying to escape reality for? And you know what? If whatever that reason is, good.
3: I don't know what
0: just step away so somebody else can have your roster spot.
3: I mean, I don't know what you're trying to push, but Brady and I always believe that everybody's equal. Now, I would say this.
0: Yeah, you could be equal, but you don't equally have as much to lose, or some people don't gain as much as others.
3: Did you guys see what the MLB Players Association?
0: Brady, the up top boys. Y'all tripped out.
4: First off, I am not co-signing on anything he's saying okay, right now. He's trying to entice me to chime in on his.
0: Yes, he is. He's looking
4: saying.
0: For okay, the no, up top support. Right.
3: So let me ask you guys this then. All right, so the MLBPA, apparently one of the things that they're pushing for in the new negotiation to get a deal done is they want to ban all prop bets made available to Major League Baseball games because to sort of counteract some of the harassment and things that these players are getting online from people that are betting on these prop bets. And I look at that and I go, yeah, that's a nice thought. But you're not going to be able to scumbag proof everything. You're just not. There's going to be people who are going to be pissed off that you cost them a bet. They're going to say mean things. They're going to do bad things. The real problem is, do you have players that are betting on themselves or betting in the midst of actual games going on? And Major League Baseball's had it, and so has the NBA. I don't think that the problem is gambling and accessibility to gambling. I think the problem is you've got dirtbags who are in the vicinity of this, just like you always do. And so this whole idea that, well, you know, what do you expect when gambling companies get involved? And what do you, well, I don't know, like, I've said this before. There's a liquor store 10 feet away. I didn't just go during the break to go buy a bottle of booze. Like, you have choices to make. These guys make bad choices. I think you punish the individual. You don't throw everything away just based on a couple of bad choices by these guys.
4: How about that? To that point, I would just say this. Even if you eliminate the prop bets, there's still going to be the possibility of guys, you know, point shaving or doing something to hurt the outcome of the game, which you could actually make the case is a bigger deal because ultimately that's what people probably care about most. You know, where if a guy's trying to get the over 3.5 rebounds, all right, I mean, that might be good for his team, right? I mean, ultimately, the more rebounds he's getting, probably the more possessions they're getting, the better off that is. So I don't know that getting rid of prop bets is going to stop this sort of thing. It's always existed to some degree. For LeVar's, I guess, question or comment in regards to, you know, why they would do something like this. It's because we're humans and it's money. And once you get some money, you want more money. If you can find a way of manipulating the system to get more money easily and so forth, like people do it. They do it all the time. It's not just in sports. I mean, look at the stock market. There's people who trade off insider information all the time. So, you know, this isn't unique just to sports with people trying to bend the rules or find ways around it to make more money. That's always existed. I firmly believe that the only way you can get rid of it or at least eliminate a portion of it is you have to make it where it's a lifetime ban. Like there's no questions about it. You do it once, you're out. The risk becomes so great that either the reward has to become equally as great or it's never going to be worth it, right? Like that's the only way I think is you can create a deterrent that's so painful or impactful, you can't afford to risk it. And so make whatever rules you want around it, But I think if you create something for the athletes, for the coaches, for the people involved, where if you get caught doing this, you're done. That's it. There's no appeal. There's no review. There's no judge in some district court in Lubbock, Texas or something that's going to be able to save you. That's it. That's the only way that I think you have to use a tactic of scaring people. Honestly, that's the only way.
0: Cause they're clearly not scared. This is not life or death situations for these people. And that to me, it should be a life or death situation. Right. If you want to place this amount of importance on it.
4: Let me put it this way to you. Brennan Sorsby gambled on a bunch of stuff, but also on his own team. All right. He's still going to be able to play in the NFL come the 2027 NFL draft. Like, yeah, he'll go through some rehab. And yes, they took away a season from him where, look, we don't know what he got paid, but we do know this. Texas Tech didn't claw back whatever they have compensated him. So even for not playing, just for committing to go there, he got paid something. So what was really the lesson that we learned out of that? Like, okay, he lost eligibility for 1 year in college football. And even though it's a big deal, he still has the opportunity to go accomplish his dream of playing in the NFL one day, maybe win a Super Bowl one day. And so as much as it like pains for me to say this, because these are also young people, even though he's 22, he's not that young. There should be more thought and consideration to even at that level saying like, look, kids, don't do this. You do this, you're not coming back from it. Playing in the NFL is not a right. It's a privilege. And you make this sort of mistake, you're not going to be in jail the rest of your life, but you're not going to be playing football. And so it sounds harsh. It sounds like it's over the top. But if you're asking me what is the only way to deter players from doing this in professional sports leagues, even in college, that is probably the direction you have to go. It has to be so painful, they don't even think about doing it. They don't even risk doing it.
3: And there's got to be examples made. And yeah, like I get it, and I'm with you. He's a young guy, got into it, probably got in a little too deep, and maybe he won't ever gamble again. But if you put your fate in somebody else's hands and you let them determine your future for you because of bad choices you make, that's the way it goes.
0: You put your fate in your hands. You did. You didn't put it in somebody else's hands. Like, you put your own fate in your hands, and then somebody made the fateful decision on what your future is based off of you taking your fate and placing it on a prop bet. That's just strange to me, man. I really don't comprehend it. I just don't. I for as long as people have been getting caught doing it, for as much money as you make playing, you are your bet. You want to bet on something? Bet on yourself, and not the way you're doing it, Sorsby. Bet on yourself by putting in the time in the film room, in the weight room, in your conditioning, getting out there in practice, practicing well, learning your habits, executing it in the game so you can win, executing it so you can become an all pro and an all American. Like, bet on your own self that way. Put the investment there. If you got too much time on your hands, that is the playground for bad things to happen.
3: Yeah.
0: Take up your time and do something productive with your life. I can't have sympathies for gamblers. I can't do it.
3: Yeah.
0: It's not something I can have sympathy for. I'm sorry.
3: Just a bad look all the way around.
0: It's a bad look. Yeah. Where are you going with this?
3: We are brought to you by DraftKings. 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The crown is yours. Up next,
0: Jonas Knox.
3: We will close up and get you ready for a major event in the world of sports coming up later on tonight right here on FSR.
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0: Oh, that's right. Happy birthday to LeVar Arrington.
1: Thanks, Mark.
0: You know, June's known for a lot of things. Around these parts, it's known as LeVar's birthday month.
1: Yeah, that was nice of you to bring that up.
0: So happy birthday.
1: Thank you. Appreciate it.
0: Now, there's been some misinformation out there that it was the 20th. It is not. June 30th.
1: Yeah, that's the first one. That's the warm-up birthday. That's all. It's the warm-up one.
0: That's the 10-day warning, letting everybody know.
1: That's correct.
0: It is LeVar Arrington, Brady Quinn, Jonas Knox with you in for the Dan Patrick Show. It's been a fun couple of days. Appreciate Dan and crew letting us hang out here. We're going to go back to our normal time slot, which will be before the Dan Patrick Show. 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You can also follow along on YouTube. You've been watching throughout the course of the show at 2PROSFSR on YouTube. 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You'll find today's full show and a best of version posted right after we get off the air. All right. So, Brady, we've got some sound to get people ready for a big time event coming up later on.
2: Getting ready for the World Cup, Ecuador, Mexico, as I know you're very much invested in that matchup.
0: See?
2: Oh God. This is what it sounded like last night. If you were just trying to, go to sleep and get a little, shut eye before the big matchup, try to enjoy the day today. This is some of the sounds that you would be hearing outside your hotel.
0: Come on, man.
1: I mean, we live in LA. I mean, who? I guess it depends on where you're living.
0: And let me tell you something.
2: So you're telling me LA sounds like this at 11 p.m. every night?
0: Yeah, come on, man.
1: If you know, you know.
0: And this is the quinceañera capital of the U.S., Southern California. All right. This is a common occurrence. And I'm letting you know right
1: Cats
0: now.
1: Cats be happy they made it to Tuesday. They're like, what y'all partying for? Made it to Tuesday. I can't be mad at you. Can't be mad at
0: Martes.
1: You.
0: It's just, listen to man. They like to party. I've
1: heard fireworks all week. All weekend, all week. I don't know about y'all, but I've heard them the whole time.
0: Well, and also the fact that that 4th of July is on a weekend, it's going to be even worse this year to where nobody's working the next day.
1: You want
0: to
1: come watch fireworks? You know where I live, how I got my little deal, we can see them everywhere.
0: In the Dondo?
1: We can see the whole California all the way out to like San Bernardino. We can see the fireworks.
0: Oh man.
1: You should come hang
0: right
1: with
0: on the
1: me.
0: Water.
1: Have your brother come.
0: Yeah, maybe.
1: Bring some meat.
0: I'll bring some meat. Have him
1: bring
0: some
1: that,
0: stuff.
1: Have him bring that smoked meat.
0: Smoke some stuff. Yeah, they're going to party their ass off.
1: That bacon was so fire.
0: Yeah. It's, Jeez. He knows his stuff. They're going to party their ass off. And then we got what the U.S. is coming up, tomorrow, I believe, correct?
2: Yep.
0: Yeah,
2: Wednesday.
0: The U.S. Comes up on Wednesday. And now we get to see, they've got Bosnia. And so this is the fun stuff. And then maybe we'll get a couple of penalty kick games later on as well, too. I could just tell you for certain, win or lose, and I know this because I know the in-laws, win or lose, the Mexican fan base is going to find out or figure out a way to light off some fireworks, have a few cocktails, and despite the day, party their ass off. So,
2: well, happy birthday, Var.
0: Enjoy. Happy birthday,
1: appreciate
0: Var.
1: Y'all, man.
3: Happy birthday, Var.
1: Appreciate y'all, man.
0: LeVert.
1: If I don't make it in tomorrow, y'all know why, all right?
0: Var.
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19: 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Again, doesn't mean he's leaving. 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I like this move.
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19: Okay, here we go. Here we go on a Tuesday, free agency around the corner. What a day. Perhaps the greatest day on American soil of World Cup soccer. Absolutely unbelievable tension. Unbelievable drama. And as an American, and America's honesty broker, let me spend the next 5 minutes on this. Stop complaining about penalty kicks. Sports the most popular in the world easily, and it's not ours. In the knockout stage, which is where we are now, it was group stage, now it's knockout stage, you play regulation. And if you're tied, you go into 2 15-minute normal soccer of extra time. A third more. The athletes are playing in the summer heat. They're exhausted. It's only after that you go to penalty kicks, which is maximum drama, maximum energy, maximum tension, using your greatest goal scorers. Stop with the NFL comp. Well, it'd be like ending a game with field goal kickers. They're the worst athletes on the roster. These are the best. And the goalies are great. The players are exhausted by the time you get to penalty kicks. If you just kept playing the regular way, that's what hockey does. Like we should ever follow hockey's advice. Hockey just, you just keep playing. You just keep playing. So your overtime in hockey can be longer than the actual game. Insanely idiotic. This stuff is great. Teams are out of subs. They're absolutely exhausted. So you basically go to the greatest goal scorers you have against these world-class goalies and you have it out. It's fantastic. If it was up to me, I'd do regulation, 12 to 15 minutes, and then I'd go right to penalty kicks. I don't need all the extra soccer. Remember, college football and pro football, for years they've all been tweaking overtimes because you're trying to reach a conclusion. And all you married guys, let me simplify it. Put the camera right on me. I'm going to simplify this for all of you. You ever sat there and your wife asked you, two or three times over the course of a day to take the garbage out. And you get busy and you don't do it. And then about 4 or 5 o'clock before dinner, she takes the bag, cinches it up, and puts it right in front of the garage door or the door in front of the garbage cans. Why is your wife doing that? To heighten the drama and reach a conclusion because the other way didn't work. The reason you go to PKs after regulation, after 15 minutes of extra time, after another 15 minutes of extra time is the athletes are fatigued. World Cups are in the summer. Now we're going to have them in Qatar. You athletes get hurt when they're fatigued. You in the NFL for years, they don't want long overtimes because it affects the next outcome. In these, the way soccer has been created, these European leagues, these South American leagues, the schedules are exhausting. You don't want them to just keep playing. They don't wear skates. Where the skates do a lot of the work, and so does the ice. You're running around on a huge field. You're creating conclusions. By the way, Messi's only World Cup win came on penalty kicks. Italy, 2006, penalty kicks. Brazil, 94, penalty kicks. By the way, the greatest moment in the history of American men's or women's soccer, in my opinion, was decided on penalty kicks. Roll this boring tape.
23: Go! She was so cool and composed, and she comes up and approaches it with her left foot and sends it into the side netting, and no keeper in the world is going to save that kick.
24: For the second time, the United States has won the Women's World Cup, and Brandi Chastain gets the game winner on the PK.
19: Oh, that was boring. Could barely get through that. Needed a couple of Red Bulls to get through the tape. Americans, don't jump on board every 4 years to this thing and try to figure out rigidity, compromise, do it my way. I mean, good God, baseball puts a man on base. They want to reach a conclusion. I mean, in Hollywood, they don't want to make a movie over 2 hours and 5 minutes. Reach a conclusion. Penalty kicks. You're not doing, they don't, well, Colin, it's not soccer. They didn't add a helmet or bats. It's soccer. You kick with your foot. One guy can use his hands. Ball goes in the net more than the other team, you win. That's soccer, champ. Penalty kicks are amazing. It's heightened drama. I don't want my athletes out of gas playing another 30 minutes because you know what happens statistically when you do that? You get fewer great shots on goal. That's the problem with athletes in the summer heat. They just keep playing and they keep playing and they keep playing. When you go to these extra time sessions, you'll find statistically you get fewer great opportunities. The athletes are shot. This is a great opportunity. This is energy. This is anxiety. This is drama. This is sudden death. I thought yesterday was the greatest day of soccer in my life that I'd ever watched, and the United States didn't play. I went this morning and I watched YouTube capsules, YouTube highlights of games. I already knew the outcome. I already know who won the game. And that was nerve-wracking. Hey, you ever watch a movie that's so good you watch it again and you're like, kind of freaking out still. You're like, man, that's what we watched yesterday. It's unbelievable. Netherlands, very disappointed. Europe, very disappointed with outcomes. All right, Brian Windhorst, Windy, saying today's the day we could find out, can the Warriors get LeBron James? Many people actually think it's going to happen today. So the first thing that happened, Draymond Green yesterday, early, said, I'm going to decline my option. Doesn't mean he's leaving. It means he's opening the doors for potentially bringing LeBron to the Warriors. Here's Draymond.
2: My decision to opt out was for a few reasons. As you all know, I've always taken the approach of working with the organization. I've been in one place for 14 years. It's more of a family to me than anything. You're talking people I've built relationships with over the course of the past 14 years. I view Golden State more like Michigan State. Like, it's more like an alma mater for me, as I've been somewhere for 14 years. So when in a position to try to help better our team, to try to help better this organization, I am always intrigued by that route.
19: And it is official. It was announced during the Draymond Green soundbite. LeBron James has informed the Lakers he will play elsewhere next season. And I've got to be honest, LeBron's doing the Lakers a break. They didn't want to show him the door and be the bad guys. This is like a couple that's going to get divorced and he or she cheats so you can back out anyway and not be the bad person. The Lakers didn't want to sign him, but they didn't want it to be clunky. And so this is LeBron's way. The Lakers are being real smart here. Give Rob Pelinka and the Lakers credit. They're being real smart here. They're letting LeBron tell the story. LeBron's, I'm not interested. Rich Paul, we're looking elsewhere. This was the plan for the Lakers. They didn't want to re-sign him. But they didn't want to bury him. They didn't want bad blood. The Lakers, this is the classy way to do it. Let the player announce, hey, I'm out of here. I've got better options. Because first of all, I'd love to see him play with Steph Curry. He's still a very good player. He's still an asset. Put him on Christmas. Steph and LeBron and Pods and Draymond and Yaxel Lendeborg. I'm all excited for that. Not going to win a title, but be a hell of a lot of fun. But the Lakers didn't want to do it. Lakers are interviewing in the next couple of days the center from Detroit, the big defensive kid. That's who they really want to sign. If they wanted to sign LeBron, they would have. And did you notice over the last 2 weeks, every time, every story that was leaking that had any information with LeBron kept leaking. That was LeBron trying to put pressure on the Lakers. Oh, he's going here. Oh, he's going there. Interest in Miami. That was all leaked from the LeBron side. They were trying to create a market, and there really isn't one. It was Lakers and Warriors, and that's it. He's not going to Detroit. I'd love to see him go to Miami. I doubt it. Could, but I doubt it. Cleveland, I don't buy it. But this is the way to do it. The really nice organizations. I mean, remember when the Rams moved off Jared Goff? And I'm not saying Goff's LeBron, but remember when they did? Sean McVay still apologizes for it. He's like, I didn't like the way it landed. I didn't like, you know, the signal, the bat signal to the league was we're getting rid of this really successful, nice kid. The Rams hated the way that landed. McVay feels to this day he apologizes for it. And nobody's upset with him. Goff's great. Stafford's great. McVay's amazing. But as an organization, I own a small company. I want to bury employees. Sometimes you let people go. Sometimes you want them to go. Sometimes you call people and go, could you hire them? Cause I don't need them and I don't want to fire them. And could you please hire them for me? The Lakers are doing a solid here. They're letting LeBron and Rich Paul go to Shams, go to Chris Haynes and say, we're moving on. We've got a lot of options. They don't. But I do think the Warriors is a real one. It would be great. I'd be rooting for LeBron. It would be fantastic. It says here from Shams, Rob Pelinka, Rich Paul spoke a short time ago about the four-time champions' plans. James said, yeah. Start a free agencies tonight out of courtesy and appreciation for their run together. Allow LA to conduct its off-season business. So the Lakers, more than LeBron, because I've said LeBron, Luka, and Austin Reeves are duplication. None of them are good defenders. All of them need the ball. It doesn't work. I mean, you watch the Spurs. You have a dominating defensive center. Stephon Castle, defense, offense. Dylan Harper's, De'Aaron Fox. I mean, you just got all these guys have Vassell. They've all got different roles, and they fit into different spaces. I said this for years. If you run the New York Times, you've got the crazy liberal, the moderate liberal, the centrist, right, the right. You want to have a bunch of stuff. Now, it's the New York Times. It's mostly left. But the point is you want the down the middle. You want center left. You want far left. You want slots filled. You got the games you play. You got the crossword puzzle. You buy the Athletic. It fills your sports department. You want slots. You're constantly filling slots. Lakers need a center. Lakers need defensive wings. They don't need another guy that needs the ball who doesn't want to defend, who may miss 20 games. That's not what they need. I got to tell you, that's the way you do it. This is really a classy way for the Lakers to do it. It's a very classy way. You know, we would have loved to have had him. We really wanted to sign him, but the world wants him. We thought we had our arms around him, and he's now going to go somewhere else. It's perfect. Man, when you break out with people, hey, it's not you, it's me. That's the oldest line in the book. Hey, it's not you, it's me. I'm crazy. I don't know what's good for me. That's what happened here. That's what happened. All right. I get all worked up on penalty kicks and LeBron and J-Mac.
1: Oh, whoa. Wow, amazing day of soccer, and now we get LeBron news. By the way, Bronny is going to be on the Lakers next year. So LeBron's leaving his son because he's not getting what he wanted financially. Did you see the Lakers guaranteed his contract for next year?
19: Bronny?
1: He's just walking away from his son. Wow.
19: Well,
1: He must be livid at the Lakers, Colin, because he really wanted, you know, 15, 20 million a year.
19: No. He wanted 30 to 35 million a year.
1: That's come on.
19: In LeBron's world, he's always been an asset. He's always controlled it for years and years. LeBron James in his world.
1: Yeah.
19: For years and years, LeBron James signed 1 year contracts. Right? With big brands. Miami Heat, Lakers, 1 year deals. And now the Lakers for the first time ever said, and they did it with class. They didn't bail on him. They did it with class. They let him leak it to his people and say that he's leaving. That's a really the way for a company to do it.
1: Yeah. That's a smart move by the Lakers. I'll just say this. Don't go overpay for Jalen Duren. Okay, Colin. I don't want to hear that.
19: Now,
1: we're going to go
19: now,
1: and spend money on the guy who got benched.
19: No.
1: Come on.
19: 6'10", defense first.
1: He averaged 0.8 blocks per game. Cade Cunningham averaged the same amount of blocks per game. He's not a defender. I'm disgusted if Jalen Duren's the guy. Walker Kessler's another story. And then, by the way, if the Lakers get Walker Kessler, they officially become the Snowtime Lakers because they'll have like five guys who are white starting. You know, it's Luka, it's Reeves, maybe Jake LaRavia will be starting. Come on.
19: Listen, I'm just telling you, they need a big. I don't care who it is. I wanted Nick Claxton. They need a big.
1: Yeah.
19: All right.
1: Woo! It's going to be a show, Cowherd. Strap in, buddy. Get some more neuro gum for the next 2.5 hours.
19: Germany and the Netherlands bounced. Are you going to tell me, folks, you still don't think the United States men's national team can compete with everybody not named France? Germany out. Netherlands passive. 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
19: All right, this is interesting. Draymond Green of the Warriors has declined, that doesn't mean he's leaving, declined his roughly $28 million option to become a free agent. Again, doesn't mean he's leaving. What he is doing is signaling to you and I, LeBron and AD may be Warriors. It is creating flexibility for Mike Dunleavy Jr., Joe Lacob, and the front office for the Warriors to go out and sign LeBron and sign AD. So these are all Rich Paul clients. Draymond is, AD is, LeBron is. So there's a through line. And I will tell you this, they'll probably have to move off injured Jimmy Butler.

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6: 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So I've said this before, sometimes you got to take a step back in sports to eventually move forward. When the Lakers parted with Shaq, they knew for the first couple years, Shaq going to Miami with D-Wade, they knew they were going to be better than the Lakers. Lakers knew we're going to have to eat a dirt sandwich for a couple of years because Shaq's going to win a title, and they did. But in the end, the Lakers won two more. They got Pau Gasol, who played better and was closer with Kobe Bryant, and they won two more titles. So like the Warriors, and if you just tuned in, LeBron saying he's going to explore his options, Laker career is over. For the record, he was there 8 years. He won a COVID title. The seven other years, really mid. Let's be honest. They won three total playoff series in those other 7 years, and they're a mile from it right now. Okay, so you got to take a step back. Last year, the Lakers won 53 games. My guess is they'll be closer to 43 to 47 wins next year if they land a really good center. LeBron moving on clears up some money. They can get down to business. But last year, he averaged 21, 6,

0: 7, 21 points, 6 rebounds, 7 assists. Only 4 other guys in the NBA did that. He may not equal that again next year. He'll miss some games. He is older. Minutes come down. But he and Steph and Draymond will be a great watch. Can't wait to watch. I'll be rooting for him. Put it on TV in Christmas against the NFL. But sometimes you got to take a step back to take 2 or 3 steps forward. I've said it all year long. J.J. Redick and Luka are the future of the Lakers. Now build a team around him. Ideally, you could have gotten Austin Reeves for about 60% of what they paid him, but you were trapped. You probably should have signed him a year ago. You were trapped. You couldn't let him walk out and get nothing. So for 1 year, Golden State, if they're healthy, may be the better team at the end of the year over the Lakers, because LeBron's going to have a total chip on his shoulder. And last year, the Warriors were 24-19 when Steph was healthy. Now you add LeBron. You had 20 points, 6 assists, 6 rebounds. So, you know, I again, when Curry was healthy, about 40-ish, 44 games, about half an NBA season, they were better than average, slightly. LeBron's going to help a lot. His size, his intelligence. But I'll say it again. The Lakers did this the right way. These new owners from the Dodgers know what they're doing. They didn't want to sign him. I don't think Pelinka and Jeannie Buss would have had the courage or the foresight to let him walk. Jeannie Buss didn't want any bad PR. She's, you know, in the community in LA, everybody's friend. Everybody loves Jeannie. Would she have had the guts to let him walk? I don't believe so. Guts, courage, whatever you want to call it. She has the business savvy. I don't think she would have done it for the brand in kind of honor of her late father, the brand, the Lakers. But this ownership group has let Cody Bellinger go and Manny Machado go and Trey Turner go with in great players in baseball. So they didn't want to re-sign LeBron. They really didn't. I trust my sources. They didn't want to do it, but they didn't want to be bullies. They didn't want to be like, hey, get out of here. Rich Paul, don't want to alienate Rich Paul. You want to let Rob Pelinka deserves credit. He allows Rich Paul to at least publicly win. Rich Paul and LeBron announced they've got a lot of options. And Rob Pelinka can, you know, get the dirt sandwich for a day. Everybody behind the scenes knows what's going on here. But Pelinka has a new contract. He's got the backing of the Dodger, now Laker owners. This is a smart move by Rob. This is a, hey, I guarantee them, this is what they've been talking about for a week. Lakers and LeBron weren't talking. Hey, how do we make this land so we don't crap on Rich Paul, who could have great players that we want to sign? We want to let this be dignified for Rich Paul and LeBron. They know a lot of people in the league, a lot of tentacles, a lot of relationships. Let's not crap on them. Let's let them win the PR game today. So they announce, Rich Paul and LeBron, we're out of here on our terms. Okay. Sometimes you have to do that, fellas. Sometimes you have to let somebody else win for the greater good of the organization. It was the Lakers had to choose a path, and the path they're all in on J.J. Redick and Luka. This is business 101. This is a really smart job by the Lakers. And I'm as critical of the Lakers as any syndicated host. That's how you run a business. Let the client win. Let the employee win. Just use the oldest line in the book. Women say it and men say it. Hey, it's not you, it's me. You know, I just didn't respect you as much as I should have. I never understood you. You were too smart for me. You were too good for me. You deserve better than me. Sometimes you got to do that a couple times in your life. For the greater good of everybody, this is a very good day eventually for the Lakers. Maybe not this year, eventually. And I'm rooting like hell for LeBron to go to the Warriors. I think it's going to be captivating. I still say Cocoon's one of my 10 favorite movies of all time. What was that movie? Jack Nicholson, Leonardo DiCaprio, not The Town, The Departed. That's one of the great movies of all time. All those actors weren't in their prime. I don't care. I am watching Steph, LeBron, Draymond, and Steve Kerr. I am watching that. J-Mac with the news.
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2: I don't know what's more shocking, the LeBron news or Brazil, Japan yesterday. Wow. Just an unbelievable match, Colin. Wow. I'm still floored. I, of course, had the under 2.5 goals, and Japan conceded in the 95th minute. We've got the call from Ian Dark here in a stunner. Here's the game winner for Brazil in the 95th minute.
3: Not taken advantage of it. Tanaka's given the ball away there. Bruno Guimarães. Oh, and here's a chance. Martinelli! Brazil have won it! They've stolen it right at the death! Brazil are going through! Unbridled joy for Brazil. Heartbreak for Japan. What a dramatic finish. They send rockets to the moon from this city. Brazil shooting for the stars.
0: Ian Much Dark respect to Japan, though. Quite an effort.
2: It's just devastating. They should have gone to extra time. The kid gave the ball away in his own end. You can't do that. We just talked about it yesterday. When in doubt, boot it out. Just kick it out and reset. And the guy gives it away in his own end. So, by the way, Colin, Brazil did not look particularly sharp. Okay, this is not an all-time great
0: Germany Brazil didn't. Team. Netherlands didn't. Brazil didn't. Take out France. And maybe Messi. Take out one player Messi and one team France. We can play with all these teams.
2: Yeah, by the way, Spain has not looked amazing. Okay, that's just the reality. The numbers are not great. So Brazil's a little down, but all it is survive in advance. I mean, Brazil was so desperate, they brought in a teenager at halftime to try to spice up the offense. It kind of sort of worked. He didn't score, but they were good. Brazil comes from behind, knocks out Japan. Japan still has not advanced beyond the knockout stage ever. In the World Cup. Tough one. All right, Colin, let's move on to the NBA. Listen, you know social media can be the bane of my existence. I do not like it. I don't know what Jaylen Brown is doing. He is now scrolling Instagram and liking comments that say, trade him to a city who respects him. That's a real thing. This actually happened. Colin, I'm still floored by Jaylen Brown. Let's just recap. He is wealthy beyond belief. He has won a championship. He has proof of concept with Jason Tatum. They make the playoffs every year. They've made 6 conference finals. He's now resorted to going on Instagram and liking some random guy who says, man, I wish they could trade him to a city that respects him. What?
0: Well, you have to remember.
2: What am I missing here?
0: Remember, when you get wealthy and you're wealthy for year after year after year after year, it doesn't feel as special. Right. You get a little entitled. That's the reality of people.
2: I don't know.
0: Jaylen Brown's been rich for 7 years beyond his wildest dreams, 7 or 8. He's been great since he entered the league, especially by year 3 on. His take is, I mean, what if you could be a sportscaster? You could be a lawyer at a law firm. And for a year, your name was out there. We're trying to trade Bob to that law firm down the street. I have always defended athletes on this. That you can have your family all set up, your life all set up, your kids in school. You can have it all set up. Nobody's going to walk into my office and say, Colin, we traded you to the Vice Network. That doesn't happen. I'll defend athlete. Your name's in the paper. Your name's on radio. We're trading you. You've got friends in the town. Your kids are in school. This is hard for pro athletes when, I mean, the guy is absolutely a phenomenal basketball player. He's one of the best two-way guys. He's smart. Now, he's not, I guess analytics doesn't love him as much as maybe a Tatum, but you can build around him and be a big-time winner. The Celtics this year were a 2-seed with a bad front court, no Tatum and him. And they were a 2-seed in the better than the Knicks in the regular season.
2: Yeah, so the only thing is, I don't think they were trying to trade him this year. That only started after he went on Twitch and made all these comments about my favorite season was this one.
0: Well, he shouldn't have said that. That wasn't smart.
2: I don't think this is the Celtics driving this. This is Jaylen Brown for reasons I don't understand. He just seems unhappy. And again, he even said it. Since he came into the league, he's got more wins than anybody in the league.
0: Yeah.
2: 6 conference final trips.
0: Yes,
2: like,
0: yes.
2: It works with Tatum. I don't care what people say. They won a title. He was the finals MVP.
0: Well, the other thing is this new CBA is those guys eat 70% of the cap. So I just don't think you can win championships if 2 players who are both wings eat 70% of the cap. If you watch the Celtics the last year, they don't score in the paint. They just don't score in the paint. They wanted Giannis, who would have solved that, but all their scoring comes from guards and wings. They get no scoring in the paint. They're just not good enough. So in their take is, listen, if we're going to keep one of them, we're going to keep the guy who kind of keeps to himself. We wish he was more aggressive. We think he's more skilled. He's a little longer. We're going to go with Tatum. I think there are people in the building. I think they've had discussions. Who do we keep, Brown and Tatum? I think those are real discussions. I think that would be a hard call. I'd probably keep Tatum because I do think he's more naturally, there's a fluidity to his game and a natural, effortless nature of Tatum. I think he's a great kid. I wish he was as aggressive as Jaylen Brown. But these are hard decisions, and Brad Stevens is not taking it lightly. It's hard.
2: So I'm going to ask you, this is tough. So 2 months ago, they were up 3-1 on the Sixers. They were favored in every sports book in America to make the finals. 3-1 lead against the Sixers. Do you think anybody at that point was like, well, maybe we should trade Jaylen Brown? They, like you said, they were second in the East. I think this is all just a weird overreaction by Brown. Colin, I don't know what. So a week ago, they wanted Giannis. And now they're like, well, we just got to move off Jaylen Brown. We'll see what we can get from Portland or Memphis or whoever. Like, what is Boston doing?
0: As currently constructed, Tatum and Brown in a bad front court is not winning the East. Forget the NBA championship. I mean, Oklahoma City now has Adai Mara, Chet Holmgren, Hartenstein. And you've got your front court. You're not competing against that.
2: By the way, did you Wemby? See the Spurs drafted two bigs in the draft? They only went with centers.
0: Yeah.
2: Very interesting. Final story, Colin. Let's go to another big, and that's Jalen Duren. Another mystery for me. Somebody help this make this make sense. The Lakers are now coveting Jalen Duren. He's meeting with the Kings and Lakers today.
0: Yes.
2: So this is a guy who averaged 10 points a game in the playoffs, was benched repeatedly because he got, you know, bossed around by Jared Allen and Evan Mobley.
0: Well,
2: what on earth are we doing?
0: Okay, first of all, Jared Allen and Evan Mobley are very good defensive centers. It's just like Mitchell Robinson and Kat Nogi gave Wemby a hell of a time. The bottom line, when you get to the playoffs and the refs don't blow the whistle, it is hard. I mean, look at Wemby's offense in the finals. It was ugly. Look at Chet Holmgren's offense in the Western Conference Finals. It disappeared. So, you know, you get to the conference finals and you get to playoff series. They just let you hold and grab and push and position. So I'm not going to crush this guy. I like him a lot. I think with the Lakers, he'd be 16 to 17 points a game. Very good defender, good wingspan. I mean, the guy's he's a tough physical player. He plays. I get a lot of games out of him. High field goal percentage. I like him. Walker Kessler, I like too. He gets banged up more. But let's not take one series and go, when Jalen Duren goes up against Allen and Mobley and go, bum. I could take one series with Chet Holmgren and say trade him. But Chet Holmgren and Duren are good against 90% of the league. I think playoff basketball for bigs is hard.
2: Well, I'll bolster your argument. He's only 22 years old. He's 23 in November. He's a kid. Colin, it up here, it's tough for me to say, we're going to move on from the greatest player in the history of basketball.
0: Who's 42?
2: Who's 42 and averaged like, what, 21, yeah. 8 and 6, whatever the numbers were. And we're going to go after this guy who was just a colossal bust the last time everybody saw him. I don't know what the mindset's like for Jalen Duren. He was in line. He was all NBA. He was in line to get paid by the Pistons, and now they're like...
0: Should you... No. Cade Cunningham makes a lot of money. If the Pistons would sign him in a heartbeat if they had two other scorers. The reason the Pistons don't want to sign him is because they need a number two wing scorer. They like Duren. They want Duren. They don't want to pay him $280. The Lakers don't want to pay him $280. They want to pay him $220. But the Pistons aren't moving off him because he's a bum. They realize we don't have a second consistent scorer. And Duren's more of a defense, physically. He's not a great scorer. You got to be careful about making, you know, after a World Cup loss or a playoff struggle, like Chet Holmgren is still good against everybody, not name Wemby, right?
2: Well,
0: So hold on.
2: Let me back up. Did you say 200 mil for Duren?
0: No, I think the max he can get is like, it's north of 250. It's like 280.
2: If the Lakers give Duren anywhere close to $200 million,
0: excuse me.
2: I think we got to question this new front office.
0: Okay, time out. You just gave Austin Reeves 45 large a year, and he can't defend this coffee cup.
2: Homegrown talent.
0: Oh, okay.
2: Scoring machine. Luka wants him. Is Luka out here pounding the table for Jalen Duren?
0: Yes. How in the world in the West, Oklahoma City, Rudy Gobert, Wemby, Like you said, Spurs drafted more bigs. Yeah, how in the world can you compete when your big is DeAndre Ayton?
2: No, you need a big. But is Jalen Duren the answer?
0: Yes. Right now in the market, yes.
2: So you're all in on Jalen Duren?
0: Yes.
2: The guy who averaged 10-8 yes. in a series where they were favored and lost.
0: Yeah. Mm. All right, J-Mac, we got to go. J-Mac with the news.
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0: Nick Wright, top
1: news.
0: Of the hour. LeBron James no longer a Laker. He and his agent announcing, we will pursue other offers. It's the Herd.
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0: 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Draymond Green of the Warriors has declined, that doesn't mean he's leaving, declined his roughly $28 million option to become a free agent. 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
0: All right, as predicted on this show, the Lakers are going to let Rich Paul and LeBron James win the day. They left the Lakers literally, folks, it's just as predicted. Chris Haynes comes out. The Cavaliers want a reunion with LeBron James. They are very interested. Shams just tweeted, the Lakers expressed to James they wanted him back, but the NBA's all-time leading scorer decides to move on elsewhere on his terms. As predicted, this is the game behind the game. The Lakers did not really want to sign LeBron privately. A lot of organizations say things publicly. Remember, you got to do business with Rich Paul the next 30 to 40 years. You don't want to burn that bridge. Rob Pelinka, you don't want to burn that bridge. There's certain like in baseball, you don't want to burn the Scott Boras bridge. Scott Boras calls and needs 20 tickets. You don't have any, you find them. You just take care of. I just was talking to a baseball agent yesterday, random in the gym. There are certain agents in sports, David Falk back in the day in the NBA, you just take care of them. And this is a classic, listen, we don't want to sign him, everybody in the building, but Rob Pelinka will come out, oh, this is hurtful. This one really stings. I won't sleep tonight. They need a center. They need another wing defender. I like LeBron. As the old cliche goes, two things can be true. I like LeBron. He's still a top 15 player in the league. On any night, he's a top five. But he's redundant. They got Luka, Austin, and LeBron. That doesn't work. Nobody defends. They all need the ball. It's redundant. You look at Oklahoma City, man, they just fill slot after slot after slot. They got a little of everything. They got bigs, perimeter, ball handlers, defenders. They got two of everything. Lakers have a bunch of ball necessary play initiators. And so they're letting one go, the old one. And by the way, Yaxel Lendenberg for the Warriors, before the LeBron news came out, it's as if people with the Warriors had told him things are about to get interesting here.
14: They just want to know if I'll be able to play with LeBron, Steph, and Draymond. You know, that's all they kept telling me. Obviously, that's going to be ridiculous. You know, you're playing with a bunch of guys that's been doing this for a long time, played with each other on the Olympic gold medal team and stuff. So, I mean, they're just trying to figure out, like, man, am I going to get a ring my first year? I would have to try to, you know, be the energy, be the guy that takes all those extra plays so they can get some plays off. Try to be the spark on defense and, just be energy. Bring as much energy as I can and try to give them time to rest.
0: So I think, remember, the Warriors did small ball. That got them four titles. They did youth movement. Failure. This is the Golden Years tour. And just say it out loud. Porzingis, Draymond, Yaxel, Steph, LeBron, Pods, Moses Moody off the bench, maybe Anthony Davis. It has been reported, Mark Stein reported that the Warriors are pursuing LeBron today with no attachment to Anthony Davis. And the insinuation is, Mark Stein saying basically they're going after LeBron. There is no caveat that you have to have AD to make it work. That was reported yesterday by a couple people. I don't know true or not, but it was kind of out there. LeBron will go if he has AD. Mark Stein saying, no. They're going to offer LeBron. We may not offer AD. So I think the team's interesting. I'm going to tell you, between Green and LeBron and Curry, you talk about functional. That offense, you got catalysts, ball handlers, size, toughness, experience, shot makers. That's interesting. That is, you know, Ja Morant to the Blazers is not that interesting. You know, it makes a headline 5 minutes later. I'm over it. You know, this is interesting. I mean, Ja Morant 7 years won one playoff series in his prime, surrounded by some pretty good players. But this kind of works for me. So Warriors lead -500 odds, Cav, Heat, Spurs. I think the Heat would be fascinating too. My contention's always been LeBron doesn't have a huge market, but he has a market. But if you're joining us today, I mean, it was literally right in the middle of our first segment that it came out that LeBron and Rich Paul were pursuing other options. And my takeaway, sorry to repeat this, is that the Lakers had made a decision far before this morning to move off LeBron James. The new owners had made a decision. Guys, it's Luka, JJ Redick, Austin Reeves. Let's go forward. I think they signed one of these centers, Walker Kessler, Duren from the Pistons. You know, take your choice. But if you look at right now, go look at what Adai Mara getting drafted. Look at what happened over the last year. Look at the market for Giannis. Everybody's trying to get bigger. Everybody in this league that's good is trying to get bigger because everybody watched Robinson, Cat, and OG bully Wemby. That, and by the way, OKC watched it and went, okay, let's draft Mara and re-sign Hartenstein. So everybody watched the finals and the sharp GMs, the Knicks guys, they created it's a tug of war in the finals. They don't blow the whistle. You have to have a wall against Wemby, not one or two. OKC had two. Knicks had three. OG, Cat, and Mitchell Robinson. Three. So what did the OKC Thunder do? Sam Presti, brilliant guy. What's he do? He drafts Mara. So now we get a wall. That's the way to do it with Wemby, because Wemby's only getting better. You're not going backwards. So the idea the Lakers keep LeBron and not get a legitimate center is nonsense. That's ridiculous. I just think I've seen this for years. I've always said in the NFL, there's about eight great quarterbacks, seven or eight at any one time. And there's only seven or eight great coaches at any one time. And there's only about seven or eight great owners at any one time. And seven or eight great GMs. Everything's top heavy. International soccer, the NFL, and the NBA, these Dodger owners are elite. The Mets spend as much as the Dodgers do on an annual basis. The Mets stink. The Dodgers are unbelievable. So for years, my knock on the Lakers, it wasn't nothing against the players. It wasn't anything against the players. It was the ownership is too clubby. It's a family and friends front office. They're awful with analytics. They're second tier. They're not progressive. They're kind of, you know, clinging to a bygone era. This is the Lakers breaking ties, saying new ownership, new day, new way. I totally defend this. It may not be pretty for a year. 53 wins to 43 is probably what you're looking at for a year. Hey, who knows? Ja Morant may be available in 1 year. Who knows? What a day. I had so much World Cup stuff here. How about Paraguay beating Germany? If you watch that and still don't think we can compete for this thing, we're not beating France. And we couldn't stop Messi. Take one guy and one team out. I watched Germany. I'm sorry. We're close.
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0: 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Draymond Green of the Warriors has declined, that doesn't mean he's leaving, declined his roughly $28 million option to become a free agent. Again, doesn't mean he's leaving. what he is doing is signaling to you and I, LeBron and AD may be Warriors. 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And I will tell you this, they'll probably have to move off injured Jimmy Butler and attach some draft picks to it, probably several to the Wizards. 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
0: Play that back. Wait a minute. Draymond Green of the Warriors has declined his roughly $28 million option to become a free agent. Again, doesn't mean he's leaving. 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
0: Okay, here we go. All right, hour two, wild breaking news day. LeBron and the Lakers relationship is officially over. He will pursue other opportunities. The Lakers are moving on to acquire in free agency actual needs. Their need is not a 41-year-old. Their need is a rim protector. Their need is two more athletic wings, and they couldn't do it and sign LeBron James. We've been talking about this for months. The franchise now is J.J. Redick, Luka, and for the time being, Austin Reeves. The Lakers got him for 4 years, not five, meaning after a year or two, they may move him if things don't pan out. And I would say this about LeBron James. When you bring Tom Brady to your organization in his 40s, or LeBron out of his prime in his 30s, both more than delivered. You got a title. LeBron made 8 all-star teams, all NBA 7 times, got a conference finals twice, was always available, had 1 year where he was a little dinged up. LeBron, let's not crap on him. Now, I do believe Brady at the end could have still played for another 2 or 3 years. And I think LeBron's got 2 or 3 more years at a high level, 21-7-6 last year. Only 4 other guys in the NBA did it. But I will stand by what I said an hour ago, and I firmly believe this, and I keep repeating it because my audience comes in and out. Very few people listen to 3 straight hours, is that the Lakers with a new ownership, I don't know if Jeannie Buss would have had the courage to do this. Smart, but I don't know if she'd have had the courage. They were clinging to a bygone era. The new ownership, they moved off Manny Machado. I mean, they have moved off all-star level, batting title guys, Corey Bellinger guys. They've moved off them. The new owners did not want to sign LeBron, but they didn't because they knew they have to be in the Rich Paul business for 30 years. They don't want to create fissures in that relationship. So the Lakers are allowing Rich Paul and LeBron to win the day. Suddenly there's all sorts of stories. The Cavs want him. The Heat want him. The Warriors are negotiating. That's how you do it. Sometimes you let the employee bang on the corporation. That's what you do. You let the employee win for a day and vent. And you as a corporation, last thing you want to do is get in a bad spot with Rich Paul. LeBron's got friends and allies. Let those guys today win the day. The report, this I saw the Lakers release this. LeBron was a cherished member of the family. This one hurts. This one stings. They made a decision. I was told this years ago by a really smart guy, probably the smartest guy probably in my business. He said, companies make a decision, Colin, and this will happen to you 6 months to 9 months before you find out what they plan to do. They have meetings, offsites. They've already decided what to do with you. Your job isn't to try to guess what they're going to do. You have to have a second plan too, just in case. So LeBron's no dummy. Rich Paul knows this. This was always potentially, the Lakers made this decision up. This was not something that Rob Pelinka was sitting there, you know, looking like Rob Lowe and all of a sudden picks up the phone. What? You're not coming back? You going to the Warriors? Guys, LeBron's not coming back. This is all understood. The Lakers are letting Rich and LeBron win this. Go out, say there's a bunch of interest. I want Rich Paul on my side next 30 years. I want him on my side. He's going to have guys that I want to sign. With that, Nick Wright joins us. What a day. I thought we were going to talk soccer because yesterday was the best day of soccer I think I've ever seen in my entire life. It was insane.
2: It was unbelievable.
0: So let's start with this. I think the Lakers, everywhere LeBron's gone, you know, Miami, they're finals to awful. Cleveland twice, great to awful. The Lakers won't be as good next year. Even if they sign Duren, they're not going to be as good. Even if they sign Walker Kessler, they'll go 53 wins to 43. I do think long-term, they need to center. I mean, good God, look what OKC's doing. They drafted Mara. They've only already got two bigs. Yeah. I do think long-term, it's the right play. It'll hurt for a year. Do you agree with that premise?
2: I mean, I don't trust the Lakers to be able to build a team around Luka. They couldn't build a team around LeBron. They had a championship-level team because LeBron got them Anthony Davis. And while, you know, LeBron then was very influential in them getting Russell Westbrook, which was a huge mistake, obviously, the Lakers decided, since the Russell Westbrook thing didn't work, to just punt on multiple seasons of being able to contend. And there's people, 7 months ago, when it looked like LeBron was finally on a significant downslope, and we saw the long ESPN article where Jeannie Buss was reportedly talking about basically how annoyed she was that the LeBron era was continuing. Well, be careful what you wish for, because the 41-year-old in year 23 was the only guy of your stars available come the playoffs. And while we talk about injury risks, LeBron's been eligible to play in, I think, 212 playoff games, and he's played in 212 of them. And so I am very, very curious, because I agree with you, Colin. They have been ready for the LeBron era to move on.
0: Yes.
2: And because of that, they did not try to fully contend their first postseason with Luka Doncic. They did not try to fully contend their second postseason with Luka Doncic with this incomplete roster, and then whispering to all their friends in the media, well, the LeBron thing, the albatross of a guy who's a year removed from being sixth in the MVP voting, making a little more than Zach LaVine. How are we supposed to compete with that? Okay. And now you've got all this beloved cap space, and the best free agent available is your guy, Norman Powell. I don't know if that fixes anything. You're going to hear a lot about how Matisse Thybulle, who couldn't get on the court for the Blazers last year, is going to come and fix things for the Lakers. Jalen Duren is not going to L.A. Walker Kessler might. And it was somehow we live in a world where $50 million for LeBron James cripples your team, but $160 million for Walker Kessler is the path to excellence. We'll see. Here is what I would imagine happens. Rob Pelinka and the Lakers once again field a mismatch, not totally complete roster that Luka and Austin lift to a level. And then they start explaining to everyone, no, don't worry. It's part of the plan, because you know what other great player's name ends in an itch and they have a relationship? Old Nikola Jokic. Jokic in a year. Just wait. Yes. Are we punting on, you know, half of Luka's 20s? A third of his prime? Maybe, but just wait till 2027. I think there is a more than 50% chance that the best teammate Luka Doncic has in his entire career with the Lakers is 40-year-old LeBron James last year. And they didn't maximize the roster then. Now it's some pipe dream that because we have cap space, we're going to maximize it. Nobody, the last all-NBA player, Colin, to hit free agency was in 2019. Cap space is not how you build a team anymore, but good luck. God bless, Lakers. It was a good run with LeBron. He saved your franchise and you won a championship, but I am not optimistic that they are going, like you said, oh no, they won't be better next year. Oh yeah, just punt another year of Luka Doncic's prime. That's a great plan. We'll see. I don't believe in their plan.
0: Now, I don't think LeBron is a huge market. My take was going to be that Miami was going to call him and say, we'll take Bronny. We need him. He'll play. He may start games at point. We'll take Bronny and you. We need a play facilitator. I think he fits in Miami. I know there's been bridges burned, but he does. I do think Golden State would be fascinating. The movie poster alone is great. I don't think LeBron wants to play in Cleveland or Detroit. I don't buy that. Do you think there's a landing spot that if I said he signed somewhere in 48 hours, what would you guess?
2: Here's my, well, what would I guess or what do I want? Can I tell you what I want and then what Golden State, if Anthony Davis is also there, is the most fun. That team, if you turn injuries off, can win the title. Now, it's very odd because Draymond, like, the injury risk is indirectly correlated to the age of the stars. Of those four guys, like if that were the starting lineup, take Pods out of it. The most reliable from an injury standpoint is probably Bron. Second most Draymond. Steph, third. And AD, who's the youngest of those guys by a decent margin, is the biggest concern. But that team, if you are the San Antonio Spurs, that team's a pain in the ass. It's like, man, you're like Draymond's going to beat Wimby up and AD is going to be there
0: the
2: for help side defense.
0: The Knicks were old veteran bigs. I mean, New York pushed them around. This team could push you around a little bit.
2: Right. Now, listen, AD is very, very fragile and has had some bad injury luck. So that's the most fun option. The second most fun option is Miami. Because LeBron fixes a lot of their offensive issues.
0: Yeah.
2: But that team still is light on shooting. LeBron wouldn't have to worry about the defensive end if you have Giannis and Bam. And then to me, the third most fun option is a third stint in Cleveland. If they also find a way to move James Harden. And then those are the only three places, Colin, I think are realistic. If we remove realistic and just say best fits, our mutual friend Bill Simmons said this yesterday, and he's 100% right. The team that could use him the most and would be right now the defending champs had they had him is the Spurs.
0: Yeah.
2: Like, hey, I will be veteran, Jason Kidd on the Mavs, times 100. Running your offense. And I also think the Nuggets, obviously could use him massively, but I think the Warriors are most likely. If they don't get Anthony Davis, Colin, I don't think they have enough defense, but LeBron would really just be playing the role he played on the Olympics, which is the best player and table setter for everyone and closer, which it's really unbelievable. We should stop for a moment and recognize that this guy turns 42 this season, is headed into year 24, and we are realistically saying, which team does he make a championship contender? It's absolutely remarkable.
0: So I will say this, that as somebody that owns a tiny company, I think about this all the time, is that
2: medium-sized company. Well, it's not tiny. I mean, you've got some good employees at your company.
0: They're carrying me, that's for sure.
2: Yeah.
0: I'm looking at one of them. But I did think the Lakers were pretty smart here, is that they don't want to bury Rich Paul. And LeBron gave them 8 years, okay? They're letting LeBron win the day. And
2: Can we talk about the 8 years? Because I think this is going to be people are going to recreate history on it.
0: Do you think
2: here's what I think. I think you put from a team success standpoint, not individual accolades, not make it about LeBron, from a team success standpoint, LeBron's tenure with the Lakers was identically as successful as Joker's entire career with the Nuggets, Giannis's entire career with the Bucks, Shea's entire career up to this point with the Thunder. All of those teams won one title, made one other conference finals, and that's the team success level. So if LeBron's tenure with the Lakers was a failure, then by that metric, Joker's tenure with the Nuggets, Giannis's tenure with the Bucks or Shea's tenure with the Thunder is a failure. It's from a team success standpoint, it's laughable, particularly when you recognize before LeBron walked into the team, the Lakers had missed the playoffs 10 times since they were in Minneapolis, and five of those 10 were the 5 years immediately preceding LeBron arriving. And LeBron did what he did when he went to Miami, took a team that was out of the playoffs. They won a title in year two. Yeah. Cleveland, a team that was out of the playoffs. They won a title in year two, did the same thing with the Lakers. And as far as from an individual success standpoint, Colin, seven all-NBA teams and a finals MVP, just for context, Moses Malone's entire career was eight all-NBA teams and a finals MVP. Dwayne Wade was eight all-NBA teams and a finals MVP. That's just LeBron's Laker tenure. It's unquestionably a success, and only because people are out of their minds would they try to paint it any way different.
0: Okay, so World Cup. Let's pivot to this. So Brazil had to go 95th minute to beat Japan. Netherlands passive lost. Germany not passive, but couldn't finish it, lost.
2: Yep.
0: Take out one player Messi and one team France. Nick, I don't think I'm being an ugly American. We can beat anybody else. Messi would own us. I don't think we stack up, and France feels like the Seahawks. They're just too many athletes in their prime. I don't think we can compete. I think because of the political, economic, and soccer dysfunction in Europe, we have closed the gap. I think the gap outside, I think the gap with France and everybody else in the world is gigantic. Sure. I watched yesterday and I'm like, Paraguay? I watched us dismantle them in 11 minutes. I mean, we can play with anybody not named Messi or France. Is that nuts?
2: Can we play? No, it's certainly not nuts that we can play with anybody. But the flip side of those games yesterday is you also better have your stuff together or you can get beat by Bosnia. The flip side is big underdogs can just, even if Germany outplayed Paraguay and lost because they didn't outplay them decisively enough, right? Yeah. So it is a warning to not take Bosnia lightly. With that said, I know the transitive property in sports is not exact, but Paraguay did just beat Germany. And to your point, we beat on and only played half the game with our best player, Pulisic.
0: That's right.
2: I do think that if the way the tournament is lining up, it should be the United States versus Spain in the quarterfinals, assuming we handle our business in the two games beforehand. We will be an underdog there. I think Spain's the fourth best team. I think the three best teams are France, Argentina, and Brazil.
0: But
2: and
0: it's
2: I think
0: on
2: Spain's
0: our soil,
2: the fourth.
0: And we'd be the
2: correct
0: underdog.
2: That's what I was going to say. You absolutely can win that game. Now, and this is the point Tim Howard made a few weeks ago. You can win that game. To do the three-game parlay of play great and beat Spain, play perfect and beat France, and then play even better to beat Argentina or Brazil, that's a tough one to sell.
0: Right.
2: But you're up to this point in the tournament, if you were to just say, hey, judge these teams based on how they have actually played, and, you know, and you, I don't think the Turkey A game's a disaster because it's your backups and you held your own. Yeah. I would argue only those three teams I mentioned in Argentina, Brazil, and France have objectively played better than the United States.
0: Now, you
2: not
0: have
2: even
0: Brazil.
2: Spain.
0: You
2: Go
0: have
2: ahead.
0: Brazil.
2: I do have
0: winning.
2: Brazil.
0: You have Brazil.
2: Yes.
0: I will say this. My entire life, I looked at Brazil. It was a dream team. I'm like, we don't have that skill. I watched Brazil yesterday. I mean, one of the things I'm finding out in this World Cup, do not play with your food. Be aggressive.
2: That's
0: attack.
2: Right.
0: You, Netherlands, the heat, whatever it was, they didn't get good shots on goal. Now, Germany.
2: They were scared
0: did.
2: Of Morocco. Netherlands was embarrassed. Like, Netherlands, that was ridiculous. They basically said, we want to play for penalty kicks when they're supposed to be the better team. The other takeaway from that game, then I'll get to Brazil is, and this, you know, the African nations are 9 of 10 qualified. Yep. Morocco, or 9 of 10 that qualified, made the knockouts. Morocco, which is coming off fresh off of semifinals, just beat one of the favorites. You know, like, I think that the African nations are being maybe undersold, but in the Vegas odds and in the pundits' eyes, and they're having a great tournament.

0: less, you know, enchanting than France, which can score 4.5. But I think they are super, super dangerous. And let me add one other thing. This World Cup, where all of a sudden you have 5 subs instead of 3, and you essentially have a timeout at each half, managing will matter more than ever. Like the coach's ability to impact the game via substitutions or mid-half adjustments is more than ever, which is where I think Carlo Ancelotti and Brazil have an edge. I also, full disclosure, have, you know, very, very smart, sharp, long-term futures on Brazil. So I'm invested in them winning this thing, but I think they can.
1: All right, good stuff. LeBron James exploring options. Golden State, absolutely, probably the leader in the clubhouse. Chris Haynes says Cleveland interested. Of course they are. They should be. Miami, I think it's a great fit. I said it's a little like Brady in Tampa. You get a title, you get relevance, you elevate, you know, ownership at the time, the Buss family, Glazer family, you're not quite sure about. All you can say is Brady to Tampa worked. LeBron to the Lakers worked. Overcome a lot with both. They worked. And that's where I'll stand today. It's great to see you, my friend.
0: You too. It was great to see you in person down in Miami this weekend. We got to do that more than once every 2 years, actually see each other face to face. Also, I'm going to tell you this and then I'll go. If the audience doesn't know, you know, I'm not going to say your age, but Colin is, it starts with a 6 and is in stunningly great shape. The TV doesn't do you justice. And my wife just couldn't stop bullying me about it afterwards.
1: What'd she say?
0: She was like, I bet you're not going to leave the way you eat, the way you don't work out to me. She's like, you're not going to look like that at 60. You better get it together. Just wouldn't stop bullying me. So thanks for that. Talk to you later, Colin.
1: That's the downside to marrying a beautiful woman. You have to, the standards you have to meet.
0: Exactly. I'm out here staying up late watching these World Cup games. You're getting up early and hitting the treadmill. It's unbelievable. I'll see you later, pal.
1: All right, Nick Wright. First things first has been before us, Nick likes to, he likes to sleep in a little bit. That's not ideal for him, but the shows have been a riot. They've been really, really funny and it's introducing them to a new audience. It's been wonderful. So LeBron is, LeBron's going elsewhere. When I do this show, there are certain things I want to see happen. I love LeBron's career, but Brady in Tampa was like fun. I know the GM, Jason Light, I'm like, oh, it's fun. They got good receivers. Chris Godwin, Mike Evans, bring Leonard Fournette, Gronk, AB. Like, I was excited about Tampa. I was kind of, believe it or not, I thought there was some Belichick grumpiness, Patriot fatigue. I feel the same way. Like, LeBron Lakers, I'm done with it. LeBron Warriors, okay, that's a movie opening I'm going to attend. Roll out the red carpet. I'll go to that one. That's interesting. Lakers pivoting to the next generation of greatness. Whether the front office can do it or not, we'll see. Nick has doubts. I don't know. I don't have an answer. But I trust the new ownership because I've watched the baseball operation. And here's the thing. Here's the thing. The Dodgers take big swings. The Rams take big swings. Chargers finally hire Jim Harbaugh. Take a big swing. USC, we're going to go steal Oklahoma's coach. Big swings. Signing LeBron again was easy. That was the easy thing to do. Appease everybody. The hard thing to do was we're going to let LeBron walk. That was a hard thing to do. And let LeBron and Rich Paul win it for a couple days. Win the internet. I think a little uncomfortable in Laker land today. Not easy to do. LeBron's a mythical, iconic figure. Not easy. I'm not going to go on the interweb today, but I'm sure it's the end is, near in Lakerland. So Lakers front office, not my favorite. I think it's the right move eventually. In Chicago, it's the Herd.
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11: 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What if I stop? A British medical journal says you'll gain the weight back 4 times faster. So what now? There is an answer. Alex Goen patented hypnosis. In fact, a JAMA study says adding behavior therapy to GLP-1s produced 3 times the results. Hypnosis is behavior therapy concentrated. And Alex Gowen hypnosis is the only U.S. patented hypnosis proven useful by the U.S. Patent Office. 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
2: 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Some people worried about the World Cup expansion, but it allowed Paraguay to advance out of the group stage. So World Cup expansion has worked, folks. And, I mean, we had double the African nations advance, and some, like Senegal, Morocco, are totally legit. I think we just need to move past. For a lot of, it's a lot of guys out there where any time you ask for growth or change, it just doesn't sit well. And I am here to ensure you that on your deathbed, you will not say, my life would have been so much richer had college football not expanded to 24 teams. Take a deep breath. All parties are better. Maybe not Diddy parties, but all parties are better the more people you invite. The more people, it's a global event, rich nations, poor nations. It's just invite more people to the party. College football, 16, 24. We're all going to be okay if Tulane gets in. And maybe a couple teams that can't really compete. When I watch the World Cup, you get these big brands and big favorites, like play tight. And some of these African nations, I mean, Cape Verde has a draw with Spain. What? It happens. Like March Madness, the heavy favorite comes in a little tight and the smaller nation comes in nothing to lose. Here's Alexi Lawless on Paraguay toppling Germany.
4: It is a skill. And by the way, historically, Germany has mastered taking penalties. This is the first time we've ever seen them lose. So there is a favorite relative to what has happened in the past when it comes to this. So this is something very special. This particular Germany team, they're going to need a das Boot. They're going to have to find a way to get back to just a level where they can compete in a World Cup, let alone win a World Cup. So this is a complete disaster.
2: I said this yesterday. I was just reading an article in The Atlantic, and they were talking about the dysfunction economically and politically, layers of bureaucracy, where you think California has a little bit of a housing crisis. Go to the U.K., and the point was, I think there's so much political chaos and economic chaos and regression that chaos has opened the door to Canada and African nations and the United States. I take out France. France is going to hammer everybody in this tournament, I would imagine. But here was the game-winning penalty kick from Paraguay.
5: It's down to Jose Canale. A few have been in this position for Paraguay. But he scores! Paraguay have done it! Paraguay have won it! And they booted Germany out of the World Cup! The nation of Paraguay celebrates a momentous victory. Oh, what a game!
2: I'll tell you, Brazil had their hands full with Japan. That was out of this world. I think yesterday was about as good a day. I rewatched on YouTube this morning some of the highlights. It was still tense. I mean, it's just a great movie, like Titanic. You ever watch Titanic second or third time? I mean, you know the boat sinks. Like, you know the outcome, and you're like, this is really tense. There's a lot of drama with this thing. That's how I felt watching these highlights of these. It's just wonderful. This yesterday was so much fun.
12: And the penalty kicks, I will argue when people, some of these arguments that are against penalty kicks. Well, I mean, you wouldn't decide an NFL game with a, between kickers. Kickers, you could argue we should abolish in football. Kickers are your worst athletes usually. These are your best athletes after extended extra time. Everybody's fatigued. Everybody's out of subs. All right, let's get our great goal scorers. Use your skill. To me, it's one of my favorite things in sports. I'm not bothered by it. I'm enamored with it. I love it. Herdline News around the corner.
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12: You know, it's interesting. You can roll your eyes at LeBron leaving the Lakers, joining AD, and LeBron and AD go to the Warriors. But think about the West. So put San Antonio and Oklahoma City in their own category. Let's talk about third place in the West. Nuggets. Kind of beat up, getting older. I think they're moving off Jamal Murray. Who's your second scoring option? Houston. Will Amen Thompson ever develop as an offensive player? KD's a year older. I'm not sure his teammates like him. Fred VanVleet off an injury. He was old to begin with. Clippers. Kawhi's going to Toronto. Portland. A Ja Morant Dame backcourt. Scary. Minnesota. LaMelo Ball and Ant could hate each other by February. I mean, I look around. What Lakers, they're going to take a step back. I mean, you can laugh all you want. But if I got Yaxel, Pods, Draymond, Porzingis, AD, LeBron, Steph, they're going to vie for third for a year. Not 2 years, but for a year, oh, they'll vie for third place. Now, they need to be good for 10 months, not 10 years. Can this group of guys be good for 10 months? And by the way, let's say they all play 58 games. All right. Can they, you know, I mean, it's going to be, you know, LeBron will play one night with Steph. Steph will play with Draymond. Like, I'm not saying they're beating OKC in San Antonio. That's the top of the mountain. But that roster, add Porzingis, Yaxel, Moody off the bench. I don't know. I think it's pretty interesting. I think they'll vie for third for a year. 10-year plan, I'll take the Lakers. 10-month plan, I'd take the Warriors. J-Mac with the news.
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20: All right, I know you touched on this earlier, this Bill Simmons report that LeBron could possibly go to San Antonio.
12: It'd be fun.
20: I mean, I don't know. Simmons is pushing this idea. Now, it was, to be fair to him, since he's your guy, it came out before LeBron and the Lakers parted ways. But his theory is, hey, the Spurs need a veteran. LeBron, it wouldn't be ring chasing because, you know, the Spurs needed him. Yeah, that's what they said about Kevin Durant with the Warriors.
12: This is my take. If I own the Spurs or run the Spurs, I'm not letting LeBron get credit for Wemby's first title. they're going to be their favorites anyway. I'm not letting LeBron and Rich Paul get credit for Wemby's first title. I'm just telling you, as an owner, I got to be loyal to Wemby. As a GM, I'm not doing that to Wemby. So that's why San Antonio doesn't work. You're not going to let, when these guys win, either next year or the year after, you want the history of this franchise. I mean, do you think Wemby wants that? He may say publicly, interesting. This is Wemby's franchise. If you bring LeBron in, it's calculated. Everything is planned. I mean, you've seen all the story breaks today with LeBron. I mean, you know how the game is.
20: Yeah, listen, everybody's putting out their take. You know, you liked him and Bronny to Miami. I liked him staying with the Lakers. Simmons is now saying Spurs. This is all, this is just opinion. I personally agree with you. There's zero chance of this. I'm still stunned that LeBron's walking away from the Lakers.
12: First of all,
20: he has a better option.
12: First of all.
20: Like,
12: he's not walking away.
20: Well, he's unhappy that the Lakers didn't show him the money that he wanted.
12: No, he's not walking away. He's been shown the door.
20: Well, nicely.
12: Right. Let's not get this all.
20: He could have come back at $15 million a year. Could he not? You don't think the Lakers would have done that?
12: They need to spend every penny on wing defenders and somebody to protect the rim.
20: Well, but those guys don't exist. You can't just say, hey, let's give that guy $15 million.
12: The Lakers let him walk away as they were holding the door open. That's what happened.
20: All right, let's move back to the World Cup and the curious Germany-Paraguay questionable issue there in overtime. Extra time, sorry. So Germany appeared to score a banger of a header goal here.
12: Yeah.
20: But upon VAR review, they said that a Germany player connected with the goalie.
12: Yeah.
20: And you see there's clearly a contact there, but the Germany keeper flops.
12: Yeah, I
20: okay,
12: don't like
20: be
12: that.
20: Real.
12: The I
20: arm
12: didn't
20: is
12: like
20: not
12: this
20: extended.
12: Call.
20: This was terrible. Your thoughts?
12: I didn't like it. I thought it's a very big, strong goalie, and he flopped. I mean, guys that big and strong don't fall over like that. Yeah. He obviously was trying to draw something.
20: It worked.
12: I did not like that call. VAR just goes to show that replay systems aren't perfect. I would not have called that.
20: Yeah, and it's a disservice to Germany. You know, again, the Paraguay keeper, this is what's happening now. It's like, I think they call it like a meat grinder where you just shove everybody around the goalie, you block
12: it. And it gets physical. Now, you're not supposed to mess with a goalie, but I will say it gets physical on corner kicks. Like, and I mean like stuff that would be whistled in the NBA or the NFL as pass interference. It gets handsy and grabby, but you're not supposed to mess with a goalkeeper.
20: But like if you watch in the NBA column, when you extend the arm driving, it's very clear that it's a charge. If you don't extend the arm, you're fine. I don't see the German player extending the arm.
12: Well,
20: I see like contact. And the
12: Paraguay goalie 6'6". This is not the contact that would knock him down.
20: Totally.
12: In my opinion.
20: And then Germany, of course, loses in PKs. They're out. I don't know if you saw their manager was like, no, I'm not stepping down. I'll be back. He's got a great team. They didn't play a great game in Collins. Remember they won their opener 7-1? They just dismember Curaçao. And everybody's like, oh, Germany, you know. They didn't look great in the games after that. They just did not overwhelm opponents. They need to come back to beat Ivory Coast. I believe they lost to Ecuador in a shocker. And now you drop this one in PKs. Really tough result for Germany. All right, final story. Let's go to the NFL and the San Francisco 49ers. Very exciting time. Mike Evans has returned to practice. He is, remember, he was injured last year in Tampa. He returns to the practice field. He's been unguardable, according to Kyle Juszczyk. Here's the 49ers fullback on his new wide receiver teammate.
0: Mike has been so impressive, and that's saying so much because we were expecting so much. You know, this is a guy, you know, we all say he's a bona fide Hall of Famer. What was it, 9 or 10, 11 straight 1,000-yard seasons? So, like, your expectations are already high, and I feel like he's already exceeded that. He has been unguardable at practice. Red zone has been an absolute problem. And what a great guy, like what a great teammate. I think everyone has already enjoyed his presence so much. And I think he's going to be an incredible leader for that room. And it's hard to imagine a better addition than Mike has been so far.
12: Well, they've got great, old, brittle, expensive players, and he's another one. So that's what he is. And I like him a lot.
20: They got Kittle. Hopefully Ricky Pearsall can stay healthy because he's a stretch the field guy. He is twitchy. I like that trio, Kittle, Evans, Pearsall. Yeah. Problem is, like you said, McCaffrey's old, Trent Williams is old, Evans is old, Kittle's getting up there.
12: Greenlaw. Injuries. Yeah.
20: I don't know. I mean, if you had to ask me a team that made the playoffs that won't, I would probably go Niners.
12: Yeah, same. J-Mac with the news.
1: Well, that's the news.
8: And thanks for stopping by.
1: The Herd Lie News.
12: So I loved all this drama. There was so much. The Lakers now can add players and add salaries. And, you know, be careful about, I mean, Josh Hart was incredibly valuable for the New York Knicks. Josh Hart, right? You think of it as a rebounder and a defensive guy. Lou Dort was incredibly valuable last couple of years for Oklahoma City. The new NBA, the Lakers have their star. He's what, 27, 28 years old. The Warriors have theirs. He's 37, 38 years old. So the Warriors are going to double down on the old guys, and the Lakers want to get younger. We all knew, every single one of you watching that's a Laker fan, watching or listening, you all knew they had to get younger, faster, rim protector, wing defenders. Lakers had the slowest pace in the league last year, and LeBron was the slowest player. So they just have to get more athletic. And a lot of times in sports, there's clarity. Oklahoma City and San Antonio create clarity. I mean, if you watched Oklahoma City during the draft, what do? They want to get bigger. Oklahoma City, just think about this, Laker fans. Wemby, what did the Spurs draft? J-Mac said, more size. Oklahoma City had two bigs. What did they draft? More size. You think the Lakers can go into a season with DeAndre Ayton as the answer? You got to get bigger. The league's getting bigger. Giannis, Heat, bigger. Cavs have two bigs. Celtics seeking bigs. Knicks have three guys with size. You got DeAndre Ayton, a moody offensive-leaning guy. Like, you got to go get big. So, and I found through the years, NBA fans are different than baseball fans. Baseball fans are a little older, in my opinion, wiser. Football fans are all about winning and winning players. Basketball fans get caught up in shoes and hype and apparel. I mean, I had somebody come to me the other day in Chicago. They got to sign Ja Morant with the Bulls. He'll fill the place. And I said, they've led the NBA in attendance like 8 of the last 9 years. Ticket sales aren't the problem. Functional winning players are. I mean, in Portland, they're all arguing, oh, Ja Morant. Scoot, Ja Morant, Dame, Drew Holiday. That sound like a championship backcourt? What are you doing? But NBA style matters, aesthetic matters. So the Lakers did not need a 41-year-old guy that's not really going to defend, can't protect the rim, decent rebounder when he feels like it, going to give you about 65 games, really great historic asset. They didn't need LeBron's game. And they don't need his name. They sell out anyway. So the Lakers are going to come back down to earth a little bit. They're going to go 53 wins to about 43. But it's just take a step back, two step forward. You're going to be fine. But I think it's an exciting time. I like the architecture of building teams. I love the draft. I love the NBA draft. I really love the NFL draft. You know, most of my sources in this business are general managers. I like this team building stuff. So let's go get a center. Let's go get a wing defender. You just drafted the kid out of Baylor. He's a long athletic guy on the wing. That's a start. I mean, who knows? Maybe the Warriors have to move off one of their young guys. If they bring AD and LeBron in, you can get into that. And maybe you could get Yaxel or something. I don't know. A lot of options here. It's a tough day for J-Mac. What's he going to do with that LeBron Laker Beach jersey? Got about 6 of them, all worthless now.
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38: It's breaking news in the NBA, and LeBron James will not be going back to the Los Angeles Lakers. Multiple reports saying that LeBron and his representatives have informed the team that he will not return for a 9th season in LA. Won an NBA title in 2020. In fact, the Lakers released a statement thanking LeBron for his 8 seasons, saying he will always be a cherished member of the Lakers family. What's next for LeBron? The Warriors have interest, according to reports over the last few days. An NBA insider, Chris Haynes, says the Cavaliers have an interest in bringing LeBron back for a third stint with the team. But again, LeBron James informing the Lakers he will not return for a 9th season in L.A. The Portland Trailblazers and center Robert Williams agreed to terms on a three-year deal worth $44 million. At Wimbledon, four-seeded American Ben Shelton lost in five sets in first-round play. And at the World Cup, Norway leads the Ivory Coast 1-0 at the half. France faces Sweden at 5 o'clock Eastern. Mexico against Ecuador, 9 o'clock Eastern time. I'm Dan Beyer.
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2: Draymond Green of the Warriors has declined his roughly $28 million option to become a free agent. Again, doesn't mean he's leaving. 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I like this move.
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2: Okay, here we go. Welcome in Hour 3 to Tuesday. Channing Frye, NBA champ, knows LeBron well. Just went golfing with LeBron. He'll be joining us in 15 minutes. So there is a term, if you've not heard, LeBron and the Lakers have split. Lots of stories now about LeBron having a big market. Many teams very interested. Whatevs. So there is a term out there. It's called quiet firing. It's when a company wants to move off an employee, but they don't want it to get ugly. They don't want to burn bridges. So they create an environment. Said company creates an environment where, you know, the employee, the manager, doesn't feel as valued. So the Lakers over the last several months, listen, we'll get to your contract, LeBron, but first things first, Austin Reeves deal. Well, we'll get to your deal. Okay. We just got the Austin Reeves deal done. We got to go get a big, and it's a free agent for the next 48 hours. So we'll get to you, but we got to get the Austin Reeves done. Okay. Now we got to get the big. And then these employees like, oh, I'm getting the real here. I'm getting what this is. And then you allow the employee to leave and publicly win the press conference, win the day, win the moment. You don't want that person out there bad mouthing you. You don't want Rich Paul bad mouthing you. You have deals to do. So it's a quiet firing. That's what the Lakers did. It's the right thing, the smart thing to do. They have so many needs beyond a 41-year-old who's still very, very good. Great player. But it's like, hey, we're going to get to Austin first. Well, LeBron knows he's better than Austin and healthier. And then we got to get a big Durin, Walker Kessler. Well, we got to have a rim protector. And then over time, you know who you're not hearing say anything? J.J. Redick. Because he's in a weird spot. LeBron's his guy. Intellectually, basketball, they respect each other. He not talking. He, and if he is, it'll be a PR thing. Oh, boy, this is tough. May have to shut it down for a few days to get over this. So there's a lot of people. LeBron's not a bad guy. No, I have a lot of friends who are Laker fans. They don't like LeBron. That's the crazy thing. All my friends who are Laker fans love Magic. Respected Kareem, love Worthy, love Byron Scott, love Cooper. I mean, cried on the Kobe death. I mean, still to this day, hurts. Never really LeBron fans. And I'm not saying that's a small number. I would say half of the people I know in Los Angeles that are massive Laker fans, most are season ticket holders. They were not big LeBron fans. They thought he was calculated, political. And my friends are big sports fans, SC fan, Laker fan, Dodger fan. They've been in LA their entire lives. Love Shaq, Kobe. I mean, D-Fish, love all of them. Not really big LeBron fans for a lot of reasons. So Nick Wright earlier on LeBron leaving the Lakers.
9: There is a more than 50% chance that the best teammate Luka Doncic has in his entire career with the Lakers is 40-year-old LeBron James last year. And they didn't maximize the roster then. Now it's some pipe dream that because we have cap space, we're going to maximize it. Nobody, the last all-NBA player, Colin, to hit free agency was in 2019. Cap space is not how you build a team anymore, but good luck. God bless, Lakers.
2: Now, Nick and I will disagree on this. Now, the Lakers were a mess before LeBron got there. He deserves all the love in the world. They did him a lot of solids. They drafted Bronny. They acquired Westbrook. They hired his podcast partner as head coach. I mean, when he got to town, they got rid of all these, you know, Kyle Kuzmas and Lonzo Balls and Brandon Ingram. They flushed them all out. They did LeBron a million solids. And LeBron forever had signed one-year deals in the NBA when he was in his prime. Well, now he's not. And the Lakers had a deal for him. Here's the door. We're showing it to you. We'll let you win the day. You know, you can leak all you want to reporters about the offers that are pouring in. I mean, sure, Cleveland would like him. I mean, they, you know, it's Cleveland. I mean, like, you know, seriously, I'm not trying to be rude, but I mean, what have the Cavs ever done without LeBron? They had a really talented team in the Jordan years and they couldn't do anything. I think it's, and you, I know what you're thinking today. Oh, you're banging on Rich Paul. No, I'm not. Rich is a friend. He's great. He does a great job. But there is a game that you have to play. You don't have to play it in the NFL. In the NFL, owners, GM, shield, they don't care. It's not a players' league. Tom Brady was taking pay cuts. I mean, Belichick struggled to give him a game ball. That's the league. Get over it. But basketball is individual. It's a me, not a we. Take care of the players' league. And LeBron did whatever he wanted forever, left the Heat, didn't call D Wade reportedly, whatever. I defended him forever, but it was time. It'll be rough for a year, just like when the Lakers made the right decision to stay with Kobe. Shaq wasn't as committed. You knew you had to, for a couple years, you had to deal with it that Shaq was going to go and he was going to win big titles. Then you get Gasol and you're like, yeah, it was the right move. This is the right move. It's not going to feel like the right move next year because the Warriors, if they get AD, Porzingis, Steph, Draymond, LeBron, it's going to be fun. That is a Christmas Day team that I would flip off the NFL if it was a bad game. I'd be like, I got to see the old guys. Okay, I got to spend 4 or 5 minutes on this. I love America. I am over everybody in America complaining about penalty kicks. Yesterday was the best day of soccer, North American soil all time. And just playing continuous overtimes causes the athletes to get exhausted and the overall product to drop. You play regulation. And if you're tied, you go into 2 15-minute normal soccer of extra time. A third more. The athletes are playing in the summer heat. They're exhausted. It's only after that you go to penalty kicks, which is maximum drama, maximum energy, maximum tension, using your greatest goal scores. Stop with the NFL comp. Well, it'd be like ending a game with field goal kickers. They're the worst athletes on the roster. These are the best. And the goalies are great. The players are exhausted by the time you get to penalty kicks. If you just kept playing the regular way, that's what hockey does. Like we should ever follow hockey's advice. Hockey just, you just keep playing. You just keep playing. So your overtime in hockey can be longer than the actual game. Insanely idiotic. This stuff is great. Teams are out of subs. They're absolutely exhausted. So you basically go to the greatest goal scorers you have against these world-class goalies and you have it out. It's fantastic. If it was up to me, I'd do regulation 12 to 15 minutes, and then I'd go right to penalty kicks. I don't need all the extra soccer. Remember, college football and pro football, for years they've all been tweaking overtimes because you're trying to reach a conclusion. And all you married guys, let me simplify it. Put the camera right on me. I'm going to simplify this for all of you. You ever sat there and your wife asked you, 2 or 3 times over the course of a day to take the garbage out. And you get busy and you don't do it. And then about 4 or 5 o'clock before dinner, she takes the bag, cinches it up, and puts it right in front of the garage door or the door in front of the garbage cans. Why is your wife doing that? To heighten the drama and reach a conclusion, because the other way didn't work. The reason you go to PKs after regulation, after 15 minutes of extra time, after another 15 minutes of extra time is the athletes are fatigued. World Cups are in the summer. Now we're going to have them in Qatar. Athletes get hurt when they're fatigued. You in the NFL for years, they don't want long overtimes because it affects the next outcome. In these, the way soccer's been created, these European leagues, these South American leagues, the schedules are exhausting. You don't want them to just keep playing. They don't wear skates. Where the skates do a lot of the work, and so does the ice. You're running around on a huge field. You're creating conclusions. By the way, Messi's only World Cup win came on penalty kicks. Italy, 2006, penalty kicks. Brazil, 94, penalty kicks. By the way, the greatest moment in the history of American men's or women's soccer, in my opinion, was decided on penalty kicks. Roll this boring tape.
1: She was so cool and composed, and she comes up and approaches it with her left foot and sends it into the side netting, and no keeper in the world is going to save that kick.
4: For the second time, the United States has won the Women's World Cup, and Brandi Chastain gets the game winner in the PK.
2: Cool, that was boring. Could barely get through that. Needed a couple of Red Bulls to get through the tape. Americans, don't jump on board every 4 years to this thing and try to figure out rigidity, compromise, do it my way. I mean, good God, baseball puts a man on base. They want to reach a conclusion. I mean, in Hollywood, they don't want to make a movie over 2 hours and 5 minutes. Reach a conclusion. Penalty kicks. You're not doing, they don't, well, Colin, it's not soccer. They didn't add a helmet or bats. It's soccer. You kick with your foot. One guy can use his hands. Ball goes in the net more than the other team, you win. That's soccer, champ. Penalty kicks are amazing. It's heightened drama. I don't want my athletes out of gas playing another 30 minutes because you know what happens statistically when you do that? You get fewer great shots on goal. That's the problem with athletes in the summer heat. They just keep playing and they keep playing and they keep playing. When you go to these extra time sessions, you'll find statistically you get fewer great opportunities. The athletes are shot. This is a great opportunity. This is energy. This is anxiety. This is drama. This is sudden death. I thought yesterday was the greatest day of soccer in my life that I'd ever watched, and the United States didn't play. I went this morning and I watched YouTube capsules, YouTube highlights of games. I already knew the outcome. I already know who won the game. And that was nerve-wracking. Hey, you ever watch a movie that's so good you watch it again and you're like, kind of freaking out still. You're like, man, that's what we watched yesterday. It's unbelievable. Netherlands. Very disappointed. Europe, very disappointed with outcomes.
5: I mean, who's ever watched Titanic more than once? Raise your hand if you had. You knew the boat sank. Why'd you watch it? Anxiety, drama, building, finality. That's what we watched yesterday. So good. Channing Frye is around the corner. The best defense is a good offense. How are you preparing to protect yourself and your family from outside threats? Have a Byrna, B-Y-R-N-A. 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
11: Westwood One Sports presents this World Soccer Update. I'm Erica Herskowitz. It's day 20 at the World Cup and the third day of knockout matches. Today's triple header is underway in Arlington, Texas. At the half, Norway leads Ivory Coast 1-0. The Vikings snapped a scoreless tie on a goal from Antonio Nusa in the 39th minute. The African nation is making its debut in the tournament's knockout stage, having finished second behind Germany in its group. Norway also advanced as runners-up after opening the tournament with 2 wins before suffering a defeat in its final group game. The winner of this one moves on to play Brazil. The loser goes home. Later today, France and Sweden meet at MetLife Stadium in New Jersey. And then tonight, Mexico will take on Ecuador in Mexico City. Host nation Mexico swept Group A with a flawless maximum of 9 points, scoring 6 goals and keeping 3 consecutive clean sheets. I'm Erica Herskowitz, Westwood One Sports.
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0: undervalued. With that, Channing Frye, 13 NBA seasons, who, listen, if you're on that social media nonsense, I try to stay away from it, but occasionally I will see stuff like you and LeBron in Saint-Tropez living big, and I got to be honest with you. Little jelly. I thought it was pretty interesting. All good times had by all here. Now, you guys reportedly didn't even ask LeBron about what was happening. So let me ask you this. He knew the temperature of the room. Was he in a good mood the whole time?
1: It's great mood. Great mood the whole time. I think, honestly, man, how are you not in a great mood when you're drinking good wine, you're with your buddies and playing golf? Like, I can't remember the last time I laughed. This scene right here. When we were in Scotland, it's just us in this castle. So we're around each other 18 hours a day, whether that's golfing, whether that's on helicopters or in cars. And I mean, it never got old. You see, I'm dying laughing. Swish had a great time, right? But like, it was so good to see my boys. Like, we talk every day. And so for everyone's schedules to come together, to make it actually work, because if, you know, Richard wouldn't have been able to make it if the Knicks had gone to game 6 or 7, Bron, if the Lakers, and so, you know, Kevin, if Utah didn't do what they did. But no, I mean, just the fact that Shump came out for 36 hours, Deli came out for 36 hours. You know, it was just one of those trips where, it just felt like it was forever. And then now we're just still, you know, we're still recovering.
0: Now, the news comes out, he's no longer a Laker. I guarantee you were on 13 chat rooms. What's the overall take on that?
1: Well, we all cussed him out because now we're going to get a million questions about where he's going, and none of us really know. I'll say this from my perspective. I feel like that's a very amicable breakup, right? It's like you chose AR as your second guy. You're going with Luka and AR, which is a great move, I think, for Lakers. Good base to build off of. And Bron's saying, well, hey, I want to go somewhere where I have a chance to continue my career and be, I don't want to say built around, that's not right, where I can just go. You know how KD goes to a team and he's a great addition? Yeah. I think Bron wanted to see what that feels like. He doesn't need to be built around. He's 40. You see the beard. You know, the dude is almost 62 years old, so... I think for me, if I was putting myself in this situation, I just want to go where I'm comfortable. I have to think about my career. I got to think about what's best for me, and where I'm going to get appreciated this last year or 2 years or wherever long he's playing. The dude is in ridiculous shape. Like, we woke up one day and the dude was running laps around a damn castle and I'm sitting there with a mimosa like, nah, that ain't me, brother. You know, so. He's still got a motor, right? So I think it's going to be interesting this summer to see where do I want him to go personally, me, Channing Frye. I think the only choice is Cleveland. I just think it's the place is going to be rocking. He's coming back home for the third time. The team went to the Eastern Conference Finals. There's some room for improvement in that roster. And I think what he brings could be what's right for that team.
0: But, you know, I mean, he's like, I don't even want to play a game in Milwaukee or Memphis. Cities matter. Does he? I mean, he's left it twice. And this is not a knock on LeBron at all.
1: No, totally.
0: You get a certain amount of money in your life. There's just hotels you're not going to stay at, courses you're not going to golf at, cities you're not going to live at. Totally. You think he wants to live in Cleveland again?
1: Have you seen his house in Akron, Ohio? It looks like a Ritz-Carlton. I think he's perfectly fine with Ohio. I just think. You know, I think you look at like where he's most comfortable, where he's had the most success. And again, you think about who is going to welcome him with the most open arms is Cleveland. I just think if he goes, let's say I'm going to shoot something out of the, let's say he goes to San Antonio. Let's say he says, hey, Wemby, I want to play with you for a year. It's not. That's kind of that's a weird story. That's not the right ending to the story. The right ending is Cleveland to me, Channing Frye.
0: Wow. You know, there's, how about this? You're the Lakers.
1: Yeah.
0: And I made this discussion earlier, Channing. I thought the Lakers did him a solid. They let him announce it with his agent.
1: Perfect. Yeah.
0: They let him say, hey, I got other options. The Lakers said, hey, listen, we're not going to dump on Rich Paul. We're not going to.

0: dump on you. We like you guys. You got us a title. You guys say you walk away. And I think that's the classy thing to do.
1: Perfect.
0: The Lakers are interesting. Everybody's banging on Jalen Duren because he didn't have a good playoff series. But my argument is, yeah, that's because Allen and Mobley are great defensive bigs and they bullied him and the NBA officials don't call anything. That's why, Wemby, by the way, got pushed all over the floor. That's why OKC drafted Mara. Let's have a third big we can throw at Wemby. So my take is Jalen Duren to the Lakers. I like
1: who are you giving? If I'm Detroit, what are you? You must be. What are you drinking this morning to give up on a big? How old is Jalen Duren? 23, 22. Stop it. He ain't go. Hey, I'm telling Jalen Duren's real estate agent right now. Hey, buy a house. Buy a house in Auburn Hills. Get the biggest one. You're not going anywhere. You're 22. And the only thing we have to work on is for you to learn how to score a little bit. Stop it. Bigs are some of the most important. You're not finding another player like that, another centerpiece. And if you think about all the great big men that have ever played, who's had a great first series? Like, think about the pressure he's had to work with.
0: Yeah.
1: Like other than Shaq, right? Other than Shaq. Shaq had a great rookie year. But like Jalen Duren's progress each and every year, what's going to happen in a year, 2 years? Lakers, stop it. They must be on the mimosas I was on at my Scotland Castle because there's no way unless you package, who knows, everybody and they mama for Jalen Duren. No way, no how. No way, no how am I getting rid of Jalen Duren.
0: All right. What do you think of LeBron to the Warriors?
1: Please don't do that. Please don't do that. Please don't do that. Please don't do that. I know. That's just gross. That's gross. It's just not. Again, it's gross. It's just not. It won't look right. Like Jordan in a Wizards jersey just didn't look right. Bron in a Lakers, you kind of got used to it. Bron in Miami, okay, that makes sense. Bron in a Warriors, no. In this lineup, what? It's the men's 40 and over league. What are we doing? This is not, no. For what? No. No. And at the end of the day, there's so many what ifs on this roster construction, this floor spacing, the shooting. Like, this is not good for Steph and it's not great for Bron. Now, if there were other, if prime Clay was on here, if there was some youth on here, if there was some other than Steph, some elite shooting, for sure. This is not the roster construction that is great for Steph or that is great for LeBron. Now, Lauri Markkanen instead of AD. Okay, now we're getting somewhere. But you need floor spacing for both of them. But AD and Bron and Draymond on the same court, I'm zoning you up. I'm zoning you up like old school Bill Boeheim and Syracuse. Boxing one on Steph Curry.
0: Hey, before we go. You know, I've never been to Saint-Tropez or Nice. Now, you're going to both of them. By the way, when LeBron wants you to go, does he text you? Hey, Channing, we're going here. How does it work when LeBron texts you?
1: First of all, Bron ain't the big man in the group. Okay. Bron ain't the big guy in the group. He may be the most expensive. Honestly, the ringleader is Kevin. Kevin is the most organized. He's the one who organized the trip. Kevin and Ramos, so shout out those guys. Kevin did 92% of the work, so big shout out to Caleb, my guy. We were set up with a great trip. The plan, the helicopters, the cars, the golfing, everything. So Bron was just along for the ride, just like the rest of us. But yeah, he may be the richest, but he's definitely not the organizer.
0: Okay, how about what is J.R. Smith like to be with?
1: The best. He is my guy. He is the sweetest, nicest, calmest, funnest guy of all time. And here's a crazy story about JR in golf. We all try to be good. JR gets off an airplane for 9 hours, meets us directly at the golf course, has some shirt on, gets a regular shirt, hits about 5 shots on the driving tee, goes, okay, let's go. He's like, Channing, what are we drinking? And I was like, we're in England. Let's grab a couple of beers. Chugs a beer with me. We go to the first tee. He's talking to his caddy, goes to the tips and proceeds to shoot. I think he shot a 76 or a 78 for the round and is just chilling the whole time. Like Swish is the best human being of all time. And I will always, if I was like, hey, Swish, let's go walk down to the beach. Hey, Swish, let's go explore the city. Hey, let's go do this. He's like, all right, come on, let's go. He's just the best. I mean, honestly, each one of the guys in the group and Shump and Deli and Kyrie and those guys included, they're great guys. And we just love hanging out with them. How else can you hang out with somebody 16 hours a day, 8 days in a row, and still be even better friends?
0: Look at Richard Jefferson. I bet you he just likes poking you guys in the ribs. Now he's on TV. God.
1: Oh, the most sarcastic. You can't get a real answer out of the guy. So you're like, hey, Richard, are you hungry? Well, do I look hungry? What does that even mean, Richard? What does that mean?
0: Okay.
1: But yeah, man, it was a great trip. We had a good time.
0: Look at that. Channing, it is always a pleasure that you let us.
1: Oh, yeah. Thank you for having me, man.
0: Oh, I love having you.
1: Oh, yeah. Look at Tristan. He doesn't play golf, so we made him the drink, the cart lady.
0: Good seeing you,
1: buddy. Good seeing you too, guys.
0: Channing Frye, just one of the all-time great guys. That's a pretty cool thing. Like those guys having a good time. Kevin Love. You know, Kevin Love's Lake Oswego High School. Same high school as John Strong, the voice of American soccer. Kevin Love went to Lake Oswego High, dominant high school player. Then went to UCLA. I mean, that's pretty good. John Strong's on the show tomorrow. Butterflies. I mean, what is it like, J-Mac, to live in a country that's a soccer power? What is it like to live? Such an amazing guy.
2: It is a good feeling. We're obviously better than Germany, right? I mean, we spanked Paraguay, and Germany gets bounced by them.
0: We look down at Germany. It's like,
2: yeah. We have more. This is a real thing. I was just reading one of these write-ups from these analytic guys. They were like, Germany did not have the creators on the wing.
0: They didn't.
2: To break down Paraguay. They just kept crossing and crossing and connected on like 10 of 56 crosses. We have Pulisic, who destroyed Paraguay with ease. Oh, it's good. Feels good to be part of a soccer power. Yeah.
0: It really does. Dare I say juggernaut going forward. J-Mac with the news.
3: No. Turn on the news. 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
2: All right, let's go back to the big news of the day. LeBron James and the Lakers parting ways. I hope I can say that. LeBron's wanted to play elsewhere. Luka Doncic went on Instagram and said it was an honor to play with LeBron James. First comments from Luka about LeBron's departure. It's almost like Luka knew this was coming.
0: Yes.
2: I mean, you remember a year ago there was the infamous dinner, I believe at Craig's out here, one of the hot spots you go to when you're out here hanging out with the Kardashians and so forth.
0: Yeah, yeah.
2: But apparently there was a binder and there was this plan for Luka about what they were going to do once LeBron's big money comes off of the books.
0: Well, how do you know that?
2: Well, there was a story at ESPN. Ramona Shelburne and Brian Windhorst wrote it, that there was a big dinner. There was photos. It was Pelinka and Luka. And I guess the Lakers presented something to Luka saying, hey, this is what it's good. Here are our options. And now they're going through the options. We shall see what the next move is, Colin. I mean, I was just kind of breaking this down. Real quick, just be honest with me. Best backcourt in the West, is it Luka and Austin Reeves?
0: Offensively, it's in a very elite class. Offensively.
2: You
0: got to play some defense. Knicks play, you know, the story of the Knicks championship, is a part of it is Brunson and Kat. You know, we're very, very willing and capable defenders. I mean, that's...
2: Okay, who are you taking? Anthony Edwards and LaMelo Ball or Luka and Austin Reeves?
0: Well, I don't know what LaMelo and Ant looks like, so I don't have any... I would say Ant's the most explosive athletically, but LaMelo Ball's silly, so I don't know what you're getting.
2: There you go. I'm just saying, I think the Lakers are going to be okay. I'm not saying this is addition by subtraction. Obviously, LeBron put up a lot of numbers. We got to still get guys. But Luka has spoken on playing with LeBron, and we'll see what happens with King James. Now, this next story, Colin, is kind of sort of staggering, okay? So we've talked about Lakers options at center for a while now. One of the names that had come up was Robert Williams, okay? Formerly of the Celtics. Now he was in Portland. Colin, Robert Williams just agreed to a 3-year, $44 million extension with the Blazers.
0: Yeah.
2: Now, before we go into this, I need to point out, Robert Williams is getting about $15 million a year. He started one game last year, played in 59 games, averaged 6 points and 7 rebounds.
0: Yeah.
2: Put that into context. A backup center is getting $15 million a year, and he's averaging 6 and 7. That's the problem with the league right now. The going rate for centers is off the charts.
0: Well, that's
2: insane.
0: That's the way the world works. That right now... Wemby has created a cultural change in the sport. You have to have multiple bigs to stop Wemby. Oklahoma City could have drafted a guard. They drafted Adai Mara, giving them three bigs. They could let Hartenstein go. Nope, they're going to re-sign him. So this is all, that tells you the greatness of Wemby. Teams are drafting and acquiring and giving guys like Robert Williams huge money.
2: Okay, so this is why I say it's insane. DeAndre Ayton opted in. He's making $8 million. This is a real thing. Would you rather have DeAndre Ayton at $8 million next year or Robert Williams at $15 million? DeAndre Ayton's not a bad deal given what's on the market, Colin. I mean, Walker Kessler's going to get like $35 million a year.
0: Yeah, Jalen Duren Kessler is much better than those guys.
2: 100%. Is he four times better, Colin?
0: Well, it just, again, this is what the market bears. Yeah, Wemby has changed the discourse and decision-making. That just, you know, you should have seen it. 2-3 years ago, you had it. You should have had bigs locked in. I don't, for all these teams now that are overpaying for centers, you knew Wemby was great 2 years ago. Why didn't you sign guys early then?
2: Yeah. All right, let's go to the final story real quick, Colin. That's the U.S. I had to, the producer triple check this. The U.S., remember they were minus 250 earlier this week? Or maybe it was Monday early in the show. They are now minus 700 against Bosnia. Minus 250 to minus 700. There's so much money on the U.S. right now. The books can't raise it high enough. Here's Tim Ream on the pressure Team USA is facing against Bosnia.
4: In a lot of moments, our training sessions are, you know, tougher, more condensed than a game. And I think, yeah, I saw something the other day. I think it was yesterday that, you know, obviously we covered more distance than any team in the tournament so far. So, I think that says a lot about where we are physically, which also says a lot about where we are mentally. So I think we're absolutely where we want to be and ready to go for whatever happens.
0: I think we're in a good spot. Bosnia does not create a ton of high quality shots. They are like Australia, better, but physical, going to pack it in. They're going to, you know, they're, Bosnia is a great test pre-Belgium.
2: Yeah, somebody called them a poor man's Canada. Remember they played a draw with Canada. I do not advocate betting USA minus 700. That is goofy. That's a ridiculous number. Come on.
0: I agree. J-Mac with the news.
3: Well, that's the news.
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3: The Herd Lie News.
0: Quite a day. I love when we get breaking news right out first 5 minutes into a show. 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
15: 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Alex Goen patented hypnosis. In fact, a JAMA study says adding behavior therapy to GLP-1s produced 3 times the results. Hypnosis is behavior therapy, concentrated. 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
0: 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Dan Wojcie covers the Lakers for The Athletic. We started our show today, and the story broke, and Dan is now joining us live. And let's start with the obvious question. I'm sure there was probably several things, but you probably weren't terribly surprised by this. Is that fair?
16: Not terribly surprised. I think what was pretty clear over the last month or so was that no one was really sure what LeBron wanted to do or was going to do. And because of that, I think I was wide-eyed and ready for anything, basically.
0: Okay.
16: I assumed to a certain degree that like all roads sort of led back to the Lakers because it was the path of least resistance.
0: Yeah, same
16: but
0: here.
16: I'm not like shocked by any stretch.
0: My take, I'll just throw my take at you and you can react. My take was the Dodger owners, I don't know if the Buss family would have had the chutzpah, the courage to kind of move off him. They've always kind of felt like they're holding on to glory days. The new Laker owners have moved off star after star after star to upgrade to Ohtani and Betts and Freddie Freeman. And my take was, we want to get out of the LeBron business, but we don't want to alienate LeBron or Rich Paul. Let's do it with class. Let's let him win the day or the week. So today you're seeing all these leaks, all these stories. LeBron's decision. This was the Lakers saying, listen, we're not interested. We're going to let you control the narrative for a couple days on this. But I think they made their mind up. I think they just made their mind up weeks or months ago. I really do. Does that sound crazy?
16: Well, it doesn't sound crazy. I think I would say this, Colin. They made their decision in February of 2025 when they traded for Luka Doncic. That's when they made their decision, right? That was not a LeBron James decision. LeBron was not consulted in that decision. It was the first time as a professional, probably the first time since LeBron was a freshman in high school, that such an important basketball decision was made that he had no input on, right? Like, I mean, that's a powerful message to, you know, the NBA's all-time leading scorer that we are going to move on without you. We have a plan now to move on without you. I think, did the Lakers want him back this year? I think there was, an appetite for it. Was it like did they have to have him back this year? They did not operate that way. This was They didn't. I mean, this was not, there was no full press recruitment or anything like that. They were very public about what their plan was with LeBron. They wanted to give him space. They were going to let him make up his mind and tell them what he wanted to do. And they were going to acquiesce to it. I think, while all that being said, every signal that they gave teams around the league, that they gave their own players, was that they were going to be a team with massive cap space this summer. And to be a team with massive cap space this summer, you're going to have to renounce LeBron James's contract, which meant that you were going to have to significantly pay him, or you're going to have to pay him significantly less than he made last year, right? Like, these are all actions that I think, laid out kind of, quite frankly, like, yeah, they wanted him back. But, like, I mean, if they wanted him back at a – they could have had him at a big number probably.
0: All right. So give me – they need a wing defender. What's next? Prediction. Put your prediction hat on. What's next?
16: They need bigs and wing defenders, right? Yep. They're gonna swim in what I would consider to be some of the murkiest waters that exist in the NBA, and that's restricted free agency. I anticipate them speaking with Walker Kessler and Jalen Duren, here early in free agency. Good luck getting a restricted free agent out of their respective team. You can pay more money. You can make it, you would have to make it kind of technically an overpay for either of those teams to not match. The history of the league says teams will still match anyways, yeah. Right? Everybody gets matched. They'll talk to Peyton Watson. Maybe they'll kick the tires on Tyrese. And look, I think they're looking for depth. They're looking for athleticism and they're looking to build out a Luka team. Like, this has been clear since they made the trade. This is the promise they made to Luka Doncic last summer when they got him to sign the extension. This was the plan pretty publicly, was to optimize Luka Doncic. Colin, I think, and I feel really strongly about this, I think there's one way to win in the NBA right now. There's one way. And it's not to try to be the Spurs, not to try to be the Knicks, not to try to be the Celtics or the Nuggets or the Thunder. Your only chance is you have to, one, have a guy that is good enough to build around. And then you've got to build around him as close to perfect as possible. That's your only chance, right? The Lakers have that guy in Luka Doncic. He's one of those dudes. They have to optimize and build the best possible Luka Doncic team. That is the only chance they have to compete with these other teams. They don't need, you know, a Wemby stopper or any of that stuff. You'll cross that road when you need to get to it. You need to have the best possible Luka team. And that starts right now with over $50 million of cap space, two tradable first round picks. They've got to start building that.
0: They fully guaranteed Bronny's salary yesterday. What'd you make of that?
16: Procedural. You know, look, I think they like like Bronny James. I think the best thing for Bronny James would be to kind of give this a go on his own at this point. He got better last year. He played real rotation minutes, with his father in the playoffs, which was a thing that was very cool for both of them. I think, the cap geekery of this is he's worth more cap space, Colin, on the roster than he is without it. If he's not, if they waived him tomorrow, if they didn't guarantee his deal, his the prorated slot for a veteran player exception is more money than his $2.2 million salary. That's not to say the Lakers won't keep him or don't like him. They do like him. I'm not sure what they're going to do as far as keeping him decision wise or anything like that. But he's been a developmental project for him. He played for them last year. I'll tell you this about the Lakers. They don't need fewer young and athletic players. you know what I mean? Who are inexpensive. So if you can keep a player at $2.2 million and you think he's still growing, he's probably worth keeping.
0: Dan Wojcicki, The Athletic. Read him, watch him. Next 72 hours is going to be interesting. Good seeing you, buddy.
16: Colin, I'm going to look so much worse on Thursday, and it's pretty rocky right now.
0: Okay. We'll see what happens. I know J-Mac is not in the Jalen Duren market. I know Walker Kessler. Well, LeBron just tweeted. This is what LeBron.
17: Here we go.
0: Just tweeted.
17: I need glasses to read that.
0: It says, "Thank you. Truly an honor to wear the purple and gold while trying to continue the greatness and legacies that came before. Hope I made a few proud during my stint."
17: Fun. Nice. Hey, real quick. So Dan said something interesting, that restricted free agency is murky waters. I just want to put this out there right now. Lakers fans, do not panic and go to bridges and go to top of buildings if the Lakers don't land Duren or Kessler. Because it sounds like what Dan said. It's a long shot that they land either of those guys. Detroit's not letting go of their second best player from a 60-win team. Utah, unlikely to let go of Kessler. So Laker fans, we're going to have to start looking at third string centers.
0: I don't know why they didn't. I mean, I'm glad the Bulls got Nick Claxton. That one to me felt like I liked Nick Claxton.
17: But again, the Bulls had to give up assets. The Lakers didn't want to give up assets. Right. They don't want, they want to save ammo. Listen, so they can go big game hunting.
0: Dodger owners. They got their star, they got their coach, they got their complimentary piece. It's going to be a bumpy year. 53 wins to 40. 50
17: Stop it. If Luka's healthy, they're winning 50 games, okay?
0: Whoa, slow down. Score 28, give up 26.
17: Oh, relax. Defense, who needs defense?
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32: It's breaking news in the NBA as LeBron James has informed the Los Angeles Lakers that he will not return for a ninth season with the purple and gold. In fact, LeBron took to social media responding to a post from the Lakers thanking the team, saying that he tried to continue the greatness and legacies that came before him, adding, quote, "I hope I made a few proud during my stint," end quote. So LeBron is done in L.A. Could he be heading back to Cleveland? Well, The Athletic reports James Harden's waiting to re-sign with the Cavs to allow the team some flexibility if they can sign James. NBA insider Chris Haynes says the Cavs are interested. Trailblazers and center Robert Williams agreed to terms on a three-year deal worth $44 million. It just went final in Dallas as Norway topped the Ivory Coast 2-1 to advance to the round of 16 at the World Cup. Norway will face Brazil on Sunday. American Ben Shelton upset at Wimbledon. Serena Williams just underway. I'm Dan Beyer.
1: You want winners? He went 0 for 14 picking bowl games.
2: God bless football.
1: You want hot takes? He said Patrick Mahomes would be a disaster.
2: Really?
1: You want baseball news? He doesn't even know who Kyle Tucker is.
2: Oh, okay.
1: In his personal record book, Kevin Durant hasn't won a ring yet.
2: I'm just telling you that's what he's doing.
1: You're listening to the man who made falling upwards an art form.
2: It's crazy.
1: This is Stu Gotts and Company, live. Job.
2: Me and Izzy have been laughing this afternoon that 16 years, we are 16 years removed from LeBron saying, "I'm going to take my talents to South Beach." 16 years. It's a tribute to the man and his longevity and how great he's been for so long that we still care 16 years later about where LeBron James is going to end up in free agency.
3: Not just hair, Stu.
2: Yes.
3: When I heard that Brian Windhorst said LeBron might make a decision today.
2: Yes.
3: I said, well, that's all I'm doing today. I'm just waiting for LeBron to make his decision. If Brian was wrong, oh, well, I'll hear it tomorrow. But I am on pins and needles. And it's not even just because it's potentially the Miami Heat or whatever.
2: Right.
3: Even if it's the Warriors, while it's not the team that I would pick if I were him, even if it's the Warriors, crazy interesting.
2: Yes.
3: Even if it's Cleveland, crazy interesting. Even though I think it should be, the Miami Heat, this is the best place for both him and Bronny. It is crazy that it's been 16 years and that wasn't even the beginning of his career. That was 7 years into it.
2: Right. I'm not certain we should be caring because I'm not certain what kind of difference LeBron James would make on an NBA team at this point in his life and his career, but we still care. And I think what we care about is how is he going to choose to land the plane?
3: Mm-hmm.
2: Because it's going to be his final year. And is he going to chase a ring? Is he going to play with friends? Is he going to go to Golden State? It's interesting. What do you got, Taylor?
4: Was the decision for you guys a where were you moment? Because I can remember exactly where I was for the decision. I was on the beach in the Hamptons.
3: I thought you were going
4: to
3: say in a crib.
4: And I left where I was so I could get to a TV.
2: Yep.
4: And I remember thinking, there's a lot of smoke that he's going to Miami, but I think this is just a smoke screen.
2: Yeah.
4: He's coming to the Knicks.
2: Uh-huh.
4: What a surprise.
2: Yep. He wanted you to think that, Taylor. He did. Yes.
3: The Hamptons, huh?
4: Yeah. Weekend.
3: Really? Is that like a regular thing for you because you're from New York or?
4: When you're from New York, it gets so hot that you need to go to the beach as often as possible and go to like that area.
2: Yeah.
4: And I don't remember what day of the week it was, but it was either a week getaway or a weekend getaway or maybe even just going for the day. Sometimes you just go for the day.
2: I've realized as I've gotten older here, I like the beach less and less.
3: Oh my goodness.
2: I like the sun less and less. I mean, I gotta be honest. It's glaring. It gets in your eyes. The beach, it's tricky to walk through the sand. I don't like it at all.
3: This is why I bought a boat. You just eliminate the sand from the equation altogether. You just go straight to the water.
2: Mikey, why are you shaking your head up there? What's going on?
5: Because, I mean, first off, to Taylor's point, I actually was in the ESPN tape room. I had to cut the decision, which was honestly one of the worst days of my life. But to the beach thing, we got invited July 4th to somebody's beach house, and I am just so dreading going.
2: Yeah.
5: I do not want to go. It's such a, like, I don't want to sit there all day on the beach, just be hot.
2: Yeah.
5: No, I don't want to go.
2: It's a drag, you know, get the sand off your feet afterwards. Pain. Yeah.
3: There's a lot of people living in landlocked areas right now, cursing all of you, saying, I would love a chance to sit on a beach.
2: Yeah.
4: Stu, you hit it 1000%. If you were doing a pie chart for problems with the beach.
2: Yes.
4: Sand is like 95%.
2: I would say tire.
5: 98%. Wow.
3: It's about 90. I would say parking and moving your stuff from your car to the beach is another spot. If that is another maybe 5%, if that's what you're doing, I would say seaweed. If you're in South Florida is another problem. I would say trying to find a way to stay hydrated and not be starving while you're sitting out and baking in the sun is another problem. There's a lot of issues with the beach.
2: Seaweed. Don't mind if I do.
5: It seems to me like the whole point of the beach is to get yourself as uncomfortable as possible and then feel better for a minute.
2: Yeah.
5: That's so like, I'm going to sit in the hot sand. I'm going to have it all over myself and I'm sweating. And then it's like, oh, but then you get to go in the water. It's like, oh, great. Now I feel normal again for a second.
2: Yep. Dan, go ahead.
0: Going to the beach is the opposite of the decision. It's no decision at my age. Yeah, it is no decision at all. Yes. No.
2: N-O. I'm taking my talents to the pool.
0: Yeah.
6: And this film, don't tell LeBron this. To South Beach. Don't tell LeBron this, but it's supposed to feel like 100 degrees today in South Florida. Or, yeah, today in South Florida.
2: You wanting LeBron and your recruitment of LeBron James. You just want him back.
6: Listen, I'm a man of reason. And I try to make the most reasonable argument on any subject, right?
2: Yes. Uh-huh.
6: So if I'm LeBron James and I'm checking out this landscape, I've already ruled out the Lakers. That was an easy one. I feel like I'm going to rule out Cleveland because he was on that golf course and he said he doesn't even like going to his hometown of Cleveland.
2: Yes.
6: And I'm sorry. I feel like LeBron James, he has a prototype for the type of teammates he wants. I don't think he wants to play with James Harden. I do not think he wants to play with James Harden.
2: It would drive him crazy.
6: Like I've said before, no championship team will ever celebrate with James Harden in it because he's not going to win one.
2: Yes.
6: And so you eliminate them. If we're only talking about the teams that have shown interest or finding a way to get him, the Warriors and the Heat are the final two. Effectively.
2: Yes.
6: And yes, the Warriors sound like a great television show. Sounds like a great documentary. Let's follow around LeBron James and Steph Curry for an entire season. But again, we talked about this. We talked about the names involved. We talked about people who are not reliable in terms of being on the floor, for 82 games, much less 102 games. So why not go with the younger option, the guy in his prime in Giannis and Bam, and an organization that you won a couple of championships with rather than go to Golden State? I can start giving you a list of reasons why he can go to Golden State, but I think the best reasons for him to go to a team are the ones in Miami. And again, you want to throw in the Bronny James thing too? There's no other franchise he's going to get developed better. Maybe a couple other that you can say are on par. But you want to bring Bronny James and say, hey, we need him and we'll keep developing him? Miami seems like the perfect place for him.
2: I guess if you're looking at it from this standpoint, and again, 16 years after him saying he'll take his talents down to South Beach, we're still glued to our televisions and our phones wondering what LeBron is going to decide. It is fairly amazing. But if it gets down to winning a championship and not really taking a pay cut, meaning still getting paid reasonable amount of money to play basketball.
6: To say all things being equal.
2: At the age of 41, I guess the Heat makes the most sense, right? In a wide open Eastern Conference, playing with Giannis, having Bam as your number two, going to a place you're familiar with. And then the kid is an important part for LeBron James. To be able to leave your kid in the hands of Eric Spoelstra is probably the thing that makes the most sense for LeBron James. You've talked me into this. I can't believe it.
6: I knew it. I knew you listened to reason. You know what's funny is while we're sitting here worrying about where a 41-year-old is going in free agency, what are we doing? Watching Serena Williams play Wimbledon.
2: Losing.
6: Speaking of things that haven't had that happened, you know, 20 years ago.
2: Yeah.
6: It's crazy. Also, she's playing a joint.
2: Right. She's down 5-3 in the first set. Yeah, Taylor.
4: So I have a small qualm with Shams, friend of the show, Shams Charania.
2: No, yeah, be careful. Yep.
6: Qualm with Shams.
2: Mm-hmm.
4: When you say when you say the LeBron decision can happen today, what I think any reasonable person does, you turn your notifications on for Shams. So when I put my notification on for Shams and I get a buzz on my phone, I'm thinking in my head immediately, my first thought is, LeBron made his decision. Where is it? It can't be Jock Landale is returning to Atlanta.
6: Okay. You know, it's Landale. First of all, respect that man. He's going to Atlanta, really. I was hoping he would go to the
4: returning
6: Heat.
4: Returning to Atlanta.
6: Yeah.
2: I had no idea he was there in the first place. And why should we respect that man?
6: It's a nice player.
2: Okay.
6: Nice player. Did some decent things with the Rockets last year. Nice little player.
2: Oh, the Rockets. Player. That's why.
4: So, Stu, you're good friends with Shams. Crazy to say it. I think Shams considers you almost a mentor of sorts.
2: He does. Wow. No, there's no question about it. Yes, I've given him a lot of guidance throughout the years.
4: I think one of the guidance you could give back to Shams, the way that Mr. Beast games the YouTube system with multiple channels for other languages, where he has like a Spanish channel, a French channel.
2: Yeah.
4: Shams should do that, where he has a main account for the superstar notifications.
2: Right.
4: And then he has a secondary account for all the ancillary moves. That's where you
2: Stu,
4: put,
2: tell him.
4: That's where you put this boy, Jock Landale.
2: Yes. The Landale account. Yes.
6: First of all, Landale. Also,
3: a professional athlete named Jock. Who doesn't love that guy? Come on.
2: I'm trying to think of other jocks. I mean, Vaughn.
3: There's a J-O's Jock Peterson?
2: Jock Peterson, yeah. Yes.
3: There's no K on that one, but still.
2: Yeah, there's J-O-C, right?
3: Right.
2: Yes. There's no Q. Yes, Dan Byer.
0: I was going to say Jock Ewing from the great television show Dallas, but that was a character, so I didn't know if it would yeah. fit. Yes. And I believe it was spelled J-O-C-K.
2: Interesting.
3: What? Wait, Jock Jones? Jock Vaughn. Is that a jock?
2: Jock Jones.
0: I think that's Jock.
3: Jock.
0: Yes.
3: Jock.
0: This is truly Jock.
3: Okay.
2: So, Taylor, what you're suggesting is Shams' main account is just reserved for the superstars. And then he has a secondary account for, really? You know, lesser news, right?
4: Correct. And then he can monetize both of them.
2: Right.
5: Why would you follow the other one?
3: Who's subscribing to the Jock Landale app?
5: Who's got notifications on for that one?
2: Yeah, but to Taylor's point, he's got enough followers and enough people will follow him that he can monetize it. I mean, I'm not going to follow it, but he can monetize it. Yes, Dan.
0: Taylor's basically saying, get off my jock. That's what he's saying. It's just.
4: just for context, his Jock Landale notification has 2.3 million impressions already.
2: Yep.
3: I'm telling you, nice little player.
2: Monetize that, though.
3: You should be afraid. The Hawks.
2: I would have multiple accounts for every player. Just monetize. Mikey's laughing. I would have a Ja Morant account, a LeBron James account, a Jacques account. I mean, he can monetize it. He is right about that. Why do you consider me a mentor of sorts? And why do you always use mentor of sorts when talking about mentor?
4: It's a good question. Yeah, I feel like you can't have a ton of mentors. So right. if you're in their coaching tree per se, you're a mentor of sorts because if you ask Shams, no offense to you, if you ask Shams, who's your mentor?
2: Yeah.
4: I don't think he would say you. I don't think you would be the first name out of Shams' mouth.
2: He would say of sorts, right? For me, I think his mentor is Woj.
4: If you ask Shams who his mentor is, he would say Woj. If you ask Shams, hey, list out your top 20 mentors, you might get an OLI.
3: Who the hell has 20 mentors? You know what? That's the new list. Get Shams on here. We're going to do top 20 list of mentors, 5 at a time for 4 days.
2: I don't want to waste this time. 877-99 on Fox. That is 877-99 on Fox. How should LeBron land the plane? Let's do some sports radio.
3: Do it. Well, let me ask you, because I convinced you that Miami Heat makes the most sense for him, but where do you think he's going to end up?
2: Golden State.
3: Even with your eyes closed?
2: Yeah. Well, I did it last night with my eyes closed.
3: Okay.
2: I did.
3: And so you're seeing what?
2: So I closed my eyes. I saw him playing a lot of golf with Steph Curry, possibly showing up to Lake Tahoe next year. He's really into golf. I think he wants to end this with his friends and a decent shot at winning an NBA championship.
3: Did not expect Lake Tahoe to make an appearance there.
2: Oh, he's
3: going
2: there. I'm telling you.
3: You know what? I did not think about the golf. I did not think about how golf forward he is now. Like, yes. It's almost like you're right. He was planning not to be with Lake Tahoe, not to play in Lake Tahoe, but to be with Steph Curry and to hang out with his boy and, you know, at least be respectable playing next to him.
2: Mm-hmm.
4: So I have an idea that hasn't been thrown out yet.
3: Uh-oh.
4: LeBron's main rival during all this, it has been Steph Curry per se, but if you had to pick a team who his main rival is, who would you say?
3: Ooh. Golden State Warriors or the San Antonio Spurs?
4: Okay, so it was neither of those two teams that I had in my mind. Because I was thinking when he was in the Eastern Conference, a team who very clearly has a star on the way out, you extend an olive branch to the Boston Celtics and say, I'll go play with Jason Tatum.
2: It's not a bad idea.
3: But that's how you had, okay. I guess in Cleveland and Miami, that was his main rival. But man, that was a long time ago.
2: Well, yes, but here we are still caring about where he ends up in free agency.
3: Cause I mean, he played against the Golden State Warriors for 4 straight finals, Taylor. I think that sort of makes it more of a rival than the Boston Celtics, does it? It's actually a really good question.
2: Yes. Does LeBron get a statue in LA? How is that going to work?
3: Just one? Yeah, he's going to get one. He'll probably get one.
2: Well, does he deserve one?
3: I mean, yeah, he won him a championship, stayed there for a while. He broke the scoring record all time there. He's got so many moments there. He's going to get his whatever he wants over there.
2: Really? Wow, you say that with such confidence.
3: Okay.
2: I think the Lakers are upset with him. I think the Lakers think LeBron probably should have finished his career right here in L.A. with this team. Right?
3: No, I think the Lakers are good moving on. I think the Lakers are not wanting to overpay LeBron for the number three guy on a team. You don't really have those type of salary slots anymore where you can overpay three guys, not overpay, but max out three guys basically and then try to fill out the rest of your roster. And he's frankly, you know, if we were to be honest, he's probably a tier below the max guys. If we're just, you know, making the elite of the elite, the main max guys. So no, I don't think that they're necessarily upset. I think they know they've got Luka Magic and they've got Austin Reeves, a very fan friendly player. And yeah, I think they're going to be just fine.
4: Stu, on the topic of LeBron getting a statue potentially in LA,
7: mm-hmm.
4: The Lakers put out a statement basically thanking LeBron James. And then LeBron James did the thing where he responds to the statement and he was fishing for some compliments, I think, at the end, because he said, "No, thank you. Truly an honor to wear the purple and gold while trying to continue the greatness and legacies that came before me." And then this is where he starts fishing for compliments.
7: Yeah.
4: "Hope I made a few proud during my stay." Yeah.
3: Here's a question for you.
7: Yeah.
3: Let's say he does. Let's say I, as confident as I am, it's going to happen. LeBron James gets a statue.
7: Statues are reserved for the greats. I don't look at him as a Laker great. I mean,
3: well, he is the greatest of all time. And if the Lakers can build a statue because he won them a championship, he is amongst the greatest of all time. And if the Lakers, he won a championship with the Lakers, they're going to celebrate it. They're going to find a way. And it's probably going to be whatever it was, the pose from him breaking the scoring record. But, yeah, I mean, statues. What about Pau Gasol? He won a couple, and he was, some would say, just as responsible as Kobe Bryant for that 9 and 10. Does he have one? Should he have one?
7: No, he doesn't have one. He deserves one more than LeBron. I mean, he does. Didn't Meta World Peace win Kobe Bryant an NBA championship? Meta World Peace should have a statue before LeBron James. I mean, seriously. Yeah, tell us.
4: So, Izzy, the Lakers statues are Pat Riley, Kobe Bryant, Elgin Baylor, Chick Hearn, Kareem Abdul-Jabbar, Magic Johnson, Shaquille O'Neal, Jerry West. If we were playing the game, one statue has to go for this LeBron statue to go up.
7: Yeah.
4: For some reason, what statue goes?
7: I like that. One statue has to go. Give me the statues again, please.
4: Pat Riley, Kobe Bryant, Elgin Baylor, Chick Hearn, Kareem Abdul-Jabbar, Magic Johnson, Shaquille O'Neal, Jerry West.
7: Wow.
3: Elgin Baylor.
4: Definitive. That sounded definitive.
3: That's just, I mean, it's the first, it's the one that I was going to say Chick Hearn because he's, you know, he's a play by play guy on radio. So it's just, but he was there forever.
7: But why are you saying like on radio? Like you're dismissing, we're on radio.
3: Exactly.
5: Got a point.
7: I wanted to though.
3: There's a reason we're not on TV.
7: I'm still choosing radio, and we're still interested in LeBron James. Unbelievable. LeBron does not deserve a statue. If I had to take one out, I'd take Shaq to give LeBron one.
3: What?
7: I would. He left. I mean,
4: if we were playing the game, one statue has to stay. I think most people would pick Shaq.
7: Don't you dare disrespect Chick Hearn. How dare you? All of you. Seriously.
3: I mean, Shaq did more than Kareem.
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3: For the most part, things are looking good this afternoon. 22 westbound, usual delays between 512 and Airport Road. Eastbound, slow around 15th. 78 westbound, delays at Hellertown. 33 northbound, slow at 22. No problems on 80 or the Turnpike. If you see a traffic problem, call our toll-free tip line, 855-ROAD-TIP. I'm Christy O'Brien.
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20: Trying to unlock this Ivory Coast defense. And here is Bob. Oh, what a lovely ball that is! Into Bird! Now, surely! Of inevitable.

0: Because Erling Haaland scored that.
1: Yes. Yeah, Taylor.
2: The first player in 72 years to score in his first three starts at the World Cup, Haaland.
0: Really?
2: But yeah. Stu, Brazil, yeah. Norway, July 5th, 4 p.m., Vinny Jr. versus Erling Haaland.
1: Oh, boy.
2: Go ahead and circle it.
1: Yeah, put the kids to bed.
0: More than circle
2: it. Yep, 4 p.m. Yeah, put the kids to bed.
1: Get them to bed early. Yes.
0: They'll be asleep for the rest of the week.
1: I love that as an excuse. Hey, kids, 4 p.m., big game, go to bed. It's 4, Dad. So? I've been spending my entire break thinking about athletes that could own a beach.
0: Hmm. What'd you come up with?
1: Ethnic Sands.
0: Hmm.
1: Yes.
0: Not bad.
1: I mean, I got more for you if you want.
0: Yes, please.
1: Brandon Beachy.
0: Okay.
2: Mm-hmm. Is this if they were named after something beach related?
1: Yeah, they, you know, you hear the name and you think of a beach, like Billy Ocean. Like Marty Fish.
0: That's Billy Ocean, not so much an athlete.
1: Good singer, though.
0: Yeah.
1: Let's get to a sports update here from Dan Beyer.
3: Guys.
1: Sandy Alomar Jr.
3: The big news of the day, LeBron James informing the Lakers he will not return for a ninth season in the purple and gold. Lakers released a statement put out on social media thanking LeBron for his 8 seasons, saying he will always be a cherished member of the Lakers family. LeBron responded to that social media post, saying that he tried to continue the greatness and legacies that came before him. What's ahead of LeBron? Well, The Athletic is reporting that James Harden's waiting to re-sign with the Cavaliers to allow them flexibility if LeBron wants to go back to the Cavs for a third stint. Warriors also mentioned, but we just know one thing. LeBron will not be a Laker next season. The Portland Trail Blazers and center Robert Williams agreed to terms on a 3-year deal worth $44 million. And Jock Landale back with the Hawks. 1 year, yeah. $14 million. Upgrade your FIFA World Cup 2026 setup. Build it like Beckham from living room to lawn with the Home Depot and take the fast free delivery assist, the Home Depot official FIFA World Cup 2026 supporter, subject to availability. You guys just talked about it. Norway topping Ivory Coast today, 2-1 to advance to the round of 16. France and Sweden will come up at 5 o'clock Eastern time, while Mexico and Ecuador play their round of 32 match in Mexico City at 9 o'clock Eastern time tonight. The New Jersey Devils traded Jacob Markstrom back to the Florida Panthers, where he started his career. And at Wimbledon, right now, Serena Williams down one set to Love and down a break in the second set in her comeback bid. She's playing on center court, but trailing 20-year-old Maya Joint of Australia. On the gentleman's side, rough day for fourth-seeded American Ben Shelton. Ousted in 5 sets, lost the 5th set tiebreaker 11-9. Second seed Alexander Zverev onto the second round with a 4-set victory. Stu, back to you.
1: All right, Taylor has one. He's been thinking about athletes at Kenona Beach. What do you got?
2: Aldry Crumpler.
1: Oh, that's pretty good.
0: Oh, yeah. Wow. That's really good. I like the best I could do is it's the name of a player if his parents really liked the beach. Mm. Dwayne Wave.
4: Eddie Shore.
1: Stephon Castle.
2: Stephon Sandcastle. Rip Curran Hamilton.
0: Oh, man.
1: That's Rip pretty good.
4: Lonzo really Beach good Ball.
1: I'll play it all day. 877. If you'd like to play, 877-99 on Fox. Yes, Dan.
3: You guys remember that combo running back wide receiver, Tide Montgomery? You know, played for the Jets, played for the Packers, out of Stanford.
1: Izzy.
4: Juan Pierre.
1: We're playing two different games.
0: Yeah.
1: Now, okay.
0: Yeah.
1: So that, well, you started this.
0: I know. Mikey and I are playing one game. You guys are playing the right game.
1: You guys, well, you're playing the game of if two parents had a child and they were such avid beachgoers that they wanted to name their child after something beach related, they would name them Dwayne Wave. We're playing just athletes that connote, make you think of a beach. That's all.
3: Okay. So
2: I'm, going to play Izzy's, game for a second.
1: Yeah.
2: 49ers running back. Frank Shore.
3: I'll play Izzy's Doc Landale.
1: Oh, wow. Pretty good.
0: Because Doc has a K in it, too.
1: Yes. See, I would go the Doc instead of the Rock.
0: Michael Crabtree?
1: Yeah, tell.
2: Clam out of bio.
1: He may have ended the game.
0: That name has so many possibilities.
1: Game? Yes.
0: Oh,
1: Bam Adebayo. It's pretty good. I'm proud of you, Taylor.
0: Very good.
1: That is very good.
4: Very good.
1: Izzy, am I hearing this correctly when I hear people say the reason that the Blazers made the John Morant move was to ship a couple of guards to Boston to get Jaylen Brown? That's the reason they got John Morant?
0: What you're hearing in that, in your mind, Stugatz, which is, I know it's pretty rare.
1: Yes.
0: It's common sense, right? That's what you're hearing, right? Mm. Oh, they just got John Morant. Oh, they already have Damian Lillard, who they reacquired last year. Probably not going to move on from him. Who else do they have? They have Scoot Henderson on that team. Well, it seems like it's already getting pretty crowded in that backcourt. Oh, they have Drew Holiday on that team. Let's see who else they have. So they're very loaded. Obviously, they have Denny Avdija. He's sort of their main guy, but he's not a guard. They've got all these guards. They've got this overload of guards, and it's just like, oh, okay. It makes sense if we're going to unload, let's just say, former number two overall pick Scoot Henderson and Drew Holiday, a champion and all-star. Has he been an all-star? Yeah. And we're packaging them for Jaylen Brown, and you're teaming, putting Jaylen Brown on the team with Avdija, with Damian Lillard, and with Ja Morant. Makes sense, right?
1: Yes.
0: However.
1: But, yes. There's a however.
0: Yes.
1: Go ahead.
0: Because right. Almost immediately everybody was coming to that conclusion. Oh, this is where it makes the most sense for Jaylen Brown now. What happens is Blazers insiders are basically reporting, and I'm assuming if they're Blazers insiders, they're getting their information from the Blazers, is that this is their big deal and no further big deals are planned.
1: Really?
0: That's exactly what everybody said. Really?
1: Yes.
0: That doesn't make any sense. What are you going to do with these other guards? Are you just going to have a super guard heavy lineup, or you're just going to be like, hey, you're going to have to stop our little guys? Or are you, it doesn't make any sense if they're not going to make another move. Maybe they're just working on leverage and saying, hey, we don't want to announce that we're working on another move. We'll work in the shadows. But overall, just doesn't make any sense.
3: There's also the undercurrent that new ownership doesn't want to keep the team in Portland. So you want to go conspiracy theory is that this thing could blow up the team, giving them another reason to move if they wanted to.
0: Right, because they have the new owner who reportedly super cheap, trying to save money at every possible crevice that he can. So it feels weird that he would go after a star, but it also doesn't feel that weird because this star came on the cheap.
2: Izzy, when it comes to Jaylen Brown in Boston, I'm going to play devil's advocate here, asking you a question with something that maybe necessarily I don't agree with, but feels like hasn't been asked. The Celtics, they're clearly moving on from Jaylen Brown. They're building around Jason Tatum. Why could that have not been flipped?
0: That's a great question.
1: Yes.
0: Because it is basically on past performance and reputation more so than what's actually been in front of us the last couple of years, right? Because we saw the finals MVP performance. We've seen enough people. It's almost like they're trying to find excuses for Jason Tatum, right? Because we've seen him be complained about a lot as the lead guy who does not do enough, who, you know, kind of stays from three-point line to three-point line too often, just kind of floats around when things are, you know, super important. But he is just so ridiculously talented. And so he will find a way to put up those numbers regardless. But he's not as good of a on-ball defender as Jaylen Brown. He's not as good, frankly, as a overall team basketball player as Jaylen Brown is. And so, yeah, they could have convinced themselves quite easily. If you're just talking basketball, taking all other elements out of it, yes, it's possible that they could have flipped it and it wouldn't have been that big of a difference. But when you just talk about, you know, basketball, things that you can see, right? He's a bigger player. He's a longer player. He's more difficult to defend in certain areas. And so you just find, and frankly, they just like him better. They just like him better. He is the more dynamic talent, it seems like. You know, so I would say you have a strong argument if you're going to say, hey, we'll trade Jason Tatum because we're probably going to get more for him and we'll keep Jaylen Brown. But it's just always felt like it was Jason Tatum 1 and Jaylen Brown 1A in that organization.
1: Just because I feel like it's a bad overreaction to A, the Knicks winning a title. B, they were up 3-1 against Philadelphia and should have won that series and moved on in the Eastern Conference playoffs. And I feel like it's a weird reaction and an over-the-top reaction. Just because you put his name out there in a trade for Giannis doesn't mean you have to trade him.
0: Correct.
1: Doesn't mean you have to get rid of him. The Celtics are better with Jaylen Brown.
0: Stu, it's so weird because for years we were all trying to break them up. Right.
1: Yes,
0: it's
1: right.
0: Like, oh, that's a duplication of talent. They shouldn't be together. They're not going to win a championship together.
1: Right.
0: And then they do win a championship together.
1: Yes.
0: And then they have another year where one of those two was hurt and they win 52 whatever games. And yeah, they flamed out in the first round. But
5: Now you want to break them up? Right. There's already been a proof of concept. Now you want to break them up?
1: But I'm saying, Izzy, I understand if you want to put him out there and try to get Giannis in return. You don't just trade a guy like Jaylen Brown just to trade Jaylen Brown because Jaylen Brown's upset that Tatum's the one, yes, and he's the two.
5: You suck it up. Right. You say, hey, let's fix this in the locker room. Now, does Brad Stevens have full confidence that Joe Mazzulla is going to be the guy that keeps that together in that locker room? I don't know, but that's the way you probably have to go because, again, they didn't break them up. They built around them with great talent. They won a championship.
1: Yes.
5: Do that again. Because right, they stripped down for last year. Rebuild around those two and correct, give yourself a championship run.
1: Well, not only should they try to do that again, they can do it again. It's a wide open East. And why wouldn't Jason Tatum, a healthy Jason Tatum for an entire season, and Jaylen Brown have a great shot at winning an NBA title? They've done it already. Yeah, Taylor.
2: It's crazy that Jason Tatum tore his Achilles, and the worst thing that happened to the Celtics wasn't losing Tatum for a year to that devastating injury. It was seemingly giving Jaylen Brown a year to convince himself that he can be the number one option because he has that moment, and now that's where it seems like all this dysfunction is coming from, Boston.
5: Yeah, it's strange because it's pretty obvious what was lacking. It wasn't Jaylen Brown. It wasn't Jason Tatum. Even though Jason Tatum wasn't his normal self, you're not going to, even if he was lacking, you're not going to blame him. It was the other guys around him. They're starting a Luka Garza in a game 7. They're playing with Ron Harper Jr., Baylor Shireman, Sam Hauser, Peyton Pritchard. These are all nice players, but they're not the same level as a Drew Holiday, a Kristaps Porzingis, and all these other guys. So yeah, it was the supporting cast that fell off, not those two guys. So it didn't really require you to trade one of them.
1: And of course, Hugo Gonzalez.
5: Of course.
1: That guy better turn out to be Bob Cousy.
3: There is something weird though in the dynamic between the two, because you know, to Taylor's point about this being the greatest year that Jaylen Brown has had, and he said as much, that this was his best year as a professional. And then Jason Tatum did that interview, I think in maybe April or May, and he said that one of the things that he wanted to accomplish was finals MVP. That's what was missing from his resume. And I've never heard any other player ever say that. Ever of winning a finals MVP. And right, it feels like he wanted it because Jaylen Brown got it the last time that the Celtics won. Like these, unless I'm connecting dots here, but it's just a really odd thing to say. And I think that there's more things going on under the water than maybe we see on the surface.
5: Couple of things on that. One, it basically just happened with Steph Curry, except he didn't actually say it until after he won the 2022 finals MVP that he didn't have one. But it's specific to Jason Tatum because this is the biggest complaint about Jason Tatum, Dan, is he is not an NBA superstar. He is like a clone of an NBA superstar. He is a made in a lab NBA superstar. And he's like, I must check off this box. I am still not finals MVP, because that's exactly what he's like. He doesn't even have his own celebrations after he wins. He's just borrowing other people's celebrations. And so that would make sense to me.
2: There's so much noise around the Celtics right now, and it feels like one of the things that could quiet the noise is Jason Tatum just coming out and saying like, hey, I would really like to play with Jaylen Brown, and Tatum's not doing that, and I'm starting to think that he's not going to come on one of Jaylen Brown's streams.
5: That's the other part too, right? It's like, when have we seen Jason Tatum, unless he's arguing with an official, really stand his ground for something? Like, what does Jason Tatum really stand for? Again, he just seems like
1: finals MVP.
5: He just seems like a basketball player made in a lab. So it's just like, either come out and say, hey, Jaylen's my boy, we won a championship together. Or if you stay quiet, you are saying more. You're saying more. You're like, I'm fine with that. You know what I'm saying?
1: I understand why Dan kind of reads into that, though. It's the one thing that Jason Tatum doesn't have that Jaylen Brown does have. And it's an odd thing to want by the end of your career. Maybe MVP of the entire league,
5: regular
1: season.
5: I mean, he can justify
1: season.
5: It by saying, yeah, that means I'll have won another championship and played well. So that's not really being selfish, but it is.
1: Right.
5: Which is why you didn't hear Steph Curry say it out loud.
1: So I don't think any of this is being selfish. I think if you ask Kobe which championships meant the most to him, he would tell you the ones without Shaq. When you're the guy who's viewed as the second person, that's why I don't mind what Jaylen Brown said. You want some validation. Kobe got his validation when, A, the Lakers decided to get rid of Shaq and go forward with Kobe, and then he won titles without Shaq. He won two. Scottie Pippen got his validation when Jordan took the 2 years off. Pippen always viewed as the number two, and Pippen as a number one got them to the Eastern Conference semifinal, should have won that series against the Knicks and didn't, but everyone was praising Scottie Pippen, and Scottie could be a number one. And I'm guessing Scottie Pippen, if you asked him, would tell you, hey, that year was probably my most enjoyable year. There was no Michael around, and everyone was looking at me a bit differently than they do when Michael is around. And so I think Jaylen Brown felt some of that. He felt what it's like to be a number one guy. And to Jaylen Brown, it felt good. The team was good. He was in the MVP conversation. And I do not mind Jaylen Brown saying, this is the most enjoyable season I've ever had. I get it. Go ahead, Dan.
3: Stu, we got breaking news.
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3: Your mentee, Sham Sharania, is reporting that the Clippers are nearing a deal that would send Kawhi Leonard to the Toronto Raptors for Brandon Ingram, Grady Dick, two first-round picks, a pick swap, and two second-rounders. Again, wow. ESPN reporting Kawhi Leonard being traded to the Toronto Raptors.
1: Yeah, Taylor.
2: I also have breaking news, too. I just thought of another athlete if their parents named them after a beach.
1: Oh, who you got?
2: C. Siegel Sabathia.
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12: For the most part, we're looking at this afternoon. Usual delays, 22 westbound jammed at Airport Road, eastbound slow between 309 and 15th, 78 westbound stop and go between 33 and Hellertown. No problems on 33 or 80 or accident free on the turnpike. If you see a traffic problem, call our toll free tip line 855-ROAD-TIP. 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
1: I got to tell you, me and Israel Gutierrez have never been so glued to a opening round match at Wimbledon in our lives. Yeah. I mean, this is Serena Williams, who was down 4-2 in the second set, got it back to 4-4. I'm not supposed to be doing play-by-play, but no. I'm giving the audience an update here.
5: Classic Serena fight.
1: Yes, down 4-2. She lost the first set. But she's back now at 4-4, and the entire crowd is rooting for her.
5: Yep.
1: And I'm just rooting for her because I don't want to feel badly for her.
5: We're just assuming that the volume's down, but we believe that the entire crowd is cheering for her.
1: Yes.
5: And not joint from Australia.
1: No. It would just be such a, you know, you come back, you want to make a splash, right? You're Serena, and to lose to a 20-year-old whose last name is Joint in the opening round of a Wimbledon, which now has me thinking of athletes that can own marijuana.
5: I'm surprised.
24: How many times have you done that?
1: Oh my God. So many times. Tree Rollins.
5: Surprised you don't have a notebook on your bedside. Just updating it.
1: But I've never had a joint. Now I have one. I didn't know there was someone out there named Joint.
5: There she is.
1: Yep. So what does this do for Toronto? Like, does this excite you if you're a Toronto Raptors fan getting Kawhi back?
5: It does. I mean, it's, we were talking about, you know, retired jerseys and whether he should get one. Absolutely, because he is the Toronto legend. Like, although it would be weird, Stu, because the pose, Taylor, tell me if I'm wrong here, the pose for Kawhi Leonard would be him squatting in the corner waiting to see if that ball is going through the net, right?
1: It's one of the great sports pictures of all time. It really is.
5: It wouldn't just be a singular person. Like, you would have to do the whole scene in a statue
1: of course.
5: With Kawhi Leonard just kind of standing out from everybody else.
1: It's right up there with full extension from OG on that tip-in. in terms of sports photos, it is. I mean, I'm serious.
5: No, it was great. But, yeah, I think it's exciting. It's what I was saying yesterday, man. This Eastern Conference getting kind of thick. You know what I mean? Like these Toronto Raptors were already pretty good, but now are they even better? Like, I think that's an upgrade. If you get a healthy Kawhi Leonard even today, it's an upgrade from Brandon Ingram. Brandon Ingram's a very confusing guy when it comes to health. Like, we don't know what the injuries are, but for whatever reason, or if they're consistent injuries, but for whatever reason, he always seems to be out during key stretches. I remember when I was doing a pod with CJ McCollum and he was with, New Orleans, it was always, when's BI coming back? I don't know. Right. Nobody knows. Yeah. And so, yeah, it's definitely an upgrade there. And, you know, I don't want to say that they should have championship aspirations right off the bat, because you got to fill out that roster. You got to realize that Toronto Raptors team that won the championship was pretty stacked.
1: Yes.
5: Like that Norm Powell and OG Anunoby. We talked about it yesterday a little bit. But to say that if you have any hope, the one guy in Toronto and any given year that's going to give you hope, it's Kawhi Leonard, because he just did it.
1: Right.
5: So from that perspective, it's got to make a lot of people over there happy.
2: Izzy, just be careful with your choice of words. Don't use the word Kawhi and aspiration in the same sentence.
5: Did I do that? Yeah.
1: Thank you. Well done, Iowa Sam. I am told Taylor has a top five. It's beach related. What do you have for us here?
2: So I have a continuation of Izzy's list. Athletes, if their parents name them after the beach.
1: Okay. So these are athletes. This is if their parents were such avid beach goers that they wanted to name their child after something beach related.
2: Yep. Okay. And I don't think I'm going to be able to top Clam out of bio. So that's not going to be on this list, but I gave it a good try.
1: Clam out of bio. All right. Number five, Taylor.
2: Two OLIs first.
1: Okay. OLI number one.
2: Palm Tree Rollins.
1: Also Kenoth Weeb.
5: Yeah, there you go.
1: OLI number two.
2: Boogie Board Cousins.
1: Mm. Nice.
5: Excellent. Mm-hmm.
1: All right, number five.
2: The Crab Five.
5: Wow. That's some commitment from 10 parents.
1: He took a
5: They're all born
1: together.
5: At different times.
1: The Jacksons, the Kings, I mean, the Webbers. Go ahead, number four.
2: Sam Towell.
0: Nice.
1: I was thinking of a towel for the longest time. You got it. Number three.
2: Bart Starfish.
1: When I think of a starfish, I don't think of the beach. Do you?
5: No.
2: Where do you find them?
5: But if I was
1: what do you think of? The ocean.
5: I think of like snorkeling or something. But I guess you have to hit the beach to hit the snorkel.
1: It's by the beach once you get past that annoying sand. Number two.
2: Dan Marina.
5: Also not really a beach thing, right?
1: Marina?
5: You go to the marina so you can hop on a boat.
1: You had Marina Williams during the break.
5: That was a good one, though. Marina Williams.
1: Number one.
2: Speaking of boats, JJ Yacht.
5: What a great list on the fly.
1: I am so proud of you. On FanDuel, when you bet just $5, you'll get $50 in bonus bets every day for 7 days. $350 in bonus bets guaranteed.
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12: For the most part, we're looking at this afternoon. Usual delays, 22 westbound jammed at Airport Road, eastbound slow between 309 and 15th, 78 westbound stop and go between 33 and Hellertown. No problems on 33 or 80 or accident free on the turnpike. If you see a traffic problem, call our toll-free tip line, 855-ROAD-TIP. 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
27: Todd Miller, veteran coach for Southern Lehigh, is our coach of the year and Colonial League champion Southern Lehigh Spartans and the District 11 champion Southern Lehigh Spartans are the team of the year. It was a very, very competitive Colonial League this year, and to be the champion again had to be quite a thrill.
28: Yeah, to repeat is not an easy thing to do, and what's nice and what's interesting about the teams that you just mentioned, a lot of them are really young, so it should be a very competitive league next year as well. The group of guys we had this year was just tremendous kids, so a shout out to their fathers for raising some fantastic young men. But no, it's just a joy, honestly, to coach them every day. They came out, they worked hard, we had a plan, executed our plan throughout our practices, and carried that over into the games.
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30: Breaking news in the NBA. It started earlier today when LeBron James informed the Lakers that he would not return to the team and will play elsewhere next season, ending his eight-year run in L.A. The Clippers making their own news. ESPN reports they're trading forward Kawhi Leonard to the Toronto Raptors for Brandon Ingram, Grady Dick, a couple of first-round picks, a pick swap, and two second-round picks. Now back to LeBron. A report from The Athletic says that the Cavaliers are interested in LeBron's services, and in fact, James Harden is waiting to re-sign with the Cavaliers to give the team flexibility so they can try and sign LeBron. In other NBA news, Trailblazers and Robert Williams agreed to terms on a new three-year deal worth $44 million. Erling Haaland's goal in the 86th minute lifted Norway past Ivory Coast and onto the round of 16 at the World Cup. 2-1 was the final. Norway has Brazil coming up on Sunday. Serena Williams down a set in her return at Wimbledon. I'm Dan Beyer.
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12: For the most part, we're looking at this afternoon. Usual delays, 22 westbound jammed at Airport Road, eastbound slow between 309 and 15th, 78 westbound stop and go between 33 and Hellertown. No problems on 33 or 80, or accident-free on the turnpike. If you see a traffic problem, call their toll-free tip line, 855-ROAD-TIP. I'm Christy O'Brien.
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6: Mr. Brown,
2: is Connor Brown. With you till 6:15, though the Iron Bigs are back on the air tonight. 6:45 first pitch, and where have I heard this before? The Iron Bigs are facing the Red Wings, as is the fourth series already this year, but also the last series of the 2026 season between these two teams. First and the second half, Bigs coming off a 2-4 week at home against the Syracuse Mets, with a whole lot of very close ball games. Just me, or feel like there's a whole lot of one run games. Like, I feel like
5: a lot.
2: They are playing so many games this year that could have gone either way.
28: I mean, every time that I've filled in so far this year, it feels like they've lost by one, or, you know, at the max two runs. It really seems like they're not far off in a lot of these losses, where you look at their record so far this year, and if you just look at all the one run games that they've played in, and if you flip, you know, not even 50% of them, you know, maybe even 15% of them, we're talking about a team that is a few games above 500 with the first half and the start of the second half schedule combined, or record combined there. It's been, you know, just almost, I think I've heard Sam talk about it, where it has to feel like deja vu all over again, which with almost each and every game.
2: I have them having played 24 games already this month. Mm-hmm. 10 of them were decided by one run. That seems like a lot. That's practically right. Half the games you're playing are one-run games.
28: And I'm curious right now, how many of those one-run games did they lose out of the 10?
2: I'd be have to take more math. I'll have to go back and recount. Let me put it that way.
28: Okay. No, I'm just curious to know, because it seems like a lot of times this year it's been the Iron Pigs on the other side of it. And that's one of the weird things about sports, where I feel like it's just this weird cosmic thing that it's your year that you're going to be on the side of one run.
2: Answer is seven.
28: One score. They've lost seven.
2: Yeah, so they were 3-7 in one run games just in the month of June.
28: And like, if you just give them two more, you know, you're sitting at 500 and there's
2: right.
28: two more wins. And that's not even talking about the you know, month of May or April.
2: Right. We're going to talk with Sam Jelinek, voice of the Iron Bigs, and join us about 20 minutes. We got the countdown to football season quiz coming up in about 40 minutes. But we start with the news of the day, which seems to be with the last superstar basketball player out of Los Angeles. Please turn out the lights.
28: Seems like it.
2: I mean,
28: well,
2: it started the day with LeBron James being like, thanks for everything, LA. I'm going to finish up my career somewhere else. Lakers, you can move on. Don't feel like you have to do anything for me. Okay. And then, as we've been said, literally within the last like 30 minutes, the news hits that Kawhi Leonard is going to be leaving the Clippers, and he'll be with the Toronto Raptors, who he helped lead to a championship.
28: I mean, just incredible to look back now on the Clippers' original deal to get Kawhi Leonard to sign with them after winning the title
1: with the Raptors, and then the forced trade for Paul George to the Clippers, right, to make Kawhi also want to sign on with Los Angeles. And then, you know, the rest is history with the Thunder birthing a potential dynasty.
2: I should clarify. LeBron is walking out the door. He's a free agent. Kawhi, yes, this is a trade.
1: Yes.
2: This is a, the Clippers nearing a deal to send him to the Raptors for Brandon Ingram, Grady Dick, two first round picks, a one pick swap, and two second rounders, according to the report from Shams Charania from ESPN.
1: And this is still without the conclusion of the aspiration case that is going on with Steve Ballmer and the alleged, you know, under the table payments through endorsements to Kawhi Leonard. You know, that is something that broke right at the start of the season, and we still haven't got a conclusion from that. So I'm interested in seeing them wanting to break up this relationship at this point and send Kawhi back to somewhere where he didn't want to re-sign after immediately winning a title with the Raptors. And I think at this point in his career, he doesn't have the same type of, you know, power that he once had, especially coming off beating the Warriors in the finals and just looking like a absolute lock for a top five, top three player in the world, where you thought the Clippers were going to start their own dynasty. It's just funny to think about, this is the place that he's ending up at after the Clippers, back with the Toronto Raptors, a team that he reached the mountaintop with and then decided, mm-hmm, he wanted to go elsewhere.
2: I mean, it's gonna send a shudder down the spine of 76er fans if you hear Kawhi Leonard and Toronto Raptors in the same sentence today. Just because that's
1: not good.
2: The one year he spent there was one of the most amazing NBA playoff moments we've ever seen, and I don't mean the championship; I mean the shot,
1: exactly,
2: against Philadelphia.
1: Yeah, that's something we've really never seen before. Kawhi, I think that was the first time in a game seven a buzzer beater was the difference, or was that?
2: I think you're probably right. Although it was a case where if that didn't go in, they were going to overtime. It wasn't a win or lose. Yeah, shot.
1: I it was the first of something. I believe it might have been the first game seven buzzer beater.
2: Oh yeah,
1: and in which the fashion it went into is just even more.
2: Oh, don't get me started on that. I still think the physics of that are ridiculous. I've never in my life seen a shot,
1: right,
2: at that trajectory, that angle, coming down at that spot on the rim,
1: mm-hmm,
2: go in, let alone bounce around. Like, I'm sorry, the second bounce should have kicked it off the rim to the direction that Kawhi was shooting from, let alone it hit the rim and somehow managed to spin itself back across to the other side of the rim, touch that a couple times and fall in. It makes zero sense. Zero.
1: It really does. And, you know, I have been in the past, there's been times where Philadelphia, whatever sports team it is, loses in a big spot. You know, sometimes I don't necessarily feel bad for them. It's kind of like, you know, it can be fun sometimes. In that moment, the Kawhi Leonard shot and just the impossibility of it somehow still sinking after the bounces that you just talked about that it took on the rim, all I felt was bad in that moment for Philadelphia fans, because it's like you needed something that impossible to happen for the Raptors to advance in that situation, and it just felt like that was the only city it could happen to in Philadelphia.
2: Yeah, I watched that video so many times after it happened, just looking at every aspect of it and the spin on the ball, because I'm like, manage to find its way into the basket the way where that ball hit on the rim. I just don't get it. Anyway.
1: And real quick too, Tom, just to kind of back you up there, I still remember watching it on my phone at the time, just because the TV I was near didn't have access to the cable or the game or anything like that. And the phone froze as Kawhi shot hit the rim the first time. Okay. It froze for like half a second, and then it re-caught up and you know, unlagged itself. And all of a sudden, I just see the ball go through the hoop and them celebrating. And I'm like, what happened? Because it literally lagged as soon as the ball hit the rim. So I'm like, oh, okay, this is, you know, bouncing off and we're going to overtime. No, once the phone finally caught up, it's like the Raptors are going to the Eastern Conference Finals.
2: Yeah, and honestly, you must have thought, did somebody tip it in? Like, there wasn't enough time for that. It shouldn't have counted. How could that have gone in?
1: Well, it's impossible because OG Anunoby wasn't playing in that playoff, so he wasn't there to tip it in.
2: There you go. Now, so looks like Kawhi is going back to the site of his last championship. Now, will LeBron go back to the site of one of his previous championships?
1: Right.
2: Or do we buy, how much are you buying into the possibility that LeBron James is going to close out his career playing with people who are now his buddies more than anything else? And like, you know what? Yeah. Me and Steph, that'll be fun. Let's just go have some fun, like, kind of thing, and let chips fall where they may.
1: Well, I think this has always been in the cards since the Olympics, when Steph finally played with LeBron, and it looked like it was so much fun, and it just based on their basketball IQ combined, like, even at their ages, I think it would be an awesome duo. It's just hilarious to think, though, about who else they're also trying to bring over. In Anthony Davis,
2: and
1: keeping Draymond Green. I mean, you're going to have the oldest team of all time, because you also just drafted, you know, your first round pick is no spring chicken either. I believe he's around 25 years old to start off his NBA career. So we're talking about probably the oldest team in NBA history. And I think it would be a lot of fun, but I don't know about championship aspirations, really, with a squad like that.
2: No, and I don't think, because all the reports are also out there that, like, LeBron's making it very clear that we're like, or at least his people, that wherever he goes at this point, it's not about like the best salary. It's really just going to be about where he wants to play at this stage of his life and who he wants to play with. And yeah, like, I've obviously they'll say the goal is to win a championship, but you know, this isn't him hooking up with the Warriors the moment KD left.
1: No.
2: You know what I mean? Or even a few years ago when they were coming off a championship. This Warriors team went 37-45 last year. Granted, they made the play-in tournament as the very last seed, but they were still 8 games under 500.
1: They were not good.
2: No.
1: It very much over the last, you know, year and a half, it's just been the Steph Curry show for the Warriors. And he's at a point in his career where he can't carry the load for a full season. And then obviously into the playoffs, you need to have more than one option. Even at their age, you know, or more at LeBron's age, I am going to love seeing them, you know, play together if this comes to fruition. Just because I think this has been like a match made in heaven that we haven't been able to see for, you know, a lot of good reasons, a lot of good competitive reasons. I like the fact that Steph Curry has never really had any second thought about not playing his whole career in Golden State.
2: Mm-hmm.
1: I think that's a very cool thing, especially given today's NBA where, you know, we're talking about potentially Jaylen Brown getting traded from the Boston Celtics, and he was just part of a core that won a championship a few years ago. We just had Giannis, who brought Milwaukee their first title in forever, be traded this offseason to, you know, a more bigger market in the Miami Heat. So I love that aspect from Steph, and that's just kind of talking about like their personalities. What really is going to stand out, even in their older age, is I think how well they can blend with one another and play off of each other.
2: I'm curious. I agree. I just think it'd be a fun watch at this point. That's all it really would be.
1: Right.
2: And I am curious to see if it goes that way. I do think that the idea of him going to the Heat or returning to Miami makes me go, again, we just talked about them with the acquisition of Giannis Antetokounmpo. Mm-hmm. I mean, are you just going to trot like Giannis, LeBron, and Bam out there and like two guys off the street? Like, you got nothing else to work with. It was like, you have no other players.
1: No, but like, if you're actually looking what the Heat need, LeBron makes a lot of sense for them because they don't have a ball handler right mm-hmm. now. I'm forgetting right now who's projected to be their starting point guard in the upcoming season. I believe it's Davion Mitchell, the former guard from Baylor who was drafted a few years ago. But like with the Heat's roster just being dismantled after that Giannis trade, and you lack any type of perimeter, you know, scoring. You know, LeBron obviously throughout his career has made his hay inside, but as he's gotten older, his 3-point shot has improved. So he could give you that along with I just think the ball handling that they're desperately going to need. And with how good defensively they're going to be with Giannis and Bam, it kind of makes almost makes the most sense. If we're just going off of where LeBron's going to go and we're basing it off of what makes the most sense for him and makes most sense for a team, in a lot of ways, I think it's the Heat.
2: Really? Okay. Not how about Cleveland? I mean, I almost feel like that would have to be like, all right, show James Harden the door and let LeBron come in and take his spot in the starting lineup.
1: Yeah, but at this point, though, you're kind of married to James Harden because you sent Darius Garland to the Clippers in that trade. So to move off of James Harden off of half a season and lose Darius Garland just for half a season to James Harden, they're unfortunately married. I shouldn't say unfortunately married because they made this decision. They traded for James Harden.
2: Yeah.
1: They decided to get into the James Harden business. I think it would be more along the lines of you know, more of the fun option. I don't think it really makes the Cavs a whole lot better.
2: Yeah.
1: Adding LeBron James at this point in his career still makes you a better team. I just think when we're looking at the, like, if we're going to do like a metric and just how much your ceiling rises with LeBron James, I think the Heat's rises the most. But also at the same time, I'm also keeping my head James Harden being on the Cavaliers and just not having any type of ceiling for a team like that.
2: It's going to be fun. Now I'm sure people will get annoyed with the next version of the LeBron James watch of where he will end up and what in the debate will be, what impact it's going to have, if any. Okay. I mean, I shouldn't say that. It will have some impact. It will have impact. I'm not sure how much impact it will have in terms of the balance of power at all in either conference of the NBA, but there'll be impact. It's going to make one team a hell of a lot more interesting.
1: For sure.
2: Even if they're already interesting, it's going to make them more interesting by having him there and give them more attention. I think it will make somebody better to a certain degree.
1: Uh-huh.
2: Bring a veteran in there. Again, will it suddenly jump somebody up to become, you know, is somebody's odds suddenly going to shoot up or change drastically because they bring in LeBron James at this stage of his career? No, I don't think so. But I'm sure it'll, you know, improve a little. It'll a little bit. The odds for somebody will go up a bit.
1: Yeah, and this is because we're just talking about the three rumored teams right now. Because there's been three teams brought up: the Warriors, the Cavs, and the Heat. And to me, all three of those teams, even with adding LeBron and getting better, it's what you're talking about. It doesn't catapult them into being title contenders next year just because of the how strong the conferences are going to be.
2: Mm-hmm.
1: You know, the East just got a lot tougher now with Kawhi going back to Toronto. Even if only he plays 50 games, like that is still a serious basketball player. So I'm still waiting out to hear some other teams that want to get in the mix, like Denver. That would be a lot of fun. Mm-hmm. That would be a team where I could see him going and actually having a chance at winning a ring. I don't think the Knicks, I don't think he would ever go to Boston. And I also, I don't think that's what Boston wants to do right now. I think Detroit would be awesome.
2: That's one I heard brought up a little bit. Kind
1: Detroit,
2: of thing.
1: Really?
2: I heard that one at least mentioned in passing earlier today.
1: Like that to me, the Detroits of the world and the Denvers of the world, teams like that, adding LeBron James, we could have some talks about a deep playoff run. I just don't know if I could say the same for the Warriors, Heat, and Cavs.
2: Right now, the Warriors, I think, is just an older all-star team of fun.
1: Right.
2: To watch guys play together that you didn't think would be teammates. Like, that'd be kind of cool, but they're going to go like 41-41 probably around there.
1: I would believe in them, though, if they were able to trade for Anthony Davis, and you can guarantee me one healthy full season of Anthony Davis, because then I think they could certainly compete with those four guys, but you can't guarantee it.
2: Right.
1: It's too big of an X factor to fully be confident in.
2: We're going to look back on some things here tonight, because in case you haven't noticed, folks, by the time the clock hits midnight tonight, that means that the year of 2026 is halfway over. Six months down, 6 months remaining. So we're going to look back at the first 6 months a little bit. We're going to talk with Sam Jelinek, voice of the Iron Pigs, coming up next. Countdown to football season quiz after that. With you till 6:15 tonight, leading into the Iron Pigs and the Red Wings. Tom Fallon, Connor Brown, back with Sam Jelinek next. 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
10: On the turnpike, there's an accident northbound between Lehigh and Mahoning Valley. That's blocking the left lane. 22 westbound jammed at Airport Road. 78 westbound slow between 33 and Hellertown. 33 northbound. Watch for delays between 248 and Tatamy. If you see a traffic problem, call our toll-free tip line 855-ROAD-TIP. I'm Christy O'Brien.
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15: Good afternoon. Kawhi Leonard is close to returning to Toronto as the Clippers and the Raptors have neared a trade that includes Brandon Ingram, Grady Dick, two first-round and second-round picks, along with a pick swap going back to Los Angeles for Leonard. Today, LeBron James informed the Lakers that he plans to play elsewhere for the 2026-2027 season, with the Warriors, Cavaliers, and Heat listed as expected teams to be in the running for LeBron. Erling Haaland's goal in the 86th minute was the difference today for Norway as they eliminated Ivory Coast 2-1. The next knockout match starts at 5 between France and Sweden, then Mexico and Ecuador kicking off at 8 or 9. Around the big leagues tonight, Christopher Sanchez takes the bump for the Phillies at 6:40 as they continue their series with the Pirates. Dirk Skubal and Cam Schiller face off for the Yankees and Tigers at 7:05. While Noah McClain and the Mets take on Kevin Gausman and the Blue Jays start time 7:07. The Iron Pigs head to Rochester tonight, starting up the series with the Red Wings. 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I'm Connor Brown.
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17: Tom Fallon, Connor Brown, back with you here on the Happy Hour on Fox Sports Radio from the Phillipsburg Easton Honda Studios. And kind of welcoming our next guest for his weekly visit, talking some Iron Pigs baseball with us, his weekly chats on the show, presented by Ashley, the largest furniture store brand in North America. Iron Pigs on the road, we understand, so is he, with the Iron Pigs in Rochester to take on the Red Wings for the fourth.

0: series of the season and the last series of the 2026 season. Again, first pitch set for 6:45. It is Sam Jelinek joining us. Sam, how are you?
1: Oh, I am doing fantastic. How are you guys doing?
0: Doing pretty well. Dreading the heat that's coming over the next couple of days, but that's okay. It's the yin and yang for the cold that we get at times. So, going back to last week when we chatted with you, it was going into a exciting day at the ballpark, not just with the start of a series, the Syracuse Mets, and the start of the second half, but a cool rehab appearance with Francisco Lindor in town leading off and playing shortstop. Just a quick thought from your perspective of that night of the ballpark and seeing a guy like that play against the Pigs over at Coca-Cola Park.
1: Yeah, no, it was really cool. In my time, that is probably the most high-profile rehab that we've had. We had actually Tarek Skubal back in 2023, but that was kind of before his ascent to, you know, one of the best pitchers in the game. But he was dominant that day. But as far as name brand guys, Lindor has been easily the biggest opponent that we've welcomed in. And I was impressed at the way the Mets fans showed up. You know, the Mets ended up winning that day in comeback fashion, in part thanks to Lindor. So seeing the way that their fans really showed out and made quite a bit of noise, I tip my cap. There's a good amount of respect.
2: So with the second half of the season starting, the Pigs dropped 4 of 6 against the Mets last week, coming into the series tonight against the Red Wings. And, you know, looking through the game notes, and this was something me and Tom were actually just talking about, and it's the Iron Pigs playing a lot of one-run games. Mm-hmm. Well, at least half of their games have been one-run contests in their last 36. I mean, just like how nauseating can it feel just to feel like, okay, we're back in this situation where it's going to be a one-run game, and unfortunately the Iron Pigs have been on the other side a lot of times of these results so far.
1: Yeah, I think there's the pros and the cons of it. Talking with the Pigs coaching staff, the pro is the best way to improve and get meaningful reps is to be in a pressure cooker. And mm-hmm. when you're in those really high-intense situations, the results matter. And, you know, everything about those moments is heightened, and you have to be at your best in order to, you know, come away with a win for those moments. Now, is the sample size large enough at this point where over those 18 one-run games they've had that are under 500 during that, and is it bad luck? Or is it, of late, it's kind of felt like when you get into those close games, you're waiting for the other shoe to drop, where you're, you know, waiting for the hanging breaking ball, a crucial error, a base running mistake in one of the key moments that, you know, puts the Pigs behind the eight ball. It's hard to not let your mind wander into negativity. So I think that's the challenge for the Pigs right now, is even though they have been coming up short of late, is the, okay, you're putting yourself in those positions. That means you're just one swing away here. If you just keep on banging the drum that you're just one swing, one pitch, one moment away from turning all around, even if it's just for one game, that's the kind of positive, relentless attitude they have to take here.
0: I was joking with Connor last week that I sort of called it, because if you recall, we were chatting with you about all the changes to the Iron Pigs, you know, who's in charge and Tank taking over. And it was in the midst of the series with the Syracuse Mets, and the Mets were floundering as much as the Phillies at that point. And I said, oh, don't, by the time the series is over, the Mets will be doing the same kind of thing. I just had the wrong series. Just, you know, I had the right idea. I just didn't realize it was going to be series number two when the Mets would go through all that kind of stuff.
1: Oh, man, absolutely crazy. And, you know, the fact that both of our franchises have done that now facing each other is pretty wild. I'll give a big difference, though, happens in the fact that for Syracuse, when Mendoza got fired mm-hmm. and the roster got shaken up a little bit,
0: yeah,
1: it wasn't not to say it wasn't wholly unexpected, but it also didn't shake the earth of the Syracuse Mets like it did for the Iron Pigs, losing your longtime manager
0: right.
1: And the roster looking considerably different. For Syracuse, it was still kind of status quo. The guys that they lost were the rehabbers, and then Ronnie Mauricio, who, although technically was a rehabber, but he wasn't really a rehabber. So we knew he was going to go off at some point. So that's the big difference, is as far for the Mets versus the Iron Pigs, for the Pigs, it was earth-shattering.
2: Well, I just want to let you know, Sam, you don't have to be worried about the Mets potentially calling Tank, because that means the Mets would be doing something that would be competent. So you don't have to worry about that whatsoever. But speaking of competent and kind of getting back to at least some level of it, we saw Andrew Painter make his first start of the year with the Iron Pigs after being demoted after, you know, a rough stretch up at the big leagues and his first real big stretch of big league time. What did you see from Painter against his start this week against the Mets? And what did you like, and what are you looking to see him continue to build off of it this week in his second start?
1: Yeah, so last week was a pretty big reset. Talking with Andrew after his start, he took some time for the media post-game, and I appreciate Andrew a lot. He's very candid in his assessment and very honest and open about what they're trying to do. So Sunday was very much a back-to-basics. We're just going to spam the fastball, and it was about like 60 or 70% fastball, and then work the breaking stuff in off of that. And he said, you know, the fastball felt good, maybe not as much swing and miss as he would have liked. I noted it as the game happened. He took note of it post-game, which was that he was able to jump ahead on guys, but putting guys away was still a problem. And that to me, when I see him starting to put guys away on four or five pitches or fewer, especially with punch-outs, that for me is when I think he'll be ready to go back up to the big leagues. Because that's the problem he faced at the major league level, is that at-bats would grow long, guys would see all of his repertoire, and then you fall into either walking a guy on a 3-2 or hanging a fastball or a breaking ball and getting hit all over the place. Sunday against Syracuse, the same thing kind of happened, but he did work around the trouble. You know, the first two innings, he was clean and breezy, and then the third and fourth, the first two guys of each inning ended up reaching after some pretty long at-bats where he was ahead but couldn't put guys away. I need to see him, when he jumps ahead 0-2, finish the guy off the next three pitches. And I wish I had a concrete answer on how to do that, because I still look at his slider and his off-speed stuff and think he puts himself in position to succeed with those pitches, so I don't get why hitters are able to have success against them. That's something that they're obviously looking at, and something that, you know, once those pitches show that he can put away hitters quickly, that's when he'll be back up.
0: Closing moments here, Sam Jelinek, voice of the Iron Bigs, joining us here as the Bigs face the Rochester Red Wings tonight. And speaking of the Red Wings, June ends as it began, which is Iron Bigs versus Red Wings. I jokingly ask you, but honestly, meaningfully as well, when it's these teams that pop back up, that, you know, how much is always the rosters change over from one meeting to the next by the time you see a team a second time. This is the fourth meet, the second time this month, the fourth series these teams will have already played this season since like the first full week of April. So I'm serious here. How much has changed between the rosters from the last one? How much is still similar from meeting to meeting between these teams? Because we feel like the every few weeks it's the Pigs and the Red Wings this year.
1: Yeah, so it's interesting, especially facing Rochester this often. They have actually used the fewest players in the International League so far. I was just talking with Red Wings broadcaster Josh Wetzel about this. He counted it up. Tonight they will end up using their 49th different player. The Pigs, for reference, are around 70 at this point. Syracuse leads the league with 72 guys. So Rochester has been a whole unbelievably stable, especially in the position player group. So it's a lot of the same names who have tormented the Pigs all year. You know, Andrew Pinkney, Christian Franklin, Yohandy Morales, Brady House, those guys in the middle of the order, Abby Melik-Ortiz as well, they're going to continue to do damage this week. On the pitching side of things, there has been a little bit more movement because the Nationals bullpen has been so bad. So somebody that the Pigs actually have seen a lot and done poorly against, Riley Cornelio, was just recalled. Carson Palmquist, who they also struggled against when they saw them at the beginning of the month, he is also back up in the big leagues. So there's a couple new faces on the pitching side of things. But on the whole, this is very much the same Rochester team that the Pigs have struggled against, which, you know, you can either hopefully think that surely you can't get dominated for a full season, or it's the same cast of characters, so why expect any different? I'll err on the side of it's really hard to beat a team in a series four times in 1 year, right?
2: Right.
0: Yeah.
2: Very, very tough thing to do. And you know, speaking of tough things to do, the big league club having a little tough with or having a little rough time with some of their outfield production. You know, a couple of weeks ago we saw Rinconis come up for the injured Adolis Garcia, and things haven't really been panning out so far with the big league club for Rinconis. But a guy like Brian De La Cruz, who over the past month for the Iron Pigs has an OPS over 1,000, showing some really good plate discipline as well. Is that a guy that we could see the Phillies maybe bring up at some point and try out in right field, especially with Rinconis, you know, kind of struggling right now there?
1: I've wavered on it a good bit. For me, part of the issue with De La Cruz is there's already a pretty good book. There's already a pretty good track record of, I think it's more than 1,000 plate appearances at this point at the major league level, mm-hmm. where you kind of know what he is. And as far as what he's been down here in the minors, the Iron Pigs is very similar to the same guy that was at the minors last year with mostly Scranton, years before that, Jacksonville. So to expect that he'll go back up in the big leagues and be even a league average right fielder when in the time that he's been in the big leagues when he was younger, he wasn't, I'm not sure if that's too big of an ask. I think the reason they tried it with Gabe is at least with Gabe, you can err on the side of you have no clue what you were going to get. It certainly could have ended up this bad. It certainly could have ended up in the other direction. And I think they were willing to take that shot rather than kind of go to a known commodity that you probably expect would be slightly below average at the major league level. So if they do decide to insert somebody else in right field, I don't know what direction they go with that. I think there's a higher likelihood, and maybe I'm wrong in this, that maybe Derek Hill gets a longer leash against right-handed hitters or right-handed pitchers. But again, that's the same problem as with David Cruz, where you kind of know what Hill is against right-handed hitting. So why you should expect a different outcome is, you know, that's what they call insanity, right?
0: All right, so Sam, before we say goodbye, one last thing I wanted to bring up to you is something that I saw. I was at Camden Yards on Sunday with the family and saw a ball game down there. And there was an in-between innings contest that I hadn't seen in a baseball stadium before that I wanted to throw out there as one potentially for Coca-Cola Park. Maybe it's one everybody else has seen and I'm just new to the game here, but I hadn't seen this one before. But it does require one other question. When the grounds crew comes out, even for an Iron Pigs game, at some point in the game, do they swap out the bases, or are the bases used for the entirety of the game at Coca-Cola Park?
1: Oh, no, yeah, they swap them out.
0: Okay. The contest was called Steal Second Base. And you had an eight-year-old kid who started at the warning track in right field, and mm-hmm. At the point where they're swapping out the bases, he had 40 seconds to run from the right field warning track into second base, take the base that's being replaced out, and bring it back to the warning track for like a bag of goodies. And the whole crowd was into it. They had the clock ticking, like counting it down up on the scoreboard. And afterwards I went, I've been going to games my whole life. I've never seen anybody do that contest before. That was really good. I'm like, I'm going to bring that one up to Sam on Tuesday. Have you ever seen that before?
1: No, actually not for changing the bases like that, but, that's a good one. Write it down and submit a formal proposal to Kurt.
0: Yeah.
1: And,
0: I'll take care of it.
1: And also you'll have to sign away all, your rights and liabilities as far as, any profit that we make off of it.
0: Yeah. Yeah. Trust me. I work in big company media. I'm well aware that if I come up with a great idea, it's not my idea. You know what I mean? Like I know how that works.
1: Yeah.
0: All right, Sam Jelinek, voice of the Iron Pigs. The Pigs are taking on the Rochester Red Wings this week. Back home next week to face the Columbus Clippers with, correct me if I'm wrong, the last home weekday day game is Tuesday starting that series, right? I think the rest of the home series are all weeknight night games, right?
1: Yep, correct. That'll be our last chance to, well, not play hockey, but maybe you can get out of work.
0: Yeah, there you go. Coming up on Tuesday. Sam, thanks for popping on. Have a great call tonight. We'll see you at the ballpark next week.
1: Awesome. Thanks, guys.
0: You got it.
2: Thanks, Sam.
0: Sam Jelinek, voice of the Iron Pigs again, Pigs and Red Wings tonight and all the way through Sunday and then back home. And, yes, the Columbus Clippers come to town next week, and Tuesday is an 11:35 a.m. game. So 11:05 airtime here on Fox Sports Radio to Lehigh Valley with 11:35 first pitch. And then after that, all the other weeknight games, you know, Tuesday through Friday, the rest of the season are the 6:45 first pitch variety. So
2: it gets hot this time of year. Later on in the day, usually.
0: Yeah, it does. I mean, there's like, you know, they'll have a few road games. Like, there's a Wednesday in Indianapolis in July. That's a 1:35, first pitch. Road trip after that, 12:05 first pitch on a Thursday in Worcester, 1:05 in Buffalo in August on a Wednesday. That's it. So there's a few more road day games, but in terms of the home dates, that's it. Usually that is the case. Like two in May, one in June or July, and that's it. That'll be the last one coming up next week when the Columbus Clippers are in town. Coming up next, countdown to football season quiz is coming up. Your chance to win a prize and have a shot at $200 worth of gift cards at the end of the summer if you can get 4 out of 4, which hardly anybody has been doing lately. Your chance is next. You're on the Happy Hour on Fox Sports Radio.
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5: On the Turnpike northbound between Lehigh Valley and the Lehigh Tunnel, we've got an accident. It is blocking both lanes. Watch for stop traffic. 22 westbound jam between 378 and Airport Road. Eastbound slow between Cedar Crest and MacArthur. 78 westbound delays between 33 and Hellertown. 33 northbound slow at 248. If you see a traffic problem, call our toll-free tip line 855-ROAD-TIP. I'm Christy O'Brien.
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0: Tom Fallon, Connor Brown back with you here on the Happy Hour on Fox Sports Radio. Counting the days down to the college football season kicking off on Saturday, August 29th. That day is 60 days away. A fight song a day until then with your chance to win a prize. Today's fight song, we're going down to the state of Texas. It's the University of Baylor. All right, so Baylor is the team of the day. 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So 3 out of 4 right on Baylor gets you $50 to the Farm and Table Restaurant, 610-890-0707, the number to call. If you go 4 for 4, you get the $50 gift certificate to the Farm and Table. And you earn an entry in the drawing at the end of the summer where someone's going to get $200 worth of gift cards. Okay? So 610-890-0707 is the number to call to take the quiz today. And again, last week and so far, yesterday we had, it was Jerry yesterday who went 3 for 4 on Rutgers. So was a winner, but did not earn an entry. Okay, last week, of the 5 contestants we had, 2 people went 3 for 4, 2 people went 2 for 4, and 1 person went 4 for 4. So only you had 1 entry earned in the last 6 quizzes, all right? Who is our contestant for Baylor?
2: Kevin from Allentown.
0: All right, Kevin, welcome to the show.
19: Hi, how you doing, guys?
0: Doing very well. So the University of Baylor, our team of the day, what's their nickname? They're the Baylor what?
19: Baylor Bears?
0: Correct. 1 for 1. How about their colors? What are they?
19: Green and yellow?
0: I'll take it. Green and gold, technically, but that is a close enough facsimile. So on to the multiple choice. Question 3. Here it is. In November 2023, a rivalry game that they play was given a name, given the name the Blue Bonnet Battle. Who do they play in that game that was just given that name less than 3 years ago? Texas, TCU, or Rice?
19: I'm going to go with TCU.
0: Very good. Texas would have been on their way out the door. Rice, they aren't in the same conference, so I'm not sure if that's what you use for rationale, but you got it right. All right, you got the prize. Let's see if you get the entry. Question number 4. Which member of the legendary 85 Bears defense played for Baylor? William the Refrigerator Perry, Richard Dent, or Mike Singletary?
19: 85. I'm going to go with the Fridge.
0: The Fridge played at Clemson. The correct answer, Mike Singletary, the only member of the Baylor Bears football program that is in the Pro Football Hall of Fame, Mike Singletary. So not bad. A solid effort today there, Kevin. 3 out of 4. No entry earned, but you did get a $50 gift certificate to the Farm and Table Restaurant and Bowling out in Nazareth. So thanks for playing and congrats. So again, we're getting more and more 3 out of 4s. I got not the easiest ones right there. I thought maybe he would get the miss the first multiple choice, but get the last one right. But then again, what do I know? Looking at last season, Baylor went 5-7, dropping 5 of their last 6 games last year. They open with Auburn in Atlanta in a neutral site game. That's one of those where you imagine what folks would be saying about the SEC if Baylor wins that one.
2: Right.
0: Prairie View A&M, Lehigh says go Baylor. Louisiana Tech, then they get the conference season. Colorado at Arizona State, TCU at Kansas, at UCF, Iowa State. Rough close to the season at BYU, home Texas Tech at Houston. Three of the better teams, I think, this coming year, maybe in the Big 12 conference. Lindy's says Baylor will finish 11th out of 16 teams in the Big 12 conference, ranking them 56th overall.
2: Mm. Yeah, so still kind of building up from where Baylor was in the early to mid 2010s, where there was times where they were, you know, in the top five team in the nation, or at least flirting with it in particular seasons. But it just doesn't seem like they have the same offensive explosion of old that we're accustomed with in Baylor.
0: RG3, of course, won the Heisman that one year, but then you also had, which I think was 2011. And then you like with Bryce Petty was their quarterback, yep. And that's when they were right there. They were almost making the four-team playoff. And had some really good years also under Matt Rhule.
2: Exactly,
0: when he was at Baylor, they were fantastic and competing for Big 12 championships. Now they kind of slid back. Not as bad as they were like when I was growing up. They were, from what I remember, they were pretty awful.
2: Mm-hmm.
0: But yeah, trying to get into the picture again in the Big 12. They'll be one of those borderline bowl teams again for this coming season, I would think. But more importantly there, Connor, we are exactly 60 days until the college football season kicks off on Saturday, August the 29th.
2: Nice round number. Exactly 2 months, if mm-hmm. that's how you want to look at it, 30 and 30, and then we're watching college football and we're playing it.
0: That's right. So continue with the quizzes each day with the emoji hints on social media. Keep listening for more chances to win. By the way, no show on Friday, so no quiz on Friday because we don't have a show. We're taking Friday off for the 4th. I'll be over at Riverview Country Club. Better be indoors. So it's going to be hot on Thursday after a round of golf, but we'll worry about that on Thursday. 1 hour in, we are with you until 6:15 tonight, leading into the Iron Pigs and the Rochester Red Wings tonight with a 6:45 first pitch, which is the deal tonight, tomorrow, and Thursday. Friday is a 5:35 airtime, back to a 6:15 airtime Saturday, and an early 12:35 air for Sunday before the Pigs are off and then home for a week. And then we get the All-Star break where everybody can take a few days off. More on the way here, including looking back at the biggest moments and people of the first 6 months of 2026. Tom Fallon, Connor Brown, right back on the Happy Hour.
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24: Daily Cruz barrels it up high in the air, deep the other way, right center field, back to the wall. It's gone! Into the bacon strip, Ryan Daily Cruz, an instant shot of offense, a solo homer. Makes it a 6-3 game here in the last of the eight.
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25: 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Every day, one thought haunts you. What if I stop? A British medical journal says you'll gain the weight back 4 times faster. So what now? There is an answer. Alex Goen patented hypnosis. In fact, a JAMA study says adding behavior therapy to GLP-1s produced three times the results. Hypnosis is behavior therapy concentrated. And Alex Gowen hypnosis is the only U.S. patented hypnosis proven useful by the U.S. Patent Office. 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
3: I'm Dan Patrick, and this is Above the Noise. When you look at Dusty May's resume, it's easy to understand why the Mavericks were intrigued. He took Florida Atlantic to a Final Four, then needed just two seasons at Michigan to turn the Wolverines into national champs. That kind of turnaround gets attention on all levels, especially from an NBA team looking for a complete change of culture. The problem is history. History is not on the side of college coaches making the jump. Over the last 30 years, names like John Beilein, Fred Hoiberg, Reggie Theus, Mike Montgomery, Lon Kruger, Rick Pitino, John Calipari all tried it. Most of them failed. The exceptions? Billy Donovan and Brad Stevens. That doesn't mean Dusty May is doomed before he coaches a game. 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
5: Breaking news out of day two at Wimbledon. Serena Williams, who is attempting her return 4 years after announcing retirement, but at center court on Tuesday, the 44-year-old 23-time major champion fell in three sets to 20-year-old Australian Maya Joint. At the World Cup, France and Sweden taking the pitch at New York, New Jersey Stadium. Earlier, Ivory Coast and Norway were in action, and in the 86th minute, Erling Haaland broke through. 2-1 the final score. This is how that goal sounded on Fox TV.
6: Trying to unlock this Ivory Coast defense. And here is Bob. Oh, what a lovely ball that is. Into Berg. Now Charlene.
5: LeBron James has informed the Lakers he will not return to the team and will play elsewhere next season. The LA Clippers are trading forward Kawhi Leonard to the Toronto Raptors for a haul of picks. Leonard is expected to sign a 2-year extension in Toronto. I'm Chris Perfett.
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27: Problems on the Turnpike. We're closed northbound between Lansdale and Quakertown due to a vehicle fire. The Turnpike is also closed in both directions between Lehigh Valley and Mahoning Valley due to an accident northbound. 22 westbound, usual delays at Airport Road. Eastbound slow between Cedar Crest and MacArthur. 78 westbound, delays at Summit Lawn due to construction. If you see a traffic problem, call our toll-free tip line 855-ROAD-TIP. I'm Christy O'Brien.
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0: It's 5 o'clock on a Tuesday. 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We are with you till 6:15 tonight, leading into Iron Pigs baseball, with the Pigs taking on the Rochester Red Wings tonight. 6:45 first pitch, pregame at 6:15. Already spoke with Sam Jelinek, voice of the Iron Pigs. We'll be calling the action from up in Rochester. Very curious to hear what the thoughts are on the ballpark. Do you know if he's been there before?
2: I didn't ask him.
0: Okay.
2: I didn't get a chance to ask him if he's been up to ESL ballpark in Rochester. Is that's what the venue is called, the home of the Red Wings, who we forgot to bring up the fact too that the Red Wings had their first half playoff hopes snapped on the final day, like they did to the Iron Pigs the year prior, which would have been something good to bring up to Sam. But yeah, I know I'm curious if he's been up there before, because it's this time of year, Rochester, New York sounds a lot more appetizing. Also, because of its you know, proximity to some of the upstate lakes in upstate New York, but anytime the name Rochester is mentioned in either March or April, I find it hard not to roll my eyes and huff and puff a little bit.
0: So, couldn't help but notice as we sit here now on June 30th that the first half of 2026 is about to be behind us.
2: Came and went.
0: 6 months down, 6 months remaining on the calendar. And with that, I thought a nice time to just kind of take a moment, look at what we've experienced so far in 2026, and ask maybe who, I'll start by saying who.
2: Mm-hmm.
0: Who in sports has been the story of the year, the biggest story of the year to date?
2: To date.
0: Hmm. Okay? Like, who's been the biggest story of 2026 so far?
2: Well, I mean, obviously, one comes to mind right away for me personally, and that's,
0: sure,
2: you know, the Knicks ending the title drought, and more specifically, Jalen Brunson and his ascension to New York greatness.
0: They'd be in my upper three at the very least.
2: Right.
0: If I was... Even if I was sliding down a little bit and trying not to go off of,
2: I'd rise into
0: recency bias, because right now they have been the most recent big story,
2: without a doubt.
0: I got two other names that pop into my mind as well, and one I think is the answer.
2: Okay.
0: I'll give you the one that I also thought of, and it's going to sound a little weird to say this, but I feel like, in a way, Sam Darnold, like quarterback of the Super Bowl champion Seattle Seahawks, led him on a great run through the playoffs, and a guy who, because that was kind of the part of the story of going through that playoff and that Super Bowl, was that are we really going to see a team quarterback by Sam Darnold win the whole thing? You know what I mean?
2: Right.
0: Like, that's, I'm not saying it's bigger than it's the one that I'd throw him into the mix. And you can tell me that I'm open to other suggestions, by the way, from NFL, but from 2026, January, like the end of the season, the playoff, the Super Bowl run, it was, man, I can't believe that look what this guy did with his career now being Super Bowl champion quarterback.
2: Well, I don't know what would be harder to imagine hearing a year ago that Sam Darnold would end the year with the Super Bowl ring and the Knicks would end a 50-plus year title drought. Like, I don't know which one is crazier to hear. The one thing I will hold, though, against maybe Darnold, and this might just be a technicality when we're talking about who owned 2026. A lot of his damage came in 2025, technically. Like, obviously, the Super Bowl is played post New Year, in the New Year. But I will say he did beat the Rams twice in the New Year, which, if you want to talk about turning over a new leaf or stone, that's when it happened.
0: And I'll push back on that only on that idea that most of his damage came in 2025, only because the majority of his season obviously was done there.
2: Yeah.
0: But no one really thought much of it because we'd seen this last year. Like, right. We saw you do this with the Vikings and go like 14-3.
2: We needed to see what you're going to do in 2026, which was the playoffs.
0: In the playoffs, and smoke the Niners, win a shootout with the Rams.
2: Right.
0: And then, it wasn't like, because he wasn't even the MVP of the Super Bowl, but he also didn't make any key mistakes, and the Seahawks won the Super Bowl comfortably by the end. So I'll throw him into the conversation.
2: He needs to be.
0: Okay.
2: I think that's a great pick. I was just thinking a little bit at first with the date of the Super Bowl, but then you just remember what he was able to accomplish in the first 2 months of 2026. And the best evidence for him being in this conversation is exactly what you outlined, where we knew what he was able to do in the regular season the year prior with the Minnesota Vikings. But once it got to crunch time, even before the playoffs started, the big last game of the regular season I think it was to decide the division against the Lions, was it? I can't remember exactly which game or who they played, but he came up short against that team.
0: Yep.
2: And then in the wild card round came up short once again. So being able to turn the tables this year, put a full season together, and Sam Darnold's a Super Bowl champion, and that he's certainly what he accomplished in January and February. He deserves to be in this conversation.
0: But I got one other one. That if we're going to go, and once you think about him, this other person then should come to the forefront also. And this is the one where I said I think he is the story.
2: Phil Mickelson?
0: No. And I would understand why you could also bring up the whole aspect of, like, a lot of his damage being done 2025. But Fernando Mendoza, it was one thing to have the regular season that he had.
2: Yeah.
0: But his 2026 was, he started 2026 by obliterating almighty Alabama in the Rose Bowl, then smoking Oregon in the semifinal, then beating the Miami Hurricanes, and then being the number one overall pick of the NFL draft a few months later. So it wasn't even just that playoff championship run. Right. It was another part of the story a few months later where he now is like looked at as the savior of a franchise, number one overall pick of the legendary Raider franchise, now located in Las Vegas. Like, all those things added together, I'll throw him in there as a suggestion. Look, for the top story.
2: Everything you're saying is absolutely true and absolutely on the mark. My only hiccup with that is, are we sure Mendoza is the figurehead of Indiana football? And wouldn't it be Kurt Cignetti?
0: I get that. If you want to say that the bigger story of Indiana is Cignetti because of what he did with Indiana, I get it. It's for me, though, but that story ended with the win over Miami, whereas Mendoza, who was already the Heisman winner, then also became the number one overall pick of the draft. Like, Cignetti's story, you want to say, throw in that he was on the cover of EA Sports in a way, okay, fine. But the lead up to the draft and being the number one overall pick, that was about Mendoza. That wasn't Indiana or Cignetti. So that's why that, coupled with how Mendoza played with the burden of, like, now he's got the spotlight on, he's the Heisman winner. How's he going to perform? Oh, yeah, well, he was doing that against the big, let's see how he does against almighty Alabama.
2: Mm-hmm.
0: Oh, he absolutely shredded them. They Indiana ran them out of the Rose Bowl. And then he followed up, okay, well, they nipped Oregon the first time. Let's see if they can, oh my goodness, they put a beating on him. Like, Miami's pass rush is going to, okay, never mind, nope. He's going to have that incredible effort play, spinning, diving touchdown that ended up being like the difference in the football game. Like, that was where it got, where it's was also about him, and then you throw in the run up to the draft and being the number one overall draft pick. And I understand what you're saying. I'll just say, that's why I give Mendoza. Take the draft aspect away. If he was coming back and that was the end, then you're absolutely right. I'd say Cignetti. But throw in the second aspect of it, I'll say it's Mendoza.
2: I'm just still having a little tough time with the distinction here or picking one, because you could also argue that Cignetti and essentially what would be, do you consider the second year you're a head coach, like technically your first full year as a head coach, where you kind of get like the messages in, you get some of your own players in, and it's kind of like a year.
0: Yes. I mean, because he had a full season and whatnot.
2: Went 10-2.
0: But there had to be the, you know, he's still building, putting everything together in the first year, and they're getting used to how things are working. So having the second year being the first full 12-month cycle, not 10 months, not 11 months, 12 months, year to year, completely over a year. Right. Yeah, it's the first full run through with him.
2: And like in his first full run through at a Power 5 conference school, undefeated season, national champion. It's not like I'm arguing against you here. I'm just having a hard time making a distinction between Mendoza and Cignetti when it comes to picking a figurehead of 2026 and what really represented Indiana football. Like, you know, I think right now I'm more along the lines of just like Indiana football.
0: I get it. That's why, again, I'm going to throw in, it's the number one overall pick of the draft following that up. That honor and that spotlight is what separates Mendoza to the point where I will say that it's him. Otherwise, I wouldn't be disagreeing with you. I'd be saying, like, you know, that's 100% fair, and we probably should just say Indiana.
2: Right.
0: It's that elevates Mendoza because his story carried on beyond that. By the way, did you see the interview that Cignetti did talking about what the reaction was when he first got to Bloomington? I was reading this over the weekend that he could not believe, like, when he arrived, the best way to put this was, like, how much everyone there at the university had just kind of resigned themselves to the fact that this is what football is here.
2: Right.
0: Like, oh, good luck and everything. And
2: there's cool, no higher ceiling.
0: There's no, like, this is what we are, like, just kind of accepting defeat and or mediocrity. And he's like, that's why he said he felt he had to snap them out of it.
2: Exactly.
0: As fast as he could. And that's why people may or may not remember this. He was introduced at a basketball game. And given a microphone, and he was talking about like what they're going to do. And he was like, I'll make this very clear. Purdue sucks. And like the crowd cheered. But then he like doubled down and was like, so does Ohio State and Michigan.
2: And
0: like, wow, he's throwing arrows at everybody, like kind of thing. Like, but he threw down the gauntlets to be like, people need to stop just accepting like that this is all Indiana football can be. No, just do it better.
2: Right.
0: And commit to it. And we'll go places. And I mean, for crying out loud, they've lost two football games over the last two seasons, one in Columbus and the playoff game at Notre Dame. And last year, a perfect season where, again, they went to Iowa, Penn State, and Oregon and won in the regular season, beat Ohio State in the Big Ten title game, and then went through Alabama, Oregon again, and Miami for the national championship. I mean, I can't imagine how many years back I'd have to go to find that many wins against those kind of opponents.
2: No,
0: it's in Indiana history.
2: Well, that's what I'm saying. Like, if you go through Indiana history, nothing from no season would ever indicate that they would have a 2025, 2026 season like they had. Like, that is something that it is squarely an anomaly, at least for right now, where I don't think all of a sudden we're going to see Indiana step in and be Alabama of the early 2010s when they were just on, you know, it felt like they were going undefeated every single season and winning national championships. But I do expect with Cignetti and kind of his belief that he's been able to instill in that program to be a respectable program and a team that's looking to be a, you know, top 10 school year in, year out and compete in the Big Ten, which throughout all of Hoosier football history, that there's never been an indication that this was coming.
0: No.
2: And just kind of getting back to our conversation that we're having with, you know, Mendoza and Cignetti and who's kind of like the figurehead of 2026 Indiana football so far. I'll give Mendoza right now because I just remembered we're only halfway through the year. That's why we're having the conversation.
0: Right, yeah.
2: There's still a upcoming college football season for Cignetti, who I bet is as motivated as ever. Like he strikes me as the type of guy who wins a national championship and he's not happy about it. There's something about him that's like, you should feel some type of way about it. You should have some type of, you know, gratitude with it or however, but And then also you had, Mendoza go off to the draft as the number one pick. People are like, oh, like that's why you guys won all your games last year. You had the best football player in the country on your team. So I'm sure Cignetti is extra motivated this year. So I don't expect a huge step down from Indiana football. And I expect him to be in the conversation for the rest of 2026, even with Mendoza going off to the NFL.
0: Coming up next, we have to take a look at the other folks that maybe we might have missed, you know, kind of thing. And I also think we should be asking about who are some of the other stories, biggest stories so far that we're maybe forgetting about because they didn't win. You know what I mean?
2: I like that.
0: Because I think there's one obvious one. And there's another one that comes to mind for me that I think was also a major story here in 2026. But they weren't the one standing at the end, so we kind of forgotten about them in the meantime.
2: I have like three that just popped into my head.
0: Okay.
2: It's a lot easier, I think, to think of losers than it is of winners.
0: Okay. Well, we'll get to that. You know, let's know. Again, we're this evening when we turn the calendar tomorrow, when it's midnight, 6 months down, 6 months remaining in 2026. What about who do you believe is and has been the biggest sports story in 2026 so far? So again, has to be from New Year's Day to tonight. So far, biggest stories in sports. Who would it be? 610-890-0707. Tom Fallon, Connor Brown back with you for less than an hour. 6:15 airtime tonight for the Iron Pigs and the Red Wings. We're on the way here on a Tuesday night, Fox Sports Radio, 94.7 FM at 1230 AM in Easton.
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27: Problems on the Turnpike were closed northbound between Lansdale and Quakertown due to a vehicle fire. The Turnpike is also closed in both directions between Lehigh Valley and Mahoning Valley due to an accident northbound. 22 westbound, usual delays at Airport Road. Eastbound, slow between Cedar Crest and MacArthur. 78 westbound, delays at Summit Lawn due to construction. If you see a traffic problem, call our toll-free tip line, 855-ROAD-TIP. I'm Christy O'Brien.
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12: 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Erling Haaland's goal in the 86th minute was the difference as Norway got by Ivory Coast 2-1, their first ever win in the knockout stage. Ivory Coast had just tied the score 12 minutes earlier thanks to Amad Diallo. He had a chance again in stoppage time but was stoned on his 20-yard free kick by goalkeeper Orjan Nyland. It'll be Norway and Brazil in the round of 16 on Sunday. They're about to get started in New Jersey, France, and Sweden for the right to face Paraguay on Saturday. France has 10 goals in the group stage, tied for the most of any team. And then the nightcap in Mexico City. Mexico, who is perfect in Group A, will take on Ecuador at 9 Eastern. With this 2026 World Soccer Update, I'm Brad Heller, Westwood One Sports.
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6: Good afternoon. Kawhi Leonard is close to returning to Toronto as the Clippers and Raptors have neared a trade that includes Brandon Ingram, Grady Dick, two first-round and second-round picks, along with a pick swap going back to Los Angeles for Kawhi. Today, LeBron James informed the Lakers that he plans to play elsewhere for the 2026-2027 season, with the Warriors, Cavaliers, and Heat listed as the expected teams early on to be in the running for LeBron. Erling Haaland's goal in the 86th minute was the difference today for Norway as they eliminated Ivory Coast 2-1. Next knockout match is underway between France and Sweden as they are scoreless in the 22nd minute. Then Mexico and Ecuador kick off at 9 o'clock tonight. Around the big leagues, Christopher Sanchez takes the bump for the Phillies at 6:40 as they continue their series with the Pirates. Tarik Skubal and Cam Sutler face off for the Yankees and Tigers at 7:05. Nolan McLean and the Mets take on Kevin Gausman and the Blue Jays, start time 7:07. The Iron Pigs head to Rochester tonight, starting up a series with the Red Wings. Action gets rolling at 6:15 right here on Fox Sports Radio, 94.7 FM and 1230 AM in Easton. I'm Connor Brown.
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7: Rolling along on a Tuesday night, Tom Fallon, Connor Brown with you in the Phillipsburg East and Honda studios, and leading into the Iron Pigs and Rochester Red Wings tonight. Game one of a six-game set in Rochester. Fourth and final time that these teams will face each other this season. Iron Pigs back home against Columbus Clippers starting in 1 week. Here this hour, what we were talking about was the top sports personality or team or whichever you want to look at. Who was the story in the sports world so far in 2026?
6: Yeah.
7: We talked about a little bit. I threw out Fernando Mendoza, the point of kind of balance that, but feeling like Indiana maybe for Indiana football. I throw Sam Darnold because of the way he kind of rewrote the story about him.
6: Right.
7: With his performance in the playoffs and the Seahawks winning the Super Bowl. Obviously, Brunson and the Knicks comes to mind. Before we go to some of the other ones we had, texter from Jabor. For me, it's Dusty May in Michigan winning the national championship since 1989, first of the Big Ten since 2000. A solid one, and I would say that at the college basketball level, a lot of times it's more about the coach.
6: Right.
7: Than individual players. But I mean, I wouldn't say that's over Indiana football. The fact that Michigan has played for championships or what, it's one of the biggest stories of the year. Don't get me wrong. I wouldn't pick it over anything having to do with Indiana football.
6: No, because like you could imagine Michigan winning a national championship in college basketball because they've been in that position so many times in recent memory with trips to the Final Four and just deep runs into March Madness. Mm-hmm. Indiana didn't really have a buildup. It's not like they had a few years of knocking on the door and, getting themselves to, we just started the extended playoff. Like they were never even in the discussion for the old playoff, which wasn't that long ago where it was the four top teams in the nation. So it was, I wouldn't say a Michigan national championship was expected in college basketball, but it's a lot more expected of that happening than Indiana winning a football national championship.
7: Right, 100%. And to be a team that also even followed up what happened the year before,
6: right,
7: which was, okay, you went 11-1 in the regular season, but mm-hmm. you didn't beat anybody, like kind of thing. Even when you made it to the playoff, you got beat by Notre Dame. Like, so yeah, nice story and all, but were they really that good? And then this year it was like, oh, wow. And then
6: they showed it.
7: they

0: even when they beat Ohio State, people down south were like, "How we don't think much of Ohio State anyway this year," you know, kind of thing. And you know, it's the Big Ten. If you had to play our SEC schedule, you'd have three losses. Wait till you see what even Alabama does to you. Oh,
1: right.
0: Like, just not just beating, an absolute embarrassment of them. And then watch them run through the rest of the way and be the team that lifts the trophy. Like, nobody had that on their bingo card. Sorry.
1: Didn't matter if your team was up north, down south, out west. You were not beating Indiana football this year. They're just an absolute gauntlet. I mean, Dusty Mays had a fantastic 2026.
0: Yeah, 100%.
1: You win the national championship at Michigan. You're able to parlay that into a head coaching gig with the Dallas Mavericks, who have one of the most promising rising stars in the league in Cooper Flagg. And then you're also able to draft one of your guys that you just won a national championship at Michigan in Merez Johnson Jr., which as a coach, that has to be one of the coolest things that imaginable that you can actually do. So, you know, if we're ranking these, it's Cignetti, Mendoza, and Indiana football, obviously above what Michigan college basketball was able to do this year in Dusty May. But Dusty May certainly had a pretty good 2026.
0: Yes, I would agree. So we said, we each had some people coming to mind for, you know, some of the other people that were top stories, but maybe they weren't front of mind because they didn't win, or at least win the whole thing. So we kind of pushed them behind others.
1: Right.
0: Who was the first person that popped in your mind when I said that? I had one person in particular more recently, and then somebody else as well.
1: Well, there was a few that popped into my head, I had three. Last hour, but now I'm only remembering two of them. I'll start off with the first one that I thought about. And this was actually a discussion that I for some reason remember having back, during the football season with you when this game happened, talking about how it's not going to be remembered as well because they ended up losing the game. And that's Caleb Williams and his heroics against the Rams. I mean, everyone's going to, you know, people still remember it. And he had heroics the week prior against the Green Bay Packers, but the throw to Cole Kmet while running back is amazing.
0: That's the one I was thinking of. It wasn't the first one in my head, but he is one of those people. Like, again, because it was a interception he threw in overtime that killed a drive where they were borderline in position to win the game. But it was the win over the Packers the week before in the playoffs. It was then the performance in to get the Get game into overtime, that throw and that ridiculous play, which I love because it helped put me in position where I could win the bet with Mike Raymond. Thank you very much, Bears plus the points. I won that whole thing because of three words: fade the Rams. I was my run for the playoffs, pick against them every week, and I won. But anyway, this is about me. The idea of Caleb Williams was one of the people that I think certainly not above the people we've already talked about. But if we're doing a top 10 of 2026, he's in it.
1: Oh, for sure. Like, even with the loss, because at the end of those games, not even starting with the playoff games, starting with what he was able to do a lot during the regular season and then seeing the two playoff games, it almost felt inevitable that if you gave Caleb Williams a chance to win a game, at the end of a game, he was going to at least come through and give you a really good shot. Like, it's not like Caleb Williams ran out there on defense after throwing that touchdown against the Rams. His defense allowed a field goal and allowed the Rams to take him into overtime before they lost. Mm-hmm. And obviously, Caleb threw an interception there as well. I kind of forget the interception. I want to go look back and really see what type of interception it was. He has to be, though, in the list because it feels like he went from a guy who was talked about as potential bust to throwing the football and doing things that not a lot of people on this planet can do.
0: Who was the other one that you remembered? I'm curious if it's the same person I was thinking of.
1: So there's actually two in the NBA that you could go with.
0: Uh-huh.
1: It's Shea and Wemby, because Shea, back-to-back MVP, had he gotten through the Spurs and then won the NBA Finals. We're talking about a guy that won back-to-back MVPs and then more than likely back-to-back finals MVPs, and that sends you into a special upper echelon of NBA history we're still talking about a guy who's back-to-back MVP and arguably is the best player in the world. And then obviously the other one is Wemby, where if he wins the finals, it feels like the Wemby era is fully underway in his first trip to the playoffs.
0: Wemby was my other one because of the fact of once they went through OKC in the Western Conference Finals, coming back the way they did, down 3-2, winning game 7 on the road to get to the finals. So many people, and you remember me kind of pushing back against this when we got to the finals, were already like anointing the fact that the Wemby era of ruling the basketball world was now upon us.
1: Right.
0: So there was a reason for that because of his uniqueness and where he had already gotten the Spurs to at that point. Making the finals was an accomplishment. I was at the like, hold on, that's great. He's not where you're acting like he is. Like, I think he can still get there. Don't get me wrong. Might even come next year. Mm-hmm. It ain't happened yet. Slow down. Let's stop acting like we're at that point. But I do recognize that that still made him a massive story. Even losing in the finals, he's been a massive story for this year.
1: No, he still needs to be in the, you know, the top half of athletes for the first half of 2026. Like, I would even put him ahead of Caleb Williams because as fantastic as Caleb Williams was last season, there wasn't a lot of NFL people coming out and saying that this dude might be the best player in the league. And that's what was happening this year with Wemby during the regular season, where the league title, the title as best player has really been held by Nikola Jokic and Shai Gilgeous Alexander over the last couple of years. You know, Luka's popped up here and there. Giannis has popped up here and there. But when it came to this year, there was a lot of people who are very tapped into the NBA and watch a lot of games that were saying, I'm not afraid to say that Wemby's the best player because of just like what he was showing throughout the whole year. And then obviously you come up short in the finals. And when that happens, it's never graceful. It's always going to be embarrassing losing in the finals, especially when you're as talked about as a player, as a guy like Victor Wembanyama. But even with losing, I still think you have to put him in the top 10 at the very least and ahead of a guy like Caleb Williams because, even though the ending sucked for Wemby as a whole, his 2026 was better than Caleb's.
0: I'm going to ask you about a sport specifically here. If I made you pick one person from Major League Baseball to this point of 2026.
1: Ooh. One person.
0: I'm not saying that the person that you have to come up with is anywhere near the stories lines of the people that we've already talked about.
1: Right.
0: I'm just saying so far this season, who's the biggest story? I got one that pops to my mind.
1: Well,
0: you can throw back, you can do the easy one, just go like, well, anything Ohtani does makes him the most interesting or the biggest story. Okay, that's a lazy answer. I don't think he has been because we haven't really been talking about him as much this year because his hitting numbers aren't off the charts the way they have been.
1: And I think that there's a bigger underlying storyline that's been going on the whole year. And it's not a person. So I'm trying to think of the best way to come up with an example of a person. But the biggest storyline so far of Major League Baseball has been the labor dispute.
0: Right. I agree. And I don't disagree with that. But there's no real one person that makes that part of the story.
1: That's why I'm kind of trying to think if there's like one figurehead I can put this all on.
0: So at that point, we would say Manfred. But I would, to Maybe. Me, if we're looking for someone, for a player.
1: Player.
0: Can I give you a suggestion? I'll throw one at you.
1: Mizrakowski,
0: yeah.
1: Yeah.
0: From the Brewers. I mean, when you have a pitcher who's throwing like 105 miles an hour on the regular for a first place team, I'm not trying to put him anywhere near the same stratosphere or some of the other people we've discussed or some of their superstars in Major League Baseball at the peak of their popularity and media attention. But this year, if I was looking for an individual player, I think it's probably him. It probably will go up even more if he's tabbed to be the NL starter in the All-Star game.
1: I agree there. I'm just trying to look through, like, I'm trying to think of some other storylines so far from the season because I think Mizrakowski is a really good answer there because of what you were talking about with his velocity. And it's not just the velocity in which he pitches with, because we've seen plenty of guys that can, you know, top out at 100, mm-hmm. you know, plenty of relievers who come in and pump that gas. But we're talking about a starting pitcher who I believe over more than half his pitches are over 100 miles per hour, which is mind boggling. I mean, there's some nice team stories, specifically in the NL East, when you look right now with the Marlins and the Nationals playing some really respectable baseball. You have the team that Mizorowski plays for, the Brewers. Mm-hmm. Even when they were kind of, I left them for dead coming into this year. They have their 20 games above 500. You know, if the Pirates had a little bit of a better record and were in a wild card spot right now, I think that they would be the leading team headline. But as an individual, like it has to be Mizorowski because of not just of how fast he throws, but how many times he can throw it.
0: Right. Yeah. It's one thing to do it, hit that once in a while, or to do it as a closer where he's only going to throw an inning. So he just lets loose. He's doing this pitching 6-7 innings, and he's doing this all the way through. He's throwing 102, 103, right. 105 miles an hour.
1: And he's just getting started too. This is his second full major league season.
0: Quick little peek, by the way. Based off of where he falls in the rotation, he'd be on pace to pitch the Saturday of All-Star, before All-Star weekend. Give Sunday and Monday off and throw an inning Tuesday?
1: Could happen.
0: Could be. Like, it's within reason.
1: For sure.
0: If it's allowed. I think Friday would have been a little better, but Saturday's not terrible. Sunday, if he was scheduled to pitch Sunday and he pitched Sunday, he's out. But mm-hmm. Saturday, Maybe he gets an inning as the starter in the All-Star game. He's certainly one of the candidates. They're probably the leading candidate in the National League.
1: No, he is, along with...
0: No offense to Skeens.
1: Well, it's honestly, right now, it's the two best pitchers in the NL are Mizorkowski and then Christopher Sanchez for the Phillies, who I know that the fans in Philadelphia would want to see their guys start the All-Star game with it being in Philadelphia. But if you're just going based off of merit and what's been accomplished so far in the first half, it's Mizorkowski. But then also, now that we're talking about Christopher Sanchez, I completely forgot about his scoreless inning streak.
0: Yep. Sanchez also would be scheduled to pitch Saturday, July 11th with the All-Star game 3 days later. So.
1: But both are, you know, in play there. But, just a reminder, Christopher Sanchez had an scoreless streak earlier on this season that ran him 50 and two-thirds consecutive innings.
0: More on the way, including one of the things, the National Day calendar, we're going to cause for some reflection. Which that's coming up with you till 6:15, leading into the Iron Bigs and the Red Wings. Tom Fallon, Connor Brown, coming right back. 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
4: On the Turnpike, stop traffic northbound between Lansdale and Quakertown. Earlier vehicle fire continues to block the right lane. The Turnpike also closed northbound between Lehigh Valley and Mahoning Valley due to an accident. Watch for stop traffic from the Allentown Service Plaza. 22 eastbound jam between 309 and Fullerton. Westbound usual delays at Airport Road. 78 slow in both directions at Hellertown. 33 northbound delays between 22 and 248. I'm Christy O'Brien.
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0: A goal scored in the World Cup knockout game. Mbappe puts it in the back of the net. France up 1-0 on Sweden.
1: About time. It looked like France should have had about 3-5 other goals. They were down in Sweden's goal for quite a while there.
0: I am no soccer expert, but may I give them a piece of advice? Don't just relax that you're up by a goal.
1: Nope.
0: See what happened to teams yesterday that, oh, boom, guess what? All of a sudden it's 1-1. Oh, now it's down to penalty kicks. Oh, look, we're going home.
1: Oh, and we were just one kick away from it being a tie game as Sweden just missed the net. I gotta love seeing soccer players when they're point blank range from the goal just absolutely airmail it. I know it's a lot harder than, you know, it can look, but there's just certain times where it's, could you not figure out a way to put a better try on goal?
0: That was not a great angle there on that one. I'll say the replay, at least what I saw there. But anyway, today on June 30th, on the National Day calendar, it is Social Media Day. In its short lifespan, really, social media has really redefined how people interact, communicate, and share with family, friends, the world. Now, don't get me wrong. There's plenty of negative aspects to it. The trolls and the way people can say certain things to anybody and hide behind a keyboard for a lot of different things is disgusting. But it is a way that we can also have some fun. It is a way that, you know, really we start interacting more that way than through the old phone call deal, pretty much with the start of the pandemic when we couldn't take phone calls because we weren't actually in the studio where the phones were. So there's that. I absolutely agree with people who felt that specifically Facebook eliminated the need for a lot of people to want to go to reunions. Like,
1: yeah,
0: you used to go to your high school reunion or whatnot to kind of catch up and see what people have been up to. Well, now I'm Facebook friends with countless people that I won't even say that I was, quote, friends with in high school, but that I knew, through high school. And I see where they're going and what their kids are doing all the time. And they see what I'm doing and what's going on with my family.
1: Right.
0: Like, kind of able to stay up to date with what's going on in people's lives. My question for you, what's your greatest social media interaction that you've had?
1: The greatest social media interaction I've ever had. It's tough because I haven't had too many notable ones.
0: Okay.
1: Like, one that comes to mind is, and this is like a little thing, like Pablo Torre liked one of my tweets one time.
0: Okay.
1: Which is just, it's just funny to see like a name like that pop up in your notifications. And I don't get a whole lot of likes on Twitter. So I was like, oh, cool. See that from Pablo. There was one time where there was this one basketball page that I followed back in the day on Instagram called Basketball Forever.
0: Okay.
1: And I saw one of their, I don't know, tweets or posts or something like that was used in Sports Illustrated. I forget what this section was, but I took a screenshot of it and I sent it to them. They apparently had no idea about it. And we had like a nice like back and forth. Like, okay. I like your guys' content. I don't think I've really had like any famous run-ins on social media though.
0: Okay. Couple of the things that have come up for me, for the longest time, and it still might be my peak, it was from her official account. You can say it was probably someone doing it for this person, but, when I can say I got a reply from Melissa Milano, who for people my age was, there's a good number of people my age that would say that she might have been their first crush, like from back in the day, 'cause it's kind of similar age group. Being on TV, but I actually complimented her I tagged her commenting the fact that she's a huge baseball fan.
1: Okay.
0: The other with Dodgers, and she wrote a small, short book just being what for her perspective of being a baseball fan. And I forget how I ended up going through family. Someone had it and I borrowed it and I read it and I just commented that it was a really good read. And I got a thank you for reading her or something like that. Reply back. I was like, I got a reply from Melissa Milano. That's a good start to your day. I got a like from Dennis Leary, which
1: there we go.
0: That one meant a lot to me, being that he's my all-time favorite comedian.
1: Yeah.
0: I sent him a tweet because I read he put out two books, Why We Suck and Why We Don't Suck. Those are the two books. And in one of them, he talked about all the famous people that he gets mistaken for.
1: Oh, okay.
0: One of the most notable ones is Willem Dafoe.
1: I could see that. A little bit.
0: So I sent him a tweet and
1: said, "Actually, no, I could absolutely see that."
0: I said, "I just finished like Why We Don't Suck. Really enjoyed it. Thanks. By the way," and I put below that, "by the way, loved you in the Boondock Saints." And within seconds, I got a like, and I was like, "I guarantee you, I made my favorite comedian laugh today."
1: That's pretty good. That's the line you have to use too, because yeah. I didn't know where you're going with that. I immediately thought about Boondock Saints.
0: That's what I said. I loved you in the Boondock Saints. Yeah, exactly. He's amazing.
1: Absolutely.
0: Willem Dafoe is amazing. And Dennis Leary's not in it.
1: I know. Oh, that's great.
0: And probably the most surreal thing was I ended up getting into a Twitter argument with former Penn State and then decade long NFL wide receiver Allen Robinson.
1: I remember that was
0: that was not that long ago, where, I commented that Bobby Anger, on the thing that he was asking something about a graphic that was about like some of the best receivers in Penn State history.
1: Right.
0: And while I complimented him, I said, Bobby Engram is the GOAT.
1: Uh-huh.
0: And he was like, really though? And he's like, something like, he's nice, but really though?
1: Yeah.
0: And I was going through like my argument for Bobby Engram, and he's like, well, if I was there 4 years, I would have set those numbers too. And I said, it was also how clutch he was, like all the big games he was. Right. It's like, look, you were great. I said, Bobby was my era, but we were actually going back and forth a little bit. And I remember ending it just being like telling people like, I did not have getting into an argument with telling Allen Robinson why you're no Bobby Engram on social media. I never thought I would be doing that, but that's how I spent some of my morning today.
1: I mean, maybe one of the most beloved Penn State football players the last 20 years, Allen Robinson.
0: I think so. Yeah.
1: Time that he was there and also just how good he was. But yeah. I think if you're going historical with Penn State you need to take certain things into account. Like it's Allen Robinson was an absolute problem. I have the Michigan catch in a picture
0: 100%,
1: frame
0: yeah.
1: above my bedroom.
0: One of the greatest catches in Penn State history. Yeah.
1: One of my favorite Penn Staters of all time, but we're talking about Bobby Engram.
0: Yeah. I almost got to the point of being like, did I miss something? Did you win a Biletnikoff award? Cause he did like as a junior. And then he came back and had a better year the next year.
1: Right.
0: Like, I'm sorry, you were great. Bobby Engram is the standard at Penn State.
1: Well, that's the issue sometimes with those conversations because it feels like you're discrediting.
0: Right, exactly.
1: In a lot of ways, you're talking about two things that are just awesome.
0: I'm trying not to make it sound like you're a bummer. Like you were amazing. Bobby Engram is the GOAT. I'm sorry. Like, kind of thing. And so I was like, okay, those are some of my biggest interactions were Allen Robinson argument and then the Dennis Leary like and a reply from Liz Milano. So happy social media day to all who celebrate.
1: I do.
0: Don't be a troll today. That's how you should celebrate. Highlight of the night is next on the Happy Hour.
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9: NBA free agency is opening shortly. As we get started, let's take stock. LeBron James has informed the Lakers he will not be back with the team seeking to play elsewhere in the NBA next season. Also, the Clippers are trading forward Kawhi Leonard to the Raptors for players and picks. Leonard is expected to sign a two-year extension with Toronto. At the World Cup, right before the half, Kylian Mbappe split the defenders, and he's got France on the board 1-0 over Sweden. Earlier in the day, Norway's Erling Haaland broke through in the 86th minute to help his country claim victory 2-1 over the Ivory Coast. They will face Brazil on July 5th. Former Texas Tech quarterback Brendan Sorsby, the NFL and the NFLPA have reached a settlement resolving any claims stemming from the league's decision to not hold a supplemental draft. It makes Sorsby eligible for the 2027 NFL Draft. I'm Chris Perfett.
28: It's time for the happy hour highlight of the night.
0: Wrapping things up here on a Tuesday night on the happy hour. Tom Fallon, Connor Brown with you in the Phillipsburg Easton Honda studios. Clinton Acura and Phillipsburg Easton Honda, two trusted names, one goal, five-star customer service. The highlight of the night is what's going on tonight in the sports world or outside the sports world. Top of our list of things to check out. And let's go to Major League Baseball is where to go tonight. I'll go first since my game is up first. 6:40 Eastern time is the first pitch. This one in Cleveland. Texas Rangers at the Guardians. Jacob DeGrom against Tanner Bibby. DeGrom, of course, legendary former Mets pitcher. 6-5 with a 3.55 ERA right now. Bibby is 2-8. But has a 3.78 ERA. And at the moment, both these teams would be in the playoffs in the American League. The Rangers are now in first place in the AL West, in case nobody noticed. They're up a half game on the Mariners. They're the only team in the AL West with a winning record. They're 43-42. That has them in first.
1: That's sad.
0: Cleveland is 44-41. which is good for second place in the Central. They are one game behind the White Sox. Same number of wins, but have lost two more games. But as of right now, and we are now, again, Guardians have played, both these teams have played 85 games. So we're into the second half of the season now. At this moment, the Guardians are a game out of first and would be the second wild card. And the Rangers would be the AL West champions, even though they're only one game over 500. So I'll go Rangers and Guardians tonight in Cleveland. That is my highlight of the night.
1: Yeah, it's been a very just interesting baseball season so far when it comes record wise. I mean, you have four teams in the West who seem like they have identical records with, you know, 40 some odd wins, 40 some odd losses. And I think just you're going to pull a rabbit out of a hat at the end of the season. And that's going to be your American League West division winner. My highlight of the night includes one of the most disappointing teams in baseball, and then obviously a team that is having a pretty good year but missing their shining star. Yankees Tigers, 7:05 first pitch. Tarik Skubal against Cam Schlittler. So if we're talking about starting pitchers for both sides, you have both your aces going. You know, with Garrett Cole still getting up to speed with the Yankees. I mean, he's you know, I don't even want to call him the pass ace. Just Cam Schlittler's just been so good since he started with the Yankees. Yeah. It's almost hard to not call him the ace at this point. But really good matchup. Two of the best young starting pitchers in the American League. Schlittler, Skubal, Tigers, Yankees starting at 7:05.
0: Yankees on a 5-game losing streak right now, which has allowed the Rays to overtake them. Dropped the first game of this series last night to the Tigers, who won last night 7-3. And the Tigers are one of those teams that, yes, very disappointing so far. 13 games under 500 at 36-49. 6.5 games out of a wild card spot, though, because of how much the American League has just been very, very mid for a lot of teams. I mean, you go through here and look, folks. I mean, the third wild card right now is the Mariners, who are 43-43. The Astros, Twins, Blue Jays, and A's all have 45 losses. Red Sox have 46, and the Orioles have 47. Again, and 43 is right now, 43 losses is a team that sits in the last wild card spot.
1: And just to put it into perspective, if we look over to the other league, right now we have the Cubs, the Phillies, as the top wild card at 47-38. And then the other right now, I believe it's a tie between St. Louis and Miami, but there's a, you know, different number of games going on where the Cardinals, I think, have to make up two still. But the Marlins right now, 45-40. They're 5 games above 500. So, like, to put it in perspective, the worst wild card team right now in the National League is 5 games better than the worst in the American League. And then if you look even at like the second American League team, it's really not that much better at 41-41. So it's, you know, the National League is certainly come out to play, and you also have a lot of surprising teams in the mix in the Nationals and the Marlins, which has made it just that much more competitive.
0: Yeah.
1: Well, in the American League, I don't think you have either. You have teams that are just been absolute disappointments in teams that haven't taken the next step. Like the Tigers are a team that's huge disappointment. Teams that have thrown the bucket of not taking the next step. The Royals, the Orioles, who have been disappointing once again with all their supposed talent on that team. I mean, the Athletics are a little bit of a fun story, but that's a team that's 5 games below 500.
0: Yeah, yeah, exactly. And I keep waiting. Like, there's certain, we talked about this last week, the teams that we thought that could like challenge the Yankees, and the Blue Jays and the Mariners were two of them that we felt like, well, they have playoff experience. They've got talent. They're starting to put it together. And then since we felt like they started to put it together, they fall back off again. The Blue Jays are 3-7 in their last 10. The Mariners are 4-6 in their last 10.
1: Well, don't worry. The Blue Jays are playing the Mets this week. So
0: there's a chance to get right.
1: They played one game last night. They won. They're guaranteed at least to win another here. You know, the Mets are at least good for one win in a series. Maybe they won't get swept, but.
0: Well, yeah, that's usually what they've been doing right now, is just like take one out of three and move on to the next.
1: Only the Rockies have a worse record in the National League. End of conversation. I'm talking about the Mets.
0: I can't say I blame you. You looking forward to the All-Star game in Philadelphia?
1: For sure. For sure. I was just at Citizens Bank this weekend for a concert, which was a lot of fun. I think Philadelphia is just a great overall city, and to have it be in Philadelphia at the location for that ballpark, you know, it's obviously a pain in the butt to get parking down there and just driving in general. But as an overall kind of venue or just place to go watch a game, I really enjoy it because also the proximity to stateside, which is a really great time. It has a bunch of bars in there. They even have a mechanical bowl in there if you're feeling mechanical or not. So I'm looking forward to All-Star weekend in Philadelphia. I think it's going to have a little extra flair to it based on where it's being played in Citizens Bank Park, which I think is aesthetically one of the best ballparks in Major League Baseball.
0: It kind of hit me again when I was down at Camden Yards on Sunday, when I was showing family the gold-plated baseball in the warehouse where Ken Griffey Jr. hit it during the home run derby when the All-Star game was at Camden Yards. That was in 1993, and it hasn't been back.
1: It hasn't been back there?
0: Has not been back. The last time the All-Star game was in Baltimore was 1993. We're now talking 33 years.
1: I thought you were about to say no one's hit the warehouse since 93. That's a crime. Both. They haven't had an All-Star game there in so long.
0: Yeah. Huh. So I would love to see it get back there because I also would like to see today's modern hitters that are lefties try to take a swing at the warehouse.
1: Right, and maybe we're playing baseball in the next 3 years.
0: Yeah. That'll do it for us tonight here on the Happy Hour on Fox Sports Radio. Thanks to Sam Jelinek, voice of the Iron Bigs, who's about to take the airwaves with the Bigs and the Red Wings for Connor Brown. This is Tom Fallon. If you're out tonight, drive safe, be safe. Try to stay cool. Don't drink and drive. And for now, the Happy Hour is closed. Pigs in Rochester coming up next with the first pitch set for 6:45. Have a great night. It's a-

0: sorry. We're closed.
1: Two pros and a cup of joe.
2: Yeah, baby.
3: Well, how would you guys approach trying to add another NFL team? Or maybe two?
4: As long as it's not in London, I'm okay.
3: I mean, Mike Riepel thinks, or at least from his discussions, part owner, obviously, the Raiders, run the UFL, he thinks that there's a chance the NFL is going to expand to two more teams. Or that's what they're talking about.
4: Will they
3: I'm
4: be
3: just trying to think, like, what would those two markets be?
4: Yeah.
3: You think it would be London?
4: There's got to be somewhere else in the U.S. you could have another team. Maybe a second team in Chicago. I could see that being a possibility.
5: I would say, look at where the most successful college teams are and see if the market could handle that, where, you know, obviously there isn't a pro team, but I don't think that that would work. San Antonio is interesting. That 100% could make sense.
1: Two pros, LeVar Arrington, Brady Quinn, and a cup of joe, Jonas Knox. 6 a.m. Eastern, 3 a.m. Pacific on Fox Sports Radio. 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
7: The big news is Miami wanted Giannis. They wanted Giannis for, it feels like, 5 or 6 years, and Pat Riley got his man. Now, keep in mind, Pat Riley running the Miami Heat. He wanted Alonzo Mourning. They won a finals. He wanted Shaq. He won an NBA championship. LeBron and Chris Bosh, they won 2 championships. Jimmy Butler went to 2 NBA finals and lost both. Pat Riley's here to win it. He's in it to win it, and he went big game hunting, and he ended up landing Giannis. But, you know, for the Milwaukee Bucks, we said this for the last 2 years. It doesn't feel like this is a team that can compete. Now, I do give them credit. They took a big swing for Dame Lillard, and it didn't work out. He got injured. Now, they'll be paying for that big swing for a few more years.
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9: 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Jason Kidd's out. He goes in. Now, they have a new front office. They have a sensational player. I think the two faces of the NBA going forward are Wemby number one and Cooper Flagg number two. He's not a play initiator, but everything else, he's an A. Dusty May went to Michigan. They were a mess. 8 wins. He arrived first year, 27. He feels very Brad Stevens to me, which I think his basketball curiosity is just too big for college basketball. 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He was just too smart. By the way, Brad Stevens got rid of Kyrie Irving. That wore him out.
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13: If I'm Giannis, I want to go to Miami. At least there's no state income tax. 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
13: 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To me, I would rather go for the warm weather and the no state income tax in Miami. I'm dead serious, because I'm not convinced that going to Boston is going to get you anywhere. I don't think Giannis is the same guy. And I'm not saying he's a bum or he can't play. 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
13: Miami.
12: Weather.
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16: Messi now owns the record for most goals in World Cup history with 18. Okay, now we've known Messi's career, how great he has been. Hat trick in the first game, 2 goals here in the second game. But you want a great big Messi hot take? Here's a great big Messi hot take for you.
17: Go ahead. It's a Messi hot take.
16: Yes, a Messi hot take. This is a little bit messy. He will not leave the World Cup with most goals all time in World Cup history. He will not leave.
17: What you're saying is he's not going to play far enough.
16: What I'm saying is he's not going to leave with enough, because he will get passed by Mbappe. People forget that This is a guy that's got 16. Mm-hmm. And he's played in like 17 less World Cups than Messi has, right?
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16: Final calendar day in the month of June, and the Lehigh Valley Iron Pigs embarking in their final trip of the season to Rochester, New York, to meet the Rochester Red Wings for the final time to go along with it. Well, it's an opponent for the Iron Pigs that they have had their fair share of problems against this year. But again, one last series to try to change those fortunes and find themselves some better results. After a tough loss to Stomach on Sunday against Syracuse in the series finale, Pigs try to find themselves back in the win column as well. It'll be Southpaw Tucker Davidson, the man on the mound, to try to lead those efforts tonight for the Iron Pigs. It's the Pigs and Red Wings all coming up at 6:45 tonight. But first, this is the Lehigh Valley Iron Pigs pregame show presented by Ashley, the largest furniture store brand in North America.
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16: This is the Lehigh Valley Iron Pigs pregame show presented by Ashley, the largest furniture store brand in North America. Jack Heim here with you on this Tuesday night from the Phillipsburg Easton Honda Studios, getting you set for the series opener here on the final day of June for this six-game set between the Iron Pigs and the Rochester Red Wings here for this one. Again, Pigs lost the final series of that 12-game homestand. It went to Sunday to the series finale. They led late, but the Mets would surge back and take it. So let's rewind to that game on Sunday first. Before we set the stage for tonight's action, it was their 18th one-run game in their last 36 contests for the Iron Pigs. Just puts into perspective how many close games they have been playing over the last calendar month plus. But the Iron Pigs would fall to 2-4 to start second half play after their first series, 37-44 overall. Mentioned another one-run loss, 5-4 was the final Sunday afternoon. Pigs start the scoring in the second inning when Paul McIntosh would single, and a subsequent error on the play allowed Brian De La Cruz to score. Carter Keeman would follow that up with an RBI double. Teams exchange runs in the third. Nick Morabito would double homer run for the Mets, while Felix Reyes would swat a solo homer for the Iron Pigs. But the Mets would do what they did practically all series, and that was find offense in the later stages of games. Yonny Hernandez with an RBI single in the top half of the sixth would start the surge for Syracuse before they would take the lead with two in the seventh. A throwing error on a wild pitch allowed Greg Kessinger to score the tying run before Vidal Brujan would single home the go-ahead run. A throwing error on the sacrifice fly allowed Stuart Brough to retie the game for the Pigs in the seventh on a shallow fly ball, but the Mets would retake the lead for good in the eighth on a Ben Roethlisberger RBI double. Nate Lavender would go 6 outs to get the save, shutting the door for Syracuse in a 5-4 win. Ryan Labert got the win, and Mitch Neuenborn took the loss for Lehigh Valley. Let's take a look at tonight's pitching matchup here on tap. Pitching sponsorship is Ranch City Brewing, located in the historic Silk Mill Complex in Easton. Ranch City Brewing delivers bold, rustic ranch-inspired flavors in thoughtfully crafted beers made with intention, quality ingredients, and respect for the brewing process. Ranch City Brewing, bold brews, small town soul, big city buzz. For this one tonight, for the Iron Pigs, the road team in this contest, it'll be Tucker Davidson starting things off. He is 3-3 with a 6.33 ERA on the season. For the Iron Pigs,
8: as he struck out his season high 9 his last time out against Syracuse. He allowed 3 runs in 5 frames against the Woo Sox. Part of him did not pitch in that series against Syracuse. Check that. He worked the first 3 innings scorelessly before allowing 2 runs in 3 hits and a walk in the fourth. A walk, single, and another sacrifice fly was the last run he allowed in his outing. Davidson has faced Rochester already 3 times this season. He's allowed 16 runs in 7 in the third innings, going 0-2. So much like the Iron Pigs in this season series, Tucker Davidson looking to find some better results against the Red Wings. So part of me, I did second guess myself against the Mets his last time out. 5 innings, 5 hits, 3 runs, 3 earned, walked 3, and struck out 9. So that was all applicable. It was just against the Mets, not the Woo Sox. Pardon me on that front. As for the Rochester Red Wings, looks like it's going to be a bullpen game here tonight. It is Alex Young going to be making his Red Wings debut. Young, a left-handed arm, a 32-year-old, has spent several years in the big leagues, was last in the major leagues. He split 2024, started with Cincinnati, ended the year with the New York Mets, as he made 13 appearances in the Mets bullpen down the stretch of that 2024 season. So far this year, though, he was signed by the Nationals organization back as a minor league free agent on May 14th. In his ramp-up period for him so far between the Complex League, Single A, and Double A, he's given up just 1 run in 8 2/3 innings there, so a strong ramp-up period for Alex Young prior to his promotion here to Rochester. Again, he's going to be opening the game for this Red Wings team. His farthest outing this year is an inning and a third, so really not expecting much length. Could be very well just a 1-inning opener before the Red Wings deploy a bulk man or however they want to sort things out. But what we do know for right now is Alex Young going to be opening things up here at the minimum tonight for the Rochester Red Wings. Again, making his Red Wings debut. That was your pitching matchup here for this one. Let's get your weather report. Brought to you by 69 News and the 69 News Weather Channel. Here tonight in this one, it is going to be a hot one up in Rochester. Here it's going to be a hot one this week, really all across these games. Heat wave making its way through, and right now it is 91 with a real feel of 100 degrees in Rochester, New York. Wow, it is going to be a scorcher here tonight. 10-mile-an-hour winds as of right now as we get you set for our first pitch coming up at 6:45 tonight. Temperature-wise, going to drop into the mid-80s, but again, all indicative of what the actual real feel is up there in Rochester. So that's the exact temperature-wise, but again, can't estimate for the real feel. Right now, real feel of 100, absolutely scorching hot in Syracuse. Pardon me, not Syracuse. Focus back on last year's in Rochester. There, the fellow upstate opponent, you can clump Buffalo in there too, as those three, but two of the three opponents, the back-to-back series here for the Pigs. But in Rochester tonight, again, 91 degrees, real feel of 100. Right now, that's your weather report brought to you by 69 News and the 69 News Weather Channel. Let's get you caught up with some team notes real quick here. As for the Iron Pigs, a man who has been, well, getting on base in a painful way, really his entire career, but even further as of late. Otto Kemp was hit by a pitch for a 37th time in his Iron Pigs career, matching the franchise record of icon Rich Thompson. Kemp needed just 135 games spanning 602 plate appearances to match Thompson's record. Thompson would finish his Pigs career, for reference, with 468 games total and 1,600.

0: in the most walks, pardon me, with 16. Cairo seventh overall in the league for on base percentage at .416 and the league leader in walks at 61 by 10. So he is pacing the pack by a pretty good margin. Get you some quick transaction notes here for the Iron Pigs. Nothing on the injury front to get you caught up with, but Chase Sugart has been optioned from Philadelphia. He'll be coming back down here since the early stages of the 2026 season. And right-handed pitcher Lou Trevino has had his contract selected. Trevino going up to the big leagues with the Phillies. Those are your transactions here ahead of this contest here tonight. When we return, though, we will hear from Pigs manager Tank Adamson coming up here on the Lehigh Valley Iron Pigs pregame show presented by Ashley, the largest furniture store brand in North America.
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5: I want everybody talking about the Bengals. 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You know, you go back and watch what I said before 2019 season at LSU. 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
4: 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It feels like you're going to need to at least win a game in the postseason for Zach Taylor to be back next year with the Bengals.
6: That's the bar you're saying?
4: Yeah. It's got to win at least one. 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
7: 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If they don't have a good regular season, that's it for Zach Taylor.
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9: Welcome back to Lehigh Valley Iron Pigs pregame show. Sam Jelinek joined by Pigs manager Tank Adamson. Tank, it is unbelievably, unbearably hot here in Rochester. I imagine sometimes down in Australia it gets just as hot. Is there a comparison for you?
10: Yeah, this is probably up in the northern parts of Australia. It gets really hot all over Australia, but it's a little drier, so the humidity here is a little different, that's for sure. But I'll take it over the cold end.
9: So a hot week, as you know, Uncle Charlie used to say, it's hitting season. Last week we saw some big performances. I'll start with Brian Daly, because he really turned in a phenomenal month of June. It's going to wrap up today with an OPS over 1,000. Is there been anything kind of intrinsically that's changed with him, or is this just Daly Cruz's talents surfacing?
10: I think it's a combination. You know, generally speaking, good players play good. I think, the last month and probably a little bit longer than that, he's done a really good job at being more consistently on time to the fastball. Has been a big focus point for him, but also just continuing to control the zone. You know, his at-bats have been, you know, super advanced for an extended period of time. He's walked a lot. You know, he's got himself a leverage count and done damage in those. So, you know, he's worked really hard behind the scenes, so it's cool to see him have some fruits for his labor.
9: And last week, the starting pitching really carried the load outside of Andrew Painter going four innings on Sunday, which was more of not exactly Painter's fault being limited to four innings. Everybody covered at least five innings. Three of the guys covered six. With where the starters are at, was there anything in particular that you liked that allowed them to go that deep?
10: Yeah, again, a lot of it very similar to the hitting side of things in that they just controlled the zone. You know, there was a lot of strike one, so they were pitching with a lead more often than not. And, you know, they embraced contact early in counts and, you know, it showed being able to go deep into games. And, you know, we had a chance to win every game last week, which was really encouraging. And, you know, some guys, you know, had some rougher weeks, you know, coming out of the pen, but we put ourselves in some nice positions and we made some significant strides, I think.
9: In some of those moments, like you said, late in every game, it felt like almost every game was a one-run game. Every game you had a shot to win. In the moments that didn't go your guys' ways, how do you, as a manager, like to address it with players in order to learn and either move on from those moments or, you know, figure out, okay, how do we want to handle this the next time?
10: Yeah, that's just it. You know, we try and, through any adversity, we want to just make sure we're learning. Try and just be as present as you can with it. And

0: we're not winning, we're learning. I say that a lot of the times, which can be a little bit cliche, but if we do make a mistake, you know, quite often there's physical mistakes and there's not too much, you know, we just didn't execute. But quite often if they're based on intent or maybe a little bit more of a mental mistake that manifested itself physically, then they're the types of things that we will talk about and just make sure we learn from, because in the minor league, even the major leagues, there's going to be mistakes that get made, but we just need to make sure that we're not making the same mistakes repeatedly and we're just learning from them.
1: Only one roster move coming into today's series. Lou Trevino gets his contract selected, Chase Sugar being optioned back. What was it like being able to tell Lou that, you know, obviously he got back to the big leagues earlier this season, but I know for him how meaningful it is to go back up with the Phillies in particular?
0: Yeah, I mean, it's just a credit to him. You know, he's such a great personality to have around the place. Like, I know you've crossed paths plenty of times with him, but just, you know, with his level of experience, just the knowledge that he can bring and the experience that he can bring to the other guys is huge. But just the consistency in which he just turned up every day and worked and genuinely just enjoys what he does. So it's just really cool to see people that go about their business the right way, getting to pitch at the highest level, and deservedly so. You know, he's been a serious piece of our bullpen the whole year.
1: I was going to ask, what's it like to have a player like Lou where, you know, his numbers over the entire season have been fantastic, especially when he's inheriting runners, he leaves them on base, versus kind of the off-field Lou, which is a pretty goofy guy. Yeah. And then when he gets on-field, he's able to switch it.
0: Yeah, it's a bit of that white line fever, I guess, you know, which is, that's as much part of the development than anything. You know, I think in the minor leagues in particular, you know, we kind of get caught up in the physical development, you know, whether it's stuff or velocity or power or batting average or whatever, but just the ability to find out who you are and what makes you tick, I think is just such an untapped skill. And you see people with that level of experience just being able to really understand what makes them successful from a, you know, emotional standpoint, I think it's just really cool. And, you know, it's a lot of learning to be done for a lot of other guys, just, you know, starting to just really know your own self first before you have to worry about who you're playing against.
1: We got to see Andrew Painter's return back here to the Pigs on Sunday. Overall, the outing, 4 innings, 2 runs. I think everybody came away pretty pleased from it. For you as a manager who, you know, doesn't have a pitching background but was a catcher, how do you kind of like to handle those situations where I know you trust Phil Condari and David Howell to handle that, but also I imagine that you do want to check in from time to time, right?
0: Yeah, so, I mean, I must admit, a lot of the pitching-specific stuff, I leave to them. You know, if there's any observations, we point them out. But the biggest thing with him is just having him understand that there's a lot of people in his corner. You know, I think right now it would be easy for him to just be searching, you know, but just having him understand that we see him as Andrew Painter, the person first and the pitcher second. So, you know, if we just make sure that we're looking after him as a person and making sure that he's enjoying himself when he goes out on the mound, I think that's a really big thing. The work's going to take care of itself. You know, it's just understanding that everyone else that's wearing this uniform has his back as well.
1: Well, Tank, we're excited to see what the Pigs got in store this week in Rochester. No matter how much I'll sweat up in the booth, I appreciate your time.
0: I think the booth's air conditioned. The third base coach's box is not.
1: I will consume more than enough air conditioning for the both of us. Thank you, Tank.
0: Thank you.
1: We'll be back here on the Iron Pigs pregame show presented by Ashley, the largest furniture store brand in North America.
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6: 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Jack, I'm here with you. Almost time to hand things off to Sam Jelinek for all the coverage tonight from ESL Ballpark in Rochester, New York, for the opener of the six games at the final meeting of the year in terms of series between the Iron Pigs and the Rochester Red Wings. And looking to close the season series out against the Red Wings a little bit better than it has gone thus far with the Iron Pigs. 5-13 against the Red Wings in 18 contests here this season. Simply put, a team that has had the Pigs' number. But let's get you a road of the show now, which is driven by new car. Discover why everyone loves a new car today. For Redding and the Fightin' Phils, after dropping the first two of a road set last week against the Altoona Curve, they would win the final four games, take the series victory on the road before coming back home. They will start a series against the New Hampshire Fisher Cats with the first of the games in that series starting at 7 o'clock tonight. There in that one, Redding sitting at overall 34-41 on the season. In the finale on Sunday, it was a 9-4 victory over Altoona. For Jersey Shore and the Blue Claws, they were on the road against the Brooklyn Cyclones. And speaking of teams that have had other teams' numbers, Brooklyn has certainly done that this season in two series, both coming in the month of June. The Blue Claws are just 2-10 against Brooklyn. The Cyclones will win 5 of 6 last week, including a 5-1 victory in the series finale. In 3 of the 6 games, the Blue Claws would fail to score more than 2 runs there. So looking for better fortunes back at home, they're meeting the Rome Emperors there with that action starting here tonight, coming up at 6:35. It's about to start momentarily in that one. It'll be Cody Bowker starting for the Blue Claws in that one. And lastly, for the Clearwater Threshers, after a series against the Jupiter Hammerheads, started losing 3 out of 4, but they would earn a series split with a 17-6 thumping on Saturday over the Hammerheads and wrapped it up with a 5-4 victory in the finale on Sunday to get a series split. For the action here tonight, they'll be back home against the Fort Myers Mighty Muscles. Are the Threshers trying to keep that 2-game win streak going here to make it 3. That action is underway. No score in the top of the first in that one here tonight. That was your road to the show, which is driven by new car. Discover why everyone loves a new car today. Give you a scoreboard update presented by Ashley. Here tonight for the Philadelphia Phillies, they are hosting the Pittsburgh Pirates, trying to turn the page after a 11-7 loss yesterday. Christopher Sanchez on the mound tonight for Philadelphia. He is 9-3 with a 2.13 ERA, is the southpaw of the Phillies. In the International League tonight, leading you up to the Iron Pigs and the Red Wings, scheduled for the 6:45 first pitch at ESL Ballpark in Rochester, New York, coming up here tonight. Underway in Syracuse, the Syracuse Mets hosting the Worcester Red Sox. No score in the top of the first there in that one. And starting alongside us here tonight, it's the Durham Bulls at home. They are hosting the Gwinnett Stripers after a nice series last week for the Durham Bulls, where they won a set against the Norfolk Tides to open second half play. Other games tonight at 7:05, the Columbus Clippers at home. They are welcoming in the Louisville Bats in a series there. Also at 7:05, Scranton Wilkes-Barre comes back home, I should say, and they will bring in the Norfolk Tides as their opponent. At 7:35, standalone contest, the Nashville Sounds battling the Jacksonville Jumbo Shrimp. A pair of games starting at 8:05 tonight, the Memphis Redbirds clashing with the Charlotte Knights, and also the Omaha Storm Chasers welcoming in Indianapolis there in that one at 8:05. And at 8:07, the final game across the league here tonight, St. Paul and the Saints hosting the Buffalo Bisons. 8:07 Eastern time of the first pitch there in that one. One game in the books from earlier in the afternoon, the Iowa Cubs win a low-scoring affair on the road against the Toledo Mudhens. Iowa 3, Toledo 1, the final there in that one. Again, leading you up to the Iron Pigs and the Red Wings tonight, two left-handers going to be starting things for both of these teams. Looks like a more opening role for Alex Young again, making his Rochester Red Wings debut here tonight after a successful ramp-up period. Again, 1 run in 8 2/3 innings across the Complex League, single A and double A, building himself up here this season for Rochester now. With the Red Wings in for your Iron Pigs, it'll be Tucker Davis in the lefty. He's 3-3 with a 6.33 ERA here, starting things off in this series tonight, coming off of a season-high 9 strikeouts in his last outing against the Syracuse Mets, and an outing that spanned 5 innings where he allowed 3 runs. But it's been documented, we talked about it earlier, Davidson has struggled against the Red Wings so far this season. See if he can change that here in this one tonight. Again, that was your scoreboard update presented by Ashley. Looking around the International League and across the Major League with the Phillies score as they are welcoming in the Pittsburgh Pirates there as well. That is going to do it, though, for myself, Jack Heim, and my portion of the Lehigh Valley Iron Peaks pregame show presented by Ashley, the largest furniture store brand in North America. Sam Jolly will take things away. All the action from ESL Ballpark coming up here in the series opener between the Iron Pigs and the Red Wings here on this Tuesday night. Sam Jolly will wrap up the pregame show, give you the starting lineups and the lowdown for the opener coming up next here on the Iron Pigs Radio Network, presented by Ashley, the largest furniture store brand in North America.
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9: If we've learned anything from the draft, it's there's going to be two or three or four guys this year who were taken outside the top 15, top 20, and they become all NBA. 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Nobody knew. 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Joker, nobody knew. Giannis, nobody knew. 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
12: Wrapping up the Lehigh Valley Iron Pigs pregame show, Sam Jelinek with you here from the Cyan Sky broadcast booth, where we are in hot, humid, and very muggy Rochester, New York at ESL Ballpark, where the Iron Pigs take on the Rochester Red Wings for game one of this six-game set, second series of the second half of the International League. Pigs coming off of a series loss to Syracuse as they go through the New York swing of teams here, taking on Rochester after hosting Syracuse last week. The Pigs will try to take down Alex Young and the Red Wings, who are 49-30 on the season. That is the top record in the International League. Well, the Pigs, 37-44 overall, 2-4 in the second half. Red Wings, a 4-2 record in the second half as well, as they won their series last week, winning the final three games of that set. Let's get the starting lineups before we break real quick here for the Iron Pigs and the Red Wings. Starting lineups brought to you by PSECU. PSECU, where members achieve more. For the Iron Pigs, it will be Dylan Moore leading things off. He's the second baseman. Keaton Anthony bats second. He'll be playing first base, followed by Otto Kemp in left field, hitting out of the three spot. Batting fourth, Brian De La Cruz, he's the DH. Paul McIntosh catching, hits fifth. Christian Cairo is the shortstop. He's going to be batting sixth. Carter Keyboom at third base hits seventh. Stuart Burrow in center field hits eighth. And Dylan Carlson in right field bats ninth. Tucker Davidson getting the ball for the Pigs here on Tuesday in the series opener. Flips out the card for the Red Wings and manager Matt Lecroy. It'll be Christian Franklin leading off in center field. Then Seaver King, the shortstop, will bat second. Yohandy Morales, the DH, is in the three spot. Abimelech Ortiz is the first baseman batting fourth. Hitting fifth, Brady House. He's going to play third base. Harry Ford does the catching. He's in the sixth spot, followed by Joey Weimer in left field batting seventh. Andrew Pinckney in right field bats eighth. And Trey Lipscomb bats ninth, plays second base. With Alex Young opening things for Rochester here today, it's expected that Chandler Champlain, who we had anticipated starting this series for Rochester on the mound, he's going to follow in relief after him as the bulk guy. They have Young coming up from AA, a guy who has pitched in the majors before with the Mets. He is opening today for Rochester and will be followed by Chandler Champlain, who we have seen a good bit this season after him. Their starting lineups brought to you by PSECU. PSECU, where members achieve more. Let's go ahead, take one more break. When we come back, we'll be all set for first pitch. Iron Pigs and Red Wings start the six-game set here up in Rochester. It's coming up next here on the Pigs Radio Network, presented by Ashley, the largest furniture store brand in North America.
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12: 3-2. Sanger swings, drives in the air towards left. It's falling fast. Reyes hustling it into a slide. Did he pick it? He did! Sliding catch, Felix Reyes. Get on your horse, big boy.
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12: The 3-2 pitch. Anthony swings. It's a line drive deep right. De La Cruz back to the track. It's off the wall. Coming to score, Lontigua. Wilson behind him. And Keaton Anthony wins it.
10: Now, let's go live to the Cyan Sky broadcast booth with the voice of the Iron Pigs, Sam Jelinek.
12: On a very muggy, hot, humid, and warm Tuesday evening, we're at ESL Ballpark in Rochester, New York, where it is time for Lehigh Valley Iron Pigs baseball. Hi, everybody. Sam Jelinek with you here from the Cyan Sky broadcast booth as the Iron Pigs and the Rochester Red Wings ready for game one of their six-game set. Red Wings have taken the field with their starting pitcher, one Alex Young, opening things today for Rochester as he has been called up from AA Harrisburg to do the honors for Rochester, with Chandler Champlain following behind him as the bulk guy. Young making his AAA debut with Rochester, a guy who has pitched in the big leagues before. Gets the ball for the Red Wings at 49-30 on the season, 4-2 in the second half, while the Pigs come in at 37-44 overall and 2-4 in the second half. Dylan Moore will lead things off for the Iron Pigs with Alex Young pitching for Rochester. Young, mentioned, began the year down at AAA with Rochester, comes up to AA Harrisburg, a guy who has been in the big leagues before, most recently with the New York Mets during the 2024 season. He's set on the first base side of the rubber. Young from the stretch with nobody on base to begin the game. And the first pitch fastball is right down the middle. First pitch at 6:46. Game time temp, a balmy 92 degrees here. Red Wings, the home whites here on Tuesday night. Young stretches and deals to Moore, and Dylan swings a line drive out to center. That's going to fall right in front of Christian Franklin, and it's a leadoff single for Dylan Moore. Moore, who had his 11-game hitting streak dry up on Sunday when he was 0-4, hopefully starting a new one here with a leadoff single here in the bottom of the first. So he's at first with Keaton Anthony coming up next. Young black glove, a high set, kicks the leg, comes home, pitches down low, one ball and no strikes. Moore kind of bluffing over at first on that. Young in his 12th professional season, first with the Nationals after he was signed as a minor league free agent late this season on May the 13th. Throw over to first, and Moore is back with dive. Made three scoreless appearances, Young did, in relief with the FCL Nationals, just ramping things up, building up the workload, then was transferred to single-A Fredericksburg on June the 16th. Pitch to Anthony. Fastball is at the knees. One ball, one strike. Made three appearances there, was transferred to double-A Harrisburg for two outings, one start. Now transferred to Rochester here earlier today. The Red Wings are in a pretty dire need of pitching. 1-1, Anthony, a big swing, fouls it back. 1-2, as the big league club, their affiliate, the Nationals, have had to deal with an absolute barrage of bullpen atrocities, mostly committed by the Phillies against them earlier last week. So the Nationals have tried to shore up or at least find some sort of answer to their bullpen. Pitch to Anthony. Lifts in the air, shallow center field. That's going to fall for a base hit. Moore, a great read from first, going to round second, make it over to third. And Keaton Anthony dunks one into shallow center for a base hit. Runners at first and third with nobody out to begin the game here for the Iron Pigs. So men in the corners and nobody out for the Pigs to begin the ball game here. Back-to-back base hits brings up Otto Kemp. Otto hitting .212, six homers, driven in 27 runs this year. Infield back, double play depth, going to concede the run. First pitch to Otto is a fastball down and in on him. So Young, his first AAA appearance of the season. Allowed just one earned run in his 8 2/3 innings so far across all three of those levels. 12 strikeouts, 2 walks, 1-0, misses downstairs, ball 2. Young did not appear in affiliated baseball last year. He's appeared in 116 games, 20 starts at the AAA level since making his AAA debut with Reno in 2018. 2-0, Kemp out in front of a changeup, swings and misses, 2 balls and a strike. Talked about Young's prior major league experience, most recently coming with the Mets in 2024. Made his major league debut with Arizona in 2019. He was there from 2019 through 2021. Cleveland, part of 21 into 22. 2-1. Kemp can't wait out the breaking ball. Swings through it. 2-2. Appeared with Cleveland at the end of 22. San Francisco that same year. And then Cincinnati through 2023 and 24 until being picked up by the New York Mets. 1 ball, 2 strikes, first and third, nobody out. The pitch home, swing and a miss. Out front, another breaking ball. Kemp down on strikes. First out of the game for Young, his first strikeout as a Red Wing. Then still the corners, 1 out for Brian De La Cruz. So Young gets the ball for Rochester. This is how the defense will look behind him. It's Joey Weimer in left, Christian Franklin in center, Andrew Pinckney in right. Brady House is at third base. Seaver King, shortstop. Trey Lipscomb at second. Daffy Malacortes at first. And Harry Ford catches for Young. Lefty's first pitch to De La Cruz. Fastball just a little bit low. 1-0 on De La Cruz, who is the hottest Iron Pig here in the month of June. Him and Christian Cairo really leading the way. De La Cruz with an OPS over 1,000 for the month. He's now got 12 homers, 50 driven home. Pitch home, De La Cruz with a 3-hopper towards third by the stab of House to his left, and it'll skitter into left for a base hit. RBI single, Brian De La Cruz. Dylan Moore comes home to score. Up to second goes Anthony, and the Pigs with a 1-0 lead here in the top of the first. Or when it's going right for you, it's going right. That was nothing more than a seeing eye single for De La Cruz in between short and third. Off the bat, I thought maybe Rochester was going to be able to turn two on that. But House couldn't get over to his left quickly enough in time. And King in the hole at short tried to lay out for it. Even he comes up with it, not going to have a play anywhere. Third single of the inning for the Iron Pigs. One run home in the first pitch to Paul McIntosh. Young spins a fastball on the outside corner. De La Cruz's 51st RBI of the season. That leads the team and also is top 10 in the International League. A one. Changeup is outside. 1 ball and 1 strike. Chandler Champlain, who we mentioned, will be working in bulk after Young here today, is already warming out in the bullpen. Kind of surprised that they would go to Champlain in a potentially dirty inning instead of getting him a clean spot. Pitch home. McIntosh takes down and in. Ball 2. McIntosh, 4 homers, 19 driven home, hitting .254 in the season. Anthony at second, De La Cruz at first. 1-0 Pigs. Top of the first. Young, the lefty, fires home. McIntosh out in front of a changeup, swings through it. 2-2. Very right-handed heavy lineup for the Pigs today. The first seven in the order are all right-handed, and then the bottom two switch hitters. 2-2, swing and a foul at the plate. McIntosh just gets a piece of it. Count count stays 2-2. Young already about to throw his 19th pitch here in the top of the first. Open stance for McIntosh. Young, first base side, sidles up to the set, kicks the leg high to the plate. McIntosh swings and misses. Chases the off-speed down and in, changeup. Down on strikes. So two outs in the inning for Young, both coming by way of the punch-out. Brings up Christian Cairo. We mentioned De La Cruz and Cairo have really been leading the offense here in June. Cairo on a 25-game on-base streak that just ended last Saturday night. He's got two on, two out here. Third baseman House even with the bag. First pitch home. Cairo tries to ambush the fastball, but he got an off-speed pitch. Swings through the changeup. Very changeup heavy right now for Alex Young. Fastball getting hit pretty hard here. Ford sets up down and away. Slide step home. Cairo tries to wait out that changeup, but taps it foul the plate. 0-2. Cairo hitting 267 on the year with a 416 OBP. Two homers, driven in 25. And before the 0-2, time is going to be called, and Young is reminded that game set too quick on Cairo. Second time he's done that in the inning, and an automatic ball is going to be issued here. Home plate umpire Evan Johnson making that call. That Young had already been warned about coming set before the hitter was ready to go in the box, and you do that too many times in one inning, and you're going to get dinged for it. So it's ball one on Cairo. Anthony at second, De La Cruz at first. 1-0 Pigs, top of the first, the 1-2. Cairo just gets a piece of it, dribbles the off-speed pitch to the backstop. Third pitch of the first inning coming up for Alex Young here. Southpaw set to the chest, delivers home, and Cairo the weak bouncer towards third base. To his left, House picks it up, fires strong across the diamond in time to get Cairo. And the inning over with the Pigs. Three singles in the first, capped off by a Brian De La Cruz RBI base hit. We grab the first run of the game as we go bottom one. It's the Iron Pigs 1 and the Red Wings. 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
12: Bottom of the first, Iron Pigs with a 1-0 lead here on the Rochester Red Wings. RBI single for Brian De La Cruz, getting the Pigs on the board first. Give an early cushion to Tucker Davidson, who gets the ball for the Iron Pigs against the team that has, out of anybody else, given him the most fits this season. Tucker coming in 3-3 with a 6.33 ERA. Gets the ball for the Pigs, his 15th outing, 13th start. Defensively, behind him, it'll be Otto Kemp in left, Stuart Baroa in center field, Dylan Carlson in right. Carter Keyboom's at third, Christian Cairo at shortstop, Dylan Moore at second, Keaton Anthony at first, and Paul McIntosh catches. Davidson the stretch with nobody on bases. First pitch to Christian Franklin. Sit high in the air, deep left center field. It'll stay in the yard. Out to the track goes Stuart Baroa. And a little uneasy, but he gets under it to make the catch in front of the 390 marker out in left center. Baroa, some very jittery, skittery feet out in left. And able to bring that one home as that ball was hit a long way by Franklin, but it stays in the yard here. With the heat, the humidity, the baseball is going to be flying here in Rochester. Right now, the wind is actually blowing straight out to left. So it could get pretty interesting here. First pitch home from Davidson to Seaver King. Breaking ball just a little bit high. One ball, no strike. So Davidson, one pitch, one out. Falls behind on King. One ball, no strikes. Tucker, 3-3 record this season. 6.33 ERA. The 1-0 home, and King lines it through the whole right side and into right for a base hit. They took a fastball and slapped it through the right side. First of the game for the Red Wings, their first base runner. King aborted first with Yohandy Morales coming up next. Davidson, his last time out, took a no decision against Syracuse. 5 innings, struck out a season-high 9. 3 runs, 5 hits, 3 walks. Actually left with a 4-3 lead in that one. That was one of the games the Pigs did blow late. Southpaw set. First pitch home to Morales. This is up high. Tucker, 6'2", 215-pound lefty, 30 years old, out of Amarillo, Texas. Morales from the right side of the plate. Square stance. McIntosh sets up in. 1-0. Morales swings and tags in the air. Deep straightaway center. Baroa tracing back to the track. It's off the ball, and it skitters right by him. Back into straightaway center. Around third, here comes King to score. Morales will hold up at second, and it's an RBI double for Yohandy Morales. We're square at one here in the bottom of the first. Just a fastball, middle of the plate, bell time. Morales belts it. Dead center, right below the 402 marker. Out in center field, and Baroa a little bit too close to the fence. Even if he plays it well off the wall, I don't think Pigs had any shot at throwing out King at the plate. Had a good jump from first. So a lot of action early for Stuart Baroa in center field here, but the Red Wings have tied this one up. One all, bottom one. First pitch to Abby Malik Ortiz is a breaking ball in for a strike. Ortiz, the lone left-handed hitter in the starting lineup for Rochester tonight. Just a slightly open stance. Hands held high. Davidson, the southpaw, set the chest. Infield to the pull side. 0-1. Breaking ball is popped up. Behind home and into the seats. 0-2. Tucker with a 6-pitch mix, has a 4-seam fastball, slider, sinker, splitter, sweeper, and curveball. Ortiz hitting .251 of the year, 14 homers, has driven in 56. Davidson sent just above the belt, takes a peek at second, spins the 0-2, swing and a miss. Nasty breaking ball down and away, big time for his first punch out. Strikes out Ortiz, and that is the second out here in the bottom of the first. Two outs and a runner at second for Brady House. Against right-handed hitters this season, Davidson has been, well, has been great. 37 and a third innings. He's given up 51 hits. More concerning number for me, at least, is the pitch to House, misses down and away, is 31 walks. 5 of his 6 homers allowed as well. Morales at second after his RBI double. This is his 14th double and 52nd RBI of the season. 1-0, it's up high on House. Ball 2. House was optioned back down to Rochester when we saw him last beginning of the month. Spent the first month and a half plus with the big league club in Washington. Has taken well to being back at the AAA level. 2-0 pitch. Davidson misses outside with a splitter. Ball 3. 4 homers, 20 RBIs for House, and a .302 average with a .780 OPS. Ahead in the count, 3 balls, no strikes with Harry Ford on deck. Davidson ready. Delivers home. Fastball gets the call. Bottom of the zone, and House is going to challenge us. He thinks that missed down and out of the zone. Home plate umpire Evan Johnson announcing challenge to us. And up on the big board, we are shown that it is, in fact, ball 4. So House able to take first base, and the Red Wings will retain both of their challenges here. Two on, two out for Harry Ford. So both teams with chances early here. Pigs with three hits in the top of the first. Red Wings, this is their third base runner as well. Two hits and a walk. Now Harry Ford, the catcher. Ford been having a bit of a trying season, hitting just .208, three homers, 16 driven home. Open stance from the right side. Could bend the knees with high black socks. First pitch, fastball is fouled off the plate. Check swing by Ford, just got a piece of it. At least that's why I'm assuming they called time there for McIntosh to get a new baseball. The scoreboard does show ball one. Home plate umpire Evan Johnson is not giving us the count exactly here, because otherwise that pitch wasn't in the dirt either. So, believe it is 0-1 on Ford the pitch. This is down low. One ball, one strike. Tied at one. Bomb of the first here from Rochester. Really good crowd here on Tuesday night. Downtown Rochester at ESL Ballpark. Iron Pigs in their navy blue alternates. Pigs in script across the front with red piping up the middle. Gray pants for the Pigs on the road with high blue socks for Davidson with red and white. Encircling the calf. 1-1. Pitch misses inside. It's off the glove of McIntosh to his left, and the runners advance. Paul didn't know where it was for a moment, so it was made about 10 feet over to his glove side. By the time he reacted, both runners had already taken off on him. I imagine that's got to be a pass ball on him. Pigs have not had many pass balls this season, and hopefully this is not a costly one. Puts two in scoring position with two outs, and now Ford ahead in the count, two balls and strike. Tied at one, bomb of the first. Pigs had a lot of trouble against Rochester this season. 2-1, Davidson back to a breaking ball. This is down and away. Part of that is seemingly every mistake the Pigs have made, the Red Wings have punished. Rochester has won 13 of 18 against the Pigs this season. That is three series wins. 3-1. Ford hits a hard ground ball towards the hole at short by a diving Moore and into left for a base hit. Morales scores. Flying in behind him is House. He'll score. The throw goes to the plate, and Ford will take second base. It's a two-run single for Harry Ford, and the Red Wings take the lead 3-1 here in the bottom of the first. Hate to say that it was expected, but as soon as the runners took an extra 90 on the pass ball, you had a feeling a base hit was coming. A 3-1 pitch, Ford singles through the left side. Drives in a pair, and an ill-thought-out throw by Kemp in left, throwing it all the way to the plate. I'm not sure if just Keyboom couldn't cut it. That throw has got to go into second base, because there's no chance they're going to get House to play. Ford takes second base and the throw home. Two outs, another runner in scoring position brings up Joey Weimer. Weimer hitting just .175 with Rochester, no homers and driven in a pair. Open stance on the right side. First pitch. Davidson with a breaking ball on the inside corner. No balls and a strike. Three runs home for Rochester. Three runs, three hits. Weimer stretches the arms out. Tilts the bat back and forth. 0-1. Takes a swing. Gets a high fly ball to right. It'll push Carlson back a couple of steps. He camps under it, shielding his eyes from the sun. Peeks around it, makes the catch, and the inning is over. But Rochester with a three spot here to answer back in the bottom of the first. We go to the second. 3-1 Red Wings here on the Pigs Radio Network. 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
12: Top of the second, Iron Pigs in a 3-1 hole early. Pigs get on the board first with a run in the top half, but they leave two on. While the Red Wings, well, they finish what they started with a two-run single with two outs in the bottom of the first to take a 3-1 lead. Pigs left Perron instead. So Chandler Champlain will take over. The two-run cushion here replaces Alex Young, who opens up for Rochester. Young goes one inning, gives up one run, three hits, no walks, and two strikeouts. First pitch up to Carter Keyboom. Champlain finds the zone with a fastball. No balls, one strike. Keyboom hitting 276, five homers, and driven in 27. 0-1, Keyboom swings and belts it high in the air in left center field. Not going to be deep enough, though, into the alley. Weimer flags down. That is the first out here in the second. Brings up Stuart Baroa. He'll be the first left-handed hitter today for the Iron Pigs. He and Carlson, on the 8th and 9th, both switch hitters. Pigs have seen Champlain a couple of times this season. They have not had a whole lot of success against him. Champlain the wind and the pitch. Fastball up and away. One ball, no strikes. Champlain last saw the Pigs back on June the 3rd. Five innings, three runs, four hits, a walk, and seven punchouts. The righty kicks and deals. Baroa checks his swing. Pitch in the same spot. Lays off. Ball two. Champlain, 6'5", 220-pound righty out of Mission Viejo, California. First base side of the rubber. Winds and deals, 2-0 pitch. Baroa belts it, but he's way out in front. We'll send that flying way out of play. Down the right field side, two balls and one strike. Baroa down to a 229 batting average now of the year. Four homers driven in, 22. It's a really tough homestand for him, returning from the paternity list and being options. 2-1, Baroa checks his swing, fastball gets the call. Top of the zone, 2-2. Baroa was just 2-for-22 against Rochester, or against Syracuse last week. Two and two on Baroa. One out, top of the second. Red Wings up, 3-1. Infield to the pull side, the kick and the pitch. Baroa takes a call, strike three. Change up, floats back to the inside corner. Baroa's going to challenge this, though. Pigs have not used a challenge yet. We will see if Baroa was as lucky as anybody here. And upon review, the pitch is call overturned. So Baroa wins the challenge, much to the chagrin of everybody at the ballpark, because Baroa was the strikeout taco batter. Sponsored by Taco Bell. Everybody had just won a free taco. But Baroa, a thief of tacos, takes them away from the people. I kid you not, there is a woman behind home plate wearing a foam taco hat. She is imploring the people, we want tacos. The pitch home. Baroa swings, line drive right center. That's down for a hit. Baroa around first will hold up there as Pinckney cuts it off in the alley. Throws it in second. And Baroa adding insult to, well, famine, I guess. Without the tacos for the folks. Singles after keeping tacos from the fine folks of Rochester. He's boarded first for Dylan Carlson, the nine-hole hitter. I'm always a fan when teams do a classic beer batter, except it's not beer, it's some other typical food item. throw over to first. Barroa a little delayed getting back, but he slips a hand in. If you get, the more obscure the food item, the better. Always a fan of the Frosty Freeze-Out, or when that was the thing for the Sixers for missed free throws in the second half. That's now a Chick-fil-A promotion, I think. Nuggets. First pitch to Carlson. Swings through a changeup. No balls and a strike. 3-1 Rochester. Top of the second. Carlson hitting 166. Five homers. He's driven in 19. Champlain set just above the belt. Infield pull side. Righty kicks the leg to the plate. Carlson with a soft liner over the head of Ortiz at first and into right for a base hit. Barroa can fly first to third easily, and Carlson will hold up at first. With another base hit. Pigs got the bats out early here, already their fifth hit of the ball game. All five have been singles, but it puts them in business. First and third with one away in second. Dylan Moore, who singled his first time up off of Alex Young, will face Champlain here with a pair aboard. Moore singled and scored the first run of the game back in the first. Champlain ready. First pitch. Carlson bluffs from first and Moore fouls it back. No balls and strike. Moore now hitting 269 for the Pigs. Three homers, driven in 12. Champlain ready of the belts, infield at double play depth. 0-1. Moore swings and rips it on a line down the left field side, but that's going to go foul. 0-2. Two. Moore pops it up back behind the plate and into the seats. Count will stay at 0-2. Oh, 2 again. Moore takes just a little bit high. And two on Moore. Pigs down two. Top of the second. The pitch home. Breaking ball slips out of Champlain's hand. It's way high. 2-2. So Moore from 0-2 to 2-2. Trying to bring home Barroa from third. Carlson short lead at first. Held by Ortiz. Champlain from the belt, high leg kick, his pitch, and Moore reaching for it, pops it in the air, left center field, long run over for Weimer, he tracks it down, makes the catch, tagging from third, Barroa will come in and score without a play, sack fly, RBI for Dylan Moore, gets the job done, and albeit barely, that pitch was about 5 inches off the outside corner, just threw the bat at it, and that really showed you how strong the wind is blowing out to left. That Moore ended up actually hitting that into, I thought off the bat that was going to be a bleeder, ended up in medium deep left center. Credit him with an RBI. Pigs to within a run, trail 3-2 here in the top of the second. Carlson still at first for Keen Anthony. Singled his first time up. Right on right matchup, the first pitch. Champlain's fastball is up and in. Down at the knees, ball to strike on Anthony. One off the plate, ball two. 2-1 pitch. Anthony Ely, ground ball up the middle. Skitters off the mound behind second. Glove by Lipscomb will go to the bag to force out Carlson there and end the inning. But the Pigs do get a run back. Sack fly and RBI for Dylan Moore. As we go bottom two, it's now 3-2 Rochester. Here are the Pigs Radio Network, presented by Ashley, the largest furniture store brand in North America.
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22: 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But to dampen it a little, the owner, James Dolan, is not for bringing the band back together next year. I agree with Dolan. He doesn't want to get caught up in what they call the second apron. Here's Dolan yesterday.
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22: 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We couldn't find anybody worse, including Shaq. 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And Landry Shamet, G-leaguer 2 years ago, who got insanely hot in these playoffs, he's not coming back either. Folks, the Celtics and the Thunder, over the last couple years, won a title, brought everybody back, and didn't reach the finals again.
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12: Go to the bottom of the second. Iron Pigs trailing the Red Wings, albeit now by just a run. 3-2 in the last second. Tucker Davis will have 8-9-1, 2-0. Pinckney, Lipscomb, and Christian Franklin. Davidson back to work. Gave up 3 hits, 1 walk, 3 runs in the first. First one home to Andrew Pinckney is fouled back. No balls and a strike. This is an especially tough lineup for Davidson to have to deal with. So many talented right-handed hitters, especially that top of the order, Franklin, King, and Morales. So far this year, Davidson, in his time against Rochester, has not been good for him. 3 starts already. 0-1, backdoor breaking ball on the outside corner, 0-2. In those 3 starts, Davidson has allowed 16 runs in 7 1/3 innings this season. That was coming into tonight, so it's now 19 in 8 1/3 innings. 0-2. Foul back, left that splitter up. Looking to get away with that against Pinckney. 0-2 on the Red Wings right fielder. Pinckney hitting .277 with 12 homers and 41 knocked home. Shadows now covering home plate and the mound. 0-2 again. Fastball just a little bit low. 1-2. Swing and a miss. Left that slider up a little bit, but it got in on Pinckney. Swings through it, so a strikeout for Davidson. Tucker has had the punch-out pitch working a little bit more of late. 9 his last time out. Basically, going all the way back to May the 20th, he has had every one of those starts essentially be at least 1 strikeout per inning or just about there. So he can peek the trees through the forest a little bit with Davidson. First pitch home to Trey Lipscomb. Fastball just down the way. Checked his swing to lay off. The pieces are starting to fall into place a little bit more for Tucker. His last time out, really good pitch mix. Able to diversify a good bit. 1-0, Lipscomb late, swings through the fastball. 1 ball, 1 strike. He's able to get whiffs on all of his pitches. Lipscomb takes called strikes as Evan Johnson down the knees. 1-2. Swing and a miss. Davidson back-to-back strikeouts here to begin the second. There's two away here in the second. Lipscomb basically off balance that entire at-bat.

managing to avoid what had happened at the end of that series, which is they were shut out the final two games. Pitch home to Franklin. This is down and in. Three balls, no strikes. Pitch, Franklin taking all the way. It's called strike. Three-one. Franklin takes, it's up and away. Ball four. So Franklin flied out to the warning track in center his first time up. Draws a walk. There are two outs. He's at first, Seaver King coming up next. You gotta keep an eye on Franklin now. Threat to run, 14 for 17, of course. Cataloged a good bit, especially last week against Syracuse Pigs. Had their troubles throwing out runners this season. First one home to King. This is down and in. One ball and no strikes. Now, Davidson is one of the few on the Pigs pitching staff who has been able to keep runners at bay a little bit. Naturally, just a bit more so because he is a lefty. Stare down the runner at first. Franklin, big lead here. Davidson set chest. Runner's going. The pitch comes home. It's a called strike. The throw to second from McIntosh on a hop is late. Surprised that Davidson wasn't throwing over there. Franklin, a stolen base. That is his 15th of the season. King looks at a breaking ball in the inside corner. 79 from Davidson on the inside edge. 1-2. Davidson trying to strike out three here in the second. Struck out Pinckney and Lipscomb. Walked Franklin. Now a runner in scoring position for Seaver King. Splitter misses up and away. 2-2. Two pitch. Down the dirt. Briefly gets away from McIntosh. Behind him, he can't find it. Nobody's pointing it out to him. Behind him, and by the time he finally gets on it, Franklin takes third base. Wild pitch. I just don't know how nobody's communicating that to Paul. I mean, it is right between his legs. Maybe a foot and a half behind him. And nobody on the field is pointing. Not Davidson on the mound. None of the infielders. And it was free long enough that Franklin at second was kind of waiting for McIntosh to pick it up. And finally, after 5 seconds later, he took off for third base. 3-2, swing and a miss. Thankfully, it's a moot point. Davidson takes care of the inning himself with three strikeouts. Punches out King to lead Franklin at third, and we go to the third. 3-2 Rochester here on the Pigs Radio Network, presented by Ashley, the largest furniture store brand in North America.

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3: Score and update presented by Ashley. Phillies lead the Pirates 2-0 after three innings of play at Citizens Bank Park. In the International League, the Iron Pigs trail on the Rochester Red Wings 3-2 after two innings at ESL Ballpark tonight in Rochester, New York. While Worcester leads Syracuse 6-2, top of the third there, and that one runs aplenty early there. 3-0 Durham ahead of Gwinnett, top three in that contest as well. No score at the bottom of the second in the series opener between Columbus and Louisville, while after one, no score between Norfolk and Scranton Wilkes-Barre. Just about to start, coming up at 7:35, Nashville is hosting Jacksonville. Two games starting at 8:05 tonight. Memphis hosting Charlotte. Open a series there while Omaha welcomes in Indianapolis. And at 8:07, the St. Paul Saints clash with the Buffalo Bisons. Earlier today, Iowa defeated Toledo in the opener there. 3-1, Cubs take it. 3-2,

0: Iron Pigs Trail after 2. Top of the third we go. Here is Sam Jelinek.
1: Thank you, Jack. Like you said, going top of 3, Iron Pigs. A 3-2 deficit here against Rochester, but Tucker Davidson throws up the first zero of the ball game. Zero in the bottom of the second with 3 strikeouts, leaving a man at third. Feels just like everything today is going to be a grind. It is 92 degrees right now, and thankfully, shadows are creeping out onto the field, covering about half the infield now out to second base and most of left field at this point. Chandler Champlain back to work, faces Otto Kemp. First pitch breaking ball, bends around the inside corner. 1-0 Kemp struck out his first time up. That was against Alex Young, though. Young opened for Rochester. Gave up 1 run in the first. Iron Pigs got another in the second off of Champlain, courtesy of a couple of base hits. Kemp swings the 1-0 and fouls it back. 1-1. Kemp checks his swing, pitch down and away, appeal to first. He held up. 2. Two balls and strike on Otto. Champlain, first base side, the righty heaves it home on the outside corner. 2-2, little cutter. 2-2. Champlain pitch mix wise. 4-seamer, slider, changeup, curveball, and a sinker. Call that a slider at 88. 2-2. Kemp with a line drive by the shortstop King and into left center for a base hit. To his left, Weimer cuts it off. Kemp will take a turn, but hold up first. And the Pigs with a leadoff single here to begin the third. That is now 6 hits today for the Iron Pigs and 6 singles. We're going to begrudge getting a lot of early hits, but honestly, the Pigs would like to start driving the ball a little bit more here. Big reason why Rochester has the 3-2 lead was they were able to get an extra base hit in first. Runner at first, Brian De La Cruz. RBI single, his first time up. First pitch to him is down the dirt. 1-0. De La Cruz, the pitch, checks the swing, up and in, 2-0. On Brian De La Cruz. Champlain ready. Here's his pitch. Slider at the knees. 2-1. Throw over to first. Big lead for Kemp, but he just gets back. Little fancy footwork for Ortiz at first. I'm going to glove that on the backhand and then apply the tag on Kemp's coming back. Sinker just down and in on De La Cruz. And even as hot as Brian has been, something that Tank talked about is the walks that De La Cruz has been drawing. It's partially the walks, but getting himself into advantage counts. Leverage counts where he can control it. He can look for a pitch to hit. Hitters count here, 3-1. Here it comes, and De La Cruz lifts it high in the air to right. Not all that deep. Over to his right. Right fielder Pinckney is under it. Makes the catch. De La Cruz is the first out here in the third. Tough for Brian there. One of the few times he has chased. Slider down low. Went and golfed it. Couldn't hit it hard. First out here in the third. Kemp still at first. Pigs down a run here in the top of the third. Brings up Paul McIntosh. First pitch to McIntosh. Kemp bluffs from first, and McIntosh weak dribbler towards zone dugout. No balls, one strike. First, and Kemp back with the dive again here. The pitch home. Kemp starts and stops, and McIntosh cracks it on a line deep left. It's gone. Paul McIntosh, a frozen rope, gives the Pigs the lead, a two-run homer here in the third. It's 4-3 Iron Pigs. McIntosh with his fifth of the season, his third in the past 2 weeks. And the Pigs have the lead again here by a run, 4-3 in the third, on their first extra base hit of the ball game. Only took them until their seventh hit. They've already scored as many runs off of Chandler Champlain today as they have in their best outing against Champlain this season. It's only taking them an inning and a third. McIntosh, that was a laser, 104 off the bat. Sends it just over the wall and left. First pitch to Christian Cairo. Champlain powers through the zone with a fastball. No balls, one strike. Cairo off the hands, a line drive down the first base side. It's a foul ball. 0-2. Cairo grounded out to third base his first time up. That came with a pair on base. Time. Pigs were up 1-0 in the top of the first, looking for more. Rochester then put up three in the bottom of the first. Pitched Cairo's up and away. One ball, one strike for Pigs with one in the second. Now two in the third, have a 4-3 lead here. At least early on, it is seeming like it is going to take way more than four runs to win this ball game. For the 1-2, Cairo calls time, steps out. Fastball just above the belt. 2-2. On Cairo. Here it comes. Breaking ball lined back through the box and into center field for a base hit. Everybody getting in on the action here for the Pigs. Already their eighth hit of the ball game. Cairo follows up McIntosh's homer, the base hit, and Champlain getting hit pretty hard here. Chandler began the season as, frankly, maybe the best pitcher in the International League. Perhaps the most unheralded. Through May the 20th, he had only had one outing where he had allowed four earned runs or more. A couple of outings against the Iron Pigs where he was just dynamite. Seven innings of two-run ball back on May the 15th. Throw to first, Cairo scrambles back. June the 3rd, five innings of three-run ball against the Pigs with seven strikeouts. Now his past two outings here, he's allowed three runs in an inning in the third, gave up 5-3 1/3 to Charlotte last week. First pitch to Carter Keyboom, lifts it high in the air to right, scrambling back a few steps, Pinckney finally settles under it, puts it away. Keyboom the second out here in the third. Cairo back to first, and there's two away here in the inning. Takes a 4-3 lead on the Paul McIntosh two-run homer. Brings up Stuart Baroa. Stuart singled and scored last inning. First hit that Champlain gave up. Yeah, Switch hitter batting from the left side. Cairo leaning at first. Leads the team with 21 stolen bases. First pitch to Baroa. Hits a ground ball towards the whole right side to his left. Second baseman Lipscomb gloves in shallow right. Throws to first in time to get Baroa, and the inning is over. But the Pigs take the lead courtesy of Paul McIntosh. Two-run homer. We go bottom three. It's 4-3 Iron Pigs here on the Pigs Radio Network. 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
1: We go to the bottom of the third, Iron Pigs, 4-3 lead over Rochester. Tiger Davidson deals to Yohandy Morales. It's a high fly ball deep right center field. Carlson tracing back to the track, reaches out, makes the catch. Full dead sprint out in right center. Dylan Carlson takes away extra bases. Morales gave it a ride, and man, Carlson had so much to contend with there. That ball was hit well. The wind is going right to left across the diamond out towards left field. So Carlson has to make his way all the way across the diamond. It's being blown away from him, and then throws the glove out last second, makes the catch. Tucker Davidson will very happily take a first pitch out here to begin the third. Yohandy Morales. First pitch to Abimelech Ortiz, misses outside. One ball and no strikes. Ortiz, a strikeout victim. Four strikeouts so far today for Tucker. Davidson delivers home. Ortiz takes, misses down and in. Ball two. Tucker trying to string zeros together here. Nobody has had a shutdown inning yet as far as scoring themselves and then putting up a zero in the next half inning that they're out on defense. 2-0 is down and in on Ortiz. Ball three, and Davidson facing the only lefty in the lineup here for Rochester. You would hate to give him a free base. Now, Ortiz can kill you with a long ball. He's got 14 of them. 3-0, taking all the way. It's in for a strike. So you don't want to just lay a cookie in there, but at the same time, giving him first base on a left-on-left matchup, a little bit less than ideal. Infield to the pull side. Davidson, even on the hot, muggy night, wearing long sleeves. 3-1. Ortiz hits it off the hands, a ground ball the other way. Inside the bag at third and into left for a base hit. Kemp will get it in. Cutoff man. It's a base hit for Abimelech Ortiz. And that's a frustrating one. Davidson, a good pitch. Fastball up. If you're the Red Wings, kind of curious as to what Ortiz was thinking there as far as the 3-1 count, staying inside on a fastball and just punching it the other way. Because that's a damage count. That is a leverage count where, as a hitter, you want to drive the baseball. You don't want to be the one on the back foot. And at first for Brady House, pitches down and in. One ball, no strikes. House 10 for 27 last week. Red Wings in Charlotte took 4 of 6 from the Knights. Phenomenal place to hit. First 1-0 to House. Fastball down and in. Ball 2. A lot of Red Wings had some good success. House being one of them. 10 for 27, 3 doubles, and 4 RBIs. House slays off, splitter down and in. 3 balls, no strikes. House taking, it's off the outside corner. Brady House has yet to see a strike so far tonight. Walked on 4 pitches his first time up and walks on 4 pitches here again. 2 on, 1 out. Brings up Harry Ford. Iron Pigs bullpen has some motion. Nobody's actually throwing, but with as hot of a night as it is, Davidson about to throw his 50th pitch. Tucker was 97 pitches his last time out, so he's fully stretched out at this juncture of the season. But you do have to wonder if extra precautions will be made given how many high-stress pitches Tucker's had to already throw here. First one to Harry Ford. Spins in a breaking ball inside corner. No balls and a strike. Ford with the big blow at the first inning had a 2-run single through the left side. Red Wings 3 in the first. Scoreless. Bottom of the second. First and second, 1 out here in the third. 0-1 to Ford. Curveball in the dirt. Nice block by McIntosh. Ball to strike. Phillies taking a 2-0 lead on the Pirates early through last night's ball game where the Phillies tried to rally they had an early 5-0 lead. Aaron Nola blew that. Phillies nearly rallied all the way back. Pitch to Ford. It's popped up behind home. It's going to get back and into the seats. Phillies got to within 8-7, and then Chase Sugar gave up a 3-run homer in the top of the 9th. The Pirates put that one to bed. Sugar getting options here today with Luke Trevino. It was contract selected. For the 1-2, Ford calls time, steps out. The Phillies a 2-0 lead. Christopher Sanchez, 4 scoreless, 1 hit, 2 walks, and 8 strikeouts. First and second, 1 out for the Red Wings. In the third, the pitch home. Ford takes, splitter stays upstairs. 2-2. Ford in open stance from the right side. High black socks, red shin guard. Davidson's 2-2. Ford off the hands of softliner over a leaping Anthony at first and into right for a base hit. Around third, here comes Ortiz. Going first to third is House. The throw goes in second. It's an RBI single for Harry Ford. He's got 2 hits and 3 RBIs now. And Rochester ties this one back up at 4 apiece here in the last of the third. Rochester dinking and dunking a little bit more here in the third. As Paul McIntosh goes out and has a chat with Davidson. Ortiz, a base hit the other way. House a walk. Ford off the hands. A little floater. So the mound visit over. First and third, 1 out for Rochester. Time this game back up for all. Joey Weimer hits, flying to right. First time up, left on right matchup. Davidson in attack mode, carves out inside corner. No balls, 1 strike. One, Weimer late on the heater, swings through it, 0-2. Oh two. Weimer, a bouncer back through the legs of Davidson. Gloved by Moore. Flips to Cairo at second for one. Over the first in time. 4-6-3. The Pigs turn it. Going through the wickets of Davidson. Moore and Cairo still get the job done. Limit the damage, but Davidson does give up the game-tying run on the fourth RBI single. We go to the fourth. Tied at four here in the Pigs Radio Network. 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
1: 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Chandler Champlain back out there for Rochester as since coming on out of the bullpen, he's allowed three runs now on five hits. Hit around a little bit. One of the better starters in the International League, Champlain, coming into this ball game. Struggled his last time out. First pitch, Dylan Carlson's bounced straight back. But on the whole, was 5-2 with a 3.91 ERA this season. 69 innings, only 44 strikeouts, 13 walks, mostly a pitched contact guy. So far, he's induced a lot of contact. A lot of it hard contact. Paul McIntosh, two-run homer in the third. Giving the Pigs a very short-lived lead here. Pigs have yet to take a lead more than a, well, not even a half. 0-1 breaking ball is way high. 1-0 lead, top of the first. Immediately, Red Wings put up three in the bottom half. 4-3 lead going bottom three. Red Wings tie it up. This is, you know, we talked about it a little bit on the happy hour earlier today. And that's the, you know, Iron Pigs have been playing so many close games here. 1-1 changeup is off the plate, ball two, but Ford's going to challenge this. He thinks that might have caught the top of the zone. Red Wings have been perfect on their challenges to this point, and they will stay perfect. Did clip the very top of the zone, so the call on the field overturned, and Carlson down the count, one ball and two strikes. Carlson singled his first time on. That was against Champlain. But when you're in as many close games as the Pigs are, the more you fall into those traps. 1-2 off the hands. Carlson fights it off where you might take a lead, give up a run, or late, you know, blow a game or two. It can become a little bit of a self-fulfilling prophecy at a certain juncture where you kind of you're waiting for that other shoe to drop. And the more you're waiting and anticipating it, 1-2, it's up high, 2-2, the more likely you are to actually manifest it yourself. Now, everybody has one of those friends who is always on the lookout for the next bad thing that's going to happen to them, and might be so negative that they will it into existence. 2-2 ripped on a hop back of first, knocked out by Ortiz in a shallow right, recovers with the bare hand, and the throw to first is way wide, backed up by four. Carlson drives for two, and he airmails it all the way into center. Carlson will make third base without a play. We'll see how they score it, but it's a little league triple for Dylan Carlson. Probably be a single and then an E3 and an E2. Ortiz knocked it down behind first. It was a hard hit baseball. 96 off the bat. Now the only question is, how many errors did Ortiz actually commit here? It's going to be a... I don't know if they meant two errors total or three. Who knows? First pitch to Dylan Moore. This is outside. One ball, no strikes. Sounded like the official scorer said there are two errors in the play. One on the first baseman. No, they are going to go three errors here. That's a whopper. First pitch, or one out of Moore. He swings. It's a hard ground ball to short. On a hop, speared by Seaver. King diving to his left. Gets up and throws out Moore at first. Red Wings had the infield in, and it pays off. Seaver King going to his belly to rob Dylan Moore of a base hit. Carlson not running on contact. Thankfully so. Stays at third base for Keaton Anthony, and the infield will stay in for the Red Wings. So it is a three-error play. Carlson reaches on the fielding error, advances to second on the throwing error, and then advances to third on Ford's throwing error. First pitch to Keaton Anthony is in for a strike. Keaton is 1-for-2 here with a base hit. Infield in for Rochester, tied at 4. Top of the 4th, 1 out, 0-1. Anthony scrapes to the backstop, missing a quick 0-2 Holier. Two on Keaton Anthony. Shadow is now covering the entire surface of the playing area. Anthony waves the bat out at Champlain. Brady takes a deep breath, stares in for the sign under the red bill of his cap, takes a look over at third. Full windup for Champlain. The pitch home. Anthony, a very defensive hack, but able to get a piece of it. Weak dribbler to the backside. Anthony, 10-for-42 during the homestand, a two-week homestand for the Pigs. They go 5-7 during it. They split with Worcester, drop 4-6 to Syracuse. Still 0-2 on Keaton Anthony. Champlain rocks and deals. Breaking ball lined into left. That's a base hit. Carlson can jog on home from third, and Keaton Anthony aborted first with an RBI single. Swinburne gets it in from left, and the Pigs, right back in front, have scored for the fourth straight inning to begin tonight's game. On top, 5-4 here in the fourth. Back and forth we go. Keaton a two-hit ball game. Picks up RBI as well. That's his 17th. He's at first for Otto Kemp now. First pitch from Champlain. Breaking ball. Misses up and in. One ball and no strikes. Lefty getting loose down the Rochester bullpen. Champlain's day seems like it might be nearing to a close sooner than expected here. Zach Penrod starting to throw. Throw over to first, and Anthony barely a full body length away from the bag, able to belly flop back. Down. 1-0 on Kemp. Pitch home. Otto swings, gets under it. Popped up down the first base side. Ortiz will give it a look, but that's about 7 rows deep. Lands in the concrete and bounces up to the concourse. Otto, a base hit his last time off, singled and scored ahead of the Paul McIntosh homer last inning. For Champlain, he's now at 53 pitches, has given up 4 runs, 6 hits, hasn't walked anybody. 1-1, fastball up and in. Ball 2, almost hit Otto, which would be a monumental hit by pitch for Otto Kemp. On Sunday, he was hit for a 37th time in his illustrious Iron Pigs career. That ties him for the franchise record with Rich Thompson. 2-1. Machado out of play down the right field side. 2-2. Now, that'll be in and of itself impressive for Otto in what is his second season with the Iron Pigs. If it also weren't for the fact that Rich Thompson, who holds the record, is also the Iron Pigs franchise record holder in at-bats and games played. He has nearly 1,000 more at-bats with the Iron Pigs than Otto does. 2-2, Otto with a line drive the other way. That'll find green grass and right. Down on a couple of hops in front of Pinckney. Anthony will move up to second. Another base hit. Champlain continues to just take on water here. His seventh hit he's allowed in just 2 1/3 innings of work. Catcher Harry Ford's going to go to the mound, I think, just to stall for time for Penrod. Matt LeCroy on the top step of the Rochester dugout, and I think this might be all for Champlain, as he's talking with Rafa Nieves here, or Fernando Nieves, about what to do, and LeCroy is going to make the walk out to the mound, so it looks like that's going to be all for Chandler Champlain. Penrod is making his way in from the bullpen, so we're going to have a pitching change here. Chandler Champlain, the bulk guy for the Red Wings today, unable to bulk that much, goes just 2 1/3. Rochester going to the bullpen. We've got a pitching change. Go ahead, take a break. We'll be back in 60 seconds here on the Pigs Radio Network, presented by Ashley, the largest furniture store brand in North America.
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13: 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Shai Gilgeous-Alexander was, I believe, 11th overall. And I didn't hear anybody go, boy, the Clippers got a steal. Nobody knew. I mean, Donovan Mitchell, nobody knew. Jalen Brunson, nobody knew. Joker, nobody knew. Giannis, nobody knew. Kawhi Leonard, nobody knew. There's more that weren't in that top 10, it feels like, than those that were. Devin Booker's another one. Devin Booker didn't even start at Kentucky. Now, Kentucky was loaded, but Devin Booker is one of the great shooters in the NBA.
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1: Still on the top of the fourth, Iron Pigs have taken the lead on Rochester 5-4 and booted Chandler Champlain out of this ballgame. Champlain, the bulk guy for Rochester today, goes just 2 1/3 innings, gives way to Zach Penrod here in the fourth. Champlain 2 1/3. Right now on the hook for 4 runs, 3 earned on 7 hits, no walks, no strikeouts. Still responsible for the 2 runners on base here, Anthony at second and Kemp at first. As Penrod the lefty comes into the ballgame to face Brian De La Cruz. Penrod a familiar face this season. Pigs have seen him already a bunch. Penrod making his 28th appearance, 22nd out of the bullpen, through 4 scoreless innings for Rochester in Charlotte last week. In his past 5 outings, he has been fantastic. Lefty set of the chest, looks to second. First pitch home to De La Cruz, off the end of the bat to Squibber, to the backstop. No balls and a strike. Penrod, his past 5 outings, has gone 1-0, allowed just 1 earned run, 6 2/3, only 2 hits. 4 walks and 7 strikeouts. Third base side of the rubber. Southpaw looks to second. 0-1. De La Cruz swings and misses. Change up down. 0-2. De La Cruz swings and belts a liner out to left. Weimer coming in, able to make the catch. Hung up a little bit too long. De La Cruz the second out. Here are the fourth. Runners return to first and second base.

Two on, two out for Paul McIntosh. Two-run homer already tonight. Takes a swing at the first pitch and rounds it to the backstop. Paul had a couple of homers on the homestand. Two homers, five RBIs over the past 2 weeks. Two on, two out, picks up 5-4 in the fourth, and McIntosh swings and cracks the liner into left for a base hit. It's picked up on a hop by Weimer quickly, fires to the plate, and Anthony coming around third, showing the stop sign by Tank. Just...